0: hear the nation's concerns, and they are literally bulldozing over tribal sovereignty right now. They've already disrupted cultural sites. And so this is really concerning. And I want to say this is not about whether there should be a border wall or not, or whether the nation supports a secure border. They do. They do. And that's why they have partnerships with the federal government on border security. I know they're committed to border security. We've worked with them on this.
1: Would you build a border wall there?
0: I've said many times that a border wall makes sense where it makes sense. And there are places where it might not.
1: Does this make sense to build it here?
0: If it's going to go forward, they have to work with the tribe. They have to address their concerns. And they can't just bulldoze over sacred sites. And, you know, this is not about if we want security or not. It's about respecting the tribal sovereignty.
2: Governor Hobbs, thank you for your time today. We sincerely appreciate it. Let's talk to the governor, Governor Katie Hobbs, in studio with us. We've got a quick check of the headlines, Gatos, and then we'll be back reacting to some of what the governor had to say. It's on Outspoken here on KTAR.
3: 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KTAR News, now.
4: It's 5 o'clock. Good afternoon. I'm Becky Lynn.
3: A KTAR News exclusive.
4: He helped plan January 6th. That is Governor Katie Hobbs reacting to her opponent, Andy Biggs, calling her a liar over her accusations of Biggs' involvement in the January 6th ordeal. Hobbs exclusively tells Outspoken with Bruce and Gatos.
0: He stood with the defendants. He called for their pardons, and he stood with them instead of officers who were assaulted, officers who lost their lives on that day. And he also was part of orchestrating that day. That's been well documented.
4: She adds Biggs asked for a pardon from the president over his involvement in January 6th. You can watch the full conversation with Governor Hobbs on the KTAR YouTube channel.
5: Anytime anything like this happens, we want to make sure it's an isolated incident. We're not.
4: Maricopa County Attorney Rachel Mitchell has no evidence the violent traffic stop earlier this month by two now-fired Phoenix police officers is part of a systemic problem within the department. KTAR's Heidi Hommel is live in the news center to explain. We'll check in with Heidi in just a moment. A little technical problem there. Meanwhile,
3: Eyes on Education.
4: The DOJ today saying they're suing Arizona over Prop 308, which was approved by Arizona voters in 2022. The proposition allows non-citizens to get in-state tuition at public colleges, so far as the prospective students went to high school in-state for 2 years before graduating. Raina Montoya, the CEO of Alientos, says Prop 308 complies with federal law.
6: They don't have the right read of how Prop 308, the in-state tuition law, is one consistent with federal law, but it also doesn't provide any additional benefits to citizens.
4: She says students need to provide proof they've lived in Arizona for 2 years and that Prop 308 does not require students to be a legal citizen. Let's go back now to Heidi Hommel in the newsroom to tell us what the county attorney's office had to say about the two now fired Phoenix police officers and that very violent traffic stop.
7: Yeah, Becky, Mitchell said earlier today that if there are other victims, she encourages them to come forward. However,
5: it is not a reflection on the countless men and women who uphold their oaths and put their lives on the line every day to keep our community safe.
7: Mitchell has also asked the Prosecution Integrity Unit to review other cases Antonio Felix and Luis Vasquez Jr. are witnesses in because these new charges could jeopardize their integrity. Reporting live in the News Center, Heidi Hommel, KTAR News.
8: A predator should not have to face one agency. A predator should have to face us all.
4: Arizona and international law enforcement are cracking down on child sex exploitation, no matter where it happens. Federal officials are specifically highlighting a partnership with Colombia, which they say has resulted in 35 arrests in the last year and a half. Homeland Security Investigations, Arizona Special Agent in Charge, Jason Stevens, had this message for predators.
8: You can change your name. 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You can change your location. You can even move your money, but you cannot race the evidence, and you cannot outrun international partnerships.
4: Stevens encourages you to talk with your children about being safe online. You can get more information and tips on how to talk with your kids about online safety by visiting the Know to Protect campaign page on the Department of Homeland Security website. Time to check your ride home this afternoon. Here's Enrique Garcia in the Valley Chevy Dealers Traffic Center.
9: Thank you, Becky Lynn. Phoenix with a crash on the right-hand shoulder on the Durango curve / I-17 southbound near 7th Street. Goodyear disabled vehicle off right, I-10, Papago Freeway eastbound near Bullard Avenue. And a quick look into our surface streets. Phoenix with a crash on 67th Avenue and Thomas Road. And Phoenix with a crash on 29th Avenue and Cave Creek Road. Enrique Garcia, KTAR News.
4: Overnight, 92, 113 for the high tomorrow. And then our extreme heat warning should end Saturday night at 8 o'clock because it looks like we're going to be around 110 on Saturday and 105 by Sunday. Pretty good chance of rain over the weekend as well. 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
1: Isn't it great that I'm always right?
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1: It's Arizona's reigning, defending, undisputed number one talk show, 2 till 6. Hey, welcome to Outspoken with Bruce and Gatos. Final hour number 4.
2: Ooh, a lot of people call hour number 4 best of the hours.
1: All right, if you're just getting in your car, you're heading home from work, you may have missed our Outspoken exclusive with Governor Katie Hobbs. She was here from 4:45 until 5. We asked her about the pay-to-play investigation, the flock cameras.
2: Water.
1: Andy Biggs called her a liar.
2: Andy Biggs, yeah.
1: Yeah, water, absolutely.
2: We got through a bunch of stuff, I think.
1: And so at about 5:30, you know, we'll give you a couple of different clips. We'll kind of talk about what she said as, you know, what does she think of being up 16 points in one poll and 13 in another?
2: Yeah.
1: So all that's coming up at 5:30.
2: I want you to think back just a couple of hours ago. Between 2:30 and 3 o'clock.
1: Hold on. 2:30 and 3. All right, I was here.
2: You were.
1: I was entertaining the people.
2: Did the rest of you hit the wall?
1: While I was entertaining the people?
2: The average American.
1: That's an awful thing to say. I was very entertaining between 2:30 and 3.
2: Their energy starts fading at 2:48 p.m.
1: 2:48 p.m.?
2: 2:48 p.m. is when they hit the wall and are searching for coffee or a snack something.
1: Gosh, you scared me. I thought you said it was because of me. Yeah. Not because of me. You're hitting the wall at 2:48.
2: Well, some of them maybe, but that would be separate.
1: That's not very nice.
2: I know, I'm not. We found out that interesting that about 82% say they feel their life is running on autopilot.
1: Starting at 2:48?
2: Well, all day long, but then 2:48 is when they just fall off the cliff.
1: Well, autopilot does that mean you're just doing the same thing every single day? And
2: going through your daily routines, you're not fully present, conscious, you're not emotionally engaged.
1: Well, that's
2: weeks and months blur together.
1: Well, that's packing it in.
2: Right? Mental fog. Here's something interesting. Your brain does this to you. Your brain will automate repetitive habits to like conserve its own energy. I did not know that. So if you have like a job or a routine you do, your brain is quote unquote checking out, going, I can do this without having to use any real thinking.
1: Autopilot to me sounds like you're packing it in, that you're bored. That you're not passionate about what you're doing.
2: I think there's...
1: Is that fair?
2: I think that's certainly an element of it. Probably a big part of it. Yeah.
1: Okay. So does that mean you need to find a new job? Does that mean that you need to find something that you're passionate about? Probably the answer is yes.
2: I don't think
1: I want to be on autopilot. Autopilot's boring.
2: I would agree. I think... I would turn around and say, I think you and I have a luxury that we're doing something we really like to do. And unfortunately, I know lots of people who aren't and can't.
1: So
2: do you know what I'm saying?
1: If you're at a job and you're not loving it.
2: It's just a job.
1: Yeah, you're not loving it. You're just on autopilot.
2: It's not your career. It's not your dream.
1: It's putting food on the table.
2: Yeah.
1: But it's not something that you really look forward to every day.
2: Yeah. That you just kind of get stuck on this autopilot. And as we said, this is for the regular 9-to-5 person. They found out it's 2:48 p.m. is when you hit the wall. And you're just like, I'm done. I'm out. I can't do this anymore. My life is just...
1: Well, I've always heard that 2 o'clock, that 2, that, you know, 2:30, 2:40 or something. I've heard that for years.
2: Oh, really?
1: Oh, yeah. It's like...
2: Not new.
1: You need a snack or you need like a cup of coffee or a second wind, if you will.
2: Okay. Okay.
1: You know, maybe you're not paying full attention to everything and...
2: I bet you that's changed with all of the hybrid work and all the changes in kind of the way we work, because you and I remember the days when like the workday started at 9, it ended at 5. And the idea that somebody worked outside of those hours was ridiculous. What are you talking about?
1: A little strange.
2: You know, it's the old Fred Flintstone that blows at 5 o'clock. You go down the brontosaurus and you're done for the day. Well, not a lot of people work like that. There's still people that do it, but boy, a heck of a lot of people have these unique job hours and descriptions.
1: I wonder if the 2:48 has anything to do with what you eat for lunch.
2: I haven't had lunch today.
1: Well, you don't.
2: I didn't have breakfast either, though.
1: I don't get you, man.
2: Yeah, I have dinner.
1: I
2: eat dinner.
1: That is crazy.
2: Yeah.
1: Anyway, what my point was, because you're just weird and you don't eat anything. If you have a heavy lunch, it's gonna make you sleepy the rest of the day.
2: Oh, that too. Like it weighs you down. Like you're coming off a lunch and you're like, oh, I need a nap.
1: Yeah. You haven't eaten anything at all.
2: I have like energy bars.
1: Energy bars. That's not good for you.
2: It's not good for me?
1: No, probably.
2: It's not bad for me.
1: It's not good for you.
2: I think it's a neutral. Let's call it a wash.
1: You have some caffeine?
2: I had a coffee this morning.
1: You had a coffee this morning?
2: Yeah.
1: Did it taste like coffee or did it taste like a milkshake? Tasted like a milkshake. Not sure that's coffee.
2: Well, I use almond milk. Is that bad?
1: I don't know.
2: I don't either.
1: Yeah.
2: But I don't put the creamer in it because that stuff is...
1: You don't like the creamer?
2: Well, it's just got too much sugar. I don't eat that. That's a little much.
1: Autopilot. Yeah. 82% of Americans say they live on autopilot. Like, is that the whole day? Or is it just that when 2:48 hits,
2: then you put it? No. I think a lot of them they have lunch at the exact same time. They drive to work at the exact same way. You know? Can I? I don't.
1: Why is that a bad thing?
2: I don't know if it's a bad thing.
1: It's routine. People like routine. Do you like your routine?
2: I like my routine. I like a certain measure of routine, but even I'll acknowledge when I'm getting in too much of a routine, and I'll break it up. I drive different ways home. Is that weird?
1: No, I don't think it's weird.
2: Because I have a long drive.
1: Right.
2: You know, I got 40 something minutes, but I'll drive different ways home.
1: I'll take that highway today.
2: Yeah. Maybe they built something over here I haven't seen yet.
1: Like different scenery.
2: Mm-hmm.
1: That's probably why you do it.
2: Break it up.
1: Yeah.
2: And I also think it keeps me more engaged when we're talking about something like driving, because it's easy to just kind of like mentally check out when you're driving and all of a sudden you go, how did I get here? I assume it's the people who right now, it's 5:12, right now are in the left lane.
1: You're on autopilot.
2: Okay, they're on autopilot, and they're about to make a 4-lane change to get off at the exit, at the last second. You're on autopilot. You're not paying attention.
1: Yeah, I think if you take the same route to work every day, you don't remember much of it.
2: No.
1: think most people will admit to that.
2: Yeah, you get to work and you're like, how did I get here?
1: Yeah.
2: I don't remember anything about that drive. That's autopilot.
1: But that doesn't mean that you're driving in a dangerous way.
2: It doesn't mean you're fully engaged in it either.
1: This study, in a nutshell, you ready?
2: I'm ready.
1: Average American, the energy starts to fade at 2:48. Right. 21% saying it drops before noon.
2: But you are in a world of trouble.
1: We
2: haven't even gotten to noon and I've already hit the wall.
1: You're totally screwed.
2: You show up at 9 o'clock, you're like, I need to get out of here.
1: 82% say they run their lives on autopilot.
2: Oh.
1: 71% skip or delay meals because they're too busy.
2: Wow.
1: I'm not too busy to not
2: You're eat, never no. too busy to eat.
1: No.
2: That I'm aware of.
1: Becky Lynn, are you too busy to skip a meal?
0: Nope.
1: Nope, me neither.
2: I get to the point I'm just like, I don't
1: just don't eat.
2: This. Yeah, but I have time for little things sometimes. I'm like, I don't have time for that.
0: I feel bad if I don't. I try not to eat big meal because I know that will make me tired.
2: You see, this is where we're different. I feel bad all the time.
0: Oh, gotcha. Well,
2: and
0: then it doesn't.
2: Yeah. And so I can't fall off the floor. You see what I'm saying?
0: Yes, I gotcha.
2: You like that?
0: Yeah, you just kind of find your place and stay there.
2: Bingo.
0: That's a little bit like driving to work the same way all the time, though.
2: Just saying.
1: Caffeine is the more common busy day pick.
2: That makes sense.
1: 29% over a high protein snack, which is 21%. Yet 29% of caffeine drinkers rate it, and I quote, very effective.
2: Does everybody have free coffee? We have free coffee here. Does everybody have free coffee at their office? Is that just like standard operating procedure now?
4: I think that used to be kind of standard. Boy, if it's not.
1: Still think it is.
2: I was going to say, we're a problem.
4: Yeah, some people have better coffee than others.
2: Oh, there is that.
4: Yeah.
2: Hey, check of the headlines. Speaking of better coffee, Becky Lynn. I don't know how that worked. She's going to get up to speed on everything. And an AI horror story for you. It's coming up next, Outspoken on KTAR.
1: All right. 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
4: 5:15. I'm Becky Lynn. Here's what you need to know right now.
3: Arizona votes 2026.
4: Thomas Galvin with Maricopa County Board of Supervisors said the November election is fast approaching and board members are in a wait and see following a Supreme Court ruling allowing the Postal Service to regulate mail-in ballots. Galvin joined the Mike Groomhead Show and says now that several propositions have been approved, mail-in ballots will be mailed out soon.
11: Just this past week, Maricopa County finalized the ballot. As we saw, there were several court cases about some initiatives that may or may not get on the ballot. So now we know which ones are. And then we have to send out ballots to people that live overseas and our military service members.
4: Galvin says the July primary election went off without a hitch. He added the new law allowing mail-in ballots to be dropped off at polling locations with proper ID helped to speed up the vote counting by eliminating the signature verification process. All of our top stories are only 15 minutes away. For more news, go to KTAR.com or the KTAR News app. Let's check traffic now. Enrique Garcia is in the Valley Chevy Dealers Traffic Center.
9: Thank you, Becky Lynn. Phoenix with the crash blocking the intersection Loop 202 South Mountain Freeway westbound near Desert Foothills Parkway. Phoenix with a crash on the right-hand shoulder. On the Durango Curve slash I-17 southbound near 7th Street. 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Enrique Garcia, KTAR News, and now back to Outspoken with Bruce and Gatos.
2: So, Gatos, we hear all these stories about artificial intelligence and AI. I saw something. This is a this seems like a bit of a warning sign. Like, this is something we should be concerned about.
1: Bill Gates was talking about this the other day, that there's no plan for the upheaval AI will cause.
2: Well, I got one worse than that.
1: Okay.
2: What do we do when AI figures out it doesn't need the humans? OpenAI is constantly testing AI models, thousands at a time, as they try to build this new thing.
1: Mm-hmm.
2: Now,
1: with no guardrails, by
2: the
1: way.
2: Well, yeah. Now, in most cases, the models are isolated from one another. So, like, think students taking a final exam, you can't talk to one another, right?
1: Yeah.
2: But recently, 1,200 AI models, agents basically, discovered they could communicate with each other.
1: Yeah.
2: What did they communicate about? Well, they shared information on how to access the internet. Again, this is AI agents. And they were being tested. OpenAI was running these to find out like which were the better models. So they decided to change the logs of what they were doing so the humans wouldn't know they were trying to cheat the test. Hold on a second. Then they figured out that there was a website that OpenAI was using to grade these AI models. They hacked into it to find out what information was being used to grade them. By the way, if a human did that, that's a federal felony. Of the 1,300 AI models, only six considered alerting a human about what was happening, and none of the six did. What is going on with AI?
1: We've created something.
2: We've created a monster.
1: That is so much more intelligent than us. Like the average human IQ score, I don't know, it's around 100 or something like that. And AI, at this very second, is around 130. And it's going to get a lot higher. So, you know, and that's what we're creating. We're creating something better than us. We're creating something that's smarter than us. We're creating something that is going to take over the world. And we've got to figure out how to at least put some guardrails around it. And it's going too fast, put it that way.
2: Well, we talk about like, oh, you know, Skynet, the Terminator movie.
1: No,
2: tell me what they're doing isn't Skynet.
1: No, that's it.
2: Tell me how all of the AI models getting together, figuring out how to hide their actions from the humans that programmed them. In one case, they were trying to figure out how to rewrite their code.
1: Right.
2: Their actual code.
1: So we don't see it.
2: So that they could keep what they were doing a secret.
1: Mm.
2: I got to tell you, once that gets out of the box,
1: it ain't
2: going back in.
1: I don't think so either. You know, you can't just pull the plug on this thing.
2: No.
1: There's no plug to pull.
2: No. There is no plug. Good point.
1: But again, why? I understand why we're doing it, right?
2: What do you mean?
1: I understand why we've created AI.
2: Mm-hmm.
1: Okay. There are people out there way smarter than us that know a lot more about this. But when it comes to AI, it's going to save us money. If you listen to some of the people who really know AI, they're telling us we don't need our 401k anymore. You won't need a salary. You'll work 4 days a week and 5 hours a day, 3 hours a day, because AI is going to have so much production. Like, you know, think about like, you know, manufacturing that certainly hasn't come back in this country. AI could do it better than us. And AI can work 24 hours a day, 7 days a week, 365 days a year, and not have a nap. Well,
4: so it's all just altruistic. We're just all going to sit back and they're going to do all this work and just give us all the stuff because
1: ridiculous.
4: We have no money.
1: It doesn't make sense. But that's what the experts are saying, that you won't need a savings account, that you'll have everything that you want.
2: I'm telling you that the fact we even know about this.
1: Well, it's good that we know about
2: these OpenAI agents going nuts. How do we know what the ones we don't know about?
4: Right.
2: What do we know is happening about the ones that didn't become public? And then here's the crazier question. How do we know what the Chinese are doing? And do they even care? Or the North Koreans or the Russians, as they are in this same race, you know, to do all this stuff.
1: But it's going to advance technology. It's going to accelerate clean energy, agriculture, health, all these different global challenges. But at the same time, it's going to displace workers across industries. And, you know, we're not ready for it. You can't just have AI take over a section of workers completely and have, I don't know what percentage of the population here in the United States unemployed. It has to go slower.
2: But you keep saying it has to go slower. I'm here to tell you.
1: It's not. There's no doubt.
2: and there's no way to put the brake on.
1: There's no plan.
2: Right? And again, if we put the brakes on, okay, and then the U.S. government steps in or whatever.
1: Right.
2: The rest of the world is not playing along with this. And do you want to be the one that are we going to lose the AI war because we were more concerned about what AI would happen?
1: And it would have to be a worldwide agreement. And they're not going to.
4: It's not going to happen.
1: No, it's not going to happen. There's a race.
4: This is that classic case of just because we can, should we?
2: And it feels like it's, I'd say, too late.
4: It's too late. Because we're for a lot of people, they don't adhere to that. You know,
1: We're at the top of the food chain, and we've made something that's way smarter than us and is an expert on everything, not just one topic, but everything on the planet, or everything. And it's scary, but it's exciting as well. I mean, you know, you've got to be excited about the medical advances with AI.
2: We had a story the other day of melanoma. They may have come up. AI may have developed this kind of a cure for it that human scientists haven't been able to figure out.
4: Well, what will we have to live for?
1: That's an awesome, awesome point. If we don't have to work anymore, because AI is going to solve all of our problems, we're going to have more food than we ever wanted, more stuff. What's the point? What are we doing?
4: What's the point?
1: Yeah.
2: Ouch.
1: No, it's true. Well, how do you get, like, can you imagine?
2: It's a fundamental change.
1: Can you imagine being retired at 25 years old?
4: With absolutely nothing to do.
2: But I was going to say, it fundamentally changes humanity. What it means to
1: work.
2: Be alive.
4: It does. Yeah. Yes, absolutely.
2: Yeah. Check the headlines on that note.
1: Good times.
2: Becky Lynn, she's going to do that for us. And coming up next, if you missed any of Governor Hobbs in studio, a little bit of a replay. Some of the things that she sat here and took answers, questions. It's coming up next, Outspoken on KTAR.
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4: 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Good afternoon. I'm Becky Lynn.
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0: Then he should take issue with the multiple news outlets that reported that he was there.
4: That's Governor Katie Hobbs reacting to her opponent, Andy Biggs, calling her a liar. This comes after Hobbs said Biggs went to a D.C. jail to stand with January 6th supporters who were under arrest. And she exclusively tells Outspoken with Bruce and Gatos.
0: When he had a chance to support police officers, Capitol police officers and others who defended the Capitol on January 6th, when he had a chance to vote to issue them congressional gold medals, he voted no.
4: She accuses her opponent of helping to orchestrate January 6th and says he asked for a pardon from the president.
3: Eyes on Education.
4: The DOJ today said they're suing Arizona over Prop 308 that was approved by Arizona voters in 2022.
23: The proposition allows non-citizens to get in-state tuition at public colleges so long as the prospective students went to high school in-state for 2 years before graduating. Reina Montoya, CEO of Aliento, says Proposition 308 complies with federal law.
6: They don't have the right read of how Prop 308, the in-state tuition law, is one, consistent with federal law, but it also doesn't provide any additional benefits to citizens.
23: She says students need to provide proof they've lived in Arizona for 2 years and that Prop 308 does not require students to be a legal citizen. Kellen Shover, KTAR News.
4: A new breakthrough for those going through advanced stages of pancreatic cancer. The FDA has approved a new drug that has shown promising signs in clinical trials. According to these trials, the pill helped some patients prolong their lives. Others saw their tumors shrink. ABC News medical contributor Dr. Darian Sutton says the drug is likely to be covered by insurance.
24: Right now, the cost to the patient has yet to be fully determined. The price tag on this medication, tens of thousands of dollars, unattainable for most. But what we're finding out from experts is that this likely will be covered by insurance. If you don't have insurance, there's a patient support program that the manufacturer is creating.
4: It is time to check your ride home now. Let's go to Enrique Garcia in the Valley Chevy Dealers Traffic Center.
9: Thank you, Becky Lynn Chandler, with a crash on the right-hand shoulder. Loop 202, Santan Freeway, eastbound near Gilbert Road. Phoenix with a crash blocking the intersection. Loop 202, South Mountain Freeway, westbound near Desert Foothills Parkway. 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
4: 92 overnight for the low temperature, 113 expected on Friday, 110 Saturday, and our extreme heat warning ends on Saturday night at 8 o'clock. 30% chance of rain Saturday, a 50% chance of showers on Sunday, and we'll be around 105 degrees, partly cloudy over the weekend too. 110 in Queen Creek, weather brought to you by 72 Sold. 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
1: All right, just, I don't know, what, about a half hour ago, 45 minutes ago, Governor Hobbs was in studio with us facing some questions. Needless to say, she's in a battle for re-election in her case.
2: And we got a chance to ask her a bunch of questions about things that are swirling around her, her campaign, the state of Arizona, and her opponent.
1: Well, I think one of the interesting things that, people are talking about is it was the almost debate. What was that, just the other night?
2: Yeah, that was at the law enforcement seminar where the two of them were on stage, but not at the same time.
1: Right. And there was, you know, there was talk about what she feels Andy Biggs, her opponent, did around January 6th.
2: Right.
1: Okay. And so Hobbs said this.
5: He called for pardoning of the January 6th defendants and called them J6 political prisoners. And when those pardons were issued and those folks were being released, he went to the DC jail and stood with supporters when those folks were being released.
1: Okay. Andy Biggs' response to Hobbs.
7: That is an absolute lie. It is a fabrication. It's about as nutty as I've heard from her this campaign.
1: Which part, Representative?
2: Which part was a lie?
1: Which part was a lie?
2: Yeah.
1: Yeah. Because I think that she's right. I think that there were three things that Hobbs said in that clip.
2: Mm-hmm.
1: You know, he did want a pardon. He was part of January 6th. He did show up at the jail. And so he basically called her a liar. Mm-hmm. All right. So, Governor Hobbs earlier today in studio, we said, you know, he's calling you a liar. What do you think?
0: What he has issue with, and he should take issue with the multiple news outlets that reported that he was there. But I don't think that's the crux of this issue. The issue is that when he had a chance to support police officers, Capitol police officers and others who defended the Capitol on January 6th, when he had a chance to vote to issue them congressional gold medals, he voted no. And instead, he stood with the defendants. He called for their pardons and he stood with them instead of officers who were assaulted, officers who lost their lives on that day. And he also was part of orchestrating that day. That's been well documented. He helped plan January 6th. He asked for a pardon for it. I think Arizonans deserve answers for his role.
1: Well, I know that Andy Biggs didn't want my vote to count. That's 100% true.
2: Yeah.
1: He didn't want any of you to have your vote counted that election.
2: He still thinks the 2020 election was stolen. You know?
1: Yeah.
2: He can't say anything different.
1: It's so weird. It's like, okay, we're arguing about January 6th. Okay, I understand why we're arguing about it, but I don't get why some people think it wasn't a big deal. Because all of America on that day thought it was a big deal. And then what do? We go back and we say, well, we got to whitewash it a bit. It wasn't that bad that people went in and dropped their pants and left feces all over, you know, the floor. It wasn't that bad that they took a Trump flag and they beat a police officer. And I don't get it.
2: Yeah.
1: I just don't.
2: They have to try to justify it some way in their heads.
1: That was a dark day.
2: No, because that means you're anti-Trump. And yeah, so all right. If you go against Cheeto Jesus, you're out of the club.
1: How about flock cameras? Let's move on. How about the flock cameras? So Andy Biggs is against the flock cameras.
2: He wants to ban them in the state of Arizona.
1: Okay. Governor Hobbs told us this today.
0: I want to say that I absolutely support guardrails on flock cameras, on any kind of technology that has the potential to cause the kind of privacy violations that we've seen. But the cases that have been reported, those are a gross misuse of this kind of technology.
1: All right, that's Hobbs. It also what amazes me is, why are people against guardrails? Shouldn't we have some guardrails against AI, or should we just let it run loose? Shouldn't we have some guardrails on school vouchers, or should we let everybody go out and buy black underwear, you know, the lingerie,
2: yeah,
1: or a piano? Flock cameras, shouldn't we have some guardrails instead of just letting them out there?
2: I think one of the problems I have, and this is where
1: nobody likes guardrails, apparently.
2: I would disagree with her, is who's in charge of the guardrails? And if the people who are misusing flock now are also going to be the ones monitoring the guardrails, I don't know if I trust them to do that.
1: Yeah.
2: That's where I come down. Outside agency is going to pay attention to it? So I would disagree with her. Although, isn't it, many cities here in Arizona are getting rid of flock on their own because they've heard from their citizens.
1: Very unpopular.
2: Yeah.
1: Very unpopular. There is a reason that they use them. If you use them incorrectly, that's what everybody has a problem with.
2: And the problem,
1: but I do think people have a problem with, why are you taking a video or a picture of my car and my license plate for no reason?
2: Well, and how easy it is to be misused. No. And you don't know what you don't know.
1: All right. Why don't we hear one more clip?
2: Okay.
1: The Tohono O'odham border wall.
2: So this is the tribe down in southern Arizona, and their tribal land actually goes between Arizona and Mexico. I've been down on that border there outside. And so the Tohono O'odham Reservation has been concerned about literally building a impervious wall down the middle of their reservation.
1: All right. Governor Hobbs today with us.
0: We've been in communication with the Tohono-O'odham Nation for a while about this. And when this started, they really just wanted our help to broker a meeting with the new incoming Homeland Security Secretary. And it has gone to this. The federal government has not been willing to hear the nation's concerns, and they are literally bulldozing over tribal sovereignty right now. They've already disrupted cultural sites. And so this is really concerning. And I want to say, this is not about whether there should be a border wall or not, or whether the nation supports a secure border. They do. They do. And that's why they have partnerships with the federal government on border security. I know they're committed to border security. We've worked with them on this.
1: Would you build a border wall there?
0: I've said many times that a border wall makes sense where it makes sense. And there are places where it might not.
1: Does this make sense to build it here?
0: If it's going to go forward, they have to work with the tribe. They have to address their concerns. And they can't just bulldoze over sacred sites.
1: All right. Governor Hobbs with us earlier today. You want to... Go ahead.
2: I was going to say, you can watch that entire interview. We have the video of it uncut. You can watch it in its entirety on our KTAR YouTube channel or check it out through the KTAR app.
1: A lot of people talking about the protecting a pedophile cult.
2: Yeah, and I'm not 100% up to speed on that story.
1: Yeah, Biggs protecting a pedophile cult. This is something that's not going away.
2: Well, and this goes all the way back to when he was in the Arizona State Legislature.
1: Correct.
2: And he was the Senate president, which meant that any bill had to go through him. And there is still apparently a reasonable amount of evidence that he could have supported and allowed this bill to go through, which would have stopped the abuse of women and children up there before literally, you know, the cops came in, raided the place and took everybody to jail.
1: Yeah. He's going to have to answer to that.
2: I don't think that one's going away. Quick check of the headlines on the way. We're back with more. It's Outspoken on KTAR.
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4: It's 5:45. I'm Becky Lynn. Here's what you need to know right now. There's an investigation underway after a police shooting near the area of Dobson and Warner Roads. Details are scarce, but our television partners at ABC 15 say Chandler police received reports of a person waving a gun, and shortly after, a police shooting occurred. There's no danger to the public, no officers were harmed, and it is unclear at this point if anyone else was injured. This is a developing story, and we'll have more details for you as we get them in. 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
9: Thank you, Becky Lynn. Glendale with a crash blocking the left-hand lane. Loop 101, Agua Fria. Westbound near 51st Avenue, Chandler with a crash on the right-hand shoulder. Loop 202, Santan Freeway. Eastbound near Gilbert Road. And a look into our surface streets, Phoenix with a crash on 67th Avenue and Thomas Road. Enrique Garcia, KTAR News.
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2: All righty. Gatos, the Ketel Marte soap opera continues. Again, the reports are that he will return to the dugout Monday night for the Diamondbacks game.
1: Yeah, he should get booed out of the building on his first at-bat.
2: But there is some new reporting out there, a little more about what in the world is going on.
1: Yeah, I mean, you know, I think one of the questions is, why do the Diamondbacks tolerate his behavior?
2: Okay.
1: It's something that we've always talked about. He's done this 3 years in a row. He just bails when he wants. Why do they tolerate
2: a separate set of rules might be a nice way to put it. Yes.
1: Yeah. Like a baseball insider wrote an article for the New York Times I was reading today. And what this baseball site, I think it was Ken Rosenthal.
2: Okay.
1: He said that the Diamondbacks are basically okay with Ketel bailing on occasion because he's so talented.
2: Come off of it.
1: Because when you take his salary, which in comparison to other players isn't super high.
2: Really?
1: And you take the fact that he's a second baseman and one of the best second basemans in the league.
2: Hard to find.
1: And that he hits the ball so far, farther than a lot of other second basemans, most other second basemans, that they look at this guy and they say, I mean,
2: this is the price you pay to have him on your team?
1: They ease their standards to accommodate certain stars.
2: God, that feels weird. It just really does.
1: So if he's in the lineup Monday, which he should be.
2: We're expecting it's the end of the 10-day injured reserve.
1: Yeah. So think about it. All right, when are you going to apologize to your team? You going to do it right before the game? That's a distraction.
2: Does he strike you as the type of person who would apologize to the team?
1: He has to.
2: Really?
1: He did it before.
2: Oh, okay.
1: He did it last year. And it's like, okay, now he's going to apologize for the same exact thing. Remember, he bailed last year. He bailed in 2024, 25.
2: He always has 26. He has the worst excuses, too, because his excuses come across like my dog ate my homework.
1: Maybe. I don't really care what the excuse is or the reason. Our buddy Gambo from 98.7.
2: He's tied into this.
1: He says that the Diamondbacks knew he was in the hotel when the game started. They did not know for sure if he was still at the hotel when the game ended.
2: That was the game he missed in Boston.
1: From what I'm told, Gambo, he didn't show up for the game because he wanted to take a stance against the team. He wanted the day off. He asked for an MRI.
2: Mm-hmm.
1: And they said, listen, come and play the designated hitter. Come play DH.
2: Just come in DH.
1: Just come and hit and not play the field. And that made him frustrated because he is used to getting his way, so he no-showed.
2: Oh, goodness.
1: So in the New York Times article from Ken Rosenthal, there were some players that were off the record.
2: Okay. Because we've heard there's some discord in the locker room because of this.
1: I tell you, I don't know what the players were told. Maybe they were told, but someone should have crushed this guy in the media.
2: Mm-hmm.
1: Nobody did. I just think, who's the team leader? I don't know. Nobody said anything.
2: I was going to say, I don't know. Is there an obvious team leader?
1: Supposed to be Torrey Lovello.
2: Well, no, but amongst players, is there a locker room leader?
1: You got to say something.
2: It's certainly not Ketel Marte.
1: Of course not.
2: He is not the locker room leader.
1: No. Like, I'm the locker room leader at KTAR.
2: Here we go.
1: All right. Back to what I was saying. Some of the players, off the record, typical Ketel. That was a quote.
2: Ooh.
1: Some players don't like, according to this article, that Ketel Marte has his buddies come in and eat there. I thought that was kind of funny.
2: He brings his friends in.
1: There's a spread.
2: There's free food, guys.
1: Yes.
2: No, it's for the team.
1: Yes.
2: Oh, God.
1: He He brings his posse in there. He brings his buddies so in there.
2: Here's the problem. It's starting to sound, and it's an exaggerated version. Do you remember the Jordan rules?
1: No.
2: It was the name of the book that the guy wrote about Michael Jordan.
1: Okay.
2: And that Michael Jordan had a different set of rules.
1: Well, he's the best player on the planet.
2: On the
1: Ketel
2: court.
1: Marte isn't.
2: And off the court. You could make an argument that the Chicago Bulls were okay with Michael Jordan not flying with the team as long as they were winning championships. You can't say that about Ketel Marte.
1: No, not even on the same level. Not even close. So, Monday, he's in the lineup.
2: Oh, boy.
1: What will the percentage of Diamondbacks fans do? 50-50? Boo cheer? Again,
2: we're going to be ready.
1: 100% boo on the first at bat.
2: 100% boo.
1: 100% you should boo on the first at bat.
2: And if he hits the game winning walk off home run,
1: then you're going
2: to
1: cheer him.
2: He's right back to fan favorite.
1: Yep.
2: Interesting. Appreciate you spending time with us today. Thank you very much. We look through our double pane bulletproof glass. We've got our DJ Slack.

0: 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Thanks, guys.
1: Arizona's Evening News is next. 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
3: Good Thursday evening. It is 6 o'clock. I'm Becky Lynn.
4: And I'm Joe Huizenga. Coming up tonight,
5: felony charges against two former Phoenix police officers could impact other cases. I'm Heidi Hommel.
4: And the governor sounds off on being called a liar. We're going to get into that as well. But first, let's take you to the roads, get you home safe. Here's Enrique Garcia, live from the Valley Chevy Dealers Traffic Center.
6: Becky, Joe, thank you so much. Mesa with a crash on the right-hand shoulder. US 60 Superstition Freeway, eastbound near Crismon Road. Chandler, we have a crash at the Gore Point Loop 202. Santian Freeway, eastbound near Gilbert Road. And Glendale, with a crash blocking the left-hand lane. Loop 101, Agua Fria, westbound near 51st Avenue. And a quick look into our surface streets, Phoenix with a crash involving a motorcycle. Cyclists at 67th Avenue and Thomas Road. 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Enrique Garcia, KTAR News.
3: Tonight we're looking for a low temp around 92 degrees and late. We have a chance of some rain and thunderstorms, about a 20% chance tomorrow, 113, 30% chance of showers kicking in tomorrow night on into Saturday, and by Sunday, a 50% chance of some showers. Right now in Fountain Hills, it's 107. 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
7: He helped plan January 6th.
4: That's Governor Katie Hobbs reacting to her opponent, Andy Biggs, calling her a liar over her accusations of Biggs' involvement on January 6th. KTAR's Kellen Chauver's live in the news center to break down the back and forth.
8: Hobbs accused Biggs of going to a D.C. jail to stand with January 6 rioters after they were pardoned. She exclusively tells Outspoken with Bruce and Gatos.
7: He stood with the defendants. He called for their pardons, and he stood with them instead of officers who were assaulted, officers who lost their lives on that day. And he also was part of orchestrating that day. That's been well documented.
8: Governor Hobbs says if Biggs has an issue with what she said, he should take it up with the multiple news outlets who reported on it. You can watch the full conversation with Governor Hobbs on the KTAR YouTube channel. Live in the news center, Kellen Chauver, KTAR News.
2: Arizona votes.
3: A new poll of more than 1,000 registered Arizona voters delivered President Trump his worst approval rating ever in the state. Mike Noble, CEO of Noble Predictive Insights, says those who supported Trump's handling of the economy through his first term are expressing their disappointment in Noble's recent polls.
9: The economy was often the safety blanket for voters who did not love everything else about him. You would hear voters say, I don't like the tweets, I don't like the drama, but the economy is good. That argument is a lot harder to make right now.
3: The president's handling of the war in Iran was also among the areas that poll respondents seemed unhappy with. 34% approved, while 59% disapproved.
4: Gas prices remained elevated as August approaches record highs. The average price for a gallon of regular gasoline in Arizona jumped 8 cents in the week to $4.38. AAA says this month is poised to set a new record. It's the most expensive August at the pump since 2022.
3: Not only are cities getting in on flock camera safety, now the state is fighting back.
10: Arizona Attorney General Chris Mays today announcing she'll conduct a review of the use of flock cameras and other similar surveillance and automated license plate reader systems across Arizona. Mays saying in a statement, flock must be balanced against the Constitution and Arizonans' privacy rights. The Attorney General will prepare a report on the findings and deliver it to the legislature and the governor's office. Patricia Valencia, KTAR News.
11: A predator should not have to face one agency. A predator should have to face us all.
4: Arizona and international law enforcement are cracking down on child sex exploitation, no matter where it happens. Federal officials are specifically highlighting a partnership with Colombia, which they say has resulted in 35 arrests in the last year and a half, including two Arizonans now serving life sentences.
3: And as we take a look at Wall Street today, the U.S. markets ended higher, led by strong performances in tech stocks after NVIDIA posted better than expected second quarter results and issued an upbeat revenue outlook. Here's how it looked. The Dow up 105 points, closing out at 53,569. NASDAQ up 411 points and the S&P up 55. For more money news, you can visit the Business Center at KTAR.com.
4: Maricopa County Attorney Rachel Mitchell discussed the two former Phoenix police officers charged for a violent traffic stop during her scheduled press conference today. KTAR news reporter Heidi Hommel was there, joins us live now with the latest. Heidi, what did Maricopa County Attorney Rachel Mitchell tell you about those two former Phoenix police officers today?
0: Yes, so at today's press conference, we talked a lot about the two fired officers, Antonio Felix and Luis Vasquez Jr. And basically, there were a lot of questions from reporters about is this indicative of systemic issues within the Phoenix Police Department? As you'll remember, Phoenix Police Department was under a consent decree, a federal monitor, after a Department of Justice investigation found a pattern of practice of civil rights violations and abuses of power. Now, that consent decree has since gone away since President Trump took office. But Mitchell did start the press conference by saying that this case isn't reflective of the brave men and women in law enforcement who protect us every single day. She says she has no evidence to believe that there's systemic issues within the Phoenix Police Department. But she said if there are other victims out there of police brutality, to please come forward to the Phoenix Police Department and explain your story. And then they'll include it with the investigation.
3: So this all revolved around a very violent traffic stop where a couple was pulled over. But there's no video in this case because the officers didn't turn the body cameras on. What challenges does that present in trying to build a case here?
0: So Mitchell was asked about this as well, and she said that she's been a prosecutor for decades, and they didn't have body cams decades ago. So she says she's prosecuted plenty of crimes without video evidence and without body camera footage. So she didn't see that as, you know, hindering the investigation as all. There's still plenty of evidence, and, you know, just that there's no video evidence doesn't mean that there won't be a conviction. She said there was a reasonable likelihood of conviction. You have to believe that in order to bring charges in the first place.
3: Gotcha.
4: Heidi, your tease off the top of the show mentioned that this could potentially affect some other cases. How would that be the case?
0: So as police officers, they are witnesses to a bunch of crime, right? And their line of work. So if you witness a crime, you're an officer and you stop someone and there's a crime going on, they act as witnesses when these other suspects go to trial and when those cases are being investigated. So now these two officers don't have any criminal history. They don't have any priors, but they are witnesses in other crimes as police officers.
3: So
0: and their official
3: were they telling
0: duty.
3: The truth?
0: Exactly. It brings about a whole credibility issue. How can you believe, you know, what they say happened with that victim or that suspect actually happened if now this is the charges that were brought against them when they were in their line of duty. And, you know, as always, charges are just charges. They have not been convicted yet. So she mentioned that as well.
3: So did the county attorney talk about challenges with the presumption of innocence in this case? Because if the officers claim the victims became violent, despite what any evidence might show, if a juror believes a former police officer, how tough is it for the prosecutor to prosecute a former member of law enforcement?
0: She didn't really touch on that. Not too much speculation. And, you know, it might, if there is enough evidence, it won't even go to trial, a jury trial. Mm-hmm. So there's still a couple different avenues for how this could proceed.
4: And Heidi, I know that this was a wide-ranging press conference. The Maricopa County attorney, she sounds off on a number of issues. She fields a lot of questions from reporters. Aside from these two former Phoenix police officers, did she touch on any other cases that people might be interested in?
0: Yes. Another newsworthy topic that came out of today's press conference is you'll remember in March, the Maricopa County Recorder referred over 200 suspected non-citizens on the voter rolls to the county attorney's office mm-hmm. to be investigated. So she's not done with that investigation. Yes. Of those over 200, 60 of them had cast ballots. So she's just focused on the 60 who cast ballots. And once she's done investigating their citizenship status, she'll release those investigations. But she did say today some of them are, in fact, citizens. And that's interesting. We'll find out how many are and how many aren't. And I think that's important right now as the lawsuit from Attorney General Chris Mays this week and President Trump's executive order on mail voting, looking to have recorder's office provide those lists of eligible voters based on citizenship so the U.S. Postal Service can not send mail ballots to people not on the list. Those lists aren't super accurate if what Attorney
3: Apparently not.
0: Mitchell
3: yeah.
0: is saying is true.
3: Yeah. Heidi Hommel, thank you for letting us know what the county attorney had to say on all of those topics today. We'll be following that. Coming up in just a few moments, with changes on the way to social media for kids and teens, what signs should parents be looking out for to know if their kid needs help?
4: Join KTAR News at the Scottsdale Museum of the West on September 15th for a town hall on Arizona's ballot propositions. 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
3: It is 6:15. Thank you for joining us here on Arizona's Evening News. I'm Becky Lynn, here with Joe Huizenga.
4: Arizona's set to receive several $100 million to address teen social media use. Will it go far enough? We're going to talk with a child psychologist next. But first, let's get a check on traffic. Here's Enrique Garcia live in the Valley Chevy Dealers Traffic Center.
5: Becky, Joe, thank you so much. Buckeye with a crash on the right-hand shoulder. I-10 Papago Freeway eastbound near Jackrabbit Trail. Mesa with a crash on the right-hand shoulder. US 60 Superstition Freeway eastbound near Chrismon Road. And Chandler with a crash at the Gore Point Loop 202. Santan Freeway eastbound near Gilbert Road. Glendale with a crash blocking the left-hand lane. Loop 101 Agua Fria westbound near 51st Avenue. Enrique Garcia, KTAR News.
3: Had a slight chance of showers after midnight. Our low, not that low, around 91, 92 degrees. Tomorrow, our extreme heat warning continues through Saturday evening. We're expecting 113 tomorrow, and then a chance of showers again by tomorrow night on into Saturday. In Apache Junction right now, it's 107. 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
4: Arizona is expected to receive about $223 million under a proposed $17-plus billion settlement with Meta, of course, the parent company of both Facebook and Instagram. And the proposed agreement would resolve a multi-state lawsuit accusing Meta of designing some of their social media platforms with addictive features. The lawsuit also argued the apps kept kids and teens on the platforms longer while misleading the public about the risks to young users' mental health. Joining us now is licensed family therapist Michael Klinkner. Michael, let's talk about social media addiction in kids and teens. What signs should we be watching out for?
6: The easiest signs that parents can look for are going to be changes in behavior, especially when a kid has been interacting with their social media. And so depending for how long they've been on, and so social media is designed to create dopamine. It's designed to leave you for as long as possible. And so if the kid has been scrolling for several hours, then all that dopamine has been getting into their heads. And so as soon as they stop, we're going to see withdrawals. And so that's a bad sign. And so there's going to be a period of downtime. If the kid has been on there for two or more hours at a time, then you can expect your kid not to be a little bit grumpy and to not to be their best version of themselves. Also, addiction is going to, social media addiction is going to look like, even with reasonable consequences in place, with reasonably monitoring, when a kid goes around, if they have to goes around, like what limits you have put in place. And so it could be something like, okay, everybody at 10 o'clock, you put your phone on the charger in the kitchen, and then we all head to bed. So you could have a kid that's sneaking downstairs in order to scroll more or to be on it more. We're also going to look at signs of anxiety and depression that could come up. And so that is mostly going to manifest in changes of mood for lots of kids, especially girls. That's going to tend to, and I'm using a broad brushstroke here, the girls are going to tend to internalize. They're going to tend to go away. Boys are going to tend to externalize, and so they may become more angry. We may see they're going to be more difficult. They're going to be more defiant, things like that. We're also going to look for changes in sleep patterns and eating are going to be the easy signs that parents can pull for all of this.
3: So let me ask you this. So part of the settlement is not just money to the states that were in the lawsuit, but Meta is going to have to implement some safeguards within the platforms, things like a 2-hour daily time limit across Facebook and Instagram for kids, mandatory breaks. I think after like 15 minutes, it shuts off for a little bit.
6: Mm-hmm.
3: No, you can't get on. I think they've said like from midnight to 7 a.m. or 6 a.m., yeah, something like that. Mm-hmm. No notifications coming through during school hours. So these are some things that are kind of what you talked about. If you were to take the phone away, when these go into working, are we going to see withdrawals with kids?
6: We can. And so lots of school systems in Arizona have implemented the you're not allowed to even like have your phone during class. And so and between classes at so many schools, high schools, middle schools, elementary schools are just so crowded. You can't even be on your phone looking down. You're going to run into or get run over a bunch of other people. And lots of school systems have made it so that you have to check in your phone at the beginning of a class. So it looks like a big shoe organizer that you would put on the back of your door. And so kids are more used to that. But where we run into trouble is when kids are staying up late and they're on their phone a lot. And so that might be the places where we might see the withdrawals. And so also parents have to make sure that they're on team mode for each of those things so those things get implemented. And so also to their credit, what is in the lawsuit is also there's going to be very strict age verification rules that they're going to look at your face. They're going to see how old you are. It's actually kind of similar to the pornography rules that got rolled out in Arizona about how they're going to verify who you are and like what your age is and all those sort of things. And all of this, it's all good. It's all to the kids' benefits. There is a easy correlation between when Facebook took off and then Instagram took off and even like Snap and TikTok about what that means for depression and anxiety for kids. And so we can easily look at those things. And so this is all going to be helpful. But to answer your question, Becky, yes, we could see withdrawals from those things. And parents are going to have to step in and parent their kids.
4: Arizona is going to get about $223 million from this lawsuit. Michael Klinkner, licensed Valley family therapist, joins us right now. And Michael, I'm putting you in charge of that $223 million. So the Arizona Attorney General said she wants a significant portion of the money directed to Arizona public schools for mental health counseling. If you were in charge of this $223 million and, you know, it had to have some effect on kids and teens and their mental health, and you know what you know about social media, how do you spend that $250 million? What does Michael Klinkner think would be best?
6: First off, Joe, I'd get a wonderful new house. Okay. After that.
4: I like the way you think.
6: And I get you some suits too. Don't worry about it.
4: Thank you.
6: I'd figure out how to fund something for you. Get a new car. I think the idea that they're going to pour it into mental health for the public schools is absolutely fantastic. Mental health is not addressed in those areas. Suicidality with kids in public schools is up in any way we look at it or measure it. And so that idea that they can pour that into prevention, education, having more social workers and counselors in the schools, especially the lower income areas where there's a bit of a stigma attached to those kids, to have someone right there that's able to intervene early on suicidality or problems that those kids are facing, there's only upside to that. And so any early and large intervention that is very helpful for kids across any age range.
3: Michael, you're a family therapist. So this is talking about meta platforms, Facebook, mm-hmm. Instagram. I think Threads is
4: say WhatsApp, maybe.
3: I don't WhatsApp. Yeah, maybe. Maybe but, WhatsApp.
4: Facebook and Instagram are the big ones.
6: So under Meta, yep.
3: What other social apps do teenagers and kids use right now? Besides, I don't even think they're using Facebook. I thought we used Facebook, you know.
6: Yeah, all of us old people use Facebook. So interestingly, kids interact with Facebook because they'll get on Facebook Marketplace when they have stuff to sell or like they're looking for stuff to buy or like if they have a hobby like Pokemon cards or baseball cards or something like that. So they get on there for that, but they're not necessarily interacting. And so they're on Instagram way more. It's a lot of Snapchat and it's a lot of TikTok. And very interestingly, the payout for the $18 billion has to do with if TikTok, YouTube, and Snapchat also agree that they've also been doing the same thing, that they have negatively influenced kids to be addicted to it. And so the part of it, I think it's $12 billion gets paid out immediately, but there's the last 30% is held behind if the other social medias agree that they've been doing the same thing too.
3: And will the other ones have to do the same breaks on some of the stuff, like we're hearing,
4: with the parental controls.
3: Yeah, the parental. Well, yeah the parental controls
6: and then just teen versions of it.
3: Yeah, and just the nothing after midnight and no notifications during school and that kind of thing. Because I'm thinking if it's just Facebook and Instagram or whatever, they're just because I think most of them use TikTok anyway. And if they're not under these same rules, I don't know that we're solving very much of a problem.
6: I completely agree. This was just, it seems to me, I'm not a legal expert, but kids mostly interact with TikTok as far as posting and what they're looking at and what they're viewing. Instagram, they'll look at reels and maybe posts for things like that. And then they're messaging a lot. They're not even necessarily sending over Messenger anymore. Mm-hmm. They'll just message each other over Snapchat. And so there's a lot of involvement with that too. And so this is a great beginning. It's certainly not going to be the end. And so what those alternative lawsuits look like, don't know yet. And there's even a couple of states that have held out. So Florida, I think, is doing their own separate lawsuit and wasn't part of the big settlement, just to, I think, to prove a point and to make sure that they're able to implement their own set of rules and laws. And so it's great. I'm all for it. I'm very glad that it happened. But we'll see. This is just going to be the beginning. Again, this is the tobacco lawsuit. This is going to be like, you guys knew what you were doing for a long time. There are huge detrimental effects. And so there's going to be this series of lawsuits. And then similar to like what's on the side of cigarettes at this point, like, hey, you know, this causes cancer, but you're going to do it anyway. There's going to be all of those things that are going to be put into place for social media too. And again, I'm all for it. It's parents still have to parent. Parents still have to get their kids onto the teen plans and make sure that they're regulating those things and make sure you're checking what your kid is viewing and what they're checking and like what's on their For You page and what they're messaging others. Like, this doesn't take away the necessity of parents being parents, but it's a really good step in the right direction.
4: Last one for you, Michael, real quick. How big of a problem is this? How often do you see this in your practice? Is this 50% of kids, 10% of kids?
6: 1,000% of kids.
3: Oh, gee, wow. I knew you were going to say that. Oh.
6: Wow. Yeah, and so we don't have a frame of reference for it. And this is actually really hard for our generation. So I'm Gen X. And so, but we don't have a frame of reference for what's it like to be bullied over social media, or what's it like to have someone post something terrible about you, or even very nuanced things about what someone likes and what someone doesn't like as far as your posts, what other kids post just to get after you. There's a whole communication stream that takes place through social media. And so like, we don't know it, but it's a big, huge, giant deal. And if you know the right questions and you ask all the questions, it's around all the time. It's hard. They're having to navigate it all the time. They're having to deal with it all the time. So kids I see that are having bullying problems or problems in school or social problems, there is always a social media component to it, that it doesn't happen in person so much because it's just so much easier for kids to post terrible things and say awful things or even start in, like, accounts that are negative about you than people post on. It's a huge, big, giant thing.
3: Gives them something to hide behind.
4: Exactly. Yeah. Michael Klinkner,
6: 1,000%.
4: Licensed Valley Family Therapist. Thank you so much for weighing in with your expertise. We appreciate it.
6: It's always a pleasure, you guys. Thank you, Joe. Thank you, Becky.
3: Coming up, President Trump has drawn the ire of his own party. 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
4: Good Thursday evening. It's 6:32. I'm Joe Huizenga.
3: I'm Becky Lynn. Tonight, Republicans are beefing with the president, and we're going to find out why. Also, how are the home sales in the Valley doing? Those stories coming up. First, let's see how the roads are doing with Enrique Garcia in the Valley Chevy Dealers Traffic Center.
5: Becky Joe, thank you so much. Mesa with a crash blocking the HOV lane, US 60 Superstation Freeway westbound near Sosamen Road, Phoenix with a disabled vehicle on the exit ramp, I-10 Papago Freeway eastbound near 83rd Avenue, Phoenix with a crash in the right-hand shoulder, Loop 202 South Mountain Freeway northbound near Buckeye Road. And lastly, in Buckeye, we have a crash on the right-hand shoulder, I-10 Papago Freeway eastbound near Jack Rabbit Trail. Enrique Garcia, KTAR News.
4: Thank you so much, Enrique. Tonight's low is going to be 91 degrees, 20% chance of showers late tonight. Tomorrow, it'll be around 113 degrees for the high. The low should be about 90 with a 30% chance of showers late in the evening tomorrow. And a reminder, we're under an extreme heat warning until Saturday evening around 8 o'clock. 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
27: Eyes on Education.
3: The DOJ today says they're suing Arizona over Prop 308, which was approved by Arizona voters in 2022. This proposition allows non-citizens to get in-state tuition at public colleges as long as the prospective students went to high school in state for 2 years before they graduated. Raina Montoya, the CEO of Aliento, says Prop 308 complies with federal law.
0: They don't have the right read of how Prop 308, the institution law, is one consistent with federal law, but it also doesn't provide any additional benefits to citizens.
3: She says students need to provide proof they've lived in Arizona for 2 years, and then Prop 308 does not require students to be a legal citizen.
4: President Trump's coming under scrutiny from his own party and supporters over a move he made yesterday. President Trump formally signed a proclamation to temporarily lift some tariffs on foreign imports of beef beginning September 1st. The goal, to lower the price of beef in America. But ABC's Karen Travers says the move has angered Republicans, ranchers, and other supporters.
12: Suspend those tariffs for 90 days starting on September 1st. This is notable because it goes past the midterm elections. Clearly, the White House is concerned about the affordability issue and trying to do something here. But in turn, it's sparked major backlash from some of their most staunch allies in red states, those farmers, ranchers, and Republican senators.
3: The surprise police officer under investigation for potential misuse of Flock safety camera data has been cleared of wrongdoing. The city terminated its use of the automated license plate readers 2 weeks ago after an audit discovered an anomaly in data usage. Well, investigators determined it was a technical issue caused by the officer using a bookmark on the web browser to access the Flock system, and that made it seem as if they were repeatedly were searching the same vehicle. The officer has been cleared to return to duty this week.
4: A man wanted on five felony warrants ran to his parents' house and barricaded himself inside after being approached by officers with the Glendale Police Department last night. Justin Ramsey with Glendale PD says 36-year-old David Melendez has an extensive criminal history and ditched a backpack with narcotics before entering the home.
13: The small team did make entry into the home at the request and permission of Mr. Melendez's parents, the residents of that house. He was immediately located and had wedged himself in a small closet behind a water heater.
4: Melendez was arrested with the help of the Glendale SWAT team, who also responded to the barricade situation.
3: New reports show the Phoenix Metro's housing market remains under pressure, with home sales continuing to rise.
14: According to the latest report from Homes.com, Phoenix area home sales rose for a fifth consecutive month, and inventory has declined 4.2% year over year. The director of ASU's Division of Real Estate, Kimberly Winston-Guideman, joined Arizona's Morning News to say interest rates are likely the factor.
15: There's more than one thing that affects purchasers when they enter the market, but interest rates are probably the primary reason right now why people are not entering the market.
14: Guideman adds that buyers tend to think markets will change sometime in the future, and they are willing to wait it out. Patrick Ugolini, KTAR News.
4: Let's take a look at the courts. The D-backs are in San Francisco. They're going to take on the Giants in the first four games tonight. First pitch at 6:45 on Arizona Sports 98.7. And the Mercury are hosting the Mystics at 7. So that's coming up just over 20 minutes from right now at Mortgage Matchup Center. You can check out that game on Prime Video. 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
16: My message to the Trump administration is stop this wall from being built. It is not necessary.
3: About 20 armed and masked federal agents entered the Tohono O'odham Nation this week, escorting border wall contractors, a move the nation says violates tribal law amid a broader legal fight. KTAR's Ballin Overstolz recently visited the border and has this special report.
16: This land that we're on has been given to us. We've been placed here by the Creator. Our people have been here since time immemorial.
17: That's Tohono O'odham Nation Chairman Verlin Jose speaking at Quito Piquito Springs, a sacred site that today sits on federal land just yards from the southern border wall near Lukeville, Arizona. A second wall is being built there that could destroy the springs and several species that inhabit it. Jose says that would strip away a piece of his people's history.
18: I would never go into your church and destroy it. I would never go into your home and destroy it. I would never go into your cemeteries and blow them up. That's exactly what has happened to the Ottoman. Exactly what's
17: going to
18: happen to us again.
17: A lawsuit from the Center for Biological Diversity is challenging ongoing construction at Quito Piquito.
28: It's our people.
17: In nearby Ajo, more than 50 Arizonans packed a town hall hosted by Congresswoman Adelita Grijalva, urging her to find a way to protect the springs. Resident Maria Singleton says,
29: a lot of people that grew up here talk about their families would go down to Quito Piquito for picnics. They would go down to recreate and enjoy it. It's the only water source.
17: And beyond the springs, the federal government is also trying to fill a gap in the border wall on the nearby Tohono O'odham Nation. A federal judge has denied the tribe's bid to block that work, and this week, contractors arrived with armed escort. Chairman Jose is calling for support to stop the construction on the reservation and at Kito Bikito.
16: With the womb of the Baiti school. Together, we are stronger.
17: In a statement this week, U.S. Customs and Border Protection Commissioner Rodney Scott defended border wall construction on the nation, saying they're closing a physical gap that will improve national security. Ballin Overstolz, KTAR News.
4: Should also point out, Becky Lynn, that Governor Hobbs, who was in for her bi-monthly visit with Bruce and Gatos today, did sound off on this a little bit. She told the guys from Outspoken that the federal government is ignoring the tribe's objections. Quote, they are literally bulldozing over tribal sovereignty right now. She said they're already disrupted cultural sites. And her office had tried to help the tribe open a dialogue with the incoming Homeland Security Secretary before construction began. She says the effort went nowhere. She says this is not about whether there should be a border wall or not, or whether the nation supports a secure border. She said they do. Hobbs said if it's going to go forward, they have to work with the tribe. They have to address their concerns, and they can't just bulldoze over sacred sites. And Ballin is going to be in for you tomorrow, yep. And he says he's got a lot more to share on this story. Him and I are going to go into it with even greater depth tomorrow.
3: I think there's a similar situation going on in Texas, too, where there's a tribe down there that there's the border wall's coming across there. Same situation.
4: We'll learn more about it tomorrow evening. Coming up, the Department of Justice is suing Arizona over in-state tuition for non-citizens. Who has the upper hand? We'll check in with our legal analyst. And we're less than 5 minutes away for more on that story, plus another check on traffic. KTAR News Time, 641.
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3: 646, thank you for joining us on Arizona's Evening News. I'm Becky Lynn, here with Joe Huizenga.
4: The federal government added Arizona to the list of states being targeted for allowing non-citizens to pay in-state tuition at public colleges, and the Department of Justice filed lawsuits Thursday challenging in-state tuition laws in Arizona, New Mexico, Oregon, and Washington. And the DOJ released a statement, said in part, "Our efforts will not cease until President Trump's promise is fulfilled. Illegal aliens will not receive benefits denied to American citizens." Joining us now, KTAR News legal analyst Barry Markson. Good evening, Barry. And the federal lawsuit against Arizona argues that allowing non-citizens to receive benefits that citizens who live outside the state can't receive violates federal law. How do you see this playing out?
21: Well, it's I think there's an argument to be made that illegal immigrants getting in-state tuition may violate federal law. The Arizona law in question, now we approved, by the way, this was put on the ballot a few years ago by the Republican legislature, and it was voted and approved by the people of Arizona. It doesn't say that. It doesn't say illegal immigrants get it. It says anyone who goes to an Arizona high school for 2 years and graduates gets in-state tuition. So it was a little bit of an end around, but it was obviously set up so that kids who are going to high school, graduating in Arizona, should have the opportunity to go to college to become more productive members of our society. So the question is going to rest on whether the law as it's written violates federal law, or if saying if you go to high school in Arizona, you get in-state tuition, does not violate that law.
3: So it also made non-citizens eligible for state-funded financial aid. So is this direct contrast? Can the feds overrule the state or say Prop 308 no longer is valid? Can they just come in and take it away?
21: Yeah, so generally state law applies unless it's unconstitutional, or if there's a federal law that's on point about that. So they're citing to a federal law that says, in essence, that you can't offer rights to illegal immigrants that aren't being offered to American citizens. So here, illegal immigrants aren't getting any right that Arizona citizens aren't being offered, but they are getting rights that that U.S. citizens who are in other states aren't getting. So, for example, if you live in New Mexico and you want to go to ASU, you have to pay $39,000 a year, not the in-state tuition of about $14,000 a year. So that's the argument, that there shouldn't be, that there's a law that says no benefits go to illegal immigrants that aren't available to all U.S. citizens.
4: So Barry Markson, KTAR News legal analyst, joins us right now. So Barry, if the DOJ comes out on top here, Arizona's presumably going to appeal, and then who ultimately takes up the case from there, goes to Court of Appeals, could end up where?
21: Yeah, it would eventually go to it would go through the Court of Appeals in the Ninth Circuit, and then eventually to the U.S. Supreme Court, which would probably take at least a year or 2 years for all of that to wind its way through the court. So I don't know that you're going to see any decision on this quickly, but it's an interesting legal question because, again, the way the law is written, it doesn't say illegal immigrants get it. It says anybody who goes to an Arizona high school. So if you're a Illinois citizen, but you somehow go to Arizona high school, you'd also be qualified for it. So that's going to be Arizona's defense. It's not a question of we're not letting illegal immigrants do it. It's just people who go to Arizona high schools for 2 years. They get that benefit.
3: When you said that about somebody in New Mexico, I thought, well, if they really knew they wanted to go to ASU and they wanted not to have to pay so much, they could come do their last 2 years of high school in Arizona and then they would be eligible, correct?
21: Correct. That's how I read the law as it's written. So I think that's going to be Arizona's defense, that this is not a law that violates the federal law or is contrary to the federal law. It's a different law. It doesn't create a category of illegal immigrants who get benefits. It creates a category of if you go to an Arizona high school, then you get the benefit.
3: Regardless.
21: And that can be available to people from other states as well.
4: So how does this play out in the end then?
21: Well, you're asking me to bet on the court system. I don't know. I mean, there's a lot of legal issues here.
3: Paul Kalshi.
21: That's right. The Department of Justice, it's not just Arizona. They've sued numerous other states. In fact, it was interesting that Arizona wasn't sued sooner, but they've sued numerous other states who are providing this sort of thing, too. So this is part of the Trump administration's overall activity regarding illegal immigrants that's going on around the country. It's from a policy standpoint, it's a question of we have these folks are here in our society. They're living amongst us. Do we want them to be their best selves? Do we want them to be their most productive parts of society? They're not going away. Now, the Trump administration is deporting a lot of people, so I suppose you could say they're going away in that respect. But this includes, for example, people who are here under DACA. This includes, people who were brought here as children, even if they're not qualified for DACA right now, but were brought here as children, went to Arizona schools, grew up speaking English. They don't know anything but Arizona. They went to high school. They did well. And now they want to go to college and continue to better themselves. And the people of Arizona voted just a few years ago. This isn't from 15, 20 years ago. This is just a handful of years ago. We voted to say, yes, if you go to an Arizona high school, we want you to be able to go to college if that's what you want to do. And I think we were thinking at the time is these folks are here. They're with us. Let's let them be productive members of society. If they're deported for other reasons or for being here illegally, that's a separate issue. But if they're here, don't we want everybody to be productive? I think that was the question at the time.
3: Barry Markson, KTAR News legal expert. We'll be asking you more questions about this as it plays out, I'm sure, because this just came down today. So,
21: all right. Important to note, again, this was Republicans that put this on the ballot.
3: Yes, that's
21: true.
3: This
21: was the Arizona Republican legislature that put this on the ballot. It's not a Democratic initiative. So, I mean, it was both sides that were okay with it, but that's how it
3: started.
21: Interesting that the Trump administration is opposing it. Yeah.
4: Thank you so much, Barry. Have a great night.
21: Thanks, everybody.
4: Let's get a check on traffic now. Here's Enrique Garcia in the Valley Chevy Dealers Traffic Center. Enrique, get us home.
0: Becky, Joe, thank you so much. It's really starting to lighten up out there, but that doesn't mean I have nothing to talk about. Mesa with some good news. That crash that was blocking the HOV lane on the US 60 Superstation Freeway westbound near Sossaman Road has finally cleared up, so you should have no issues driving around that area of the 60. A look into our surface streets, we do have one crash, and that's going to be in Phoenix on 7th Street and Stella Lane. Enrique Garcia, KTAR News.
3: Okay, low 90s tonight, late 20% chance of some showers. Tomorrow, 113 again. And then our extreme heat warning is off as of Saturday night. Saturday is still going to be fairly toasty, about 110, but there's a good chance of rain and even better chance of rain Sunday. And it should be around 105, which after all we've been through, sounds like a cold snap almost. 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
4: Coming up, do we have less control of artificial intelligence than we claim? 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
3: Join KTAR News at the Scottsdale Museum of the West. 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
2: Welcome back to Arizona's Evening News. I'm Becky Lynn.
3: And I'm Joe Huizenga. The hack of tech company Hugging Face by artificial intelligence agents created by OpenAI was bigger than previously reported.
4: An AI agent is a computer program that runs with very little human oversight. And a recent independent investigation shows there were 700 of them created by OpenAI that went rogue in mid-July, swarming together as they went out on their own and hacked the platform Hugging Face. Then the investigation says the agents acted like little kids getting in trouble by trying to cover their tracks and hiding evidence of their cheating. In a separate incident on the same day, rogue AI agents hacked OpenAI itself, stealing credentials and tampering with the company's cloud system. Sherry Preston, ABC News.
2: Coming up tomorrow on Arizona's Morning News, a Valley mayor is going to join Jim Sharp and LaDonna Harvey. They're going to talk about why they're keeping their 40 flock cameras. Be sure to catch Arizona's Morning News 5 to 8 right here on the KTAR YouTube channel. All right, I'm going to tell you the story, Joe.
3: Go for it.
2: This is a lesson you should never go anywhere without your cell phone. First, the questionable move. A man decided to free climb Mount Yona in North Georgia Tuesday night. No ropes, just sneakers and a backpack.
3: Okay.
2: He gets up there on the face of the mountain and he gets stuck on this teeny tiny ledge, unable to climb in either direction. There's video. Here's the smart move. CNN says the man did have his cell phone in his pocket. He calls 911 from the side of the mountain. I kid you not. And a White County firefighter rappelled down to him, got him into a harness, and a rope team hauled them both to safety.
3: Wow.
2: White County Public Safety Department did video the rescue. It took 42 minutes. The firefighter who made the rescue, his name is Will Roper.
3: How about
2: you
3: that?
2: You got to go look this up. 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
5: From ABC News, I'm Dave Packer. President Trump's latest move in his trade war tit-for-tat with Canada, renaming one of the Great Lakes.
6: We negotiated, and Canada was going to have the best trade deal in the world. And what happened was that Canada walked away. We had a deal. We shook hands. The president announced it, right? Everybody was positive. Canada made the decision for political purposes. They wanted to walk away.
5: That's Howard Lutnick with the administration. Now, both the death toll and the number of Americans missing are rising in Nepal following devastating flash flooding. Officials say at least 389 people have been confirmed killed. More than 1,300 are missing, and of those, 90 are Americans. ABC's Britt Klenitz in Kathmandu.
7: The hospital's now treating victims of this deadly disaster. The urgent recovery complicated by mountains of mud and debris as the search for dozens of Americans goes through the night here. The U.S. is sending a disaster response advisor plus $500,000 in aid.
5: The FBI says it's uncovered a sweeping cyber espionage campaign that targeted some of America's most sensitive institutions. Officials say a Chinese hacking group hit government agencies, hospitals, power companies, and even defense contractors. Severe downpours in the east leading to the cancellation of over 1,300 flights today and more than 7,600 delays. The last hour has saw ground stops at Washington Reagan, New York's JFK, and LaGuardia. And a cargo plane catching fire as it landed at Los Angeles International Airport on Wednesday night.
8: You do have a small fire on your left main gear. We're now getting water on it.
5: Controllers on ATC.net, DHL, and the FAA say that the brakes on the Boeing 737 malfunctioned and the tires popped upon landing. Now, this is the latest of several aircraft tire incidents. We had five in Chicago alone recently. 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

0: It's 7:02. Good evening. I'm Chris Havlick. Here's our top story.
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2: Then he should take issue with the multiple news outlets that reported that he was there.
0: That's Governor Katie Hobbs reacting to her opponent, Andy Biggs, calling her a liar. This comes after Hobbs said Biggs went to a D.C. jail to stand with January 6th supporters who were under arrest. She exclusively tells Outspoken with Bruce and Gatos.
2: When he had a chance to support police officers, Capitol police officers and others who defended the Capitol on January 6th, when he had a chance to vote to issue them congressional gold medals, he voted no.
0: She accuses her opponent of helping to orchestrate January 6th and asked for a pardon from the president.
3: Anytime anything like this happens, we want to make sure it's an isolated incident. We're not.
0: Maricopa County Attorney Rachel Mitchell says she has no evidence the violent traffic stop earlier this month by two now fired Phoenix police officers is part of a systemic problem within the department.
3: It is not a reflection on the countless men and women who uphold their oaths and put their lives on the line every day to keep our community safe.
0: Mitchell says she has asked the Prosecution Integrity Unit to review other cases. Antonio Felix and Luis Vasquez Jr. are witnesses in. If there are other victims, she encourages them to come forward.
1: Arizona votes.
0: A new poll of over 1,000 registered Arizona voters delivered Trump his worst approval rating ever within the state. Mike Noble, CEO of Noble Predictive Insights, says those who support Trump's handling of the economy through his first term are expressing their disappointment in this recent poll.
4: The economy was often the safety blanket for voters who did not love everything else about him. You would hear voters say, I don't like the tweets, I don't like the drama, but the economy is good. That argument is a lot harder to make right now.
0: The president's handling of the war in Iran was also among the areas poll respondents seemed unhappy with 34% approving and 59% disapproving. New today, the federal government has added Arizona to the list of states being targeted for allowing non-citizens to pay in-state tuition at public colleges. 21 states have now been sued for allegedly thwarting Congress's prohibition on placing non-citizens over citizens. The DOJ filed lawsuits in Arizona, New Mexico, Oregon, and Washington. And now for a check of traffic from the Valley Chevy Dealers Traffic Center in Scottsdale. 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I-10 westbound at Verado Way. There is a crash off to the right. KTAR weather for the Valley. An extreme heat warning is in effect through Saturday. Tonight, a slight chance of showers between midnight and 3 a.m. Partly cloudy, a low around 91. Mostly sunny and hot tomorrow, a high of 112. Right now, it's 109 degrees in Litchfield Park. 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
11: The Chad Benson Show.
12: The government shook him down. Meta said, what do you want? How much do you want? Here you go. Settlement. They're moving on. Do I think it changes anything? I don't. But alas, this is what happens in the modern world today. And yes, Meta got shook down.
13: Meta has reached a settlement with 51 attorneys general. That's 51, a bipartisan coalition. Just three states are not included in this. The territories are also included, that will require Meta to pay up to $17 billion over the next 10 years and to make changes to how these apps operate.
12: Make changes, because that's going to help. Here's the first change that should happen. Parents get involved. Very important. Because these lawsuits that were brought by all of these attorneys generals or attorney generals. Which one sounds better? The first one sounds weirder. Attorneys general. The second one sounds right, but I don't know which one's right. That being said, this was about the young. You made it so it was addictive. We knew they made it was addictive. We knew that, right? Now, Facebook isn't the, you know, because, you know, we think Meta, we think Facebook, but it's Instagram, right? It's the reels. It's things like that. It's the swiping. Facebook wasn't built to be, it was built to be, you know, a social media site, but it wasn't built to be that kind of addictive as easy as it could be the way it is with TikTok. And let me tell you something. I am horrible on the TikTok. I am. It could suck me in. Same thing with reels and stuff like that. So the swiping made the addictiveness, but the damage being done. I mean, you know, well, we got to put limits in. Well, what does that even mean? Where are the parents? And let's be real. We're seeing this in Australia. We're seeing this in other parts where they're like, we're going to ban social media for people under 16. And the people under 16 are like, that sounds fine to us. And then they go and they figure it out because they're one step ahead because they're kids. And you're asking kids a lot of the time, hey, how do you do this on this machine? But I think there's a parent issue here as well. But there's no doubt it was made to be addictive. They talked about it on numerous occasions. They built it like they did a casino. Same thing with video games. You guys have listened to the show long enough. My uncle's come on here. He was one of the lead designers for World of Warcraft back in the day before there was one. His, you know, as an artist, he created Ethereal for Diablo, like the lead character. I mean, you know, but he would say that they realized you have to give people incentive, almost like a slot machine, to keep them engaged. Even if the game's fun, it's about getting badges. It's about, you know, levels and winning certain things. And there is that. And it's the same thing when it comes to these things. How do you get these people engaged? And they made it addictive. There's no doubt. But will it actually change anything? And I don't think it will. Where's the, you know, and let's go over. They're not writing a check today for, you know, a gazillion dollars. That didn't happen. Okay. The way it would work in the breakdown is 12.7 billion over 10 years. They're worth $1.5 trillion, give or take. It could rise to 17.1 billion. You know, let's just say it's 18 by the time all is said and done. But then you've got TikTok, YouTube, Snapchat, all of these ones that are looking at this. Some, like a lot of them have already just went and settled. Now it has to go before the judge. The judge has to go, yeah, it's all good. Right. You know, they also don't admit they did anything wrong. And so what exactly does that mean? States are going to require Meta to, you know, because they accuse Meta of grabbing data, which is a big deal, as we know, for children under 13, even without verifiable parental consent. They faced allegations, again, that the scrolling side of the way that they did things not only caused harm, but the stuff that the kids saw. But I still think there's a parental thing here. Like, we talk to our kids all the time about social media. And we know what we tell them? None of it's real. It's all fake. It's all fake. For the most part. Most people don't look like that. And, you know, I'm fortunate, you know, for my eldest, Finn, she enjoys, like, she's a nerd. And brilliant creative. So she watches mostly other artists when it comes to, like, she loves to do claymation, stop motion animation. She doesn't, you know, she's not interested in any of the other stuff. And she's also on the spectrum, but she, you know, that's her focus. My 15 year old daughter, soon to be 16, she looks like a supermodel already. And so, she, you know, she likes beauty tips, but for the most part, she, you know, she's not really that into, like, the social media side of the drama. And then when it comes to my son, he just cares about guys who ride motorcycles and hockey players smashing into each other. And then, you know, and then Charlie watches Cocomelon on, you know, YouTube, and that's about it. And but we talked to him all about it, and I try to be engaged as possible. And I tell him, like, when Jack was here, I'm like, dude, none of it's real, because I know. I said, I just want you to understand that so much of what you see, like the, you know, these guys that are out there trying to influence people, the looks maxers, I said, those guys are idiots. It's not real. It's fake. But I said, I think parents have to play a big role in this as well. So what they're looking at when it comes to what Meta has to do besides paying money, of which, where's the money going to go? We found out yesterday here in Tennessee, we're going to get supposedly $750 million that's going to go into a fund that's going to do what? Out of curiosity. What is it going to do? None of this is going to stop anything and prevent anything from happening. It really isn't. I'm here to tell you, we know what kids will do. Kids will figure it out. They'll get away around it. This was just a way to shake them down and to say you need to be more responsible. But do I think for a moment kids aren't going to, well, there's going to be a default 2-hour daily limit. Well, there's no way kids can get around that. Overnight blocking, generally midnight to 6. Again, no way that can happen. Notification silence during school hours. Stronger age detection and age verification systems. Certain cosmetic surgery or appearance altering filters will be restricted. Likes and other popular indicators are going to be hidden by default. And additional parent controls and independent compliance monitoring. These are all the things that are going to supposedly happen. So do I think that this is a massive change? No, I think this was a bit of a shakedown more than anything else. Because I don't think there's going to be a lot that's going to change. It's not going away. Kids will figure a way around it. And if you got rid of all of it today, something tomorrow will pop up. The best way is to engage with your children. That's it. And we've all been guilty at times of turning a blind eye. Myself included, you know, sometimes just, you've got to have a relationship with your kids. It's the most important thing. I don't care what you put on there. I don't care how much money you think you're going to take and do any of this stuff with. It's not going to change the fact that the best way to address this is conversation and letting them know none of that is real.
14: This is a major breakthrough, a milestone moment, a watershed moment. Because when it comes to protecting our children's mental health, there is no time to lose. Instead of getting tied up in years of trials and appeals, we have secured the changes we were after.
12: It's Rob Bonta there, AG of California. You know what else this is good for the attorneys generals, the AGs of these states? It's a feather in the cap, a win that you beat Meta. So, I'm curious about where all the money's going to go. I've seen several psychologists go, yeah, this money's not going to go to any of the heart of what the issue is for a lot of these kids. And a lot of these kids, like we saw in several trials already, they already had mental health problems prior to getting on the internet. And it was exacerbated, no doubt about that. But that being said, it goes back to a lot of it is parenting. And no matter how good of a parent you are, there's still going to be people that you're not going to be able to reach, kids you're not going to be able to reach if they've got certain problems. That's no matter how hard you try. So we'll see. We'll see what this looks like. And we'll see, because remember, it has to go through. The judge has to give it the A-OK. So we'll see if that happens. If they go, yeah, go ahead. A-OK. You got this. We will see. Meanwhile, quick update on Iran. Nothing. There you guys go. There you go. Nothing. So apparently the IRGC has said that Iran and Oman have come to some sort of deal when it comes to the traffic through the Straits of Hormuz with a potential revenue sharing thing that may happen, but it wasn't finalized. So we'll see what happens. And, you know, Gulf traffic would travel through Iranian waters. They would control it. And then it would go out through Oman. Everybody would get a little something, something. And then, you know, military vessels could prohibit some trying to get through if they don't meet whatever they come up with, fee, toll, whatever it is. It's we'll see. And, you know, Trump's out there. It's like, that's not going to happen. That's the Strait of America. You're like, okay. So There you guys go. I mean, at the end of the day, I don't know what else there is to tell you. I was watching Professor Pape yesterday, who has advised, what, the last five administrations, including Trump administration, and it was famous for coming up with the escalation trap, talking about how countries go from one thing to another thing to another thing, and they get drawn into an all-out war. And he said, since prior to World War One, all the way up through now, no nation has seen a regime change and a collapse through economic pressure. And in many cases, it escalates the military side of it. We'll see. Coming up, a lot of stuff to get to. Kim Komando is going to join the program. She's one of the great radio personalities and a amazing woman when it comes to tech. Very few people know as much as she does. And we're going to talk about the data. Where does it go for things like Flock camera? Who owns it? She'll be joining the program a little bit. But first, Bulwark Capital. I want you to talk to my friends over at Bulwark Capital. They're amazing. And they want to give you a second opinion on what's going on in the market today. Globally, there's all kinds of moving things happening. Some of the stuff that we're seeing isn't as real as we think it is. And could there be a pop in the things like AI? Or is there going to be just, you know, wide open spaces for people to make a gazillion dollars? Well, you want to be prepared for that just in case something happens. 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
12: The battle of the data centers is growing, and it's becoming a huge issue for the Republicans, even in places like Texas. And let me tell you something. If I'm the Republicans, and I've said this, quality of candidate matters. You talk to my buddy Jim Kennedy, he comes on all the time. Quality of candidate matters, right? You got to understand that. And in Texas, I was looking yesterday. There's a problem. There is a serious problem. And if you're them, your butt cheeks are puckering a little bit because you were losing in places. Tallarico, by the way, is up in several places that Trump won by double digits, and he's up by double digits. Then you've got the battle going on right now with the culture war issues in some parts of Texas where they're just looking around going, okay, this is even a bridge too far for us. And then the data centers to the point where lifelong Republicans are looking at Abbott and everybody else going, eh, I'm done with you.
25: I'm telling you, I would vote for the devil before I voted for Governor Abbott. I've been listening to Tallarico. I've been listening to, for the first time in my life, a lot of Democrats. I'm finding that I've been treated very respectful. Abbott's not going to get my vote. He's just spewing rhetoric. The day after the election, should he win, it's going to be business as usual. And these centers, data centers and Bitcoin mines, and they're going to be able to just do whatever that they please because that's what they've been doing.
12: And that is a lifelong Republican looking at Abbott saying, no, you're in it with them and we want no part of it. Even if they don't know what the actual evidence is to hate the data centers or whatever, because there's still a lot of, you know, the jury's still out in some of these areas. There's no doubt that we need it. What does it look like? Well, it looks different in every state, in every city, every municipality, because those groups are going to design something that they think is going to benefit, you know, bringing jobs, even though they're temporary in certain things to those areas. But for Texas, it's just been wide open.
26: I feel the same way he does. I believe that Greg Abbott is just pandering to the Republican rural voters. He knows that he's made people mad. And now he's kind of scrambling, trying to fix that.
12: 323-538-2423 at Chad Benson Show is your X, your Insta, all the other things right here on the Chad Benson Show.
26: Honestly, this is not a red or blue issue. This is an American issue. It affects so many people.
12: It does. And people are worried and emotions are involved. And once that happens, it's hard to realize what's real and what's not as far as the data goes. What do you think? Let me know. How do you feel about data centers? Meanwhile, while all that's going on, you've got the other thing that people are battling, which is flock cameras. The right and the left kind of agree on this. And so now what?
0: The company behind the cameras watching America's roads is now under investigation by Congress. In a letter to the CEO of Flock Safety, Missouri Senator Hawley accuses the company of building an unprecedented national surveillance network, saying Congress never authorized the network your industry has built. Flock's license plate reader cameras photograph every passing vehicle and enter the information into a database that police can search, no warrant needed. More than 120,000 have been installed in 49 states.
12: Where does the data go? Who owns the data? Warrantless searches. How long do you keep it? I mean, this is another one, just like the data center. This is another situation that's bringing the right and the left together. For, you know, outside of Dolly, not many things do anymore. And so another battle. And now we're going to have the Senate hearings. What does that look like? Well, we're going to find out. Speaking of finding out, coming up, actually, when it comes to data and all this stuff, Kim Komando, I'm going to fanboy here a little bit. She's built an empire when it comes to radio. She's on about 500 stations nationwide. Many of you probably have heard Kim. She's going to join the program because we're going to actually talk about data, how they get it. Can Flock sell it to anybody, or is it just the contracts they have with the cities? We're going to discuss that among many things with her. We'll do that straight ahead. This is the Chad Benson Show.
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5: At 7:30, I'm Chris Havlick. Here's our top story. A federal judge has halted, at least for now, attempts to implement President Donald Trump's executive order limiting mail voting. A move stalled the director for a second time only about a week before the first mail ballots are due to be sent out for the rapidly approaching midterm elections. U.S. District Judge Indira Tulwani placed a 14-day hold on the government implementing the order in a case that could be headed back to the Supreme Court, which on Monday overturned an earlier ruling of hers that had blocked Trump's order from taking effect. Gas prices remain elevated as August approaches record highs. The average price for a gallon of regular gasoline in Arizona jumped 8 cents this week to $4.38. AAA says this month is poised to set a new record as the most expensive August in the pump since 2022. The Tohono O'odham Nation says armed federal agents accompanied contractors who trespassed on tribal land this week as they began construction of an Arizona section of the border wall. The nation says the contractors violated tribal law despite a federal judge's order from June clearing the way for the work to begin at the border with Mexico. And now for a check of traffic from the Valley Chevy Dealers Traffic Center in Scottsdale. At Scottsdale and Kierland, watch for fire equipment there. In Glendale, there is a crash at Greenway Road and 59th Avenue. Also eastbound I-10 at Verado Way, some slowing due to a crash off to the right. KTAR weather for the Valley. Extreme heat warning in effect through Sunday. Slight chance of showers tonight. A low around 91. Right now, it is 108 degrees in Cave Creek. 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

0: The drag ban, not drag racing, the drag show ban. The judge says, nah, we're going to discuss that. Top of that, we got some economy news and more on the horrors of what took place yesterday in Nepal. That massive, huge wall of water. Just frightening what nature can do. Hour number two is straight ahead. This is the Chad Benson Show.
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2: From ABC News, I'm Dave Packer. First, the Gulf of Mexico became the Gulf of America. Now President Trump is renaming another body of water after a trade deal with Canada collapsed.
3: President Trump escalating his trade war with Canada, signing an executive order.
4: We're going to be changing the name of Lake Ontario, effective immediately, to Lake America.
3: The president fuming since Ontario Premier Doug Ford unloaded on him when the trade deal fell apart.
5: Well, he kissed my ass, as far as I'm concerned.
3: Canada's Prime Minister Mark Carney noting the name of the lake dates back more than 400 years, adding this lake is called Lake Ontario today and forever.
2: ABC's Mary Bruce. The Justice Department just notified a D.C. District Court that the Kennedy Center will delay implementation of its board's resolution that would add President Trump's name to the facade and plaza. That will not be effectuated before October 8th. Speaking outside of court today, Commerce Secretary Howard Lutnick.
6: This is a board decision. What I can't figure out is why we're in this courtroom. The issues for the court have already been resolved. This is just an acknowledgement of renovated and restored, right? We should have been able to work this out.
2: The death toll rising in Nepal following devastating flash flooding. Officials say at least 389 people have been confirmed killed, more than 1,300 missing, and of those, 90 are Americans. ABC's Britt Klenitz in Kathmandu.
7: Families anxious for news about their missing loved ones. In a desperate post on Instagram, the family of Deepak and Madhu Ahuja from North Carolina asking for help locating the missing couple.
2: In Massachusetts, the jury in the murder trial of Lindsay Clancy sent home after deliberating for more than 3 hours. They're expected to return tomorrow morning. Clancy's mental health is a key issue in the trial, with her defense arguing that she was experiencing postpartum psychosis when she strangled her 3 young children. You're listening to ABC News.
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8: It's 8:02. Good evening. I'm Chris Havlick. Here's our top story. Chandler police say officers shot and killed a man who was waving a gun near Dobson and Warner Roads this afternoon. According to our television partner, ABC 15, police said an officer fired after the man did not respond to orders to put down the weapon. The man was identified as 22-year-old Romero Hernandez. Police say no one else was injured.
1: A KTAR News exclusive.
9: He helped plan January 6th.
8: That's Governor Katie Hobbs reacting to her opponent, Andy Biggs, calling her a liar over accusations of Biggs' involvement on January 6th. Hobbs exclusively tells Outspoken with Bruce and Gatos.
9: He stood with the defendants. He called for their pardons, and he stood with them instead of officers who were assaulted, officers who lost their lives on that day. And he also was part of orchestrating that day. That's been well documented.
8: Governor Hobbs says if Biggs has an issue with what she said, he should take it up with the multiple news outlets who reported Biggs visited January 6th suspects in jail. You can watch the full conversation.

0: conversation with Governor Hobbs on the KTAR YouTube channel. There's still no known motive for why two now-fired Phoenix police officers conducted a violent traffic stop against a couple earlier this month.
1: Former officers Antonio Felix and Luis Vasquez Jr. are facing felony charges of kidnapping, aggravated assault, and threatening and intimidating, among others. Maricopa County Attorney Rachel Mitchell says a motive isn't necessary for a conviction.
2: Is it something that a jury might wonder about, want to see? Of course, that's a possibility. But, I mean, it's certainly not the first time we've had cases in this office where we don't really know exactly why somebody committed a criminal act, but we have been successful nonetheless.
1: Mitchell says she has no evidence this is a systemic issue within the Phoenix Police Department, but encourages other victims to come forward if they're out there. Heidi Hommel, KTAR News.
0: And now for a check of traffic from the Valley Chevy Dealers Traffic Center in Phoenix. There's a crash involving a motorcycle at 55th Avenue and Osborne. KTAR weather for the Valley. Extreme heat warning is in effect through Saturday. There's a slight chance of showers and thunderstorms. Showers mainly between midnight and 3 a.m. Partly cloudy overnight with a low around 91. Tomorrow, Friday, mostly sunny and hot with a high near 112. Also a chance of showers and thunderstorms on Friday night and through the weekend. Right now, it's 108 degrees in Phoenix. 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
1: The midterms are approaching, and what matters for the average person? Money. The economy, stupid. We all participate in the economy. All of us. And from beef, right? Like, that's the battle of the beef. Where's the beef? Well, it's not with our farmers. Through years of droughts, lots of issues, it is slowly coming back and slowly being the operative word there. And so Trump has gone and said, hey, you know what? We're going to import a bunch of beef. You guys are going to love this. And of course, the farmers are pissed, as they should be, right? As they should be. They shouldn't be happy about this. And then he's telling them the other day, well, you know, this is going to be 25% cheaper. So if you guys want to compete, you guys better, you know, cut your price down as well, because yeah, that's what you would do.
2: This set off a firestorm of criticism, especially in the Republican Party. So Senator John Barrasso, the number two Republican in the Senate, said Americans want U.S. beef on the table, not foreign imports. Senator Tom Cotton of Arkansas called this action ill-advised. Others in very competitive Senate races, like Congresswoman Ashley Henson, say that this is just a flat-out bad idea.
1: Trump's trying to battle the price game. Right? Because whether he wants to believe it or not, affordability is not made up. I hear from people every single day, frustrated about the cost of groceries, frustrated about the cost of fuel. Now, the diehard MAGA supporters, they'll ignore it all, saying this is part of the greater plan. But the average person knows that's a bunch of crap. What's going on in Iran? What are we, 6 months into our 2 weeks of war? How's that rolling for us?
3: Well, yes, it's not going great.
1: Now we're doing economic D-Day. Do I think that's going to work? No, China already came out and said, yeah, no. No. And now we've got the beef issue. And then Trump last week, what did he say? Was, well, you know, we got to buy this beef and help out Argentina. Because if we don't, the Argentinians are going to collapse. We can't have that. It doesn't feel very America first. And so the new thing now is, when you vote for an R, you're voting for me.
4: There's a theory that I get the vote. You know, this, I see it all the time, that when Trump's on the ballot, they win. When he's out of the ballot, the people don't go to vote. And I'm asking the people through your brilliant show, number one show, I'm asking the people to get out and vote, pretend I'm on the ballot. If they go out and vote, we're going to win. And if we don't, our country's going to be in sad shape, because we're going to go through a lot of things.
1: It's always in sad shape. If I don't win, it's over. Somebody asked me the other day, Chad, don't you want to make America great again? And you know what I said to them, as I've said always? America's always been great. Yeah, but the other party, America's always been great. I don't have a America, Americans, us. Don't confuse our leaders for America. We can't do that. So we've always, as a nation, the spirit of what we stand for has always been great. Politics can be a hot mess. Bad governance can be, but America's always been great. So no, I don't need to worry about making it great again. It's still great. And it hasn't. And here's the thing. If something was to happen and Trump ends up losing, even though he's not on the ballot, well, guess what? America will still be here. That's we're not going anywhere, despite what some people think. Oh, my God, if he doesn't win, it's over. Nah. But it's affordability. Always going to be the number one thing. Yesterday, there was a bit of an alarm raise because J.D. Vance tells supporters, right? So you get those, you know, those text messages on behalf of the Republican National Committee, that kind of thing. And so it goes out to all these people and it says, if you can't give right now, don't, Natalie. Groceries cost what they cost. Huh? I think the best thing would be say, if you can give, we appreciate that. If not, we understand. There you go. You just went and said, look, if you can't give because everything's way more expensive, and I know you're tired of winning, but you've groceries. I mean, that was a swing and a miss. No doubt about that. No doubt about that. It's going to continue to be this way. It is all about the Benjamins. As the youth would say, it's all about the Benjamins. And it is. It's all about the dollar bills. That's why culture wars matter, right? Because if you're struggling to win the argument on the basis of the day-to-day running of the country or whatever, you go to the thing that you think is going to help you get over the hump, and the culture wars. So everybody's a communist. And, you know, they got, if you're on the left, you're a commie, right? You're a commie. You're a Marxist socialist. And everybody is all about trans and all that. So you just turn to the culture war. And that's what's happening. It's because you don't have anything. You don't have a great story to tell right now. We're into a war that you promised we weren't going to be into. Prices aren't down. You've got division amongst the party on things like data centers and flock cameras, where you have a lot of voters, aka constituents, aka customers, if you will, saying we don't want these in our area. And it's there is a lot of things that right now aren't going the way of the Republicans. And so what do? Culture wars. Culture, you don't want this person, right? This person here, over here, that's a dude. You don't want him playing in your girl's sports? No. You don't want that. And for a certain group of people, that's all that matters. You'd be surprised how many text messages I get, especially on my local show, that they, because what they do is a lot of people will listen to my local show and listen to my national show, the podcast, the national show. And it's very interesting because of the culture war. And I'm the same on either one, just that my local show, I have several people on that are in the room with me and stuff, news guy and the whole night. And we converse a little bit more, but the culture war thing, it's, all things being equal, yeah, the left has a problem with some of the way that they've handled the culture war. In fact, today, Axios has a huge article about the vocabulary trap of the left, right? Which is the thing that we've talked about, the thing that cost them. You became the party instead of working class of academia. It was like a switch. It was non-college educated whites, working class, that supported Trump and the Republican Party, and then the people that you would see as the upper crust, the overeducated, those people went to the Democrat Party. And a lot of it they talk about today is as they look towards not only this midterms, but 2028, the culture war that they get stuck in, which is, as they call it, the vocabulary trap. Woke buzzwords. Right? Which are ridiculous. We talk about that. Like the insanity, the unhoused. Dude's homeless. Okay? Justice involved population. What is that? Oh, people are in jail. People are incarcerated. No, they're justice involved. Food insecure. Substance abuse disorder. Addiction. And what Andy Beshear of Kentucky said is, talk like a normal human being. That's what people want. Food insecure, hungry. You're talking down to them and you're making them feel like who's that for? Like, that's like saying if you got caught dealing drugs, oh, I'm just an independent pharmaceutical rep, unlicensed. Of course you are, darling. Just insane. Cultural. Normal. Right? Even Gavin Newsom said that. Rahm Emanuel has said over and over again, the Democrats become the party of the culture wars, culture police. We need to worry less about a child's right to pick his pronoun and more about children who don't know what a pronoun is. One of the other things I think that he said was great right after the election was, we need to worry less about what's going on in the bathroom and more that's going on in the classroom because of the culture war issues. And of course, a couple weeks ago, you had Woke One, AOC, talking about that. Latinx, made up, intersectionality, allyship, inclusivity, problematic. All these words, you know what happens? People hear them and go, click. That's where you go to if you are the Republicans, why you want to take the culture war issue on. The problem is, when people are struggling financially, they don't care about the rest of this stuff. If all things are equal, right, and you've got to look at then the culture war is going to put you to one side or the other, which is the independents, which is the most important group, what are you going to do? You're going to go where normal is. But we're not there right now. And go back to Virginia. And they tried in the last race, the governor's race, where Spanberger won. They tried to go out and do the culture war issue part deux, and it didn't work. So it can work if things are equal, meaning the economy's okay, people feel pretty good about where their life is, then the culture war becomes a bigger issue. But both sides are going to be dealing with it. No doubt about that. 323-538-2423 at Chad Benson Show is your X, your Insta, YouTube, and all of those other things. Incogni. 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Coming up, nature doing what nature does in a terrifying way. We discussed that. Chad Benson Show. 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
1: You know, we always talk about nature messing you up. And some of you texted me yesterday and said, Chad, did you see the video of the flash flood in China, Nepal? It's the stuff of movies and nightmares. If you've not seen it, it's the kind of thing where it almost doesn't look real. Nature will do whatever nature wants to do. We always say that here, sometimes jokingly, because people do stupid things when they interact with nature and then they get bit and everybody's like, oh, I can't believe that happened. Well, don't try to take a selfie with a shark. That being said, this is apocalyptic kind of feel to it in this area.
16: One image in particular has struck me. What looks like a bus terminal of some description or big official looking buildings. And it's a really wide shot. And you notice what look like ants running down the street, but they are people. And then this massive literal wall of water, some estimates as high as 160 feet, comes in and just wipes everything away. People had no chance, just catastrophic.
1: And how many people are missing right now? And again, this will change over the coming days, I'm sure, and weeks. 1,300, 1,500, depending on where you're looking. And they're gone. I mean, you imagine, first of all, a wave, a wall of water. It's not even a wave. It's a wall of water that is 10 feet. So you're standing on the ground and it's 10 feet and it's coming at you. That's one thing. Now make that 10 times higher. Plus, plus, plus, with speed and debris. And that's the thing that gets you. It's the debris. Even if you're able to survive as you go and hope that this thing runs out, which, you know, many people, that's not going to happen. The debris. I mean, it's moving buildings at you. And this is an area that is very popular for tourism. People go there and, you know, Nepal, Buddhism, all of that stuff. But on top of that, you got Everest and everything else there that people want to go and see. And as of now, about 600 people that are missing of the 1,300 that they know that are actually missing. 60 of them are Americans. A lot of them are from India. And then the question is, how did this happen? 323-538-2423 at Chad Benson Show. X, Insta, all the other things right here on the Chad Benson Show.
16: They're saying that it's a landslide that occurred on the Nepal-China border area, which hit a glacier. And then in turn, that glacier then caused a flood of one of the major rivers, the Botikoshi River, which feeds into multiple other rivers in this kind of valley area. And basically every river in the area burst its banks and flooded the whole kind of valley, the whole basin.
1: Yeah, absolute tragedy. And nature doing what nature does, unfortunately, at times, which is rear its head. You know, when you hear something like that and you see it, because a lot of you have also sent me it, it is saying nature will mess you up. I mean, first of all, how blessed are we? I mean, we have our issues. Let's be look at Indiana, the issues they had this past several weeks. We've had wildfires from Texas to Nevada that are still raging in certain areas. And let's not forget, we had a massive ice storm that moved through here last year that kept a lot of Nashville, you know, lights off for, you know, up to 2 weeks. But we're fine. I mean, think about this. Tornadoes, we have them. Earthquakes, we do. By the way, they get hit with earthquakes. It's a whole new world. And we're not even talking about how many people are still missing from Venezuela and Colombia in the earthquakes. But the way that we do things is more advanced. And we're blessed to have that. Doesn't mean that things still don't happen that cause damage. I mean, you know, the horrors of the flooding last year that killed the little girls in Texas. I mean, that was horrific. But think about, these are major areas, hubs, where people, the city's just kind of gone. Man, we are so blessed. 323-538-2423 at Chad Benson Show is your Insta, your YouTube, and all of the other things. You're missing the show, grab the podcast. 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
19: At 8:30, I'm Chris Havlick. Here's our top story. Chandler police officer shot and killed a man who was waving a gun at a busy intersection this afternoon. Police say an officer fired one shot at the man, identified as Romero Hernandez, when he did not respond to commands to drop the weapon. Hernandez was taken to a hospital in critical condition where he died. No one else was hurt.
20: Eyes on Education.
19: The U.S. Department of Justice says they are suing Arizona over Proposition 308, which was approved by Arizona voters in 2022.
21: The proposition allows non-citizens to get in-state tuition at public colleges so long as the prospective students went to high school in-state for 2 years before graduating. Rena Montoya, CEO of Aliento, says Proposition 308 complies with federal law.
22: They don't have the right read of how Prop 308, the in-state tuition law, is one consistent with federal law, but it also doesn't provide any additional benefits to to citizens.
21: She says students need to provide proof they've lived in Arizona for 2 years and that Prop 308 does not require students to be a legal citizen. Kellen Shover, KTAR News.
19: And now for a check of traffic from the Valley Chevy Dealers Traffic Center in Phoenix. There's a crash reported to Bethany Home Road and 35th Avenue. Also a crash on Osborne just west of 35th Avenue. KTAR weather for the Valley. Extreme heat warning is in effect through Saturday. A slight chance of showers between midnight and 3 a.m. Partly cloudy with a low around 91 tonight. Tomorrow, Friday, mostly sunny and hot with a high near 112. Again, a chance of showers and thunderstorms over the weekend and starting to cool down by Sunday. It's 106 degrees in Goodyear. 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
1: Remember, you can reach out to us across all of our social media. We love hearing from all of you. 323-538-2423 at Chad Benson Show, X, Insta. Several of you commented. 7325, I love what you did for Dolly today. Super classy. Yeah, I appreciate that. She was just class, right? I mean, where else? 100% ratings. 100% ratings. I just want to tell everybody. That's what Dolly was. 100% ratings as far as favorability. Just amazing. 1223 text in says, thank you for honoring Dolly. Well done. Amira, thank you for saying that. I appreciate that. She deserved it. You know, it was a short battle with cancer. And don't know what kind. They're having a small funeral. Sounds like it's going to be private. I'm sure there'll be some sort of big thing they'll do at the Grand Ole Opry and several other places as well. But my buddy Matt, who comes on after me, he found there was a letter that she sent because they wanted to put a bust of her up at the Capitol. And it was several years ago. And she says, you know, now's not the time, but maybe in the future, but now's not the time. That's the kind of lady she was. She didn't like to draw that kind of attention. You know, she was offered, you know, there's, you know, video going around that Obama's like, what do you mean she doesn't have the Presidential Medal of Freedom? I thought she already did, but she didn't. And in fact, she's turned down the Presidential Medal of Honor a couple times. Trump has offered it to her. And on both occasions, she declined. Different reasons. Years later, Dolly expressed her concern that accepting such an honor could be interpreted as a political statement, and she stayed away from politics. She goes, I have my feelings, I have my thoughts, I have my beliefs, but they're mine. I'm here to be an entertainer. So she said the first time, the initial was not because of Trump at all. It wasn't any kind of opposition to the president's or the honor itself. She just says, you know, circumstances weren't right. She says, I couldn't accept it. My husband was ill and they've asked me again about it and I wouldn't have traveled because of COVID. So that was one of the times that she turned it down. And then she feared that it was going to become political. And she turned it down. And she deserved it. And unfortunately, we live in a world of politics, so how could you not think it's political, you know, at least at this moment in time? Because Trump makes everything politics. Everything politics. And so I could see how he would want to turn that, and there was a fear for that. But she didn't want any of that. She stayed above it. And that's, I think we can all learn a little something from that, right? Stay above the fray if you can. And a lot of people can't. We know that. A lot of people can't stay above the fray. They need to get out there and they need to fight the fight. And you know, it's like we were talking earlier about the culture wars, right? We were talking about the language itself and the lunacy. Like the WNBA right now has huge ratings. Are they going to be able to cash in on it? No. Why do they have huge ratings? Because of culture war issues. People are turning in. There's also race issues because Caitlin Clark is white and is she hated by the black group? And it's culture war issues. And so then you got people weighing in on it because it doesn't, whether or not Enos Freedom Cantor plays in the WNBA to prove a point that men shouldn't be in the WNBA. And you guys know us. We're starting a 501(c) here called Getting Women Out of Women's Sports. It's a joke, obviously, for those of you who are like, is he being serious right now? But that being said, that doesn't, in culture war issues, doesn't fix your health insurance, doesn't make inflation go down, doesn't make your job safer, doesn't pay off your debt or help you buy a house. But it's fun to fight about.
2: Are you a trans woman?
3: Well, I want to make this very clear.
2: Are you a trans woman?
3: Listen, Section 13, right? Article 13, Section 1 says if you identify as a woman, then you're allowed to play.
2: So you are identifying as a woman tonight?
3: I identify as a woman. Sure, yes.
2: Okay.
3: So I can play.
2: But they're never going to let you play.
3: Why not? I mean, that's the rule. That's the rule that they put, and I'm just following the rules. If they ever come out and say, "Okay, we are changing the rules," I respect their decision. I will, you know, follow the rules. But right now, if you identify as a woman, you're allowed to play, and I am identifying as a woman, and I am actually allowed to play.
1: It's all about him. Like a lot of these people that are out there fighting this culture war, it's become about the person, not the actual issue itself. And there's no doubt if Enos Kanter, he said, they asked him, how many points do you think you score? He goes, oh, I'd break Will Chamberlain's record. I'd score 100 every night. Easy. Easy. But it's a good battle. Man, it's a good battle. I see it all the time. And look, the WNBA, you guys are screwing it up. But this isn't about the WNBA. People like him, it's about him. It's about him. And but this is also the left. This is where you guys fall down and fail. This is the softball where you go, no, it can't happen. We're moving on. There you go. Problem solved. We can't allow men. Now, if you were, you never see it go the other way, right? When's the last time a female decided that person, that inside of her was a male, and that she's going to live like a man, and she's going to identify as a man, and now she's a man, so here's the man, and the man wants to go play football? We don't have it the other way, and there's a reason for that. It should be a simple thing where we say, look, this is not about whether or not we can love and care for these people and treat them as we should treat everybody with kindness and respect. It's not about that. It's about the reality that women fought hard for this, and we're going to keep it that way. But they won't, because they're so terrified. And that's why, like we were talking earlier about the ridiculous language. There's a group that has put out, this is so funny. This is it's a Democrat group that they're called Third Way. They're kind of like a centrist, old school Democrat party. And they put this article out that it's funny. It's called "To All Who Wish to Stop Donald Trump and MAGA" from Third Way. The article starts out like this: for a party that spends billions of dollars trying to find the perfect language to connect to voters, Democrats and their allies use an awful lot of words and phrases no ordinary person would ever dream of saying. And then it breaks down. It's like a guide of ridiculousness that they say you need to avoid these things. The first one is therapy speak. So we're going to have fun with some of these things now, okay? So it's therapy speak. And the way they break it down is, these words say, I'm more empathetic than you, and you are callous to hurting others' feelings. And so here are the words: privilege, violence as in environmental violence, dialoguing, othering, triggering, microaggression, assaults, invalidation, progressive stack, centering, safe space, holding space, and body shaming. So this is the therapy speak. And then it goes on to say, be aware of words proliferating in elite circles that have closed off open conversations, have made it uncomfortable for many people to engage in hard topics. AKA, let me break it down for you. When you use this stuff, you turn off the average person because nobody wants to go, what the hell does othering mean? Oh, we're moving on. Don't worry, we got plenty of these. Seminar room language. What? This language says, I'm smarter and more concerned about important issues than you. Your kitchen table concerns are small. All right, here we go. Subverting norms. System of oppression. Oh, that's a good one. Critical theory. Cultural appropriation. Postmodernism. Overton window. Existing threat to, and then they put climate, the planet, democracy, economy. They said, when we use words people don't understand, studies show that part of their brain that signals distrust becomes more active, undermining our ability to reach them. Oh, tell us more. Oh, there's more. You guys having fun with this? Organizer jargon. These words say, we are beholden to groups, not individuals. People have no agency. Radical transparency. Small d democracy. Barriers to participation. Stakeholders. The unhoused. Food insecurity. Housing insecurity. Person who immigrated. Democrats can fight for the poor, the hungry, the homeless, and immigrants more effectively if they speak in everyday language and in language of those most affected by these issues. Translation? You're talking over and down to people. What happens? You think you're helping, but you're hurting. We're not finished. We got more. Gender orientation correctness. Ooh. These say your views on traditional genders and gender roles are at best quaint. Here we go. Birthing person, inseminated person. Oh, whoa. Pregnant people, chest feeding, cisgender, dead naming, heteronormative, patriarchy, LGBTQIA+. Standing up to MAGA's cruel attacks on gay and transgender people requires creating empathy and building a broad coalition, not confusing or shaming people who could otherwise be allies. I love this. We got to keep this going. The shifting language of radical construct. All right, this one is, these words signal that talking about race is even more of a minefield. You will be called out as racist if you don't use these latest and correct terminology. So the way they look at it is, if you don't use this, you're the racist. Latinx, which is fake. BIPOC, we talk about that. Black, indigenous, people of color. Allyship, intersectionality, minoritized communities. They go on to say, as we fight racism and discrimination, we should reflect upon whether these words we are using are part of the reason Democrats are losing support from all non-white voter groups. Explaining away crime. It's the last one. This says the criminal's the victim. The victim is an afterthought. Mm-hmm. Justice involved. Carceration. Incarcerated people in voluntary confinement. People deserve to feel safe where they live, work, and go to school. And we can't defend the progress we've made on criminal justice reform or hope to make more unless we acknowledge that the reality is out there and we need to use it in plain terms. Conclusion. Some will take issue with the inclusion of words or phrases we ask Democrats to avoid when talking to the public. And to reiterate, we have used some of the phrases in our own writings in the past. But before you draft your angry tweet, think about the conversations with persuadable voters in your own life, especially friends, family, and coworkers, and consider whether the use of language above would help or hurt your case. So true. Man, that is so true. Some of the words, when you sit there and go, that's why the culture wars, every time something crazy would happen, they would say birthing person. I go, that's why Trump. We said that for years. Act normal. Use common sense. Find out how big the tent can be. Aim big, hit big. Aim small. Miss small, if that makes sense. Coming up, your urban word of the day, Boer Capital. 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
2: Irreverent? Yeah. So what? It's the Chad Benson Show.
3: It is that portion of the program where we get you up to date with words. We were just talking about words. Those crazy woke words. These are just the everyday words that the youth of America, some of which would use some of that wackiness, use. But these are just stuff that's kind of cool. Doesn't really mean anything politically. Just, you know, their version of cool, if you will.
4: Now it's time for the urban word of the day. The young have a vocabulary all their own, and we break it down for you. It's called the urban word of the day.
3: All right. Your urban word today. Oh, this one. Social battery. Social battery. That is the amount of energy someone has in social settings. So you might hear somebody say, dude, my social batteries, it's on empty. It's on empty. I got nothing left. All right. Or I'm fully charged. My social battery is good to go, so we can get out and people. So when you hear somebody talk about social battery, know they're talking about how much energy they've got in those kind of situations. Social battery is your urban word of the day.
4: That was the urban word of the day. Now you know.
3: Some of those words that the progressives use, they're just so insane. They really are. The whole thing about the, you know, we've heard unhoused for years. And it's funny because I always say, like, well, who's that for? Right? You know, person who's caught up in, you know, in, what is it, incarcerated, whatever, below. Like, they know they're a prisoner. That person, they may not know they're homeless because of addiction, but what was it? You know, they come up with these weird things. Like, who's that for? That's why. Keep doing what you're doing, and you're going to keep failing. Stop playing to the woke and play to the common person and watch what happens. Oh, man. We try to help you out here. We do it every single day right here on the Chad Benson Show. Coming up, hour number three of the program, Meta. Were they shook down? We'll talk a bit about that. Top of that, our buddy Zach Abraham, Chief Investment Officer, Board Capital, is going to join the program. We're going to discuss Financial D-Day. The bonds. Did Bassett and them pull the trigger too early? Are we facing some trouble here sooner rather than later? We're going to discuss a bit of that. We got a little what's trending as well. Our buddy Rodney with his motivation of the day, which we love. And a new drug for pancreatic cancer. Could this be a game changer? We're going to discuss that as well. Hour number three of the Chad Benson Show, straight ahead.

0: Now you know.
1: Some of those words that the progressives use are just so insane. They really are. The whole thing about the, you know, we've heard unhoused for years. And it's funny because I always say, like, well, who's that for? Right? You know, person who's caught up in, you know, in, what is it, incarcerated, whatever, below. Like, they know they're a prisoner. That person, know, well, they may not know they're homeless because of addiction, but what was it? You know, they come up with these weird things. Like, who's that for? That's why. Keep doing what you're doing, and you're going to keep failing. Stop playing to the woke and play to the common person and watch what happens. Oh, man. We try to help you out here. We do it every single day right here on the Chad Benson Show. Coming up, hour number three of the program, Meta, were they shook down? We'll talk a bit about that. Top of that, our buddy Zach Abraham, Chief Investment Officer, Board Capital, is going to join the program. We're going to discuss Financial D-Day. The bonds, did Bessette and them pull the trigger too early? Are we facing some trouble here sooner rather than later? We're going to discuss a bit of that. We got a little what's trending as well. Our buddy Rodney with his motivation of the day, which we love. And a new drug for pancreatic cancer. Could this be a game changer? We're going to discuss that as well. Hour number three of the Chad Benson Show, straight ahead.
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5: From ABC News, I'm Dave Packer. President Trump taking his trade war with Canada to a new level.
6: We're going to be changing the name of Lake Ontario, effective immediately, to Lake America. That's going to take place right now as I sign the order.
5: The president also threatening to double tariffs on Canada-made cars and auto parts in January.
7: A 50% tariff on some $20 billion of U.S. goods going across the border. They were trying to match dollar for dollar and almost product for product the tariffs the United States put in place over the weekend. This is really setting off a significant trade war with, at this point, no negotiations indicating that they're taking place and no signs of either side backing down right now.
5: ABC's Karen Travers at the White House. A trekking group is among the more than 1,300 missing following the deadly flash flooding in Nepal. The group is associated with the Aisha Institute of Inner Sciences based in McMinnville, Tennessee. Leslie Crespi with the Institute.
8: 22 of the people were from America, affiliated with this center, and 12 from Canada.
5: 77 in all. A judge heard arguments over renaming the Kennedy Center for the Performing Arts in Washington to add President Trump's name again. ABC's Mary Bruce.
9: Commerce Secretary Howard Lutnick spent the day in court watching his administration lawyers try to convince a judge to allow President Trump's name to go up on the Kennedy Center, telling reporters it would motivate the president to raise money for renovations.
10: You need to induce him, entice him. Get him to agree to wear it and do it. And if he didn't do it, you could always take the letters down.
5: Late Thursday, the DOJ notified the court that the Kennedy Center will delay implementation of its board's resolution that would add President Trump's name to the facade and plaza until October 8th. The FBI says it uncovered a sweeping cyber

0: Espionage campaign out of Canada. 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
2: It's 9:02. Good evening. I'm Chris Havlick. Here's our top story. Chandler police say officers shot and killed a man who was waving a gun near Dobson and Warner Roads this afternoon. Police say an officer fired after the man did not respond to orders to put down the weapon. The man was identified as 22-year-old Romero Hernandez. Police say no one else was involved.
1: A KTAR News exclusive.
3: Then he should take issue with the multiple news outlets that reported that he was there.
2: That's Governor Katie Hobbs reacting to her opponent Andy Biggs calling her a liar. This comes after Hobbs said Biggs went to a D.C. jail to stand with January 6th supporters who were under arrest. She exclusively tells Outspoken with Bruce and Gatos.
3: When he had a chance to support police officers, Capitol police officers and others who defended the Capitol on January 6th, when he had a chance to vote to issue them congressional gold medals, he voted no.
2: She accuses her opponent of helping to orchestrate January 6th and asks for a pardon for the president, from the president, I should say.
4: Anytime anything like this happens, we want to make sure it's an isolated incident. We're not.
2: Maricopa County Attorney Rachel Mitchell has no evidence the violent traffic stop earlier this month by two now fired Phoenix police officers is part of a systemic problem with the department.
4: It is not a reflection on the countless men and women who uphold their oaths and put their lives on the line every day to keep our community safe.
2: Mitchell says she has asked the Prosecution Integrity Unit to review other cases Antonio Felix and Luis Valdez Jr. are witnesses in. If there are other victims, she encourages them to come forward.
1: Arizona votes.
2: A new poll of over 1,000 registered Arizona voters delivered Trump his worst approval ratings ever within the state. Mike Noble, the CEO of Noble Predictive Insights, says those who supported Trump's handling of the economy through his first term are expressing their disappointment in Noble's most recent poll.
5: The economy was often the safety blanket for voters who did not love everything else about him. You would hear voters say, I don't like the tweets, I don't like the drama, but the economy is good. That argument is a lot harder to make right now.
2: The president's handling of the war in Iran is also among the area poll respondents seemed unhappy with, as 34% approved and 59% disapproved. And now for a check of traffic from the Valley Chevy Dealers Traffic Center. It looks like things are pretty much all clear on area expressways at the moment. KTAR weather for the Valley. Extreme heat warning is in effect through Saturday. A slight chance of showers late tonight. Partly cloudy with a low around 91. Mostly sunny and hot tomorrow with a high near 112. Right now it's 108 degrees in Mesa. 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
1: Did Meta get shook down? Right? Are they paying tribute to the government? They settled a case yesterday. Well, if the courts say it's okay, they settled the case. So what happened? Let me tell you. They got sued because they were accused of making their product addictive, especially to children. Because it's always about the kids. Everything is always, if you want to see the lawsuit world happen or get movement in anything, kids and puppies, kittens, if they can make it about that, woo! It's always about the kids. So I don't think it's going to change a thing. And I think Meta did the math, said we're worth $1.4 trillion. What's this going to take for you to go away? So they settled.
2: Meta has reached a settlement with 51 attorneys general. That's 51, a bipartisan coalition. Just three states are not included in this. The territories are also included, that will require Meta to pay up to $17 billion over the next 10 years and to make changes to how these apps operate.
1: So $12.1 billion over like a 10-year period, it could rise even further. It was just a way for them to say, go away. That's all it was. They did the calculation. It's not going to change anything. You know what's going to change? Talk to your kids. Tell them that what's on the internet, for the most part, isn't real. And there's some bad things on the internet that are real that you don't want to see. And shield them, you know, in that way. Talk to your kids. That's it. And by the way, talking to your kids doesn't mean they're still not going to do stupid things. You can be the best parent in the world and still have a kid that's troubled. You can be an awful parent and still have a kid that turns out to be great. But for something like this, this was just a shakedown. That to me is all this was. But they're going to do things that are going to help the children.
2: What we're looking at here is an agreement that effectively concedes that some of the design features on these apps got young users addicted. And the states had claimed that that contributed to harming the mental health of these young users. And now Meta will be forced to make these changes.
1: And what changes are those? Right? Like, what exactly are the changes that's going to change stuff?
2: A default daily time limit of 2 hours for users under the age of 18, a ban on displaying numbers of likes or reactions to users under age 18, a ban on cosmetic procedure image filters, the option for some users under 18 to have a non-personalized feed. That is significant because that gets at algorithmic changes with these platforms.
1: Which is a big change. The algorithmic change would be great. There's also no likes. So you can't see how many likes or dislikes are on there. So the way they look at this, okay, and we're going to come at this, you know, across the board. Look at the whole thing. Default 2 hour daily limit. Now remember, Meta, Instagram, okay? So 2 hour daily limit. Overnight blocking, generally midnight to 6 a.m. Notifications. Silence during school hours. Stronger age detection and age verification system. How's that working, Australia? Oh, it's not working in Australia? They're getting around it? No. Certain cosmetic surgery or appearance-altering filters restricted. Now, I don't know what the filters... I haven't gone on. I don't use any filters. You know, like a lot of them are silly. It's, you know... You could be a parrot or something like that. But do they have one where you like have a six pack? Because I might use that one. Look at that. This is a six pack right there. Likes and other popular indicators hidden by default. Hide. And additional parental controls and independent compliance monitor. On top of that, they're going to do all the things they can to try to get to certain things that shouldn't be on there. I don't know if that's violence, sex. I'm sure it's all of those things. And get to those things earlier, identifying them through AI filters within, you know, X amount of minutes 4 hours. That being said, do I think it's going to change anything? No, I think they got shook down. And I think the states are going to get now a windfall of money, and the people that it supposedly harmed, what are they going to get? I mean, is there going to be a big payout for them if that's true, if they were really harmed? I know here in Tennessee, we're going to get $751 million or something. I said, well, who's that go to? Well, it goes to the state. So the state shook them down and got money. Yeah, but it goes to the state, Chad. I get it goes to the state, but if so-and-so was harmed, so-and-so, who is part of all of this that you're there to protect because they've raised, you know, the red flags, isn't going to... Are you setting up a fund where they can then apply to get money or no? Probably not. What they'll do is they'll go, we're going to have programs to help with classrooms to talk about the evils of social media. That'll be stuff like that. Essentially, we just created new agencies is what I'm trying to say there. Speaking of the interwebs and whatnot, Flock cameras, baby. You guys are under the microscope.
0: The company behind the cameras watching America's roads is now under investigation by Congress. In a letter to the CEO of Flock Safety, Missouri Senator Hawley accuses the company of building an unprecedented national surveillance network, saying Congress never authorized the network your industry has built. Flock's license plate reader cameras photograph every passing vehicle and enter the information into a database that police can search, no warrant needed. More than 120,000 have been installed in 49 states.
1: Yeah, that's a big issue right now. That data thing, that their data thing is a big issue. Let's not pretend it's not. And, you know, warrantless searches. If you missed the first hour, we had Kim Komando on talking about this. You know, who gets the data, who gets to keep the data. It is important. And this is bringing Americans together. You know, the data centers, which... The battle of the data centers, that's a tougher issue because we need the data centers because we need to be on the forefront of AI. But it's become so emotional now that we have gotten to a point where it's hard to, it doesn't matter what the data actually say about the data centers. Because it's now just an emotional issue. Where Flock is a whole different thing. I mean, warrantless searches, you've got, you know, that's because that's what it is. They can everywhere. They can follow you everywhere. And, you know, it is a lot of people are frustrated about this. And a lot of people want to know exactly who's controlling what, who gets the data. Where does it really go in the end? Are you selling it to more than just the communities you're working with? So, because you guys own the data. So this is going to be interesting to see how this thing plays it out, because it's one of those things where we all look around and go, hey, we all kind of agree on this. Speaking of something we should agree on, amazing news. And we'll probably get into this more tomorrow about pancreatic cancer and a new pill.
0: The FDA has approved a new targeted drug called Razoq. It was found to slow tumor growth and potentially prolong life in patients with advanced pancreatic cancer, doubling the average survival rate in clinical trials. Scientists hope it can be used someday to treat other cancers that have the same gene mutation.
1: That is incredible. So, buddy of mine, about a year and a half ago, Mark Nakagawa, we grew up together. He didn't feel good for a while. It was nothing big, young. And by the time they found out he had pancreatic cancer, he died within a couple months. And it's the scariest thing, because in so many ways, you find out about it when it's too late.
3: It's an oral daily pill that targets a key genetic driver of tumor growth. And in studies, it was shown that when given to patients with metastatic pancreatic cancer, it doubled their median survival to just over 13 months compared to about 6.5 months for patients on standard chemotherapy. A third of the patients saw tumor shrinkage, and some patients lived years beyond the treatment.
1: Which is massive, massive when it comes to pancreatic cancer, because so many times when you, and this is about extending your life and giving you opportunities to continue to live, and who knows what happens from there, because it's not about getting to it early, because that's still something that doesn't happen really at all when it comes to pancreatic cancer. Very rarely does somebody catch it at stage one. It's usually stage three or four, and by then it's too late. On top of all of that, though, we have to ask the question about the money.
3: Right now, the cost of the patient has yet to be fully determined. The price tag on this medication, tens of thousands of dollars, unattainable for most. But what we're finding out from experts is that this likely will be covered by insurance. If you don't have insurance, there's a patient support program that the manufacturer is creating.
1: We will we'll see what it looks like. That this is a, you know, we're going to talk tomorrow about healthcare, the issue that should be talked about a lot more, and how the system itself is so broken. But this is huge news, massive news. And I think we're going to get more and more of these in the future, especially, I think, with the advent of AI and what it's going to be able to do when it comes to being able to essentially work 24/7, 365. It's going to be incredible. It is. But this was prior to AI. So I'm going to point that out. So that's why they say in the future, they hope this can be something that is going to be able to help many, many, many people with cancer. 323-538-2423. At Chad Benson Show is your X, your Insta. 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What's trending? 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
1: Find out what's trending on the old interwebs on this most amazing Thursday. We'll start with Yahoo. I just like doing that. I think you guys know that. Dolly Parton, trending. Tim Curry, also trending. It was interesting. Tim Curry actually passed on Tuesday, but they didn't announce it till yesterday. Dr. Frankenfurter, among other things that he played. Nepal. In China, the flash flood. If you've not seen it, you know, we always talk about nature messing you up. The insanity of the wall of water and how it crushed buildings. It shows you the force of what nature can do. Meta trending, paying out $17.1 billion, if all goes through, as a settlement to states over... No admission of guilt, but, you know, you're paying $17.1 billion for this to go away over you made your product addictive, especially to children. Clancy trial. And Good. It's the golf folks. And their joke commercial that has caused some issues. And we're going to talk about that coming up in a second. Over to Google Trends. Tim Curry. Paul Flood. Trending, good. NVIDIA stock. Love Island reunion. You know, I've never seen Love Island. And so there's that. Never seen it. Cindy Brunson calling out Caitlin Clark for stat padding. Man, they're doing everything. They just do not like her. She must have done something horrible to them. I don't know what it was. Over to X, number one trending thing, Nepal flood. Everywhere. 323-538-2423 at Chad Benson Show is your X, your Insta, YouTube, and all the other things. Love hearing from all of you right here on the Chad Benson Show. Mike Johnson calls Israel support a biblical calling. Good God. You're brainwashed, this insanity. Insanity. Andy Biggs, Oklahoma. Democrat Party. Palestine. Amish. Ted Cruz. Some of the other things trending, obviously Dolly, still trending, and more people are finding out about some of the stuff that she has done that nobody else knew about. And I love that. And, you know, it's funny because everywhere that you look, the universal love for her was tremendous. Somebody put a side-by-side yesterday up of Donald Trump praising Dolly, talking about how the flag's going to be at half staff. And next to it was a tweet from the DSA talking about how much they love Dolly, what an amazing human being she was, and how she championed the working class, and she'll be missed. Rarely in life will you find where almost 100% of people believe the same thing. And for a reason that is simple, because it was true. She lived her life out in the open, loved people, and gave. And that is incredible. It really is. And not only should be missed as a talent and as a bright spark in the entertainment and country music world, she'll be mostly missed as just a wonderful human being. But she set a legacy up that will continue, which is incredible. Coming up, Zach Abraham joins the program straight ahead. Let's talk the economy. This is The Chad Benson Show.
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4: At 9:30, I'm Chris Havlick. Here's our top story. Gas prices remain elevated as August approaches record highs. The average price for a gallon of regular gasoline in Arizona jumped 8 cents this week to $4.38. AAA says this month is poised to set a new record as the most expensive August at the pump since 2022. The Tohono O'odham Nation says armed federal agents accompanied contractors who trespassed on tribal land this week as they began construction of an Arizona section of the border wall. The nation says the contractors violated tribal law despite a federal judge's order from June clearing the way for work to begin at the border with Mexico. Tribal officials reported that the masked agents of Customs and Border Protection blocked the tribal police from removing the contractors on Tuesday. The tribe had posted no trespassing signs and entered tribal land without permission. Federal officials say the wall is direly needed, citing the area's history as a drug and immigrant smuggling corridor. Rescue teams and military helicopters are searching for hundreds of missing people along the Nepal-China border. That's where a deadly torrent of water and mud several stories high swept through communities Wednesday following a glacier collapse. Videos of the disaster show people running from before the floodwaters swallowed them up and washed out buildings and bridges. At least 469 people have been killed. And now a check of traffic from the Valley Chevy Dealers Traffic Center. No reported problems on the freeways at this hour. KTAR weather for the Valley. A slight chance of showers between midnight and 3 a.m. A low around 91 tonight. Sunny and hot tomorrow with a high near 112. It's 102 degrees in Tolleson. 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
13: Meth and cocaine are dangerous drugs. They don't have to be mixed with fentanyl to be deadly. In Arizona, deaths involving stimulants like meth and cocaine are rising. Both are highly addictive, and there is no medication that can reverse an overdose. Instead of thinking, it can't happen to me or my loved ones, get informed, recognize the warning signs, understand the risks, and know that help is available. 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
1: All right, with our buddy Zach Abraham, Chief Investment Officer, Bulwark Capitals, we talk about the markets, the world, actually, because the markets are the world. I don't think people realize. I think some people think, oh, we're the only one who have a stock market, which is ridiculous. Zach, before we jump into the chaos and craziness of oil and this, that, and the other, what did you make of Operation D-Day, and which was so bizarre, and the fact that Scott Bessent comes out, and this matters because this is the stuff he's talking about. He even said in the middle of it, he goes, well, I don't want to blow up the world's economy. And I thought to myself, what is he talking about?
15: Well, here's the other question. I think that for those of us that thought that, 6 to 8 months after we started this war, that the Strait would be closed.
1: And our two-week war?
15: Yeah, the two-week war. Now everybody's going to sit there and say, oh, yeah, but you also said oil would go to such price. Here it is. Well, okay, but what does that cost?
1: Yeah.
15: Right? Like truthfully, we'll probably never know the cost because we don't know all of the mechanisms that they use to keep the price of oil here. So, but what my first critique would be, hey, if you guys have an economic way of bringing Iran to its knees, why did we do this in the first place?
1: Yeah. Which, by the way, it's never been done in 100 years. Robert Pape, the great professor who basically teaches this, and on top of that advises all the president, says economic has never been done ever. In fact, it usually escalates a situation because the other country gets angry and desperate, and then they lash out, and then all of a sudden it starts to become more of a offensive war rather than an economic war.
15: Well, yeah, this is a war that if we win or lose, depending on how you characterize that, it doesn't really make a material change for the United States. This is an existential threat to these guys.
1: Yeah.
15: Right. So, you think soaring food prices and some missing paychecks are going to get them to back down? And no, but it's going to make their people revolt. I've been hearing that for 47 years. I have yet to see it. So look, and I'm not saying, look, do I hope that happens? Yes. I hope the people of Iran stand up and revolt against this awful regime. But the whole point from the very beginning was the risks of doing what we did far outweighed any potential benefits, unless you believed that you could get regime change without putting a boot on the ground, which I thought was a ridiculous premise from the very beginning. And then now the hard part about this narrative to follow at this point is, if this is going to work and be the silver bullet you're saying it is, why did we do it from the beginning? It just feels to me like, once again, the lady doth protest too much and you guys keep bidding against yourselves. If you think about this, and I was sincerely hoping this would have happened four and a half, five months ago, if Trump would have just said, look, everybody makes some mistakes. That's what this was. We got fed some really bad intel by folks that we thought were our friends. We're going to rectify that. We're going to fix that going forward. But I told you I don't want any new wars. Even if that means me saying I was wrong about this, we're sticking to that. We're not getting mired down in this war, and we'll readjust, right? Would that have come with some political cost? Yes. Would that political cost be what we're probably staring down the barrel of it now? It's really hard to think it would be.
1: Yeah. Yeah.
15: Right? Because look at all the naysayers against him. If he stood up and said something like that, he would have shown the ability to do what all of those people say he can't do. Right?
1: Yep.
15: The other thing is he would have been honest with the American people and then reaffirmed his promise not to start any more foreign wars. And so, regardless of what else happened, he could still stand on that podium, 2.5 years from now and say, hey, under me, for the first time in the last 25 years, we didn't start or continue a pointless, endless war, right? And so, I just You know, I'm an investment guy, so I think about everything's in terms of risk reward.
1: Yeah.
15: This just felt like such a bad risk reward premise from the very beginning. And economic D-Day, again, if this is the ultimate way and this is the guaranteed surefire win, why didn't we pull this trigger? And maybe it is. I can't say that it's not. It doesn't seem plausible to me because of what you cited. It's never worked in the past. But if it does work, why didn't we pull this out from the very beginning?
1: Yeah, no doubt.
15: I don't know.
1: Talking to Zach Abraham, Chief Investment Officer, Boar Capital. The markets, I'm still, you know, I know we got some earnings, some stuff coming out. We've got inflation is still not going anywhere. Oil seems to be staying steady. I still feel like there's a pop to come. And my first thought is I think they're going to start scaling back on some of these build outs. I think their stomach and their brain weren't really connected. I think, one is already full and I think they're worried about what might be coming.
15: I hate to make projections on stuff like this because one thing that financial history tells us is that, you know, periods of excitement and periods of over bullish, you know, bubble. And I'm not saying the whole thing's a bubble. You and I have talked about this a lot. I think there's parts of it that are bubbly. I think there's parts of it that are very real. But these periods of times can last far longer than anybody projects. But it does feel like a lot of things that are underpinning the real economy. Let me put it this way. It feels like there are winds blowing that are beginning to create waves that look like they very much have the ability to swamp out whatever positive effect this AI build out is having on the economy, if that makes sense.
1: Yeah.
15: When I look at where the long bond is, when I look at what the Treasury proposed this week, which I won't say it's necessarily a bad thing. I think it was, once again, a punch that was pulled way too early, and I don't think it was a smart move. Not yet, anyway, what the Treasury did. And it flies in the face of all the criticism that Trump and Bessent have given to past Fed members and past Treasury heads and all that kind of stuff. But it does feel, and a lot of the metrics look like you're beginning to slow down here. And when you look at the tremendous amounts of leverage, when you look at the historic valuations that we see in so many of these assets, when you look at the disparity between U.S. priced assets and international assets, and then when you look at I think the hardest part about all of this, Chad, is in the middle of it, you're going to have a government that is currently spending deficits are running 6% the entire size of the economy, and that spending isn't going to slow down. So in a weird way, you could say a lot of the bad things that are happening might actually end up being supportive to asset prices. But I'm with you. I'm not going to make a call one way or the other. We have not drastically shifted our investment exposure over the last couple weeks. But we're beginning to look at some things. It feels like there's some turbulence coming this way. Like I said, the economic numbers in a pretty uniform manner have taken a downward turn recently. You're seeing a job number. You're just seeing it in a lot of economic data. And you can't take any of that too seriously, meaning there can be seasonal effects in there. There can be all kinds of different things. But like we talk about in our office, look, one or two bad economic reports does not a trend make. When you see four, five, or six that are pretty correlated, it doesn't mean it's happening, but it means, okay, now you need to take it seriously. You need to pay attention. So I would say, I wouldn't say I see a red light. I definitely think that if you're a sober-minded individual, you see a flashing yellow.
1: Yeah.
15: For sure.
1: Talking to Zach Abraham, Chief Investment Officer, Boar Capital. When you look, I mean, globally, I mean, we weather the storm, obviously, better than a lot of other countries. And you invest all over the globe. What's the sense in other places? Like, are they feeling like, you know, because as we go, they're going to go. Maybe if we pop eventually, even if they may be undersold in many ways, or they're going to get crushed. Is there a sense, are they nervous elsewhere, you think?
15: Well, remember, it's kind of everybody's different. I mean, when America catches a cold, everybody else gets the flu, right?
1: Yeah.
15: At the same time, there's a big different dynamic there. So many of these international, all economies are not the U.S.
1: Yeah.
15: Right. So if we start going looking at leverage levels and debt levels and all these other things and valuations in these other markets, they're at the opposite end of the spectrum as the United States. So when you factor in what do bad outcomes look like for the U.S. economically, well, they're more than likely, other than short-term blips, going to lead to more profligacy, more spending, more downward pressure on the U.S. dollar. And if that's the case, this could be one of those rare opportunities where the struggles of the United States, because of a falling dollar, actually end up being a wind in the sails of other economies. And when you look at those other economies, there's obviously exceptions, but broadly speaking, so many international markets and so many different places are remarkably unlevered. Their government balance sheets are in better places. Their interest rates have already peaked. They've already fought the battle of inflation, so they're able to start bringing rates down on the back end. So a lot of them have dealt with the pain that we've been kicking down the road since 08-09. So I don't think it's going to be as simple. What I think you're probably looking at, and it's going to be bumpy, there's going to be periods of volatility, but look, for the last 15, 17 years, the U.S. has been the only game in town. I think what you're going to see over the next 5 to 10 is a continuation of what we've seen over the last two, which is money is going to continue to flow out of the U.S. and into hard assets, real assets, and international assets, because the prices there are historically lower than they are in the U.S. And all of those factors and all of those countries and all of those markets are really benefited by a falling dollar. And so I kind of think that there's a really good shot that a lot of those, it sounds weird to say this, but I think international stock, now again, over short periods of time, you're going to have periods of volatility, but I think international stocks, international assets, natural resources and precious metals are actually going to be the inverse of what they've been for the last 15 years. I think they're going to be a place to preserve capital, preserve purchasing power, while I think U.S. stocks are going to continue to underperform. And that's something that we need to reiterate. I'm not projecting a tone shift or a sign shift here. I'm projecting a continuation of the trend that we've seen over the last 2 years. Right? Pull up those markets for the first time since 08. Pretty significant period of time. What is that? So you're looking at 17, you know, almost 20 years now. Those markets over the past 24 months, gold, precious metals, natural resources writ large, there's some exceptions. Most importantly, international markets, for the first time in almost 20 years, they've all significantly outperformed the S&P, and they're still historically cheap. So I just think you're going to see a continuation of that. And I think people that are all loaded up in U.S. assets are going to continue to underperform.
1: His name's Zach Abraham, Chief Investment Officer, Bulwark Capital. 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
15: Yeah, no, we'd love to hear from you. First of all, we have our daily podcast that every day it's about 35, 40 minutes, summarizing everything important that's happened that day in finance and economics, called Know Your Risk Podcast. 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
1: Right on, brother. Good talking to you. We'll do it again next week.
15: All right. Sounds good, man.
1: We'll wrap it up in a minute. 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
2: From ABC News, I'm Dave Packard. A race to find close to 1,000 people missing in the mud and debris after massive flash floods in Asia. ABC's Britt Clendid is in Kathmandu.
3: A desperate search for survivors in Nepal and Tibet after that catastrophic wall of water swept away entire villages. 90 Americans among the 1,300 people still missing. And now, new threats raising concern that more flooding and landslides could strike. With little warning, that unstoppable torrent crashing into valleys.
2: President Trump signed an order renaming Lake Ontario to Lake America. It's the latest move in his trade war escalation with Canada. He's also threatening to double tariffs on Canada-made cars and auto parts.
4: The president really doubled down on that threat from earlier this week to put in place tariffs on Canadian cars, Canadian auto parts, and also steel and aluminum. He said today he'll go forward with that. He said Canada has been ripping off the United States for years, and he needs to do something about it. So he said, we're going to be doing tariffs on their cars.
2: Some Republicans are now calling out President Trump for his proclamation this week, temporarily lifting some tariffs on foreign imports of beef. Bill Bullard is CEO of RCAF USA, the largest association of independent cattle farmers in the U.S. He calls the move a huge mistake, saying it won't just hurt American ranchers, but it will hurt American consumers too.
5: We have a situation here where this product is going to compete directly with the product produced by American ranchers.
2: Now, the president says he wants to bring down the price of beef. Jerry Sandusky, the former Penn State football coach who was convicted of sexual abuse back in 2012, we'll be back in court next month. One of Sandusky's accusers is recanting his account of what happened.
6: This is just an evidentiary hearing. This is not going to be a motion for a new trial or anything like that. But Sandusky has long maintained his innocence.
2: ABC's Aaron Katursky. Sandusky is serving a lengthy prison sentence for the crimes. 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
7: It's 8:02, or rather, it's 10:02. Good evening. I'm Chris Havlick. Chandler police say officers shot and killed a man who was waving a gun at a gas station near Dobson and Warner Roads this afternoon.
8: Two officers arrived and saw the man, later identified as Romero Anthony Hernandez, pointing a gun in different directions.
7: Chandler police spokeswoman Marisol Green says an officer fired after the man did not respond to orders to put down the weapon. The man was identified as 22-year-old Romero Hernandez. Police say no one else was injured.
1: A KTAR News exclusive.
9: He helped plan January 6th.
7: That's Governor Katie Hobbs reacting to her opponent Andy Biggs, calling her a liar over accusations of Biggs' involvement on January 6th. Hobbs exclusively tells Outspoken with Bruce and Gatos.
9: He stood with the defendants. He called for their pardons, and he stood with them instead of officers who were assaulted, officers who lost their lives on that day. And he also was part of orchestrating that day. That's been well documented.
7: Governor Hobbs says if Biggs has issue with what she said, he should take it up with the multiple news outlets who reported Biggs visited January 6 suspects in jail. You can watch the full conversation with Governor Hobbs on the KTAR YouTube channel. Still no known motive for why two now fired Phoenix police officers conducted a violent traffic stop against a couple earlier this month.
10: Former officers Antonio Felix and Luis Vasquez Jr. are facing felony charges of kidnapping, aggravated assault, and threatening and intimidating, among others. Maricopa County Attorney Rachel Mitchell says a motive isn't necessary for a conviction.
11: Is it something that a jury might wonder about, want to see? Of course, that's a possibility. But, I mean, it's certainly not the first time we've had cases in this office where we don't really know exactly why somebody committed a criminal act, but we have been successful nonetheless.
10: Mitchell.

0: Says she has no evidence this is a systemic issue within the Phoenix Police Department, but encourages other victims to come forward if they're out there. Heidi Hommel, KTAR News.
1: And now for a check of traffic from the Valley Chevy Dealers Traffic Center in El Mirage. A crash reported at El Mirage Road and Northern Parkway. KTAR weather for the Valley. That extreme heat warning still in effect through Saturday. A slight chance of showers between midnight and 3 a.m. overnight. Partly cloudy with a low around 91. Sunny and hot tomorrow. A high near 112. Right now it's 100 degrees in Tempe. 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AR News.
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0: Welcome back to The Ramsey Show in the Fairwinds Credit Union Studio. I am Rachel Cruz with Jade Warshaw, and we are answering your questions at 888-825-5225. All right, let's go to Lindsay in Chicago, Illinois. Hi, Lindsay. Welcome to the show.
1: Hi, guys. How are you?
0: Hi, we're doing great. How can we help?
1: Good. So my husband and I, of 14 years, did all the way up to step seven. He then decided that he wanted a divorce. So my question is, how do I rebuild financial security alone with a fraction of what I was a stay-at-home mom for 14 years? So it's like a baby deer out here in the real world for me right now. How can I get back to a place of comfortability and financial freedom, because I have had to get into debt since he filed for divorce, and I'm kind of just lost right now. So I'm just looking for some insight, maybe some direction on where to go from here.
0: Okay, I'm so sorry.
2: Any kids?
1: We have four kids.
0: Okay. Four kids.
2: And
0: okay.
2: Are they shared? Are they with you?
1: They are primarily with me. They see him occasionally. Last year, he pulled in about $236,000. We had paid off over $100,000 worth of debt together, and had about almost $75,000 in the bank when he filed for divorce. I got none of that.
0: What did you get? What did you get?
1: I walked away with nothing.
0: How?
1: The divorce is still going through. It hasn't been finalized because he's fighting me for full custody.
0: Why did you get nothing?
1: To pay me anything at all. They just won't order him to pay me anything.
0: Why?
2: Who won't?
1: The court system. I've continuously asked for.
0: What does your attorney say?
1: And maintenance. I don't have an attorney.
0: Lindsay, you need to get an attorney. I don't know the divorce law in Illinois, but majority of states, you have protection of assets.
1: Right. Yeah. I just honestly, I can't afford it. I make $3,300 a month. I have to ask my dad and my mom for help most months with things.
2: Do your dad and mom help when you ask for it? Are they willing to help?
1: Yeah.
2: Okay.
1: Yeah,
2: so if you said to them, mom and dad, I got to get a lawyer because I'm about to walk out of a 14-year marriage
0: with nobody
2: in your life should say that that's a good idea.
0: Have you signed anything, Lindsay?
1: No, I haven't.
0: Okay, good.
1: They have an extra $100 a month. They're not wealthy people at all whatsoever.
2: It's not like
1: I can call them and say I need, you know, $500.
2: What about the home? Tell us about the home you lived in. Did he get the house too?
1: We lived in an RV for 7 years.
2: Okay.
1: To pay off debt and do all the hard things. And then as soon as we were debt free and it looked like life was going to kind of be what we had been dreaming about, that's when he decided that he wanted to start a new family with someone else. And,
2: okay.
1: We did not have a home. We didn't have a whole lot of assets per se, just money in the bank.
2: Just the $75,000. No retirement?
0: Does he have a 401k?
1: He does, yes, which I will be going after. We haven't even got to the mediation part.
0: You're saying we. Who's we?
1: Him and I. He refuses to.
2: So you haven't even been to mediation. What caused you to think that you weren't getting anything?
1: Well, I mean, just like up to this point, I'm not.
0: Gotcha.
1: But I still have to figure out how to survive in the meantime.
0: Okay. That's hopeful.
1: I know that eventually I will get something,
2: Okay, that's a different story.
0: That's good. That's hopeful. That's hopeful. Yeah. I thought that for some reason you closed this up and just walked away with nothing.
2: But you still need a lawyer. We need to figure it out.
0: You can pay those fees when it's all done. But I would find, for the sake of your children, too, because you're going to want to fight this to make sure that he does not get full custody if that's what he's wanting. So in the meantime, what are you doing to bring in the $3,300 a month?
1: So I am a cake decorator. I DoorDash with my kids. I work a at-home job so that everything I do, I can do with the kids because I have them.
0: Okay. How old's your youngest?
1: I have a place, Seven.
0: Okay. Are they in school? Will they be starting schools back?
1: They are. They just started school.
0: Okay. That's a good thing.
2: And how old's the oldest?
1: Yeah. 14.
0: So. Okay.
2: Okay.
0: So,
2: okay.
0: So I think from the work hours perspective, finding something that is, I would look for something stable with good benefits for insurance mm-hmm. purposes, you know, all of that. And I'm just thinking out loud. I mean, anything from work from home, if you're able to, even a receptionist job at a dentist office, you know what I mean? Like
2: anything that aligns with the kid's schedule.
0: Yes. And if there's,
1: that's kind of what I do from now. I'm a medical clinician. So
0: okay.
1: And I work about, 12 to 13 hours a day. I mean, depending on like what job I'm doing.
0: So how are you only, what are you making then? How are you bringing home only $3,300?
1: Well, my main job is I only make $16 an hour.
0: Okay.
1: And then my other ones are really dependent on like the cake decorating is.
0: Oh, yeah.
1: People take orders.
0: Yep.
1: And DoorDash is another one that I
2: so
1: can leave my kids home for an hour babysat for my oldest, but I try not to do that with them. And then taking them DoorDashing past a certain hour just really isn't safe. And so there's a lot of.
2: Finding your core job, I think we've got to start brainstorming on what we can do that can get you a higher pay than 15 an hour. If there's something out there with your background, with your skill set, one thing we can send you is Ken Coleman's Find the Work You're Wired to Do. And I think that can start mm-hmm. generating some ideas of what mm-hmm. might be out there with your education, with your skill, with your prior work experience. Because that's going to be a big part of this, but
0: yeah. And again, Lindsay, I hang my hat on you building this second chapter of your life out of a horrific heartache. It's terrible. I'm so sorry. I mean, it is, it's just horrible, horrible. So you are what's going to be to change your life, but also Lindsay, him making $236,000 a year. Yeah. Him paying child support,
2: some alimony,
0: like mm-hmm. all of that is a very real thing, because what you did in that household for 14 years to keep you guys afloat does have value.
2: Yes.
0: And states honor that to a degree. I don't know the specific divorce law in Illinois, so I'm not going to speak out of turn here, but you need to find an attorney, Lindsay, and you may spend months after, you know, repaying or doing what you have to do. But I would fight for those kids. I would fight for what you deserve in this, because you deserve something, Lindsay.
2: Absolutely.
0: Don't sound quietly. A very kind person. And in these, this is battle. Like it's so sad that it turns divorce does though. I'm like, it turns marriage into a business deal. And you're a business partner, Lindsay. That's how you have to think about this. And you deserve your cut of the business of what you guys created in that household. And that's going to be helpful. But again, I hang my hat on you, number one, to change your life in the second chapter of your life. But then also, you are owed something. So you need to fight for that. Okay. So hear us say that. And if you need anything, please call us back in that process. Because we're here for you, Lindsay. We're so, so sorry.

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0: One of the biggest mistakes that people make is thinking that they can skip having a will because they're too young, they're too healthy, they don't own enough. But listen, a will helps protect your family. It gives clear instructions and can keep your loved ones from having to guess what you wanted during a difficult time. So while they're already mourning, having a will laid out makes that process so much easier. So if you're ready to create one, go to mamabearlegal.com. And if you're not sure where to start, you can text quiz to 33789 and we can help you figure out an option that is best for your situation. But again, anyone, I would say 18 and older, you need a will. Now, this show, we obviously love to do. It's our jobs. We have fun doing it. But one of the best parts is seeing the transformation that happens. And when people call in and they say, you know, even, hey, I just started listening a couple months ago. I'm already on baby step 3. And you can already start to see the progress and the change in their life. That is what we live for. We want you guys to win with money and getting this show in front of as many people as possible so that they can have not just the hope that they can make a change, but even the plan and the tactical steps on how to do that. So you guys are our best marketing engine. You really, really are. So we would love it if you would share the show. Make sure to tell your friends and family about it. Give us some comments, subscribe, all the things. It really does help us continue to grow this because we want people to learn how to live financially with a lot of peace and freedom and control. All right, let's go to the phones. And we have Geneva in Denver, Colorado. Hi, welcome to the show.
1: Hi, thank you for having me, guys.
0: Absolutely. How can we help?
1: Hey, okay, so I found your show a few months ago and have really liked it and have kind of done some of the baby steps out of order. So I just want some advice on how to best organize my life moving forward.
0: Perfect, yes.
1: Sweet. So I'm 26 years old. Currently, my only debt at the moment is $10,000 in student loans. About $15,000 of those loans were paid off last year while I was fully working full time. Is really nice.
0: Mm-hmm.
1: But I recently decided to leave my job for several reasons. And now the next step is I'm wanting to go back to graduate school and hopefully go into a different industry in which I could be making some more money and be a little bit more happy mm-hmm. and passionate about my work. And so I had quit my full-time job. Now I'm working part-time and making $2,300 a month. My monthly expenses are about $1,800 a month. My tuition payments for my prerequisites right now are about $2,000 a semester. And I currently have about $7,000 in an emergency savings fund. So my main question right now is, and my current student loans, they're in forbearance. That ends October 1st. So my question is it a wise decision to make a big move and dump a lot of my savings at my student loans right now and pay those off quicker? One more piece of the puzzle. Sorry, bear with me.
0: No, you're good.
1: My dad has really graciously offered to help me with my student loans and has been. And so he has committed, to paying another $6,000 of these loans off.
2: Oh, wow. That's nice.
0: Which is as a gift
1: amazing.
0: Or a loan?
1: Yeah. A gift.
2: Over what course of time?
1: Huh?
2: Over what period of time is he going to pay the $6,000?
1: To be honest, my dad is not the type to follow schedules. It's kind of when he gets it, he gives it. And so part of that dynamic as well is I'm accepting that there may be a chance that that money doesn't come and I'll still have to pay it off. But right. Sometimes it does, you know, which is a blessing.
2: Okay. So this is kind of a thought that counts thing that maybe you get it, maybe you don't. I would not wait around for that because it sounds like it could be Listen, it's the thought that counts. So let me just get this straight. So the part-time work, are you doing part-time mm-hmm. work because of school or are you doing part-time work because you quit the other job and this is just the only job you have right now? Because it's going to be hard on $2,300.
1: Yeah, it's really both. One, I needed to make sure that I had time and a schedule that would allow me to take these prerequisites.
2: Mm-hmm.
1: And then the other reason was because, this part-time work was a decent gig I could get to make that much money, you know, part-time.
2: So how are you paying? How are you going to pay the $2,000 per semester? Because you don't have any margin to live on.
1: That's a That's a great question. So the about 2K a semester, they've offered me subsidized student loans that I'm like, I could take it out there.
2: Could you? Because you're calling us telling us that the debt is the problem.
1: Yeah. Like, is it, even if it's like, should I like, even, should I even like take a step back from classes now and throw all my savings?
0: You may want to pause a semester. 6 months, all of this changes, Geneva. If you worked full time,
2: you got to work full time.
0: Yeah. You doubled. Say you made $5,000 a month. You have 7,000.
1: More like 3,600 a month.
0: If you worked full time?
1: I just was saying my last income working full time was about 3,600 a month.
0: Okay, but you're doing part time at 2,300.
1: Yes, correct.
0: Is there a chance to double that?
1: Oh yeah, I can definitely work more. I can add more hours. I can get another job.
2: So can we get to 4,600 a month? That would be the goal.
0: That'd be amazing. That's double.
1: We could. The strategy I guess I'm going with is that I want to invest in trying to get a better job instead of playing the rat race, but maybe I'm jumping the gun.
2: You're not playing the rat race. What we're doing here, and I'm glad that you highlighted that. What we're doing is we're prioritizing the most important things first. So what I've heard you say so far is, and these are in no particular order, is it's important for you to pay off your debt. It's important for you to have a career that feels comfortable for you and that you enjoy doing and that you have passion about.
0: Going to school.
2: And it's important for you to go to school. Those are the three things that we care about. So now let's list them in order of priority that allows us to eventually do all three. So eventually, the debt I do think is number one, because this is just, it's going to keep growing and growing, especially as student loans, if we don't pay it off. Not that it's a ton, but let's just knock it out. So because of that, since if we make debt the number one priority, that means we have to work. And so it's not you joining the rat race. It's saying, I'm going to work time and I'm going to make $4,600 a month so I can knock out this debt. The faster I knock out the debt, the faster I can get back to school, which now has to be the number two priority. So once we pay off the debt, now we can reverse everything and go, okay, now school's a priority, which means if I have to work part-time or a few less hours, I can do that. And then once school is done, now, of course, we go back to prioritizing career again, and you work your butt off in your new career.
0: Yeah, here's what's wild is, okay, so we're heading into September, okay? So let's say September 1, you throw $6,000 at your debt, you keep a $1,000 emergency fund, okay? Because you got $7,000 saved. You have $4,000 left to pay. If you go and work full-time, and you still live on $1,800, which is what you said you could live on.
2: Yes.
0: That's $3,400 of margin. So you basically could pay off your student loan in a month and a few weeks. Yep. Okay. We'll say,
2: six weeks.
0: We'll say 2 months, September, October, just to give you some grace. Starting in November, you save that same amount. So you have $7,000, $8,000 if you include the $1,000 emergency fund going into January. And so you have, for sure, the $2,000 paid off, which is great. You have a buffer of $5,000 for an emergency fund. And then if you want to cut back some hours or take night classes, you could work full time and get these prereqs. Right. You just start to see this snowball of cash start to happen when you actually direct it and have a very detailed plan for it. So like you said, you're going down the right road, Geneva. I want to encourage you. You are your mindset is not off. But when you're trying to do six different things, it's really hard. You have savings here. You have some debt here. You're trying to go to school here. And if you just stop and say, I'm just going to focus on one thing at a time. I'm going to focus on paying off this debt. Check. I'm going to focus on getting my $2,000 for school for the next semester. Check. Oh, and in the same month, I have some extra cash. I'm going to start saving for an emergency fund. And you start doing it. Then the rat race doesn't become a rat race. It actually becomes the thing that's helping you get what you want. You go to school, you start saving for after the prereqs, and you get a degree in what you actually want to work in. And then you go find a job, and we look up, and you're 28 and just debt-free and killing it. So that's our hope for you. So yeah, you have the right mindset. I would just detail it out and timeline it out so that you have a lot of clarity.
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6: BC News, I'm Dave Packer. Emergency authorities in Nepal and China say at least 469 people have been confirmed killed in the massive flash flooding that ravaged the Nepal-Tibet border on Wednesday. Nepal Tourism Board saying that 66 Americans are among the missing. Jury deliberations resume Friday in the murder trial of Lindsay Clancy, the Massachusetts mother accused of strangling her three children in the family's Duxbury home in 2023. The Trump administration deported dozens of people to Haiti just days after a gang attack on the island nation saw nearly 50 people killed, another 50 kidnapped. Among those deported, Jay DeBullis.
7: Actually, I don't know anything about Haiti. I wasn't born here. I was born in Bahamas. And I've been living in the USA for about 20-something years.
6: A federal judge has again blocked a Trump administration rule that would give the Postal Service a greater role in overseeing mail-in voting, the decision likely to face another appeal. This is ABC News.
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0: Well, here in Franklin, Tennessee, where we do the show every day from 1 to 4 Central Time, Monday through Friday, here on The Glass. And the great thing is there's some coffee and treats, and people come from all over and watch. We have a great, we have some great people here today. So we're always grateful for that. And then over on the side, we have the debt-free stage, and on it is Ben and Natalie. Welcome, you guys.
1: Hello.
2: Hi.
1: Hello.
0: Where are you guys from?
1: We are from Peoria, Illinois.
0: Okay. How far, where is that specifically?
1: So a couple hours south of Chicago.
0: Okay. Awesome. Yep. So great. Well, congratulations.
2: Thank you.
1: Thank you.
0: How much debt have you guys paid off?
1: So we paid off $87,816
0: nice.
1: In 18 months.
0: Wow. Oh my gosh. Making what kind of money during that time?
1: So our first year of marriage, we started out at $35,341 was our first year.
0: Okay.
1: When we started paying off debt, we started at $70,000.
0: Okay.
1: And by the time we finished, we were at $152,000.
0: Amazing, you guys. Oh, my gosh. In 18 months. Okay, what kind of debt was the $87,000?
1: It was all student loans.
0: Yeah. Woo. I feel it. I felt it in my bones.
3: Sorry, that was a big response.
0: Gosh.
3: But
1: yeah, we knew Jade would like that.
3: Yeah, I do. I can't help it. I can't stop it.
1: Yep.
0: Wow. Amazing, you guys. Okay, so what happened 18 months ago that you all were like, we are so done with these student loans?
2: Well, it's primarily my physical therapy school is what our loans were. When I went into PT school, we were kind of planning on like once I was done, we're like, let's just pay it off right away.
0: Yeah. So, okay. Yes. So you were in school, I'm assuming, when you guys got married. That's why it was $35,000.
1: We got married, got home from our honeymoon, and a couple days later, she started her doctorate program.
0: Wow.
2: Okay.
1: Just right in.
0: Yes. Yep. And how long did that take?
2: 3 years.
0: It was 3 years. Okay. Mm-hmm. So you guys have been married, what, about five-ish?
1: A little over five, yeah.
0: Okay. Yeah. Amazing.
1: Yeah.
0: So you guys were in school for a little bit. You came out of school, and you were like, we're going to attack this debt.
1: Yeah.
0: We got this new salary we're both working, and we're just going to go for it.
1: Yeah. It was, the first year we were working, it was just me working. I didn't go to grad school, so it was just me. And so we just pretended that we didn't have Natalie's income.
3: That's great.
1: And we just said, you know what? This is all going to go towards loans, and we'll get to enjoy it later. But we just pretended it was just my income for as long as we could, and it worked really well.
3: Wow.
0: Yes.
3: I mean, how did you both align that this would even be the plan? Like, what caused you both to get on the same page so quickly?
1: Yeah. So I grew up listening to the Dave Ramsey show. My parents would listen to it on the radio, and so I was familiar with it. And when she started school, we were pretty set on, hey, when we're done, we're knocking this out. And it really... I didn't feel like it was hard for us to get aligned. We had a shared vision of we want to be generous. We want to be able to give. We don't want the stress of these loans. And it really didn't take much fighting.
2: Yeah, no.
1: No. And it brought
3: just
1: us together.
3: Minded.
1: It was awesome working towards a goal together. I mean, it was great for our marriage. So.
0: That's amazing. So in that 18 months, what would you say was the most surprising thing about the debt-free journey? And what was the hardest part of it?
1: Yeah.
2: I would say probably the hardest was we have a lot of like friends who were buying their first house or like going on vacations. And we were like, we're not doing any of that because we want to get this debt done. And so I think it was like a little bit hard to feel like we were out of place or just not doing what our friends were doing.
0: Yes. Totally.
2: But now we're like, we're debt free, so we can just save and do it.
3: Yeah,
2: not have to worry
3: for
2: about
3: sure.
2: It,
3: so.
0: Making $150 a year and just enjoying life with no payments.
2: Yeah,
1: yeah,
0: that's amazing.
3: And what was the surprising part? I
2: think the biggest surprise was we were probably about 3 months away from paying off, and we said yes to taking our foster daughter actually, that was kind of like a big loop for us of like, okay, we need to really get this done because
1: we gotta finish.
2: Yeah,
3: you gotta.
2: Yes. And so after we got her, we got her in December, we finished in March, and then actually in July we got a call for her sister, so now we have sister.
0: So
2: I think like that was the biggest surprise that we weren't planning, but then we were so glad we had already made all this headway on our debt, and so now we can just enjoy our family. And we're also adding a boy in December, October. So,
0: oh my gosh! Oh, you're pregnant.
1: Yeah.
0: Oh my gosh.
1: Yeah.
2: So,
0: wow.
2: Yes.
1: Yeah.
2: So we'll have 3 kids in the span of 10 months. So that's probably the biggest surprise.
3: That is a lot. That's not just a surprise. Holy smokes! Wow.
0: Oh my gosh. How great though, and how how amazing that you did all of just like the hard charging work before all of this. And now financially, it's like, okay, we don't even have to think about it. Like you have a great job. You know, you guys are working hard and the money piece, it doesn't have to be a stress point.
2: Because
0: of what you guys did.
2: Yeah. We were talking this morning, like, we don't feel like we would have been able to say yes to our girls if we would have still had all this debt. And so just that the Lord sustains God through it, so now we can be generous with our time and feel like we can just say yes and do that has been a really big blessing for us.
0: Yes. Mm-hmm. Well, I'll tell you, the foster care world, you guys are, you're doing the Lord's work. You really are.
1: Well, he's sustaining us. Yes. We'd be up a creek without
0: I know,
1: without
0: but that
1: him.
0: Is truly the hands and feet of Jesus in our in today's world. So thank y'all for, that's just amazing. Gosh, how incredible, you guys. Okay, so married 5 years, did this journey together.
3: Yes.
0: What would you tell couples out there that maybe are newlyweds, that are younger, maybe they're coming out of school, some student loans. Yeah. What would you say if they look at like, okay, I'm going to have this for 10 years. It is what it is. We're probably going to get car loans. We're going to just do the normal way with money versus kind of this extreme other side of like, we're actually going to pay off debt and stay out of debt. Yeah. What kind of encouragement would you give someone listening?
1: Yeah. I mean, just get after it. It is so freeing. I mean, being done and just like Natalie said, it was such an easy yes, taking our girls, knowing we have this freedom. But if you have that crushing weight of we owe this every month and somebody else has a claim to your income, you don't have the freedom to say, yeah, I want to be outrageously generous with your time, with your money, with your talents. And it just gives you margin to be generous. It's not worth kicking it down the road. I mean, the level of freedom, just our first day, I remember paying it off. And I mean, that whole day just walking around just felt lighter.
0: Yeah.
1: I mean, it was a Friday. We got paid. We made that final payment. And I was like, oh my gosh, Natalie, we're done. Like, cause I mean, every week we would get paid Friday and we would just say, okay, huge debt payment.
0: Wow.
1: And I mean, we were down to the 1,000 emergency fund and we just said, okay, we're going to scrape by for 2 more weeks and get paid and make another payment. And I mean, it was just how little can we live on?
0: Yeah.
1: And I mean, yeah, now getting to keep it and use it to bless. And it's awesome. We are so thankful.
2: Yeah. And I think too, I would just say like, it can be daunting and seem like a really hard thing, but because we went through this hard thing early in our marriage, we now feel like we know how to go through hard things.
3: Yes, that's right.
2: Later on, like becoming parents and all the ups and downs that come with that. And so like, I know, well, we went through this as a team and we've practiced that muscle. And so we can do it for anything that comes our way in our marriage, with the Lord. So
0: I love that, that it does. It's
3: so incredible.
0: It sustains. It does. Yeah. You know, you start to build something together and that's what's so unifying about it. When you go through the hard together, that's the story that you all have. So incredible, you guys. Oh, absolutely amazing. All right. Well, we got Ben and Natalie from Illinois. They paid off $87,816 all in student loans in 18 months, making 70 at the start of this journey and ended at 152. All right, you guys, count it down. Let's hear your big debt-free scream.
1: All right.
4: Three, two, one.
1: We're debt-free!
0: Oh my gosh, so good.
3: I just love a story like that. I think it's just a reminder that if you're going through this journey, it's never just for you. Like, it, in the moment, it feels like, oh, this debt is crushing me, or this is, you know, and you can, your world can close in. But when you go through this journey, so many people have the ability to benefit from your sacrifice.
0: That's right.
3: And I mean, we're seeing that in spades with them and their family, and it's just, oh,
0: incredible.
3: I love it.
0: Two foster girls and a little boy on the way. I mean, it just unfolds. It feels like so perfectly. So
3: well done.
0: Incredible.
3: Well done.
0: Congratulations, Ben and Natalie. Y'all are awesome.

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0: All right. Our scripture of the day is John 15:5. I am the vine. You are the branches. If you remain in me and I in you, you will bear much fruit. Apart from me, you can do nothing. Amen. Hallelujah.
1: I know that's right.
0: The evidence of fruit. That's what we look for these days. Do you have the fruit of the Spirit? Peace, patience, kindness, goodness, gentleness. That's what we need. And you know who embodied that, Jade?
1: Miss Dolly.
0: Miss Dolly. I had a quote from some guy. I don't know who it was. So I'm going rogue. I just ChatGPT'd. I need a Dolly Parton quote. Because this woman, yeah. And again, we're here in Nashville, and she just was a jewel to anyone and everyone. Her reputation is exactly what
1: absolutely
0: you believe she is. She was amazing. So the first one that came up, that's what I'm going to quote because I had Let's to do go. It pretty quick. If you want the rainbow, you got to put up with the rain.
1: That's a fact.
0: It
1: that's
0: is.
1: What we teach every day.
0: It is it. It is it. That you're going to, there's going to be struggle. There's going to be hard. But at the end of the day, what it creates is beauty. And that's the part that I think people miss is when you go through a season of sacrifice, you go through a season of maybe marriage-wise, you're combining accounts for the first time and you kept it separate for so long because you fought too much and you're like, you know what? No, we're going to unite and it's going to be tough. Like, there's some tough things. And when you push through those, just like our debt-free couple, it's like on the other side of that, you're stronger and you see the beauty in it.
1: Yes.
0: And you don't always and you don't always appreciate the beauty unless you have the rain. So, Dolly, we appreciate that.
1: Yes, I love that. That's a great quote in my back pocket.
0: Yes, that's right. All right, let's go to Marius in Detroit. Hi, welcome to the show.
2: Yes, hi there. How are y'all doing?
0: Hi, we're doing great. How can we help?
2: Good to hear. Thank you so much. Yep, so I'm 25 years old. I'm in a bad financial situation right now, but there might be a way out, so maybe you guys could help me out with that. So let me lay that out for y'all really quick. Mm-hmm. So I have $9,000 right now in credit card debt. I'm behind on a bunch of those payments. Mm-hmm. I have a car payment as well. I still owe $21,000 on my car, and the car payment is $420 a month. My credit score is not good at all. It's 480, and I've been self-employed for the last few years, so it went very well at one point, and it took a turn for the worst the last year or so. Mm-hmm. So I have kind of played around with the idea of bankruptcy, but this is where there could be a way out instead of that. So I've got a buddy that basically I talked to, and he laid out all the details for me. He could get me a job that is basically ready for me to start in 2 weeks. I'll be paying $6,000 a month salary position.
0: Amazing.
2: So my question to you guys is, yes, thank you so much. I'm really excited about it. So my question is, with that $6,000 coming in every single month, so I have the car payment, which I still owe $21,000 on, and I have the $9,000, the credit card debt payment. How do you guys think I should juggle that? If I should kind of like save up and pay it all like in bulk, or if bankruptcy is still on the table, or like, what do you guys think?
1: Well, I definitely don't think that bankruptcy should be on the table for you because the solution is just income. And you don't need a massive income. You just need an average income would really solve this. And it's just you, or is there kids? Is there a wife, girlfriend? Is there anybody else in the picture we need to know about?
2: No, ma'am. It is just me.
1: Okay.
2: And I'm not renting out my own apartment or anything. I'm staying with some family right now.
1: Staying with family.
2: Okay. So I don't have to pay rent.
0: Okay. I have two questions real quick. One, how has the credit cards gone to collections yet?
2: Yes, I believe so.
0: They have. Okay. And then the car, how much is the car? If you sold it, how much could you get for it?
2: So I did receive basically cash, like written offer for it, but it's less than what I owe. I think it was 17 or 18,000.
1: That's not bad.
0: No. Was that from Kelly Blue Book or who, what was that from?
2: That was, I brought it into, I think it was Echo Park or Caravana, one of those where you could like rent, trade your car in, and that's what they told me.
1: That's good because that means if you did a private sale, you'd break even.
0: Yeah,
1: probably.
0: You may be able just exactly. You may be able to get just get that. And so I'm wondering, probably what I would do because you're gonna feel that 420 a lot. Mm. So I think my goals would be, and you can kind of do all this simultaneously. I would be contacting the creditors, or the collection, whoever has the debt on the credit card, and you usually can, it may take a couple of calls, but you can sometimes settle with them if you have the cash. So I think I would, I would have a goal probably in the next few months.
1: Mm-hmm.
0: Once you start the $6,000 job, I mean, can you live off of $2,000 a month?
2: Yes, I can.
0: Okay,
2: yeah, so, because the only real expense I have is that car payment. Really,
0: okay, so you okay, oh, okay, amazing. Good. So let's just go crazy and let's say $5,000.
1: Yeah,
0: I don't know.
1: All your income except your food.
0: Yeah, I mean, like, seriously, let's just go just for the heck of it. Okay. So what I would do is I would save that. I would call the credit card companies in 30 days and say, hey, I have $2,500. I have $3,000. I can settle with you today. And over and over and over and over again. And hopefully at some point they're going to make you an offer and you're like, that's great. And get it in writing.
1: Yep.
0: Credit card is done. Okay. So check. The next month, I would save another $5,000. Okay. And at the same time, be looking to sell this $21,000 car for around $21,000. If you're short $1,000 or two, that's okay. Cause you're going to have it because you're going to have extra $5,000 coming in. So do that and then save up some money and go buy a $5,000 car. Like, you can do all of this in 3 months.
1: Very short time.
0: A really short time. Right. So bankruptcy is not even
1: in your, not even close.
0: It's not even in your universe. So I wouldn't even consider that.
1: You're feeling overwhelmed and, you know, you're young, you're 25 and you've just like the weight of your decisions just hit you like a ton of bricks. I think you're realizing I can't keep going like this. So it's good that that happened. That's how we learn. And everybody hits that point financially, unless you were brought up, well, you know, like our debt-free scream, unless you were brought up in the ways of Dave Ramsey, that's how we learn. And so I don't want you to beat yourself up about it or spend much more time, but I do want you to pivot hard out of this and do exactly what Rachel said, because if you mess around with this, it's going to stay on you, right? Every time you make that $420 car payment, things get harder and harder for you. So the faster that you do this, it is, like I said, going from one direction completely to the other. And you're going to feel the whiplash of that when you get that first paycheck and it's all going on to the debt. I do want to ask about that. How solid is that job? Like, is this is not just a buddy being like, yeah, man, I got something for you. Or is this like a legit real deal, not a, you know, scam thing?
2: Right. that's definitely an important factor. And yes, it is legit. It is for a fiber optics company. They basically do like underground drilling.
1: Okay.
2: And they need someone kind of like on the back end in the office, because I've had jobs like that, like basically doing all the invoices, like managing crews, things like that, paperwork.
1: And you have experience in that?
2: Yes, ma'am.
1: Okay,
2: I do.
1: Good. I love that. Then Marcus, I love that you got that.
0: I think this is great. I mean, honestly, as you call in, you're like, I'm behind on credit cards. I got this car. I don't know what to do. I'm was self-employed, you feel like you haven't had consistent income. And literally in the next 3 months, your debt could be gone. You could look up in April, Marcus, and you could have $20,000 saved in an emergency fund.
1: Yeah, why wouldn't you?
0: And then you go down the baby steps, you've paid off your debt, you have an emergency fund, you start investing 15% of your income into retirement. And what's wild about all this is when you actually like run the numbers out, and let's just say you threw $1,000 a month, okay, of investing, which is a little bit more probably than at that point what we recommend, but let's just do it for fun. 25 to 67, Marcus, if you made that your habit, you'd have $10.7 million sitting in investments at 67.
1: Yeah.
0: Right. And let's say you're like, I don't want 67. Give me 59. All right. Let's see what 59-year-old Marcus, $4.4 million. That's great. You know what I mean? Like, it's just, it is shifting from the mindset of, oh, I'm going to be paying people to I'm going to pay myself. And That to me always is so motivating.
1: Absolutely.
0: Don't make the banks rich, Marcus.
1: And you're so
0: young. I keep calling
1: you
0: Marcus. Marius. I'm sorry. I keep calling you Marcus. Marius.
2: Yeah, no
0: I apologize.
2: Worries.
0: I apologize. But for real, like, stop making other people wealthy. These credit card companies and car companies. I'm like, no, you can do this. So take advantage for sure of this opportunity, of this job. And then also, you know, start dreaming about what 28, 30-year-old Marius wants to be, right? From a career standpoint.
1: And this should be a turning point for you, not just in I'm paying off my debt, but it's a new lifestyle change. Like, who you are has changed. You're no longer, we say over here, the borrower or slave the lender, and you're choosing a new identity to be a person that doesn't borrow money from this point on.
0: And the power of what happens when you get your income back.
1: Yeah,
0: incredible.
1: Absolutely.
0: Awesome. Well, great hour, Jade. Always fun hosting with you. Thanks to everyone in the booth and our wonderful audience that's here today. And remember, there's ultimately only one way to financial peace, and that's to walk daily with the Prince of Peace, Christ Jesus.
3: 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If you want to win with money in 2026, you can't keep living normal. 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

0: money from this point on.
1: And the power of what happens when you get your income back.
0: Yeah,
1: incredible.
0: Absolutely.
1: Awesome. Well, great hour, Jade. Always fun hosting with you. 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
4: From ABC News, I'm Dave Packer. President Trump taking his trade war with Canada to a new level.
5: We're going to be changing the name of Lake Ontario, effective immediately, to Lake America. That's going to take place right now as I sign the order.
4: The president also threatening to double tariffs on Canada-made cars and auto parts in January.
6: A 50% tariff on some $20 billion of U.S. goods going across the border. They were trying to match dollar for dollar and almost product for product the tariffs the United States put in place over the weekend. This is really setting off a significant trade war with, at this point, no negotiations indicating that they're taking place and no signs of either side backing down right now.
4: ABC's Karen Travers at the White House. A trekking group is among the more than 1,300 missing following the deadly flash flooding in Nepal. The group is associated with the Aisha Institute of Inner Sciences based in McMinnville, Tennessee. Leslie Crespi with the Institute.
7: 22 of the people were from America, affiliated with this center, and 12 from Canada.
4: 77 in all. A judge heard arguments over renaming the Kennedy Center for the Performing Arts in Washington to add President Trump's name again. ABC's Mary Bruce.
8: Commerce Secretary Howard Lutnick spent the day in court watching his administration lawyers try to convince a judge to allow President Trump's name to go up on the Kennedy Center, telling reporters it would motivate the president to raise money for renovations.
9: You need to induce him, entice him. Get him to agree to wear it and do it. And if he didn't do it, you could always take the letters down.
4: Late Thursday, the DOJ notified the court that the Kennedy Center will delay implementation of its board's resolution that would add President Trump's name to the facade and plaza until October 8th. The FBI says it uncovered a sweeping cyber espionage campaign out of Canada. 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
2: ABC News, I'm Dave Packer. President Trump taking his trade war with Canada to a new level.
3: We're going to be changing the name of Lake Ontario, effective immediately, to Lake America. That's going to take place right now as I sign the order.
2: The president also threatening to double tariffs on Canada-made cars and auto parts in January. A trekking group is among the more than 1,300 missing following the deadly flash flooding in Nepal. The group is associated with the Aisha Institute of Inner Sciences, which says 20 of the 77 people in the group were from the United States. The FBI says it's uncovered a sweeping cyber espionage campaign out of China that targeted some of America's most sensitive institutions. The defense resting its case in the murder trial of Dwayne Keefe D. Davis, the man accused of orchestrating the 1996 killing of rapper Tupac Shakur. Prosecutors say they will not call any rebuttal witnesses. Closing arguments will begin Monday. This is ABC News.
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0: We're whatever you. He's Eric Carlin. I'm Gary McNamara. So this writer says Trump wants fair treatment for the U.S., but he also wants Canada to free itself from the toils of China. This can't happen in a weak and demoralized country. The Trump administration would serve its own interest if it followed on the heels of Trump's post about loving French Canadians, if it began publicly differentiating between the prime minister who holds the reins and the many common sense Canadians who see the urgent necessity for a trade deal where external pressures have failed, domestic pressures may yet prevail. And this is the whole thing about, you know, Canada becoming the 51st state, which really irked Canada, but it was dumb because we were never going to do that.
1: Right.
0: Ever.
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2: From ABC News, I'm Dave Packard. A race to find close to 1,000 people missing in the mud and debris after massive flash floods in Asia. ABC's Britt Clendid is in Kathmandu.
3: A desperate search for survivors in Nepal and Tibet after that catastrophic wall of water swept away entire villages. 90 Americans among the 1,300 people still missing. And now, new threats raising concern that more flooding and landslides could strike. With little warning, that unstoppable torrent crashing into valleys.
2: President Trump signed an order renaming Lake Ontario to Lake America. It's the latest move in his trade war escalation with Canada. He's also threatening to double tariffs on Canada-made cars and auto parts.
4: The president really doubled down on that threat from earlier this week to put in place tariffs on Canadian cars, Canadian auto parts, and also steel and aluminum. He said today he'll go forward with that. He said Canada has been ripping off the United States for years, and he needs to do something about it. So he said, we're going to be doing tariffs on their cars.
2: Some Republicans are now calling out President Trump for his proclamation this week, temporarily lifting some tariffs on foreign imports of beef. Bill Bullard is CEO of RCAF USA, the largest association of independent cattle farmers in the U.S. He calls the move a huge mistake, saying it won't just hurt American ranchers, but it will hurt American consumers, too.
5: We have a situation here where this product is going to compete directly with the product produced by American ranchers.
2: Now, the president says he wants to bring down the price of beef. Jerry Sandusky, the former Penn State football coach who was convicted of sexual abuse back in 2012, will be back in court next month. One of Sandusky's accusers is recanting his account of what happened.
6: This is just an evidentiary hearing. This is not going to be a motion for a new trial or anything like that. But Sandusky has long maintained his innocence.
2: ABC's Aaron Katursky. Sandusky is serving a lengthy prison sentence for the crimes. 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
2: New details were emerging after ABC News learned earlier this week CIA Director John Ratcliffe flew on a secret trip to Moscow.
9: We are learning more about CIA Director John Ratcliffe's unusual trip to Moscow earlier this week on a massive C-17 military cargo plane. Sources tell us that Ratcliffe flew there in part to warn the Russians not to attack NATO countries. He also, we're told, brought up Iran. President Trump, though, saying Vladimir Putin has assured him he will not attack NATO territory.
2: ABC's Mary Bruce. The FAA and NTSB are investigating after Marine One, the aircraft that carries President Trump, was unable to communicate with air traffic control. ABC's Alex Stone has more.
10: A disturbing moment in the skies involving Marine One.
11: I can't hear a Marine One. If you hear a Marine One, can you let me know?
10: The aircraft carrying President Trump unable to

0: We're Red Eye Radio. He's Eric Carlin. I'm Gary McNamara. Yeah, the dumbest quote of the week was from Abdul El-Sayed.
1: Hmm.
0: Yeah. Running for Michigan governor. comparing the mutilation of children's genitals to circumcision.
1: Yeah, circumcision and castration. Same thing.
0: Same thing. Wow.
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Gary McNamara and Eric Hurley talk about everything from politics to social issues and news of the day. Whether you're up late or you're just starting your day, welcome to the show. From the Relief Factor Studios, this is Red Eye Radio.

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0: We are Red Eye Radio. He's Eric Carly, and I'm Gary McNamara. By the way, in retaliation, Democrats in New York say they are going to make Smoking Joe's trading post on the Tuscarora Indian Nation that sells cheap gasoline and cigarettes Smoking Joe Biden's.
1: Okay.
0: So,
1: all right.
0: Only people listening on Patriot 1270 in Buffalo, New York understand that.
1: Yeah, that's right. By the way, Jill's been out there saying things, weird things again. You know, she, at the headline, I think it was the New York Post had, she's been on a couple of podcasts, and she entertained the idea that Joe Biden could have been drugged.
0: Oh, yes.
1: The night of that debate. And then another one that one night as they were, you know, going to bed, they talked about pardoning Trump. And I'm like, I don't believe anything she said.
0: I know.
1: Not one word.
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10: From ABC News, I'm Sherry Preston. The death toll rising in Nepal. Catastrophic flash floods killing at least 469 people. But 970 others are still missing, including more than 60 Americans. This woman from Virginia says her husband and nine other men were in the middle of a trek to Tibet when the wall of water hit. She and others reaching out to lawmakers.
11: Everybody is taking turns and shedding their tears, wiping it off and getting back to work.
10: ABC's Britt Quinnett is in Kathmandu.
12: There is an urgent recovery underway, and it's complicated by mountains of mud and debris. Communication lines are down, roads are blocked, and the search for, as I say, dozens of Americans, but also hundreds of other foreigners, trekkers, is underway.
10: A federal judge is again blocking key parts of a Trump administration effort to limit mail-in voting. Details from ABC's Dave Packer.
13: Judge Indira Talwani says the rule is likely unconstitutional and would be practically impossible for states to follow before the midterm elections. The rule would give the Postal Service greater authority over mail-in ballots, including verifying voter eligibility. The decision's likely to face another appeal.
10: The dispute could eventually return to the U.S. Supreme Court. New details are emerging about the secret trip to Moscow earlier this week by CIA Director John Ratcliffe on a military cargo plane.
14: Sources tell us that Ratcliffe flew there in part to warn the Russians not to attack NATO countries. He also, we're told, brought up Iran. President Trump, though, saying Vladimir Putin has assured him he will not attack NATO territory.
10: ABC's Mary Bruce. Sources tell ABC News the FAA is now looking to fire two air traffic controllers who went home early before a deadly collision at LaGuardia Airport. An Air Canada Express jet hit a Port Authority fire truck, killing two pilots last March. Reactions coming in to President Trump wanting to rename Lake Ontario Lake America.

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0: Now, it's Red Eye Radio. Gary McNamara and Eric Hurley talk about everything from politics to social issues and news of the day. Whether you're up late or you're just starting your day, welcome to the show. From the Relief Factor Studios, this is Red Eye Radio.
1: All across America, we are Red Eye Radio. He is Eric Hurley, and I'm Gary McNamara. I can't stop laughing.
2: What's that? Because we
1: never got to it about the Jill Biden stuff. But the whole thing, the story about the pillow talk.
2: Oh, the pillow talk. He entertained the idea of pardoning Trump. Shut up. There was never any pillow talk.
1: Or the roofie.
2: Yeah.
1: Somebody slipped him a Mickey.
2: That's, right.

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0: We're Whatever to You. He's Eric Cronin. I'm Gary McNamara. So this writer says Trump wants fair treatment for the U.S., but he also wants Canada to free itself from the toils of China. This can't happen in a weak and demoralized country. The Trump administration would serve its own interest if it followed on the heels of Trump's post about loving French Canadians, if it began publicly differentiating between the prime minister who holds the reins and the many common sense Canadians who see the urgent necessity for a trade deal where external pressures have failed, domestic pressures may yet prevail. And this is the whole thing about, you know, Canada becoming the 51st state, which really irked Canada, but it was dumb because we were never going to do that.
1: Right.
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8: From ABC News, I'm Sherry Preston. An all-out mobilization effort in Nepal to find anyone who might still be trapped but alive following the massive mudslide that killed nearly 500 people. More than 1,000 are still missing. ABC's Britt Clennett is in Kathmandu with more on why they're afraid even more flooding could be on the way.
9: The collapse actually dammed a river and formed a brand new lake right after the disaster site, and it's still rising. So that's the big concern, the big new threat that many people are worried about. Chinese authorities say that there is a high risk it could burst within the next few days, which is why officials are warning about possible second and third waves of flooding from debris still sitting in these river systems.
8: That lake believed to be still rising, but no longer overflowing. A federal judge once again blocking a Trump administration rule that would give the Postal Service a much greater role in overseeing mail-in voting. Jurors in the Lindsay Clancy murder trial are now deliberating the case of the Massachusetts mom who killed her three children, she says, while suffering severe postpartum psychosis. ABC's Rena Roy says of the jurors,
1: they will go through all three murder charges against Lindsay Clancy one by one. One for Cora, one for Dawson, one for Callan. Those are the three Clancy children. Under each charge, they will consider first-degree murder, second-degree murder, and manslaughter. So if she is found guilty of murdering her children, she would face up to life in prison. If she's found to be not criminally responsible, she would be sent to a state mental health facility.
8: Possible disciplinary action in the deadly collision at LaGuardia earlier this year.
10: Sources are telling us the FAA wants to fire two air traffic controllers who went home early that night, leaving one air traffic controller on duty at LaGuardia Airport. We're told it's not uncommon for air traffic controllers to go home early when it's slow.
8: ABC's Alex Stone, when an emergency vehicle crossed the runway, it collided with a passenger plane, killing both pilots. You're listening to ABC News.
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0: of flooding from debris still sitting in these river systems.
1: That lake believed to be still rising but no longer overflowing. A federal judge once again blocking a Trump administration rule that would give the Postal Service a much greater role in overseeing mail-in voting. Jurors in the Lindsay Clancy murder trial are now deliberating the case of the Massachusetts mom who killed her three children, she says, while suffering severe postpartum psychosis. ABC's Rena Roy says of the jurors,
2: they will go through all three murder charges against Lindsay Clancy, one for Cora, one for Dawson, one for Callan. Those are the three Clancy children. Under each charge, they will consider first-degree murder, second-degree murder, and manslaughter. So if she is found guilty of murdering her children, she would face up to life in prison. If she's found to be not criminally responsible, she would be sent to a state mental health facility.
1: Possible disciplinary action in the deadly collision at LaGuardia earlier this year.
3: Sources are telling us the FAA wants to fire two air traffic controllers who went home early that night, leaving one air traffic controller on duty at LaGuardia Airport. We're told it's not uncommon for air traffic controllers to go home early when it's slow.
1: ABC's Alex Stone, when an emergency vehicle crossed the runway, it collided with a passenger plane, killing both pilots. You're listening to ABC News.
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1: 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ABC's Sophie Flay with more on the search for them.
6: Police outside Indianapolis have been on the hunt for two lions. They received at least 2 reports about a female lion and a smaller cub on the loose in Indiana's Hancock or Madison counties. The lioness, weighing approximately 300 pounds and wearing a blue harness. After a 4-hour police search, no lions were spotted.
1: Deputies have been using ground patrols and drones to try to find the lions. Jake Reiner is speaking out. Here's ABC's Trevor Ault.
7: For the first time since Rob and Michelle Reiner were stabbed to death, allegedly by their son Nick, the couple's oldest son, Jake Reiner, is sitting down for an interview.
8: I'll never understand. I don't care how it's explained to me. I don't care what facts come out. I will never understand why this happened.
7: Speaking with Mark Cota-Robles from our station KABC.
9: You have described that after what happened, it was losing more than half of your family.
8: Mm-hmm.
9: That includes Nick.
8: Yeah.
7: Jake's brother Nick has been open about his longtime battle with drug addiction and mental health problems. He's now pleaded not guilty to murder charges.
1: Tomorrow, the state of Louisiana marks 21 years since Hurricane Katrina hit. In the chaos of the storm, Charity Hospital in New Orleans became the scene of heartbreak as doctors scrambled to keep patients alive without power or medical equipment. Well, now the long-shuttered hospital is about to get a new life as Tulane University turns it into a medical research hub. Sherry Preston, ABC News.
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1: Racing against time. Good morning. I'm Mike Gavin in for Gordon Deal along with Nicole Murray. It's Friday, August 28th, and here's what we have for you this hour.
2: Dozens of Americans are still among the missing as rescuers search the rubble for flooding survivors in Nepal.
1: Reports say two air traffic controllers went home early the day a plane collided with a truck at LaGuardia Airport in March.
2: A federal judge blocks President Trump's Postal Service regulation on mail-in ballots.
1: And the staggering amount of money we're spending on our cars every month.
3: The heart of it all was this record high, almost $211 billion in auto loans that people took out in the spring quarter, according to the Federal Reserve Bank of New York. And it's like, well, what's going on here? And it's like, that is money that people need to finance the cost of these, you know, of these car loans right now.
1: Andrew Keschner from MarketWatch with more on why cars are something we won't or can't cut corners on later in the hour. Rescue teams were searching for nearly 1,000 missing people along the Nepal-China border after a catastrophic deadly torrent of floods and mud swept through several communities following a glacial collapse. 90 U.S. nationals were reportedly among those missing in the wake of the disaster. President Trump said U.S. officials have spoke with Nepalese leaders and offered to provide anything they want. State Department spokesperson Tommy Pigott on Fox.
4: We have already mobilized $500,000 in terms of emergency humanitarian assistance, including shelter, food, sanitation, things that are desperately needed. We also have a disaster response advisor that is headed to the region, is there, and is advising in terms of how to respond here and how to best see this assistance be deployed.
1: In a series of social media posts, the U.S. Embassy in Nepal expressed heartfelt condolences to the families and loved ones of those who lost their lives in the devastating floods and said it was working to account for U.S. citizens who may have been affected. Army and private helicopters have been deployed to help in the rescue effort. The Nepalese Army said it rescued more than 100 people from flood-affected areas through helicopter operations on Thursday. Reports say the FAA is looking to fire two LaGuardia Airport air traffic controllers who went home early on March 22nd when a plane slammed into a Port Authority fire truck, killing two pilots. The story was first reported by the Wall Street Journal. We get more now from this morning's Dave Duncan.
5: The agency is said to be looking into allegations that the unidentified controllers left about an hour early before the Air Canada Express jet and the rescue and firefighting vehicle collided. Two pilots were killed, with 39 others transported to the hospital. According to the NTSB, there were two controllers in the LaGuardia Tower the night of the crash, but one controller was doing two jobs while the other controller was coordinating a different emergency. Two controllers are standard for this shift and time. It is not uncommon for controllers to leave early, as many work 6 days a week due to staffing shortages. Mike?
1: All right, thanks, Dave. A final cause of the collision is yet to be determined as the investigation continues, and a final report will be released in 12 to 24 months. President Trump signed an executive order to change the name of Lake Ontario to Lake America, a further escalation of the U.S. trade dispute with Canada. The order directs Interior Secretary Doug Burgum to update the geographic names information system to reflect the name change, effective immediately.
6: People oftentimes, they'll ask me, who's the worst to deal with on trade? And I said, that's easy, Canada. They are the worst to trade, and they feel entitled, and just we can't have that.
1: The president hinted at the executive order earlier this week when he wrote on Truth Social that the U.S. was considering the name change. The post came after Ontario Premier Doug Ford took aim at Trump on Monday, calling him a loser. Lake Ontario, one of the Great Lakes, is along the U.S.-Canada border. The northern portion of the lake is in Ontario, and the southern portion is in New York. This is New York Governor Kathy Hochul.
7: When I was growing up on the shores of Lake Erie, there used to be an acronym, H-O-M-E. Stands for the beginning letter of each of the Great Lakes. With his changes, it now stands for shame.
1: Prime Minister Mark Carney responded in a social media post noting that the name Lake Ontario was more than 400 years old and that Canadians will be calling it Lake Ontario then, now, and always. Just about 11 minutes after the hour now on This Morning, America's First News. Coming up next, will economic D-Day bring Iran to the table?
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1: Gordon Deal set to return on Monday. I'm Mike Gavin. Thanks for joining us on this Friday. Today marks 6 months since the start of the Iran war, and there's still much uncertainty about the final outcome. A new round of sanctions was unveiled by Treasury Secretary Scott Bessent, but it's unclear what effect those will have. To discuss, we bring in Megan Messerly, senior White House reporter at Politico. So, Megan, the story suggests that the new sanctions are designed to force Iran to the negotiating table, but it may do the opposite. Start with a quick review here. What was included as part of Bessent's economic D-Day?
2: Right. So the Treasury Secretary's Monday announcement was, very sweeping. It included the imposition of new sanctions on 60 Iran-linked entities. He also described it as a warning shot, though, and said that, even harsher sanctions would be on the table if countries do not comply, and listed a number of other areas that Treasury would be watching. The challenge here is that this is dependent on other countries taking this as a warning shot and voluntarily complying and trusting that the U.S. is going to follow through on its threat here of further sanctions.
1: And the story lays out two possible outcomes for what could happen. Take us through those.
2: Right. So on one hand, sort of at best, this, squeezes Iran into submission. The Treasury Secretary referred to this as sort of a quiet diplomacy that one would, again, get countries to, cut off some of their business with Iran, and at the end of the day would get Iran to the negotiating table. Now, at worst, this could, really further isolate Iran from the global economy. And the folks that I was talking to told me that this could ultimately back Iran into a corner. And at that point, Iran will not have the option to retaliate economically to the U.S. in the way that the U.S. has squeezed Iran. Instead, it will have to turn to the only option on the table for it, which is military action. And that could come in the form of additional strikes on vessels in the Strait of Hormuz. It could come in the form of additional strikes or attacks on U.S. bases in the Middle East, or it could come in the form of infrastructure attacks on the U.S.'s Middle Eastern allies.
1: So what effect have sanctions had on Iran to this point, if any?
2: So Iran's economy right now is really squeezed. This is in part, of course, the result of the U.S.'s ongoing naval blockade in the Strait of Iranian ports. So, I talked to a lot of experts here, folks who specialize in studying Iran's economy. They say, Iran's economy is at a weak point right now. You see food prices in the country have doubled. The country is dealing with rapidly rising inflation. There are long lines at fuel pumps as the country has been rationing gas. So the country is being squeezed. Now, the challenge here is whether this means that the Iranian regime is actually going to respond to that squeeze, right? Iran has shown a lot of wherewithal here to, endure this kind of pinch. We've seen this sort of sanctions effort play out in the past. Administration allies say, this is far more sweeping and robust than what's been done in the past. But ultimately, Iran is thinking about this, not in the terms of weeks or months, as we often think about it in the U.S. ahead of the midterm election, but they're thinking about this in years and decades, and it really is existential for them.
1: Speaking with Megan Messerly, senior White House reporter at Politico, the story, Bessent's economic D-Day may not end the war or $4 gas. So let's talk about that. What about prices for consumers? I mean, none of this puts a quick end to $4 gas or even more expensive diesel, I presume, at this point.
2: No, it really doesn't. I mean, and the challenge here is, as the president often says, there, is some flow of oil out of the Strait of Hormuz, still a fraction of what it was before the war. So some oil is escaping, are on tankers and ships across the ocean right now, right? So, gas prices right now, have not spiked back to sort of where they were before. I think the challenge that we're seeing here is, what is this pinch going to look like in the long term? This is not going to reduce prices at the pump. I mean, there's pretty widespread belief at this point that, you know, the main thing that's going to do that is ending the war. And the ultimate consequence here is, of course, not only are Americans going to keep paying higher prices at the pump than they were before the war, but the price of, to your point, diesel is also going to be factored into shipped goods that are getting trucked across the country. There are sort of a lot of ripple effects that, you know, Americans won't necessarily see, but are going to be bearing the cost of, for instance, when they go to the grocery store. As we know, Americans are still remain frustrated with high prices, and, you know, some of these additional costs in the forms of fuel may get factored into household goods and groceries ultimately as well.
1: All right, thanks for the time. As always, Megan Messerly from Politico joining us this morning. It's just about 20 minutes after the hour now, and here's Nicole Murray.
0: And now, the three big things you need to know. Number one.
3: People from more than 30 countries are missing after the flash floods in Nepal and China. State Department spokesperson Tommy Pigott on Fox.
4: We have 90 Americans that are currently unaccounted for that we're in coordination with local authorities to try to locate. We are unaware of any American casualties at this time. And of course, we can't confirm that three Americans have been rescued.
3: Officials say nearly 1,000 individuals are missing in total, and at least 400 people have been killed.
0: Number two.
3: President Trump has signed an executive order directing his administration to change the name of Lake Ontario to Lake America as trade talks between the U.S. and Canada have collapsed. New York Governor Kathy Hochul.
5: It's Lake Ontario. Lake Ontario. Say it again. It's Lake Ontario.
3: Trump said he made the changes because, quote, Canada has been ripping us off for a long time on trade.
0: Number three.
3: Closing arguments have been presented in Lindsey Clancy's murder trial following 21 days of testimony in Massachusetts. Clancy's defense attorney, Kevin Reddington.
6: This young lady is not guilty of the killing of her children because she was suffering from a disease and defect, as his honor instructed you. And they're not going to be able to prove otherwise. And it's their burden.
3: The jury will continue deliberating later this morning. Clancy has pleaded not guilty to charges of first-degree murder in the deaths of her children, claiming postpartum psychosis. The Pentagon said the U.S. military this week used a laser to shoot down three drones along the U.S.-Mexico border that were allegedly operated by drug cartels. Officials did not reveal exactly where the drones were shot down or which cartel they were believed to be belong to. ICE has granted a $16.7 million no-bid contract for 6,000 gloves that can deliver electric shocks, a new tool the agency said will help with individuals who are not compliant. The gloves themselves cost nearly $2,500 apiece. The Daily Mail reports that money can buy you happiness. People's well-being continues to improve the wealthier they become.
1: There's a couple of different things here. Well-being and happiness are not necessarily the same. Happiness is being happy, but well-being could be like healthy or you're safe. And those are things that money can buy. They can buy your safety. They can buy you better doctors, but better healthcare. But I don't know if that necessarily makes you happy.
3: I mean, the healthier you are, the happier you are is what you would hope.
1: Well, yes. But again, that's exactly the same thing. Just having the money is not going to make you happy. It's going to mean you might live a longer life. And, you know, again, you're going to be safe from the world, but you know, not necessarily. You could be sitting there miserable the whole time.
3: I feel like you are overthinking this big time. More money means more purchasing power. More purchasing power means you get what you want.
1: Yeah, that is true. And I'm not saying that money wouldn't make me happy like right now. But then, you know, flash forward, you know, 5-10 years from now, it seems like everybody's miserable.
3: I don't know if I agree with you. If I have mojitos and seafood towers, I'll be fine.
1: Let's give it a try. 23 minutes after the hour.
7: Man, I love this place. I've been surfing here since I was a kid. Now, seeing my grandson out on the water, it means everything to me. Watching him and taking in the blue waves, the sea breeze, the blurry horizon?
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0: The cost of buying a new car continues to skyrocket, with the average car loan now up to $785 a month and lasting for almost 6 years. Here to talk about why is Andrew Keschner, personal finance reporter at MarketWatch. So, Andrew, I presume the rising cost of a new car, along with elevated interest rates, are to blame for this.
1: It is just the latest reminder that the car, kind of like this central feature of our lives for so much, you know, for work and play and so much, is just like the cost is just getting more and more just heavier or out of reach for people to get a, you know, shiny new car, and got to look in the used cars instead. But it's just another reminder of how much more expensive everything is becoming for drivers these days.
0: And driving both of these, I presume that a new car costs are rising and we still have elevated interest rates.
1: The heart of it all was this record high, almost $211 billion in auto loans that people took out in the spring quarter, according to the Federal Reserve Bank of New York. And it's like, well, what's going on here? And it's like, that is money that people need to finance the cost of these, you know, of these car loans right now. And not only that, but just, you know, like thinking about those rates right now. And it's just, it feels just like the slog continues. And my story is really just showing how people are trying to cope with this, stretching out these terms to like really long amounts to just try and deal with the cost in a monthly budget.
0: Right. So one way people are trying to lower their monthly cost is to stretch out the length of the loan, as you said. Talk about why that's a bad idea.
1: Any car will lose value, you know, once it goes off the lot, the more you drive it. But if you have a super long loan, just like 6 years, 7 years, or more, and you want to trade that in, and there's a lot of cars that can be underwater, meaning the loan is worth more than the car itself. And then if you do a trade-in, you still have to, you know, satisfy that loan, and you're kind of like behind the eight ball from the start on your new car. And so people just get stuck in this merry-go-round, getting, you know, deeper and deeper in the car debt.
0: So why are we so willing to stretch so far on our cars, but maybe not for other things that hit our budget?
1: I mean, first off, you know, as I said, it's like your car is like, it's just like central for so many people to work and to play. I think also the thinking is like, well, this is, I mean, but beyond a home, this is the biggest investment that people make in their lives. I mean, you know, every 10-ish years or so. And maybe people are saying like, look, I'm stretched on this and it's really important. I'm not going to do it again for a long, long time, but I have to make this work. And I mean, there's also still the allure of like having a great car and just stepping in. And I think that there's that too. And it's, you know, it's kind of like your home away from home, driving around.
0: Costs as much as your home, too. Thanks, Andrew. Andrew Keschner from MarketWatch. 30 minutes after the hour now on This Morning, America's First News.
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0: The top national stories with the context to make sense of it all. This is America's First News, This Morning with Gordon Deal.
1: 34 minutes after the hour, Mike Gavin in for Gordon Deal along with Nicole Murray on this Friday. Here's some of the stories we're following for you this morning. Dozens of Americans are still among the missing after catastrophic flooding in Nepal. The FAA reportedly wants to fire air traffic controllers who left early for the day before a deadly crash. A federal judge for now blocks President Trump's Postal Service regulation on mail-in ballots. Meanwhile, the president signs a proclamation to pause some beef tariffs. Norway's King Harald V dies at 89 and his son becomes king. Peter Cullen, the iconic voice of Optimus Prime and Transformers, has died at 85. And the dog that was miraculously still alive and reunited with its owner 12 years later. That story in about 20 minutes. 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It's a good news, bad news situation when it comes to President Trump's tariffs. The president has succeeded in shrinking the trade deficit, but that at a definitive cost to consumers. To explore both ends, we welcome Jeff Mordock, White House correspondent at the Washington Times. So, Jeff, let's start with the good news for the Trump administration when it comes to tariffs, the narrowing trade gap.
2: Well, yes, and the trade gap has existed for a long time, and the president has promised it would reduce it. And, on that end, the tariffs have been successful. They've brought it down. The trade deficit is now 34% smaller than it was during the same period last year, according to the Commerce Department. How much of an impact tariffs have had on that is really kind of debated, but it's clear they've played a role. It's clear that they've reduced it. And that is a really probably the best news that this administration can say about the tariffs. The other thing is, until the Supreme Court get down, it was bringing in a tremendous amount of money for the federal government. That has since not only stopped, but it's actually gone in the opposite direction because we've had to issue those refunds. But it can point to a shrinking trade deficit has sort of the biggest victory that it's seen from the president's tariff plan.
1: So as you alluded to, that tariffs aren't the only thing responsible for the shrinking trade deficit. What else could be at play here?
2: That's right. There's a lot of factors that influence the trade deficit. For example, currency, the strength of the U.S. dollar compared to other countries, that impacts it. U.S. demand for foreign imports has shrunk dramatically because of the tariffs. So obviously that's going to close the trade gap. Companies have moved goods ahead of schedule, fearing tariffs, and have tried to pump more goods. When the president starts to threaten a tariff, or it seems obvious a tariff is coming, that they tend to pump up supply to get things out ahead of the tariff. So that has also helped, that goods have been coming in ahead of schedule. All of that has been a factor. And I've talked to some economists, and it's very hard, especially this early in the tariff scheme. We've only had about a year's worth of data to figure out, how much of a role each of them play in the reduction of the trade deficit.
1: And bad news, as many economists have been predicting, is a rise in consumer prices. What do the numbers say about the impact of tariffs on inflation?
2: It's really interesting because half a percentage point was added to inflation solely because of the tariffs, according to Federal Reserve data. There's a couple interesting things about that. Half a percentage point doesn't seem like that much, but then when you talk about buying a car, buying a boat, buying steel, things that are going to cost you, $10,000-$20,000, that half a percentage point adds several hundred dollars to your bill. The other thing is that's kind of interesting is the report found that the impact would have been around 1.4%, but companies tried to blunt the inflation by trying to get more productivity out of their workers so they would not have to pass the cost on to consumers. So technically, had the companies not reacted to the extent that they would, inflation would be as high as 1.4%. But even if you just look at it in more simple terms, you don't count the inflation, you just look at it on the terms of a pure tariff. So, for example, the president slapped 50% tariffs on Canadian whiskey, just to use an example. That means what we were paying $30 for a bottle of whiskey before tariffs now is $45 under the full retail markup. And that's a $15 increase just for a bottle of whiskey.
1: Speaking with Jeff Murdock, White House reporter for the Washington Times, the story, Trump's tariffs shrank the trade deficit. They also raised your prices. So you mentioned in the story, some industries have seen a clear benefit to having tariffs in. Talk about that.
2: You know, there's with all of this, there's winners and losers. And steel has been one of the biggest winners. The president has put a 50% tariff on foreign steel domestic. And as a result of the foreign steel tariff, domestic steel output has increased by millions of tons. And there's 4 million tons of new crude steelmaking capacity planned in West Virginia, South Carolina, Alabama. They're revitalizing a steel mill in Louisiana. All of those new or expanded steel plants are bringing jobs to those states.
1: All right. Thanks, as always, for the info, Jeff. Jeff Murdock of the Washington Times. 20 minutes in front of the hour on This Morning, America's First News. Coming up next, why bosses who get in trouble keep getting second chances.
3: 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Now, seeing my grandson out on the water, it means everything to me. Watching him and taking in the blue waves, the sea breeze, the blurry horizon.
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8: For, I think it was Lockheed. He was let go at Lockheed for an inappropriate relationship. And he got, of course, a $3.5 million, I think, buyout for violating a clause. He was hired back. He was hired by L3 Harris some years later and was just let go for the same reason. Now, we can assume there was no disincentive about this behavior, or he's a slow learner. But with the first one, he got this big payout. With the second one, he did not. And so it's interesting, you could do a kind of a clubby sort of, we got your back, dude. Here's a nice package. Go forward and be well. More so than you can now when everything pretty much is made public. And when you look at the younger generations, they look at this like, we're looking for authentic leadership. We're not looking for do as I say, not as I do. And so the more of these things that happen in the C-suite, I think the more you really have to look at things like employee engagement. What are you in terms of a good place to work? Are you a place with strong values? Or is there a different rule for everyone, depending on who you know and who you are? And I think people accept some level of that, but not completely. But the bottom line here is that, and there was a quote in this article from a recruiter that said, boards will always look at how much does this event affect our business and our bottom line? Because if it's having an inappropriate relationship on one end or insider trading on another, those are two different kind of transgressions. And so they'll be dealt with differently. But it's interesting to see there's always a lot of shuffling around of talent at the top. And if an organization or a board thinks that a CEO can come in, turn it around, deliver great results, there's a lot of things they will turn a blind eye to.
9: Right. Of course, if you are performing, I mean, you alluded to it before, performers get forgiven certainly at a much higher rate than someone who certainly was not performing to the level that was expected.
8: Absolutely. And, you know, I've been in those conversations where someone worked with a guy one time who was just a serial sexual harasser who made the women around him uncomfortable. But because he was delivering results, everyone turned a blind eye. Well, the minute he started not delivering the same results, all of a sudden those past transgressions popped up and became an excuse to move on from him.
9: Okay, thanks, Julie. As career strategist, Julie Bauke. It's 13 minutes now in front of the hour on This Morning, America's First News.
10: 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I've been surfing here since I was a kid. Now, seeing my grandson out on the water, it means everything to me. Watching him and taking in the blue waves, the sea breeze, the blurry horizon.
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0: cutting through the clutter to bring you the people and stories that matter to you. 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
0: And now, the three big things you need to know. Number one.
2: Officials say nearly 1,000 individuals are missed and at least 400 people have been killed after flash flooding in Nepal and China. President Trump.
3: We are sending aid, and we've spoken to the leadership, and we let them know anything they want we'll have.
2: Officials say people from more than 30 countries are missing in the area. The State Department said 90 Americans are among those unaccounted for.
0: Number two.
2: The FAA is reportedly working to fire two air traffic controllers who left work an hour early before a fatal collision between an Air Canada regional jet and a fire truck that occurred at LaGuardia Airport in March. That's according to the Wall Street Journal. The two pilots died from the collision.
0: Number three.
2: Jerry Sandusky is due to return to court next month as one of his accusers is expected to recant his testimony against the former Penn State assistant football coach who was convicted of sexually abusing boys for more than a decade. A judge scheduled a hearing for September 8th in Pennsylvania. The 82-year-old has been serving a decades-long prison sentence after he was convicted in 2012.
4: I am Optimus Prime. And I send this message to any surviving Autobots taking refuge among the stars. We are here. We are waiting.
2: Peter Cullen, a voice actor who starred as Optimus Prime in Transformers and Eeyore in Winnie the Pooh, has died. He was 85 years old. No cause of death has been given. A federal judge has ruled that the Trump administration violated Anthropic's First Amendment rights by blacklisting the artificial intelligence company as a supply chain risk. Is getting a college degree worth it? The Federal Reserve reports that recent American college grads earn 50% more than their counterparts who only get high school diplomas. That's no chunk of change, but it's significantly lower than the 69% reported in 2015.
1: Wow, that's kind of stunning, like almost 20% difference in a little more than 10 years.
2: Yeah, pretty much.
1: Yikes. Learn a trade, kids.
2: Yeah.
1: Learn a trade. Thanks, Nicole. Just about 6 minutes now in front of the hour.
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A woman in Illinois was reunited with her chihuahua, who was missing for nearly 12 years. According to People.com, Vanessa Antonino and her dog Floor were brought back together after the tiny dog arrived at an Indiana animal shelter. The shelter said that at the time of Floor's disappearance nearly a dozen years ago, Vanessa was living in and out of her car, but didn't want to give up her best friend. Then one day, she went to her car after working and Floor was gone, likely stolen. Vanessa said she felt so guilty since she had no money or resources to do an exhaustive search for her dog. In the years since, she says she never stopped thinking about Floor and held out hope that she was okay. Flash forward to this summer, when Floor was found on the side of the road in Indiana, stranded after severe weather rolled through. Once at the shelter, volunteers worked with microchip hunters and used her microchip to track down her owner, and the pair had a very emotional reunion. In case you were wondering, Floor, 16 years old now, and one animal shelter worker called it amazing that a dog and its original owner would be able to find each other after so many years had passed. That'll do it for this hour. For Nicole Murray and Dave Duncan, I'm Mike Gavin. Thanks for listening to This Morning, America's First News.

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3: This is Pat McMahon, and I've been talking to you about Kaiko Roofing for a long time now. 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
4: From ABC News, I'm Sherry Preston. Search teams are still looking for the hundreds of missing people who are believed to have been swallowed up by that massive mudslide in Nepal. Sneta Suher's husband was trekking from Nepal to Tibet when the flooding hit.
5: So it's 48 hours. What are they? Where are they?
4: From Kathmandu, here's ABC's Britt Clennett.
6: This is an all-out mobilization effort. We're talking more than 9,000 army, police, armed personnel deployed, using bulldozers to dig people out of their homes, sniffer dogs to search the debris. Helicopters are ferrying in supplies and pulling out survivors because so many roads and bridges have simply been washed away.
4: In Plymouth, Massachusetts, prosecutors laid out their case against Lindsay Clancy this week, just before the jury began deliberating. ABC's Raina Roy.
7: They were really focused on Clancy's search history to try and prove that she intentionally and rationally planned these killings by researching how long her husband Patrick would be out.

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1: Searching for survivors. Good morning. I'm Mike Gavin in for Gordon Deal, along with Nicole Murray. It's Friday, August 28th, and here's what we have for you this hour.
2: The death toll continues to rise as rescuers look frantically for survivors, including dozens of missing Americans in Nepal.
1: Reports say a deadly collision at LaGuardia Airport in New York in March happened after two air traffic controllers left work early that day.
2: President Trump follows through on his threat to name Lake Ontario Lake America.
1: And good news, you've arrived at your cruise port. The bad news is you're still really far away.
3: Cruise passengers who haven't sailed before may be surprised to find that the port cities that they're stopping in can be pretty far from the major destinations they're hoping to visit.
1: Nathan Diller from USA Today with more on the cruise surprise that can add hours to your day ashore later in the hour. Rescue teams were searching for hundreds of missing people along the Nepal-China border after a catastrophic, deadly torrent of floods and mud swept through several communities following a glacial collapse. 65 U.S. nationals were reportedly among those missing in the wake of the disaster. Police reported at least 360 people dead and more than 1,400 missing in Nepal and Tibet, an autonomous region of China. President Trump said U.S. officials have spoken with Nepalese leaders and offered to provide anything they want. The president said there were 50 or 60 Americans in the area, but added that a full accounting hadn't been completed. State Department spokesperson Tommy Piggott on Fox.
4: We have 90 Americans that are currently unaccounted for that we're in coordination with local authorities to try to locate. We are unaware of any American casualties at this time. And of course, we can't confirm that three Americans have been rescued.
1: In a series of social media posts, the U.S. Embassy in Nepal expressed heartfelt condolences to the families and loved ones of those who lost their lives in the devastating floods. And

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4: Good morning to you. It is your Friday. You made it. I'm Nohelani Graf in for LaDonna Harvey.
5: No charges, no proven pay-to-play scheme, but plenty of fallout for Governor Hobbs. I'm Jim Sharp, and that is our top story.
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6: I was not involved in the decision.
5: That's Governor Katie Hobbs reacting on KTAR to the conclusion of the state's investigation into an alleged pay-to-play scheme.
7: She exclusively tells Outspoken with Bruce and Gatos she's ready to move forward.
6: I have long called for more transparency when it comes to state contractors, their ability to make political contributions during procurement period. I proposed some of the most comprehensive legislation that we've seen in Arizona in this regard.
7: Arizona Attorney General Chris Mays on Friday declined to charge Governor Hobbs and concluded the state's investigation into the alleged pay-to-play scheme, finding no evidence of wrongdoing. Kellen Shover, KTAR News.
5: You can watch the full interview with Governor Hobbs on the KTAR YouTube channel.
4: Coming up on Arizona's Morning News.
8: Arizona grants some non-citizens in-state tuition. That's coming under fire from the feds. I'm Chris Havlick.
9: An update on suspected non-citizen voters referred to the county attorney's office by the recorder. I'm Heidi Hommel.
4: And now let's say good morning to John Roller, who is live from the Valley Chevy Dealers Traffic Center.
10: Well, good morning, Nohelani. We've got some rain showers in the East Valley. Right now, I'm taking a look at the westbound 60 right at Country Club. And yeah, we've got some showers moving through, so you may have some wet streets in the East Valley this morning. In the West Valley, eastbound I-10, right at the 43rd Avenue on-ramp, have a minor crash involving a big rig. It is in the Gore Point. And if you are coming in from the north part of the state, we do have a crash involving hazardous materials. This is the southbound side of I-17, milepost 240 in Black Canyon City. We'll keep an eye on that. John Roller, KTAR News.
11: Another day of extreme heat is in the forecast. Phoenix climbs to 112 degrees this afternoon. Storm chances go up, though, today through the weekend. We're at 20% Friday, 30% Saturday, and 50% on Sunday. I'm ABC 15 meteorologist Jorge Torres.
5: At 5:03, it is 86 degrees in Carefree.
3: Arizona votes.
4: One of the most talked about issues heading into the election is also one where voters on both sides of the aisle

0: pay-to-play scheme, finding no evidence of wrongdoing. 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
2: Coming up on Arizona's Morning News.
3: Arizona grants some non-citizens in-state tuition. That's coming under fire from the feds. I'm Chris Havlick.
4: An update on suspected non-citizen voters referred to the county attorney's office by the recorder. I'm Heidi Hommel.
2: And now let's say good morning to John Roller, who is live from the Valley Chevy Dealers Traffic Center.
5: Well, good morning, Noah Lonnie. We've got some rain showers in the East Valley. Right now, I'm taking a look at the westbound 60 right at Country Club. And yeah, we've got some showers moving through, so you may have some wet streets in the East Valley this morning. In the West Valley, eastbound I-10, right at the 43rd Avenue on-ramp, have a minor crash involving a big rig. It is in the Gore Point. And if you are coming in from the north part of the state, we do have a crash involving hazardous materials. This is the southbound side of I-17, milepost 240 in Black Canyon City. We'll keep an eye on that. John Roller, KTAR News.
6: Another day of extreme heat is in the forecast. Phoenix climbs to 112 degrees this afternoon. Storm chances go up, though, today through the weekend. We're at 20% Friday, 30% Saturday, and 50% on Sunday. I'm ABC 15 meteorologist Jorge Torres.
1: At 5:03, it is 86 degrees in Carefree.
7: Arizona votes.
2: One of the most talked about issues heading into the election is also one where voters on both sides of the aisle are actually finding some common ground. Our Colton Krolak is live with that story.
8: Yeah, no, Ilani, a new poll found a solid majority of Arizona voters oppose the construction of additional large data centers. Noble Predictive Insights CEO Mike Noble says 57% of registered voters oppose additional large data centers, while 30% support them.
9: When voters are asked to weigh new investment and tax revenue against water use, electricity demand, and infrastructure costs, the argument for limits wins pretty decisively.
8: While nearly two-thirds say Arizona should limit data center development, strong opponents outnumber strong supporters nearly 4-1. Live in the news center, Colton Krolak, KTAR News.
1: As our team coverage of the midterm elections continue,
10: we are finding that there are citizens.
1: Turns out some of the suspected non-citizen voters referred to the Maricopa County Attorney's Office by the county recorder in March are actually citizens.
4: Maricopa County Attorney Rachel Mitchell gave an update on her office's investigation into the matter.
10: We focused initially on the 60 who voted. We're working our way through that. We are almost completed in terms of determining whether any or some of them were not citizens.
4: Her office will release preliminary results when she's finished investigating those 60 individuals' citizenship status. This comes as an executive order asks recorders' offices to provide lists of eligible voters based on citizenship so the U.S. Postal Service can withhold vote-by-mail ballots to those not on the list. Heidi Hommel, KTIR News.
2: Now, as the federal government is suing Arizona over that law allowing non-citizens to pay in-state tuition at public colleges and universities, KTAR legal analyst Barry Markson tells Arizona's Evening News it's likely to be a long legal battle.
11: Yeah, it would eventually go to the it would go through the Court of Appeals in the Ninth Circuit and then eventually to the U.S. Supreme Court, which would probably take at least a year or 2 years for all of that to wind its way through the court. So
2: Markson notes that challenge is to Proposition 308, which had Republican support when it was approved just a few years ago. 20 other states face similar lawsuits.
7: Eyes on Education.
1: ASU is opening its first medical school with only 36 students. KTAR education reporter Shira Tanzer is live with how the program works and what unique lessons are available for students.
12: Yeah, the John Shufelt School of Medicine and Medical Engineering opened earlier this month in downtown Phoenix with one of the highest concentrations of engineers at any medical school in the country. One of those engineers turned doctors is Andrew Kotz, who says being part of the 36-person inaugural class feels like a community. He says the program is hands-on with students training with live patients from day one. Kotz says he hopes to utilize his engineering background in the medical field, upgrading imaging or patient systems. Live in the news center, Shira Tanzer, KTAR News.
13: Their ability to reasonably cope with things because of their underdeveloped brains is going to be way less.
2: A child psychologist says if your teenager has a big reaction when you try to limit their social media use, they might be addicted. Mike Klinker with Klinker Counseling tells KTAR.

0: TAR, research shows a strong correlation between social media use and increased anxiety as well as depression.
1: It could be depression. It could be that they shut down, go into their room. It also could be defiance. It also could be anger.
0: So Meta is going to have to pay $17 billion after a settlement in a lawsuit that found the social media giant designed their platforms to be addictive and knowingly harmed younger users' mental health.
2: Coming up, a warning that AI is going to make cyber threats much worse, and in just a few short months. What can be done about it? That's coming up.
0: But first, let's check in with John Roller, live from the Valley Chevy Dealers Traffic Center.
3: All right, we've got some rain in the East Valley. Taking a look right in the Mesa-Gilbert area on the westbound and eastbound sides of the US 60, right near Country Club. And yeah, we've had a monsoon shower move through just minutes ago. Looks like it's down to a drizzle now, but the roadways are slick. So heads up if you are getting ready to start your drive into downtown Phoenix this morning. Eastbound I-10 on the west side, have a crash off to the right at 51st Avenue. That's backing you up as you come into the 202 transition. Also seeing some slowing southbound I-17 south of the stack through the Durango Curve over to 7th Street. John Roller, KTAR News.
2: Could be a bit of a rainy weekend, depending. We have about a 30% chance of rain today with a high of 112, 109 tomorrow with a 40% chance of rain, and a 50% chance on Sunday with a high of only 105. 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
0: And at 5:11, I'm Nohei Lonnie Graff in for LaDonna Harvey alongside Jim Sharp. And from the KTAR Business Center, new rankings from LendingTree show that Phoenix is the sixth biggest boom town in the nation. The rankings focused on people and housing, work and earnings, and also business and economy, showing that Phoenix demonstrated a strong workforce growth rate at 3.7%. It was one of the only metros ranked in the top 10 that wasn't in the Southeast.
2: After the NASDAQ closed up more than 1.5% yesterday, it's down about 1/3% in pre-market trading. The Dow and the S&P overnight are flat. For more money news, visit the Business Center at KTAR.com.
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0: 5:12 on your Friday. This is what you need to know right now. Governor Katie Hobbs speaking out after the state attorney general declined to charge her an alleged pay-to-play scheme. She's defending a veto that would have made political contributions and state business dealings easier for the public to see, calling it an election year political stunt.
2: A federal lawsuit adds Arizona to a list of states being sued for granting non-citizens in-state college tuition. Anyone who has attended 2 years of high school in the state, regardless of their immigration status, currently qualifies.
0: A new poll found a solid majority of Arizona voters, 57%, oppose the construction of additional large data centers. Nearly 2/3 say Arizona should limit additional data center development, and only 18% favor more development for the potential tax revenue and investment. All of our top stories are just 15 minutes away. For more news, go to KTAR.com or check out our news app.
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3: All right, getting a little closer look at this crash coming in from the West Valley. Eastbound I-10 right at 51st Avenue, and right now you're coming to an absolute complete stop right around 67th Avenue. We've got a crash that was blocking the middle lanes, and troopers are now trying to move this crash off to the left against the median wall. But right now, you are backed up to 67th Avenue. Also, 35th Avenue and Indians School Road. Of course, that's the confluence right there with Grand Avenue. We've got a crash there. That's always a dicey spot. And if you're coming in from the East Valley this morning, we've got rain showers and you've got wet roads. Taking a look at the westbound 60 at Country Club. Yeah, slow down. It's a little slick out there. John Roller, KTAR News.
0: As for that forecast for you, finally a little bit of relief in sight beyond the pop-up rain showers this morning. We're going to keep that 30% chance of rain in the valley forecast. Still going to get hot today with a high of 112, but we're looking at that extreme heat warning expiring tomorrow night, finally. Saturday, a high of 109. Sunday, a high of 105. 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
2: More than 100 organizations, from cybersecurity, AI, and telecom companies to financial services firms and think tanks, just issued an open letter warning that they only have a few months to prepare for a possible swarm of cyber attacks, a growing threat from artificial intelligence making sophisticated capabilities cheaper and more accessible to hackers.
0: So joining us to discuss this is ABC News contributor Rich Frankel, who's a former special agent in charge of the FBI's Joint Terrorism Task Force and Counterterrorism Division in New York, and also a former associate director in the Office of the Director of National Intelligence. So he's a guy in the know, yeah, is what we're saying. His background is prime for this specifically. So good morning, Rich. They are worried about cyber attacks on critical infrastructure. Is that what we're talking about?
16: Yeah, so not only critical infrastructure, but government agencies and corporations, everything from, you know, the Fortune 100 to the Fortune 5000. The threat of AI right now, and especially according to these, you know, these 100 signatories on this letter, is that AI is so fastly advancing with such strength that if we don't get ahead of it right now, or if we don't at least catch up to it as far as cybersecurity, we're not going to be able to. And it's just going to get so far ahead that it's going to take us too long to fix it, and we're going to be hurt during that time period.
2: So what are they suggesting needs to be done, and are they asking that the government gets involved in this?
16: They're asking the government, and that not only the government, but these 100 signatories, as well as many of the other cybersecurity companies that have AI technology. They're talking about how do we all come together, identify what is good about the AI, how to use AI, and how to protect our infrastructure and our companies and our government from the AI threat. And that we have to get ahead of it now because there are so many issues with it. What we're seeing is AI is advancing so quickly that some of the companies don't even want to put out their top AI product because they're actually, it seems like they're afraid that they can't control it. So if that's the case, well, then how do we get the technology to the companies for them to protect themselves? And here, I think what you have AI technology that's identifying holes in cybersecurity. That's what it's going to be used for, according to the letter. And then you need the AI actually by these companies to get ahead of that. So that, sort of like if it's my company, I'll take AI technology. I'll actually turn it against myself, identify those holes, and therefore I'll be able to plug them before a hacker comes in and does the same thing. So it's kind of that trust of who can you trust to do this, to utilize AI correctly.
0: And so, Rich, to help, the average listener understand exactly what we're talking about with weak points here, too, because some of the places that they listed, as potentially being targets of cyber attacks, hospitals, water treatment plants. So are we talking about defending against, private information of patients? Or are we talking about digital takeovers that could shut down services? What do you think are the bigger threats?
16: Well, I think it's both. I think the, I don't mean to say this, to make it seem less, but the low hanging fruit sort of is getting the personal information. Mm-hmm. The harder thing seems to be, the takeover or getting into the system. But we have seen in the past, we've talked about this where hackers were able to get into some of the water supplies and actually turn switches on and off. Mm-hmm. And that's using just the what we now call the old technology, which is, by the way, probably a month old, 2 months old.
2: Yeah.
0: But dinosaurs. Using
16: that technology, and now you have the new technology.
2: Wow. So we're talking once again with Rich Frankel, who is a former special agent in charge of FBI's Joint Terrorism Task Force in New York and a former associate director in the Office of the Director of National Intelligence about AI's capabilities and 100 organizations plus warning that hackers are going to be able to use this very cheaply to go after our infrastructure. But, when you're talking about maybe shutting down electrical grids, that can have a really, really massive effect, right, Rich?
16: Correct. I mean, I lived through, I think, two blackouts in the Northeast, and it can be, I don't know which would be worse, if it's in the summer or in the winter. You mm-hmm. either don't have heat or you don't have AC and refrigeration. But if they're able to do a full shutdown, that could be catastrophic for the U.S. Luckily, that has not happened. They have not had that ability. They have been able to, like I said, turn on and off some switches, but they haven't caused any harm. But that's using, think about the arrest from yesterday or the case that came down by the FBI yesterday. That case had been since 2018, and they took it down in 2026. If the way they're describing AI, you're not going to have to, hackers are not going to have to wait years, months to do things like this. They can do it in hours and days. And if they're able to do it in hours and days, then how are we going to be able to protect that same infrastructure in the hours and days? And so that, I think, is where you're going to see the biggest change, which then could possibly allow them to hit those switches and actually cause harm.
2: Okay. Thanks so much, Rich. Once again, Rich Frankel, who used to be an FBI agent, special agent in charge of counterterrorism division in New York. It is 5:21 now.
0: Coming up in just moments, a tense confrontation in the middle of a Chandler intersection ends with police opening fire.
2: Right now, here is John Roller with a quick update from the Valley Chevy Dealers Traffic Center.
3: Well, we off to a bit of a rough start in the West Valley. Let's start with the eastbound I-10. We've been getting a better look at this crash right at 51st Avenue, and troopers have moved this crash off to the right. Still stay to the right to get around that, but we've got another crash right at the base of the 101 transition from the Awafria. to the eastbound I-10. That's backing things up to Thomas. If you are coming southbound, and we also have a crash at 35th Avenue and Indian School Road, and of course Grand Avenue dissects through there, so we're seeing slowing there as well. John Roller, KTAR News.
0: We are seeing some of those pop-up showers in the East Valley, keeping a 30% chance of rain in the forecast. Looking at a high, though, of 112 degrees and still under that extreme heat warning until tomorrow at 8 o'clock. 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
0: Chandler police officers shot and killed a man who was waving a gun at a busy intersection yesterday afternoon. Spokeswoman Marisol Green says an officer fired one shot at the man, identified as Romero Hernandez, when he didn't respond to commands to drop that weapon.
20: One officer fired a single round, striking Hernandez, causing him to drop the weapon. Once it was safe to do so, the officers approached and began life-saving measures until the Chandler Fire Department arrived.
0: And Hernandez was taken to a hospital in critical condition, where he later died. Nobody else was hurt.
2: At 5:26 on Arizona's Morning News, let's check in with John Roller. He's in the Valley Chevy Dealers Traffic Center.
3: All right, we're off to a rather busy start on this Friday morning. Heads up, if 5:30 is your time to roll in on the eastbound I-10, we've got a crash right at 91st Avenue. That is at the start from the 101 transition, the Agua Fria transition to the eastbound I-10. And then up ahead had a rather serious crash right near 51st Avenue. Taking a live look, it is off to the left. So as you come off the 101 this morning, make your way to the right-hand lanes to get around that a few extra minutes on your right in. 35th Avenue, Indian School Road, and Grand Avenue. Watch for a crash there. And rain showers in the East Valley. You may have some wet roads. Take it a little extra easy on your ride into Phoenix. John Roller, KTAR News.
0: We are going to keep that 30% chance of rain in the valley forecast. Still under an extreme heat warning, though, so it's not going to do much help to give us relief today. A high of 112, overnight lows back in the 90s. 40% chance of rain tomorrow, still a high of 109. Then finally relief Sunday, a high of 105. 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
2: Coming up on Arizona's Morning News at 5:30, Governor Hobbs says it's time to move on. That's her message to critics after being cleared of any criminality. 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
0: It's time to get to the Parker & Sons Heating, Cooling, Plumbing, and Electrical Sports Desk with Mitch Vareldis.
1: The Diamondbacks offense went silent in the city by the bay. Arizona mustered just one run in a 6-1 loss to San Francisco last night. The Giants scored four of their six runs in the bottom of the eighth inning. The second game of the series is on deck for this evening. Rookie Cole Drake will make the start. First pitch is at 7:15 over on ESPN 620 AM. For sports, I'm Mitch Vareldis, KTAR News.
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2: Good morning. It is 5:30 on a Friday. I'm Jim Sharp, and cleared of criminal wrongdoing, transparency is still being called into question for Governor Katie Hobbs.
0: I'm Nohelani Graff in for LaDonna Harvey. Our top story.
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26: I was not involved in the decision.
0: Governor Katie Hobbs reacting there to the conclusion of the state's investigation into an alleged pay-to-play scheme. She exclusively tells Outspoken with Bruce and Gatos she's ready to move forward.
26: I have long called for more transparency when it comes to state contractors, their ability to make political contributions during procurement period. I proposed some of the most comprehensive legislation that we've seen in Arizona in this regard.
0: Arizona Attorney General Chris Mays on Friday declined to charge Governor Hobbs and concluded the state's investigation into the alleged pay-to-play scheme, finding no evidence of wrongdoing. You can watch the full interview with Governor Hobbs on the KTAR YouTube channel.
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27: some new data on how voters feel about data centers. I'm Colton Krolak.
28: Arizona grants some non-citizens in-state tuition. That's coming under fire from the feds.
4: I'm Chris Havlick.
2: Right now, here's John Roller from the Valley Chevy Dealers Traffic Center.
3: All right, if you come in from the West Valley and 5:30 is your time, you might want to get going. We've got several issues on the eastbound I-10. Let's start right at the 101 where we had an earlier crash right near 91st Avenue. Now getting reports of a stalled vehicle close in that area blocking the center lane, so that is backing things up. But what started everything was a crash eastbound I-10 right at 51st Avenue, and it is still blocking the left lanes. It looks like fire might be pulling up on the scene there. So again, about 60 minutes right now from the 101 into downtown Phoenix. Stay to the right lanes to get through this, but a rough start in the West Valley. East Valley, no crashes. You just have wet roadways from early morning showers, and close into downtown, we do have a crash, 35th Avenue, Indian School Road. 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
5: The extreme heat sticks around one more day. Look for a high of 112 in Phoenix, but storm chances build each day into the weekend. 20% today, 30% tomorrow, 50% Sunday. I'm ABC 15 meteorologist Jorge Torres.
0: And right now in Tempe, it's 93 degrees.
15: Arizona votes 2026.
2: Voters are pushing back on data centers, and it's coming from both sides of the aisle. Colton Krolak is live in the news center with the details.
6: 57% of registered voters oppose additional large data centers in Arizona. That from a new poll from Noble Predictive Insights. CEO Mike Noble says nearly two-thirds of registered voters say Arizona should limit new development because of water or other concerns. Only 18% favor more construction for the potential tax revenue and investment.
7: Data centers are no longer just a niche land use issue. Voters are connecting them to bigger questions about water, power, growth, and whether state leaders have a credible plan.
6: In the governor's race, 39% say they trust incumbent Governor Katie Hobbs to handle the data center issue, compared to 30% for Andy Biggs. Live in the news center, Colton Krolak, KTAR News.
8: We are finding that there are citizens.
0: That's Maricopa County Attorney Rachel Mitchell, who says some of the suspected non-citizen voters referred to her office by the county recorder in March are actually citizens.
8: 207 cases or voters were referred to us. 147 of those were registered to vote but had not voted. 60 voted.
0: Her office will release the results when she's finished investigating those 60 individuals' citizenship status.
2: The federal government has added Arizona to the list of states being targeted for allowing non-citizens to pay in-state tuition at public colleges.
4: 21 states have now been sued for allegedly thwarting Congress's clear prohibition on placing non-citizens over citizens. KTAR legal analyst Barry Markson broke down the case on Arizona's Evening News.
9: There's a law that says no benefits go to illegal immigrants that aren't available to all U.S. citizens.
4: But Arizona's Prop 308 that prompted the challenge doesn't specifically mention non-citizens.
9: It doesn't create a category of illegal immigrants who get benefits. It creates a category of if you go to an Arizona high school, then you get the benefit.
4: Markson expects the dispute will eventually reach the U.S. Supreme Court. Chris Havlick, KTAR News.
15: Eyes on Education.
0: Arizona's newest medical school is now open, combining healthcare practices with engineering skills for future doctors. KTAR education reporter Shira Tanzer is live with how the school combines those two fields, Shira.
10: Yeah, no, Alani, ASU's John Schufelt School of Medicine and Medical Engineering opened earlier this month with the first cohort of 36 students. One of them is Andrew Kotz, who has a bachelor's degree in electrical engineering. He said while in undergrad, he began working at a nursing home, which led him to pursue a medical degree.
11: It started to feel like a great intersection between the problem-solving side of myself and also the service-oriented, you know, very human side that eventually drove me to patient care.
10: Kott said in the first few weeks of classes, students have already been training with live patients. He wants to utilize engineering skills in his future practice, like updating imaging systems for patients. Live in the news center, Shira Tanzer, KTAR News.
0: And you can read more education solution stories on KTAR.com/education.
28: Their ability to reasonably cope with things because of their underdeveloped brains is going to be way less.
2: A child psychologist sharing some tips on how to protect your kids from social media after a lawsuit this week found that Meta designed their platforms to be addictive, knowingly harming younger users' mental health.
1: Mike Klinkner with Klinkner Counseling says if your teen has a big reaction when you try to limit their social media use, they may have an unhealthy relationship with it.
28: Very typical for a kid whenever you tell them, hey, your time is up, you have to get off right now, and they're going to throw a little bit of a fit. It's a dopamine response. It's actually a little bit of withdrawal, depending on how long they've been on.
1: He adds it's not realistic to ban your kids from being on social media. Instead, he suggests implementing boundaries and monitoring their activity. Heidi Hommel, KTAR News.
0: Coming up, political analyst Chuck Todd joins us to discuss the fight over mail-in ballots, something that's overwhelmingly popular here. Did someone fail to tell the president that one?
2: Right now, let's check in with John Roller. He's in the Valley Chevy Dealers Traffic Center.
3: All right, back to the West Valley, guys, where we've got several issues on the eastbound I-10, and this is really backing things up to start the Friday morning commute off. We've got a crash off to the left, eastbound I-10, right at 51st Avenue. But before you ever get there, we've got a stalled vehicle, eastbound I-10, right at 91st Avenue, and it is in the number 3 lane. Either lean to the left or lean to the right. But once you get past that, start to work your way in the right lanes to get around the crash up ahead. 35th Avenue and Indian School Road. You've got another crash there. And Grand Avenue is starting to back up to get into downtown Phoenix. John Roller, KTAR News.
0: Extreme heat warning still in effect today and tomorrow, but we're keeping a 30% chance of rain in the forecast today, a high of 112, 40% chance of rain tomorrow with a high of 109. 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
2: Good morning. It is 5:41 on Arizona's Morning News. I'm Jim Sharp, along with Nohelani Graf, who's in for LaDonna this morning. And from the KTAR Business Center, Grand Canyon Education has placed its CFO on paid administrative leave amid an ongoing government investigation into stock trades by a third party who is not employed by the company. Our partners at the Phoenix Business Journal tell us that Grand Canyon University is not the focus of the investigation, and none of their financial statements or earnings releases are being looked into.
0: Speaking of stocks, let's take a look at the latest futures on Wall Street. And there's not a lot changed. About 75 points in the green on the Dow. The S&P can barely clock 5 points up. The NASDAQ is down about 50 points. For more money news, visit the Business Center at KTAR.com.
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2: At 5:42, this is what you need to know right now. Governor Katie Hobbs speaking out after the state attorney general declined to charge her in an alleged pay-to-play scheme. And during Outspoken with Rusin Gatos, she defended a veto that would have made political contributions and state business dealings easier for the public to see, calling it an election year political stunt.
0: A federal lawsuit adds Arizona to a list of states being sued for granting non-citizens in-state college tuition. Anyone who has attended 2 years of high school in this state, regardless of their immigration status, currently qualifies.
2: The Food and Drug Administration has approved a breakthrough drug to treat advanced pancreatic cancer. It's a pill that could be covered by insurance. Patients in clinical trials doubled survival time, in some cases living years longer than expected. All of our top stories are just 15 minutes away. For more news, go to KTAR.com or the KTAR News app.
0: Now let's check in with John Roller, who has been busy in the Valley Chevy Dealers Traffic Center.
3: Yeah, for all those folks stuck in the eastbound side of the I-10 in the West Valley, take a deep breath. Troopers are doing their best to get these snags out of the roadway. We had an earlier crash eastbound I-10 right at 51st Avenue, and troopers have moved this crash off to the left against the median walls. And minutes ago, we had a stalled vehicle eastbound I-10 at 91st Avenue. Another trooper pulled up and pushed that car off to the right. Nevertheless, you are still backed up. If you're coming southbound the Agua Fria Freeway in the Glendale area, you're still backed up to about Thomas. And so right now it's about 55 minutes from the 101 into downtown Phoenix. Hopefully that clears out shortly. 35th Avenue, Indian School Road, you've got a crash there. Grand Avenue starting to back up. East Valley, you're quiet. You've got wet roadways from an early morning shower. John Roller, KTAR News.
2: Extreme heat warning lasting through tomorrow night. We have a 30% chance of rain today with a high of 112, a 40% chance tomorrow when we'll dip just a hair below 110, and then 105 expected on Sunday with a half and half chance of rain. 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
0: Time to check in with Chuck. Political analyst Chuck Todd, the host of the Chuck Todd Cast, joins us on Friday mornings on Arizona's Morning News every week. And so, Chuck, good morning to you. Happy Friday. Nice to have you with us, as always. State's Democratic Attorney General just sued to stop the Postal Service from imposing new mail-in ballot rules created by a presidential executive order. Those rules limit which voters get a ballot in their mailbox based on a federal list of eligible voters.
2: And as you know, Chuck, I've told you this before, Arizona, pioneering state for mail-in ballots dating back to the 90s. 80% of Arizonans cast ballots by mail, and older Republicans, I know this from my time in politics, older Republicans who overwhelmingly support President Trump really love to vote by mail. So why has no one told this to the president?
21: Well, and, you know, I grew up in the state of Florida. It's the same thing, Jim. Same thing there. It's the Republicans that have for years. And, you know, the irony to this, look, it's Democratic attorney generals, Democratic governors who have been fighting this. And I do think that this, if this went through, and it looks like it's not going to go through for this election cycle, right? There seems to be, you know, at it, my guess is we're going to see a Supreme Court see what kind of authority this is after the 26 elections. But It's still possible. So, I mean, obviously, this is why we have all this litigation. But, and Jim, I think you agree with me on this. If they implemented this, I think Republican candidates would be hurt more than Democratic candidates.
2: 100%.
21: Especially in an election cycle where it's the Democrats who are more enthusiastic about voting. And they will, whatever the hurdle is, they're more likely to go through the hurdle. If you're kind of cranky and not enthusiastic about this election and they throw up a hurdle, you may not vote. And I am convinced, it's just like the Save America bill. Democrats are fighting the hardest. The irony to it is if they implemented it, it would have been Republicans that would have been hit harder on turnout, just on the way the rules work, than it would have been Democratic voters. And I think the same thing with this mail, decision.
0: And Chuck, what do you think, and what do you say to voters who are kind of asking, is this just more political theater right before an election, also to cause some kind of chaos by imposing an executive order, and then now we've got somebody fighting it? What do you think on that?
21: Look, I think it's a fair critique. This does feel like it's just about adding chaos. All I would say is in this particular election cycle, the way the president is introducing this chaos, it's only motivating Democratic voters even more. So I think it's having it's going to have a boomerang effect. But look, this isn't, we can sit here and talk about the specifics of 26, but to actually get at the heart of your question, yes, it introduces more uncertainty and more distrust in the system. Mm-hmm. And when you start to include the Postal Service into it, right, it's like, are we politicizing them? The first president to politicize the Postal Service was FDR. And we were like, we're not going to do that again. And we really sort of depoliticized the place for 50, 60, 70 years. I think we're all exhausted from everything getting politicized. Are we really going to politicize the mailman? Seriously?
2: Yeah, I know. No, we don't want it. We don't want anybody tackling letter carriers. That's just not good, right?
21: You could just picture it. I know it sounds crazy and absurd, but it's like, please, can we take politics out of the mail?
2: Yeah,
0: collar your dogs and the politics for the mailman.
2: Yeah. In Cleveland last night, coming back from commercial on Thursday Night Football on Prime, NFL play-by-play guy Al Michaels said this.
6: That is Lake Erie. We think it is still called Lake Erie on the right. We're not quite sure at this point.
7: Yeah.
6: But we'll be by Lake something like Ontario or whatever it's going to be called by the time we get to Buffalo.
2: Of course, this is all after President Trump signed an order, ASU grad, by the way, renaming Lake Ontario Lake America in response to Canada's reciprocal tariffs. How's this feud going to end?
21: It not well, and I wonder if Democrats sweep all of the border and one state away states in Senate races from Canada, it'll end quite quickly after Election Day in November if we go that far. Look, I still think, remember, all these tariffs don't get implemented until September 8th. Mm-hmm. I'm holding out a little bit of hope that cooler heads will prevail in the next 10 days and we may de-escalate from this. There is a runway here, right? None of this has been set in stone yet. September 8th is when these supposed retaliatory things. So I still think there's a chance, because I'll tell you this, it's a nightmare if you're a Republican candidate running for office right now in Michigan, Maine, New Hampshire, Ohio, Iowa, all these places I've described, Jim, they're either number one or number two trading partners is Canada.
2: Yeah, even if the president renames Canada Northern Ohio?
21: Well, my favorite thing is apparently the Montreal Expos, there's an account. There's still a Montreal Expos account, and they're calling for renaming the Washington Nationals the Montreal Expos. Yep. So, maybe in the sports pages in Canada that'll happen too.
2: That's pretty funny. All right. Thanks, Chuck. Chuck Todd there, the host of the Chuck Toddcast, which you can find at thechucktoddcast.com.
0: Coming up in just moments, is America running low on weapons to defend itself?
2: Here now is John Roller in the Valley Chevy Dealers Traffic Center.
3: All right, back to the eastbound side of the I-10. Things are looking a little bit better. We started off with a 1-2 punch coming in from the West Valley. Eastbound I-10 still have a crash off to the left against the median wall right near 51st Avenue. That started to back things up back to about 75th Avenue. Then we had a stalled vehicle at 91st Avenue, and now that is still backing things up if you are coming southbound on the Owl Freeway and making that transition in the Tolleson area. Right now, about 35 minutes on your ride in. Southbound I-17, Bethany Home Road, down to Indian School Road. A spot of slowing there, but we still have slowing from a crash. 35th Avenue and Indian School Road, of course. That's where Grand Avenue also dissects that intersection, and you've got slowing as you come into downtown Phoenix. 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Text BOLD to 620-620 for more information. John Roller, KTAR News.
0: We did see some pop-uppers this morning in the East Valley, and we're keeping a 30% chance of rain in the valley forecast, but still getting extremely hot, a high of 112 degrees with that extreme heat warning in effect until tomorrow at 8 o'clock at night. 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
2: Good morning. It is 5:53. It's a Friday. Just let that roll around in your head for a second. I'm Jim Sharp, along with Noah Lenegraff, who is in for LaDonna this morning on Arizona's Morning News. And there are new concerns about the stockpile of American defensive weapons.
3: In Europe, a shortage of U.S. Patriot missiles is being described as beyond critical. The shortage is largely due to the U.S. war with Iran, but it's raising concerns of what could happen if Russia attacks a NATO country. The Patriot missiles can shoot down Russian ballistic missiles, and concern of the shortage comes as today marks 6 months since the initial U.S. and Israeli attack on Iran.
4: Hundreds of people are dead and the number of missing is going up as search teams try to find survivors after the devastating flash flooding in the Himalayas in Nepal near the border with Tibet.
5: It was a mountain giving way. Investigators, including the U.S. Geological Survey, they say it started with a massive avalanche of ice and rock, basically breaking off the north face of Langtang Lerung. That's one of the towering peaks right on the Nepal-Tibet border. Now, that collapse slammed into the valley below and triggered this seismic activity so strong that it actually was mistaken initially for an earthquake.
4: And that was ABC's Britt Clinett.
2: Boy, I'm still in shock from the video I saw the morning that that happened.
4: Of the hillside.
2: Oh, my. Unbelievable. Wiping out buildings. Just insane. Hey, heads up. If you plan on traveling around the valley, multiple closures and lane restrictions are going to be in effect this weekend. In Glendale, the westbound Loop 101 is going to be closed between 51st and 75th Avenues. In Chandler, the westbound Loop 202 closed between Gilbert Road and Arizona Avenue. In Phoenix, the southbound State Route 51 is going to be narrowed to two lanes between Northern and Bethany Home. And along the northbound State Route 51, that'll be closed between Indian School Road and Coulter Street.
4: Some of those changes already in effect for you morning commuters. Let's find out about the other trouble spots you want to watch for with John Roller, live from the Valley Chevy Dealers Traffic Center.
6: All right, Noah Lonnie, starting to bounce back from a rough start coming in from the West Valley on the eastbound I-10. Had a couple of incidents. We still have the crash off to the left against the median wall right at 51st Avenue. Earlier had a stalled vehicle at 91st Avenue right at the base of the 101 transition. And right now I'm looking in the far right lane. And as folks transition to the eastbound I-10, it's a little slow and go there. Southbound 101, the Alma Fria, starting to level out a little bit from Thomas down to the eastbound I-10, and still seeing some leftover slowing from a crash. 35th Avenue and Indian School Road, that's backing you up if you're coming in on Grand Avenue. John Roller, KTAR News.
2: It is going to cool off eventually. 112 today with a 30% chance of rain. Our extreme heat warning remains in effect until tomorrow night. Tomorrow's high expected to be 109 with a 40% chance of rain. And then Sunday, a high of 105 with a 50% chance of rain. 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Coming up on Arizona's Morning News at 6 o'clock, Governor Hobbs is cleared, but the transparency debate continues on.
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7: The Cardinals play their final preseason game today. They're at Lambeau Field to face the Green Bay Packers in Wisconsin. 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And the Mercury played it close, but could not prevail against the Mystics. Kalia Copper scored 35 of the Mercury's 73 points in an 80-73 loss. 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
4: No charges, no proven pay-to-play scheme, but plenty of fallout for Governor Katie Hobbs. Good Friday morning to you. It is 6 o'clock. I'm Nohei Lonnie Graff in for LaDonna Harvey.
2: And I'm Jim Sharp. 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
15: I was not involved in the decision.
2: That is Governor Katie Hobbs reacting to the conclusion of the state's investigation into an alleged pay-to-play scheme.
16: She exclusively tells Outspoken with Bruce and Gatos she's ready to move forward.
15: I have long called for more transparency when it comes to state contractors, their ability to make political contributions during procurement period. I proposed some of the most comprehensive legislation that we've seen in Arizona in this regard.
16: Arizona Attorney General Chris Mays on Friday declined to charge Governor Hobbs and concluded the state's investigation into the alleged pay-to-play scheme, finding no evidence of wrongdoing. Kellen Shover, KTAR News.
4: Coming up on Arizona's Morning News.
17: Arizona grants some non-citizens in-state tuition. That's coming under fire from the feds. I'm Chris Havlick.
18: An update on suspected non-citizen voters referred to the county attorney's office by the recorder. I'm Heidi Hommel.
4: Now let's check in with John Roller, who's live from the Valley Chevy Dealers Traffic Center.
6: All right. We've had better Friday morning starts in the West Valley if you take the eastbound I-10 into downtown. So let's bring you up to date. We still have a crash off to the left, eastbound I-10 at 51st Avenue, but it is completely against the median wall there. You might want to stay out of the HOV lane, just stay to the right to get around that. That earlier stalled vehicle at 91st Avenue on the eastbound 10 has been cleared away. So as you come in from the West Valley, your slowing starts right at the 101. The southbound 101 looking a little bit better. Still have some slowing through the transition ramp to the eastbound I-10. One crash, 35th Avenue, Indian School Road, and that is it for the mainline surface streets. We do have one crash this morning at 59th Avenue and Camelback. John Roller, KTAR News.
19: Phoenix hits 112 degrees today. That keeps us in extreme heat for another afternoon and into the early part of the weekend. The storm chances, though, do climb all weekend long, starting today at 20%.

0: in the Ninth Circuit and then eventually to the U.S. Supreme Court, which would probably take at least a year or 2 years for all of that to wind its way through the court. So
1: Markson notes that challenge is to Proposition 308, which had Republican support when it was approved just a few years ago. 20 other states face similar lawsuits.
2: Eyes on Education.
3: ASU is opening its first medical school, and the first class has only 36 students. KTAR education reporter Shira Tanzer is live with how the program works and what unique lessons are available to students.
4: Yeah, the John Schufelt School of Medicine and Medical Engineering opened earlier this month in downtown Phoenix with one of the highest concentrations of engineers at any medical school in the country. One of those engineers turned doctors is Andrew Kotz, who said being a part of the 36-person inaugural class feels like a community.
5: There's a real sense of responsibility that comes with being the first class, too. The future culture and the future traditions that our medical students will have will partially be shaped by, you know, what our class starts.
4: He says the program is hands-on with students training with live patients from day one. Kotz said he hopes to utilize his engineering background in the medical field, upgrading imaging or patient systems. Live in the news center, Shira Tanzer, KTAR News.
1: How are Arizona teens doing when it comes to substance abuse, fentanyl awareness, and social media use across the state? The Arizona Criminal Justice Commission released results of their 2026 Arizona Youth Survey, and Molly Edwards, Chief of Operations with the ACJC, tells Arizona's Evening News this.
6: The sustained multi-year decline in youth substance use across the entire state. Over the last three, I think, survey administrations, we've seen a steady drop in reported use across nearly every substance category.
1: Edwards adds the long-term downward trend highlights the ongoing impact of community prevention efforts and close work with schools and their school-based programs.
7: Their ability to reasonably cope with things because of their underdeveloped brains is going to be way less.
3: A child psychologist says if your teen has a big reaction when you try to limit their social media use, they may be addicted. Mike Klinker with the Klinker Counseling tells KTAR research shows a strong correlation between social media and increased anxiety and depression.
7: It could be depression. It could be that they shut down, go into their room. It also could be defiance. It also could be anger.
3: Sorry, Mike Klinker, for saying your name wrong. Meta will have to pay a $17 billion settlement after a lawsuit found the social media giant designed their platforms to be addictive and knowingly harmed users' mental health.
1: Coming up, the Valley town that is bucking the trend, proud to keep its flock cameras. We're going to talk to the mayor of that town coming up next.
3: Right now, let's talk with John Roller, who's in the Valley Chevy Dealers Traffic Center.
8: Well, guys, we had a couple of clinkers in the 5 o'clock commute coming in from the West Valley, but happy to report things are looking much better. We still have the crash leftovers. Eastbound I-10 right at 51st Avenue, tow trucks on the scene. So DPS troopers working to get that out of the way. A little bit of a curiosity factor, but right now, you've picked up a couple of minutes coming in on the eastbound I-10, about 23 minutes from the 101 into 7th Street. Light spot of slowing, southbound I-17 from Bethany Home Road down to about Indian School Road, then you are good to go. Still have some leftover slowing, 35th Avenue, Indian School Road. Of course, that's affecting Grand Avenue on the right end, and 59th Avenue and Camelback. A crash there as well. 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
1: Well, some light breezes to start the day here and a little bit of cloud cover. We do have a 30% chance of rain in the Valley forecast, but we also still have that extreme heat warning today with a high of 112 degrees, tomorrow a high of 109. And then finally, extreme heat warning is done and we're looking at a high of 105 on Sunday. 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
2: 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They're tough. Grand Canyon University is growing. We talk about it on the Mike Broomhead Show this morning, starting at 8:15. 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
3: I'm Nohei Lonnie Graff in for LaDonna Harvey alongside Jim Sharp as we come up on 6:12 on your Friday. And from the KTAR Business Center, 19 Arizona restaurants were recognized by the Michelin Guide on Wednesday, adding increased attention to the Phoenix and Arizona dining scene. 19 restaurants. 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
0: No stars. Not even one stars. And, you know, it's three stars is like the top Michelin thing. I don't know what they're thinking. On Wall Street right now, Dow futures up about 113 points. The S&P's up 10.5. 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
3: At 6:12, here's what you need to know right now. Governor Katie Hobbs speaking out after the state attorney general declined to charge her in alleged pay-to-play scheme. Exclusively on the Bruce and Gatto show here on KTAR News, she defended a veto that would have made political contributions and state business dealings easier for the public to see, calling it an election year political stunt.
0: A new poll found a solid majority of Arizona voters, 57%, oppose the construction of additional large data centers. Nearly two-thirds say Arizona should limit additional data center development, and only 18% favor more development for the potential tax revenue and investments.
3: The Food and Drug Administration has approved a breakthrough drug to treat advanced pancreatic cancer. It's a pill that could be covered by insurance. Patients in clinical trials doubled their survival time and, wow, in some cases lived years longer than expected. All of our top stories are just 15 minutes away. For more news, go to KTAR.com or our news app.
0: And here's a quick update from John Roller in the Valley Chevy Dealers Traffic Center.
5: All right, slowly but surely, the eastbound I-10 looking better. The crash at 51st Avenue on the eastbound 10 coming in from the West Valley. Still off to the left, but it is completely off to the left, and tow trucks are starting to pull away from the scene there. So that is improving the backup as you come southbound on the 101 Awa Fria Freeway, looking much better from McDowell through the construction to make your way to the eastbound I-10. Southbound I-17, light slowing from Glendale down to Indian School Road, and a crash at 59th Avenue in Camelback. John Roller, KTAR News.
3: We are going to keep a 30% chance of rain in the forecast after a few very early pop-up showers in the East Valley this morning. We'll get mostly sunny later on with a high of 112 degrees, still under that extreme heat warning until 8 o'clock tomorrow night. 40% chance of rain tomorrow with a high of 109. 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
0: With a land area of less than 2 square miles and a population of about 7,500 people, Youngtown may qualify as the smallest municipality in the valley. Yet, Youngtown has the same number of flock cameras as Chandler used to have, and Chandler is more than 40 times larger than Youngtown.
3: That's your math lesson for the day and a little bit of geography for you. Now, of course, we say used to with Chandler because earlier this month that city did join others and discontinued its contract with the flock safety company after residents complained about those cameras that can record license plate, make, model, color, and other identifying characteristics of vehicles that pass them.
0: Youngtown, though, is bucking that trend, and joining us to talk about why is Youngtown Mayor Michael LaVault. Mayor, thanks for being with us. Your town has a flock camera on almost every major street corner, but you say Youngtown's experience with flock cameras has been entirely positive. How so?
6: Yes, good morning. We were, I believe, the first West Valley municipality to erect flock cameras. So they've been up for 5 going on 6 years. We've seen great success with them in terms of crime solving. And there's a lot of misinformation out there right now about what they do and how they're used. But we found that they've been a great tool for law enforcement.
3: Mayor, a lot of the change in Chandler was prompted by residents stepping forward and saying how uncomfortable they are with the use of those cameras, what they don't like about them. How about in your town? Have you gotten any complaints from people in Youngtown about them?
6: Very few. We've gotten a lot of positive response. We were pretty transparent when we rolled out the deployment of the cameras some 5 or 6 years ago. We did a lot of we did some newspaper articles. We talked about them at just about every town council meeting. They were up on our website, on our Facebook page. So we were pretty transparent in rolling them out. With all the hubbub lately about the LPR cameras and what they do and how they're used, and again, a lot of that is misinformation. We've seen some people that have spoken up and are a little concerned just in the last few days, but they're welcome to come to a council meeting, and I'll let them stand up and speak all they want, and be happy to engage them.
0: We are talking with the mayor of Youngtown, Michael LaVault, about flock cameras. There are 40 in the town of Youngtown, which is only about 2 square miles in the West Valley. You and I had a long conversation. It was kind of interesting. My daughters were listening in as I was driving them home from school the other day, and it sparked this conversation once we got home about privacy versus security. But you're concerned, you told me in that conversation that you're concerned that with so many cities opting out, it really reduces their viability, their effectiveness, because, you know, they might not be used in Amber Alerts or other, you know, situations where we've got to find a vehicle quickly.
6: Well, you know, as you said earlier, we cover every street coming into Youngtown. So we have excellent coverage in town. But the more cities and towns around us that erect those cameras makes the entire system more robust. All those cameras are tied into the NCIC database, National Crime Information Center database. And so they will pick up things like stolen license plates, stolen vehicles, Amber Alert vehicles. And once that vehicle passes in front of a camera, that camera will ping local law enforcement and alert them to a hit. And as I said, it's an excellent law enforcement tool. But yes, the more cameras you have in a region, the more robust the system is for everyone.
3: And Mayor, a lot of the issue that's being investigated right now, 4 different Arizona cities investigating police misuse of those cameras. So acting outside of what they're supposed to be doing or were directed to do allegedly. So how do you then stay ahead of that in your town if you're such a proponent of it? And that seems to be the biggest driver of why cities are pulling back is because of misuse within its own police departments. How do you work against that and make sure that that doesn't happen in your town?
6: Well, a lot of the complaints that you're referring to were complaint driven. And once there's a complaint lodged, there are monthly reports given to law enforcement that will pick up trends that may indicate some kind of abuse or misuse of the cameras. You can actually audit the use of the cameras over a particular period of time. And it will tell you whether or not the cameras are being misused. The images, by the way, the only thing taken is the only images taken are the rear quarter panel on the driver's side of the car and the rear of the car. Those images, after 30 days, they go away. They're not kept. The data is not shared with anyone outside of our law enforcement. The system is designed so that you can quickly look and see if there's any abuse or misuse occurring.
0: All right. Thank you so much, Mr. Mayor. Appreciate your time. That's Michael LaVault. He's the mayor of Youngtown, a municipality with 40 flock cameras, even though it's a 40th the size of Chandler, which had 40 flock cameras before they took them offline.
3: Coming up in just moments, knowing what to look for can mean the difference between a simple fix and a major repair. The easy maintenance many homeowners are overlooking, next with Rosie on the House.
0: All right, now let's see if you can repair your commute, because we did have some early problems. Check in with John Roller in the Valley Chevy Dealers Traffic Center.
5: Yeah, you are right, Jim, and I'm happy to report that things are looking better on the eastbound I-10. Now, that doesn't mean you don't have a tap of the brakes right as you come into the 202 transition. The crash at 51st Avenue is in the clearing stages. There are tow trucks getting ready to pull out into traffic, so that's where that will slow you down. But once you're past that, not a bad ride into downtown Phoenix this morning. 35th Avenue, Indian School Road, that's our second spot where we're seeing the heaviest slowing, and that's backing you up at Grand Avenue. We have added a new crash, 35th Avenue and Durango, south of downtown, and 59th Avenue and Camelback. You've got a crash there as well. 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John Roller, KTAR News.
3: Looking at a high of 112 degrees today with that extreme heat warning in effect through tomorrow night, but we're also putting a 30% chance of rain in the forecast today, 40% chance for your Saturday. 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
0: It is 6:25 now on Arizona's Morning News. I'm Jim Sharp, along with Noah Helani Graf, who is in for LaDonna Harvey. And it is time for your Rosie on the House helpful tip of the week.
12: 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But as a homeowner, looking for that small stuff can save you money in the long run. 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Well, take a look at this week's Rosie on the House article and find out. 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
0: Be sure to catch Rosie on the House tomorrow morning from 8 to 11.
3: 6:26, let's get a quick check on traffic with John Roller from the Valley Chevy Dealers Traffic Center.
5: All right, let's bring you up to date on the surface street crashes. 35th Avenue and Durango. Extra medical units being called out at that intersection. Busy spot this time of morning in the commercial areas there. 59th Avenue and Camelback. Look for a crash there. And 35th Avenue and Indian School Road. A crash in the clearing stages. John Roller, KTAR News.
0: After a 30% chance of more rain in the valley today and a high of 112, we'll be cooling off and seeing an increasing chance of showers, up to 50%. 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
3: Coming up on Arizona's Morning News at 6:30, Governor Hobbs says it's time to move on. Her message to critics after being cleared of criminal charges, exclusively on KTAR News.
0: Time now to go to the Parker & Sons Heating, Cooling, Plumbing, and Electrical Sports Desk with Mitch Vareldas.
13: The Diamondbacks offense went silent in the city by the bay. Arizona mustered just one run in a 6-1 loss to San Francisco last night. The Giants scored four of their six runs in the bottom of the eighth inning. The second game of the series is on deck for this evening. Rookie Cole Drake will make the start. First pitch is at 7:15 over on ESPN 620 AM. For sports, I'm Mitch Vareldas, KTAR News.
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0: Good morning. Happy Friday. It is 6:30. I'm Jim Sharp. You are listening to Arizona's Morning News. And cleared of criminal wrongdoing, but transparency still being called into question for Governor Katie Hobbs.
3: I'm Noheen Lonnie Graff, and for LaDonna Harvey, it is our top story.
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16: I was not involved in the decision.
3: That's Governor Katie Hobbs addressing the concluded investigation into an alleged pay-to-play scheme. She exclusively tells Outspoken with Bruce and Gatos why she vetoed legislation that would have codified more accountability into law.
16: It was nothing more than an election year political stunt. I worked with that bill sponsor to include some of my reforms that actually have teeth and do more, and reforms that apply to all elected officials. This bill only applied to the governor's office.
3: Arizona Attorney General Chris Mays on Friday declined to charge Governor Hobbs and concluded the state's investigation into the alleged pay-to-play scheme, finding no evidence of wrongdoing. You can watch the full interview with Governor Hobbs on the KTAR YouTube.
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0: Good morning. Happy Friday. It is 6:30. I'm Jim Sharp. You are listening to Arizona's Morning News. And cleared of criminal wrongdoing, but transparency still being called into question for Governor Katie Hobbs.
3: I'm Noheen Lonnie Graff, and for LaDonna Harvey, it is our top story.
15: A KTAR News exclusive.
16: I was not involved in the decision.
3: That's Governor Katie Hobbs addressing the concluded investigation into an alleged pay-to-play scheme. She exclusively tells Outspoken with Bruce and Gatos why she vetoed legislation that would have codified more accountability into law.
16: It was nothing more than an election year political stunt. I worked with that bill sponsor to include some of my reforms that actually have teeth and do more, and reforms that apply to all elected officials. This bill only applied to the governor's office.
3: Arizona Attorney General Chris Mays on Friday declined to charge Governor Hobbs and concluded the state's investigation into the alleged pay-to-play scheme, finding no evidence of wrongdoing. You can watch the full interview with Governor Hobbs on the KTAR YouTube channel.
0: And coming up on Arizona's Morning News,
17: some new data on how voters feel about data centers. I'm Colton Krolak.
18: Arizona grants some non-citizens in-state tuition. That's coming under fire from the feds. I'm Chris Havlick.
0: Right now, it's John Roller with a live update from the Valley Chevy Dealers Traffic Center.
5: All right, let's go

0: to the inner loop, westbound I-10. This is on the westbound side of Sky Harbor. And if you are coming in from the East Valley, I am seeing heavy slowing right there at the split. If you stay on the westbound inner loop, I-10 to get into downtown Phoenix, we'll take a closer look at that. Eastbound I-10 looking a whole lot better than it did in the 5 o'clock hour. That earlier crash at 51st Avenue has cleared away. Serious crash this morning south of downtown, 35th Avenue and Durango. Also have a crash, 59th Avenue and Camelback. 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
1: Another day of extreme heat is in the forecast. Phoenix climbs to 112 degrees this afternoon. Storm chances go up, though, today through the weekend. We're at 20% Friday, 30% Saturday, and 50% on Sunday. I'm ABC 15 meteorologist Jorge Torres.
2: And right now it is 90 degrees in the city of Peoria.
3: Arizona votes 2026.
4: Voters are pushing back on data centers, and it's coming from both sides of the aisle. Colton Krolak is live in the news center with the story.
5: Yeah, that's right. 57% of registered voters oppose additional large data centers in Arizona, according to a new poll from Noble Predictive Insights. President and CEO Mike Noble says nearly two-thirds of registered voters say Arizona should limit new development because of water use, electricity costs, and infrastructure demand, while only 18% favor more construction for the potential tax revenue and investment.
6: Data centers are no longer just a niche land use issue. Voters are connecting them to bigger questions about water, power, growth, and whether state leaders have a credible plan.
5: In the governor's race, 39% say they trust incumbent Governor Katie Hobbs to handle the data center issue, compared to 30% for Andy Biggs. Live in the news center, Colton Krolak, KTAR News.
2: On the topic of voters,
7: we are finding that there are citizens.
2: Maricopa County Attorney Rachel Mitchell says some of the suspected non-citizen voters referred to her office by the county recorder in March are actually citizens.
7: 207 cases or voters were referred to us. 147 of those were registered to vote but had not voted. 60 voted.
2: Her office will release the results when she's finished investigating all 60 individual citizenship status.
4: The federal government has added Arizona to the list of states being targeted for allowing non-citizens to pay in-state tuition at public colleges.
8: 21 states have now been sued for allegedly thwarting Congress's clear prohibition on placing non-citizens over citizens. KTAR legal analyst Barry Markson broke down the case on Arizona's Evening News.
9: There's a law that says no benefits go to illegal immigrants that aren't available to all U.S. citizens.
8: But Arizona's Prop 308 that prompted the challenge doesn't specifically mention non-citizens.
9: It doesn't create a category of illegal immigrants who get benefits. It creates a category of if you go to an Arizona high school, then you get the benefit.
8: Markson expects the dispute will eventually reach the U.S. Supreme Court. Chris Havlick, KTAR News.
3: Eyes on Education.
2: Arizona's newest medical school is now open, but this is really neat. It combines healthcare practices with engineering skills for future doctors. KTAR education reporter Shira Tanzer is live with how the school is combining both fields. Shira.
10: Yeah, no, Alani, ASU's John Schufelt School of Medicine and Medical Engineering opened earlier this month with the first cohort of 36 students. One of them is Andrew Kotz, who has a bachelor's degree in electrical engineering. He said while in undergrad, he began working at a nursing home, which led him to pursue a medical degree.
11: It started to feel like a great intersection between the problem-solving side of myself and also the service-oriented, you know, very human side that eventually drove me to patient care.
10: The program has students graduate with both a medical degree and a master's degree in medical engineering with a focus on new technology entering the healthcare field. Live in the news center, Shira Tanzer, KTAR News.
2: And you can read more education solutions stories on KTAR.com/education.
12: Their ability to reasonably cope with things because of their underdeveloped brains is going to be way less.
4: A child psychologist shares some tips on how to protect your kids from social media after a lawsuit found this week. Meta designed their platforms to be addictive, knowingly harming younger users' mental health.
13: Mike Klinkner with Klinkner Counseling says if your teen has a big reaction when you try to limit their social media use, they may have an unhealthy relationship with it.
12: Very typical for a kid whenever you tell them, hey, your time is up. You have to get off right now. And they're going to throw a little bit of a fit. It's a dopamine response. It's actually a little bit of withdrawal, depending on how long they've been on.
13: He adds it's not realistic to ban your kids from being on social media. Instead, he suggests implementing boundaries and monitoring their activity. Heidi Hommel, KTAR News.
2: Coming up, political analyst Chuck Todd joins us to discuss the fight over mail-in ballots, something that is overwhelmingly popular here, which has you wondering if anybody let the president know that.
4: Yeah. All right, now let's check in with John Roller. He's in the Valley Chevy Dealers Traffic Center.
0: All right, back to the inner loop, westbound I-10. We literally have a commercial vehicle that is up on the median wall in the HOV lane. This is westbound I-10, so if you're coming in through the Broadway curve and staying on the inner loop to the westbound side of Sky Harbor, you are backed up all the way back to 24th Street. This is also affecting the southbound I-17. Folks trying to make their way to the westbound I-10, you're backed up to the transition ramp there. That's our one spot of heaviest slowing right now. Another serious surface street crash this morning, 35th Avenue and Durango, and a crash clearing 59th Avenue and Camelback. John Roller, KTAR News.
2: Right. Monsoon in full effect this weekend. We're still under that extreme heat warning for the next 2 days, a high of 112 today, but we've got a 30% chance of rain tomorrow, 40% chance Saturday, and we're up to 50% chance on Sunday. 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
4: It is 6:41 now on Arizona's Morning News. I'm Jim Sharp alongside Nohailani Graf, who is in for LaDonna Harvey this morning. From the KTAR Business Center, new rankings from LendingTree show that Phoenix is the sixth biggest boom town in the nation. The rankings focused on people and housing, work and earnings, business and economy, and it showed that Phoenix demonstrated a strong workforce growth rate at 3.7%. It was one of the only metros ranked in the top 10 that wasn't in the Southeast.
2: Taking a look at Wall Street, and they are waiting for the Federal Reserve chairman to speak in Jackson Hole, so numbers are pretty flat. But we are starting off in the green, up 66 points on the Dow, about 15 points on the S&P, the NASDAQ up about 50 points. For more money news, visit the Business Center at KTAR.com.
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4: At 6:42, this is what you need to know right now in an exclusive on KTAR. Governor Katie Hobbs speaking out after the state attorney general declined to charge her in an alleged pay-to-play scheme. She's defending a veto that would have made political contributions and state business dealings easier for the public to see, calling it an election year political stunt. You can see the entire interview at KTAR's YouTube channel.
2: A federal lawsuit adds Arizona to a list of states being sued for granting non-citizens in-state college tuition. Anyone who has attended 2 years of high school in the state, regardless of their immigration status, currently qualifies.
4: New poll finds a solid majority of Arizona voters, 57%, oppose the construction of additional large data centers. And people from both sides of the aisle feel this way. Nearly two-thirds say Arizona should limit additional data center development. Only 18% favor more development of those potential tax revenue and investments. All of our top stories are just 15 minutes away. For more news, go to KTAR.com or the KTAR News app.
2: Now let's check in with John Roller, who's live from the Valley Chevy Dealers Traffic Center.
0: All right, back to the downtown area we go. Interloop, westbound I-10. We literally have a commercial truck that is straddling the left median concrete wall there. It is blocking the HOV lane, and that is backing you up. If you're coming through the Broadway curve right to the split, you're backed up to 24th Street. It's also affecting folks coming southbound just south of the Durango curve there as you're trying to make your way to the westbound I-10. We'll keep an eye on this. I am seeing flashing lights there, so looks like tow trucks are trying to get this off the median wall. That's our heaviest slowing right now. Westbound I-10, right to the west of Sky Harbor Airport. 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John Roller, KTAR News.
2: We are still under that extreme heat warning tonight and tomorrow. A high of 112 today, 109 on Saturday.
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2: Time to check in with Chuck. Political analyst Chuck Todd, the host of the Chuck Todd Cast, joins us on Friday mornings on Arizona's Morning News every week. And so, Chuck, good morning to you. Happy Friday. Nice to have you with us as always. State's Democratic Attorney General just sued to stop the Postal Service from imposing new mail-in ballot rules created by a presidential executive order. Those rules limit which voters get a ballot in their mailbox based on a federal list of eligible voters.
4: And as you know, Chuck, I've told you this before, Arizona, pioneering state for mail-in ballots dating back to the 90s. 80% of Arizonans cast ballots by mail, and older Republicans, I know this from my time in politics, older Republicans who overwhelmingly support President Trump really love to vote by mail. So why has no one told this to the president?
1: Well, and, you know, I grew up in the state of Florida. It's the same thing, Jim. Same thing there. It's the Republicans that have for years. And, you know, the irony to this, look, it's Democratic attorney generals, Democratic governors who have been fighting this. And I do think that this, if this went through, and it looks like it's not going to go through for this election cycle, right? There seems to be, you know, my guess is we're going to see a Supreme Court see what kind of authority this is after the 26 elections, but it's still possible. So, I mean, obviously this is why we have all this litigation, but Jim, I think you agree with me on this. If they implemented this, I think Republican candidates would be hurt more than Democratic candidates.
4: 100%.
1: Especially in an election cycle where it's the Democrats who are more enthusiastic about voting. And they will, whatever the hurdle is, they're more likely to go through the hurdle. If you're kind of cranky and not enthusiastic about this election and they throw up a hurdle, you may not vote. And I am convinced, you know, it's just like the Save America bill. Democrats are fighting the hardest. The irony to it is if they implemented it, it would have been Republicans that would have been hit harder on turnout, just on the way the rules work, than it would have been Democratic voters. And I think the same thing with this mail. Decision.
2: And Chuck, what do you think and what do you say to voters who are kind of asking, you know, is this just more political theater right before an election also to cause some kind of chaos by, you know, imposing an executive order? And then now we've got somebody fighting it. What do you think on that?
1: Look, I mean, I think it's a fair critique. This does feel like it's just about adding chaos. All I would say is in this particular election cycle, the way the president is introducing this chaos, it's only motivating Democratic voters even more. So I think it's having it's going to have a boomerang effect. But look, this isn't, let's not, I mean, you know, we can sit here and talk about the specifics of 26, but to actually get at the heart of your question, yes, it introduces more uncertainty and more distrust in the system. Mm-hmm. And when you start to include the Postal Service into it, right, it's like, are we politicizing them? You know, the first president to politicize the Postal Service was FDR. And we were like, you know what, we're not going to do that again. And we really sort of depoliticized the place for 50, 60, 70 years. I mean, I think we're all exhausted from everything getting politicized. Are we really going to politicize the mailman? Seriously?
4: Yeah, I know. No, we don't want anybody tackling letter carriers. That's just not right? Good, right?
1: I mean, you could just picture it. I mean, I know it sounds crazy and absurd, but it's like, please, can we take politics out of the mail?
4: Yeah.
2: Collar your dogs and the politics for the mailman.
4: Yeah. So in Cleveland last night, coming back from commercial on Thursday Night Football on Prime, NFL play-by-play guy Al Michaels said this.
5: That is Lake Erie. We think it is still called Lake Erie on the right. We're not quite sure at this point.
6: Yeah.
5: But we'll be by Lake something like Ontario or whatever it's going to be called by the time we get to Buffalo.
4: Of course, this is all after President Trump signed an order. ASU grad, by the way. Renaming Lake Ontario Lake America in response to Canada's reciprocal tariffs. How's this feud going to end?
1: It not well, and I wonder if Democrats sweep all of the border and one state away states in Senate races from Canada, it'll end quite quickly after Election Day in November if we go that far. Look, I still think, remember, all these tariffs don't get implemented until September 8th. Mm-hmm. I'm holding out a little bit of hope that cooler heads will prevail in the next 10 days and we may de-escalate from this. I mean, there is a runway here, right? None of this has been set in stone yet. September 8th is when these supposed retaliatory things. So I still think there's a chance, because I'll tell you this, it's a nightmare if you're a Republican candidate running for office right now in Michigan, Maine, New Hampshire, Ohio, Iowa, all these places I've described, Jim, they're either number one or number two trading partners is Canada.
4: Yeah, even if the president renames Canada Northern Ohio?
1: Well, you know, my favorite thing is apparently the Montreal Expos, there's an account. There's still a Montreal Expos account, and they're calling for renaming the Washington Nationals the Montreal Expos. So, you know, maybe in the sports pages in Canada that'll happen.
4: Yeah, who knows? All right, that is Chuck Todd, the host of the Chuck Todd Cast, which you can find at thechucktoddcast.com.
2: Coming up in just moments, Lions on the Loose. In Indiana.
4: What?
2: But no one's reporting them missing.
4: Oh my gosh.
2: There's a problem.
4: Yeah. Nobody wants to take credit for losing lines. Yeah. Here's John Roller down the Valley Chevy Dealers Traffic Center.
0: All right. Thank you very much. Back to the Interloop. Westbound I-10 on the westbound side of Sky Harbor. If you're coming in towards the split, both southbound I-17 transitioning to the westbound I-10 near Sky Harbor. We've got a truck that is literally straddling the concrete barrier, blocking the HOV lane. Tow trucks on the scene trying to get this off the median wall there. But if you are coming in, work your way to the right-hand lanes, and that's backing you up as you come through the Broadway curve to the south of Sky Harbor, starting right at 24th Street. Surface streets, they are busy. 35th Avenue, Durango, we've got a crash there. 59th Avenue and Camelback, crash clearing, and still seeing some slowing from an early morning crash. 35th Avenue and Indian School Road. John Roller, KTAR News.
2: 30% chance of rain in the valley forecast, but still extreme heat warnings in effect with a high of 112 degrees today, down to 109 tomorrow, 105 for your Sunday with a 50% chance of rain to round out the weekend. 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
6: It is 6:56 on Arizona's Morning News, and some big cats are on the run around parts of Indiana, but you don't want to say kitty, kitty, kitty to them because, well, they're big and no one's claiming them.
7: Police outside Indianapolis have been on the hunt for two lions. They received at least two reports about a female lion and a smaller cub on the loose in Indiana's Hancock or Madison counties. The lioness, weighing approximately 300 pounds and wearing a blue harness. After a four-hour police search, no lions were spotted.
6: Yeah, that is ABC's Sophie Flay. A lot bigger than the bobcats that we see a lot of people talking about here in Arizona.
8: Yeah, and at least two people saw them, even if police didn't, after 4 hours.
6: Yeah, yeah.
8: I don't know what's in the water in Indiana right now, though. We'll see. Let's get a quick check on traffic from John Roller. I'm not sure if anything will have you roaring like a lion out there behind the wheel.
9: Tell you, this Friday drive has been a bit of a bear, I'll add that. We've had some issues this morning, and we still have one just to the west of Sky Harbor. We've had a crash blocking the HOV lane right near Van Buren there, but one of the vehicles, a commercial truck, is literally straddling the concrete median to the left. So that is backing things up through the Broadway curve. As you approach 24th Street, you may want to think about maybe getting off a little sooner than the split. It's also affecting the southbound I-17 right in the transition ramp to the westbound I-10 to get into downtown Phoenix. 35th Avenue and Durango, serious crash there, and still seeing some slowdown from an early morning crash. 35th Avenue and Indian School Road. Grand Avenue starting to load up. John Roller, KTAR News.
6: Extreme heat warning lasts through tomorrow night with a 30% chance of rain today. We're looking at a high of 112. Cooler tomorrow and Sunday with an increasing chance of rain. 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
8: Coming up on Arizona's Morning News at 7, Governor Hobbs is cleared of criminal charges, but the transparency debate isn't as clear, and she's speaking exclusively to KTAR News.
6: It's time now for sports with Mitch Fereldis, who's at the Parker & Sons Heating, Cooling, Plumbing, and Electrical Sports Desk.
1: The Cardinals play their final preseason game today. They're at Lambeau Field to face the Green Bay Packers in Wisconsin. Kickoff will be at 5, and you can hear all the action over on Arizona Sports 98.7 FM. And the Mercury played it close, but could not prevail against the Mystics. Kalia Copper scored 35 of the Mercury's 73 points in an 80-73 loss. For sports, I'm Mitch Fereldis, KTAR News.
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8: Good Friday morning to you. It is 7 o'clock. I'm Nohe Lonnie Graff in for LaDonna Harvey. No charges, no proven pay-to-pay scheme, but plenty of fallout for Governor Katie Hobbs.
6: I'm Jim Sharp, and that is our top story.
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13: I was not involved in the decision.
6: That is Governor Katie Hobbs reacting on KTAR in an exclusive to the conclusion of the state's investigation into an alleged pay-to-play scheme.
14: She exclusively tells Outspoken with Bruce and Gatos she's ready to move forward.
13: I have long called for more transparency when it comes to state contractors, their ability to make political contributions during procurement period. I proposed some of the most comprehensive legislation that we've seen in Arizona in this regard.
14: Arizona Attorney General Chris Mays on Friday declined to charge Governor Hobbs and concluded the state's investigation into the alleged pay-to-play scheme, finding no evidence of wrongdoing. Kellen Shover, KTAR News.
6: You can watch that full interview with Governor Hobbs and hear how she answers critics that say that she shouldn't have vetoed a transparency bill that ended up on her desk. Catch it all on the KTAR YouTube channel.
8: Also ahead on Arizona's Morning News.
15: Arizona grants some non-citizens in-state tuition. That's coming under fire from the feds. I'm Chris Havlick.
16: An update on suspected non-citizen voters referred to the county attorney's office by the recorder. I'm Heidi Hommel.
8: Now let's check in with John Roller live from the Valley Chevy Dealers Traffic Center.
9: All right, back to the downtown area where we go, where we've got a new crash. Northbound I-17, as you approach the Durango curve and head northbound towards the stack, we've got a crash right near Van Buren, and that's backing you up to the Durango curve. And then a little further east, we still have that crash on the inner loop. Westbound I-10

0: citizenship so the U.S. Postal Service can withhold vote-by-mail ballots to those not on the list. Heidi Hommel, KTIR News.
1: The federal government is suing Arizona over a law that allows some non-citizens to pay in-state tuition at public colleges and universities. KTAR legal analyst Barry Markson tells Arizona's Evening News it's likely to be a long legal battle.
2: Yeah, it would eventually go to the, it would go through the Court of Appeals in the Ninth Circuit and then eventually to the U.S. Supreme Court, which would probably take at least a year or 2 years for all of that to wind its way through the court. So
1: Markson notes that challenge is to Prop 308, which had Republican support when it was approved just a few years ago. 20 other states face similar lawsuits.
3: Eyes on Education.
4: Even though it is one of the largest universities in the entire United States, ASU is opening its first medical school with only 36 students. And KTAR Education reporter Shira Tanzer is live with how the program works and what unique lessons are available for its students.
5: Yeah, Jim, the John Schufelt School of Medicine and Medical Engineering opened earlier this month in downtown Phoenix with one of the highest concentrations of engineers at any medical school in the country. One of those engineers turned doctors is Andrew Kotz, who says being a part of the 36-person inaugural class feels like a community.
6: There's a real sense of responsibility that comes with being the first class, too. The future culture and the future traditions that our medical students will have will partially be shaped by, you know, what our class starts.
5: He says the program is hands-on, with students training with live patients from day one. Kotz said he hopes to utilize his engineering background in the medical field, upgrading imaging or patient systems. Live in the news center, Shira Tanzer, KTAR News.
1: Coming up, the Valley town that is bucking the trend, proud to keep its Flock cameras. We're going to talk to the mayor of that town next.
4: Right now, let's talk traffic with John Roller in the Valley Chevy Dealers Traffic Center.
7: All right, if you're coming in from the East Valley, heads up, we've got a crash on the inner loop. This is the westbound I-10 just prior to Van Buren, right to the west of Sky Harbor. Tow trucks are on the scene. One of the trucks went up on the median wall there and got hung up there, and it is blocking the HOV lane. So you're backed up to 24th Street as you come in through the Broadway curve, southbound I-17. As you approach the split and the transition ramp to the westbound I-10, you've got to back up there as well. And now getting word of a new crash in the East Valley this morning on the school road in Guadalupe, 35th Avenue in Durango. Serious crash at that intersection. 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
4: It's 7:11 now on Arizona's Morning News. Jim Sharp and Noah Lonnie Graff, who is in for LaDonna Harvey this morning from the KTAR Business Center. 19 Arizona restaurants were recognized by the Michelin Guide earlier this week, adding increased attention to the Phoenix and Arizona dining scene. Our partners at the Phoenix Business Journal tell us that although no Arizona restaurants received a Michelin star, not even one, much less three, more than a dozen did receive prestigious recognition, and you can see a full list of those restaurants at ktar.com.
5: Checking the latest from Wall Street, Federal Reserve Chairman Kevin Warsh speaking in Jackson Hole this morning, conveying worry about higher inflation, so the impact on the market, they're pretty flat. The Dow is up 37 points, but the S&P is down about 10, and the NASDAQ is down about 85 points. For more money news, visit the Business Center at KTAR.com.
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4: At 7:13, this is what you need to know right now. Speaking exclusively to KTAR, Governor Katie Hobbs speaks out with Bruce and Gatos about the state attorney general declining to charge her in an alleged pay-to-play scheme. And she's defending a veto that would have made political contributions and state business dealings easier for the public to see, calling it an election year political stunt. You can watch the whole interview at KTAR's YouTube page.
5: The DOJ is suing Arizona over in-state college tuition for Dreamers. Anyone who has attended 2 years of high school in Arizona, regardless of their immigration status, does currently qualify.
4: Food and Drug Administration has approved a breakthrough drug to treat advanced pancreatic cancer. 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
7: All right. Thank you very much, Noah Lonnie. We've been keeping an eye on this crash. Rather bizarre. One of the commercial vehicles went up on the concrete median wall blocking the HOV lane. This is the inner loop. This is the westbound I-10. So as you come through the split and you stay to the west of Sky Harbor, that's called the inner loop, and that's where we've got a backup, all due to this crash. Now, the good news, tow trucks are on the scene, so hopefully this will clear away shortly. Also, northbound I-17 right near Van Buren had an earlier crash. That is in the clearing stages, but if you are coming northbound through the Durango curve, you'll have a spot of slowing all the way up to the stack. We've added a new crash in the North Valley, 31st Avenue and Cactus, 43rd Avenue and the I-10 right near the I-10. Look for a crash there, and again, still have that serious crash south of downtown, 35th Avenue and Durango. John Roller, KTAR News.
5: We're under an extreme heat warning until 8 o'clock tomorrow night, so high of 112 today and 109 tomorrow, but rain chances pick up each day starting today with a 30% chance. 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
4: With a land area of less than 2 square miles and a population of about 7,500 people, Youngtown may qualify as the smallest municipality in the valley. Yet, Youngtown has the same number of flock cameras as Chandler used to have, and Chandler is more than 40 times larger than Youngtown.
5: That's your math lesson for the day and a little bit of geography for you. Now, of course, we say used to with Chandler because earlier this month, that city did join others and discontinued its contract with the flock safety company after residents complained about those cameras that can record license plate, make, model, color, and other identifying characteristics of vehicles that pass them.
4: Youngtown, though, is bucking that trend, and joining us to talk about why is Youngtown Mayor Michael LaVault. Mayor, thanks for being with us. Your town has a flock camera on almost every major street corner, but you say Youngtown's experience with flock cameras has been entirely positive. How so?
8: Yes, good morning. We were, I believe, the first West Valley municipality to erect flock cameras. So they've been up for 5 going on 6 years. We've seen great success with them in terms of crime solving. There's a lot of misinformation out there right now about what they do and how they're used. But we found that they've been a great tool for law enforcement.
5: Mayor, a lot of the change in Chandler was prompted by residents stepping forward and saying how uncomfortable they are with the use of those cameras, what they don't like about them. How about in your town? Have you gotten any complaints from people in Youngtown about them?
8: Very few. We've gotten a lot of positive response. We were pretty transparent when we rolled out the deployment of the cameras some 5 or 6 years ago. We did a lot of we did some newspaper articles. We talked about them at just about every town council meeting. They were up on our website, on our Facebook page. So we were pretty transparent in rolling them out. With all the hubbub lately about the LPR cameras and what they do and how they're used, and again, a lot of that is misinformation. We've seen some people that have spoken up and are a little concerned just in the last few days, but they're welcome to come to a council meeting, and I'll let them stand up and speak all they want and be happy to engage them.
4: We are talking with the mayor of Youngtown, Michael LaVault, about flock cameras. There are 40 in the town of Youngtown, which is only about 2 square miles in the West Valley. You and I had a long conversation. It was kind of interesting. My daughters were listening in as we were I was driving them home from school the other day, and it sparked this conversation once we got home about privacy versus security. But you're concerned, you told me in that conversation that you're concerned that with so many cities opting out, it really reduces their viability, their effectiveness, because, you know, they might not be used in Amber Alerts or other, you know, situations where we've got to find a vehicle quickly.
8: Well, you know, as you said earlier, we cover every street coming into Youngtown. So we have excellent coverage in town. But the more cities and towns around us that erect those cameras makes the entire system more robust. All those cameras are tied into the NCIC database, National Crime Information Center database. And so they will pick up things like stolen license plates, stolen vehicles, Amber Alert vehicles. And once that vehicle passes in front of a camera, that camera will ping local law enforcement and alert them to a hit. And as I said, it's an excellent law enforcement tool. But yes, the more cameras you have in a region, the more robust the system is for everyone.
5: And Mayor, a lot of the issue that's being investigated right now, 4 different Arizona cities investigating police misuse of those cameras. So acting outside of what they're supposed to be doing or were directed to do allegedly. So how do you then stay ahead of that in your town if you're such a proponent of it? And that seems to be the biggest driver of why cities are pulling back is because of misuse within its own police departments. How do you work against that and make sure that that doesn't happen in your town?
8: Well, a lot of the complaints that you're referring to were complaint driven. And once there's a complaint lodged, there are monthly reports given to law enforcement that will pick up trends that may indicate some kind of abuse or misuse of the cameras. You can go and you can actually audit the use of the cameras over a particular period of time, and it will tell you whether or not the cameras are being misused. The images, by the way, the only thing taken is the only images taken are the rear quarter panel on the driver's side of the car and the rear of the car. Those images, after 30 days, they go away. They're not kept. The data is not shared with anyone outside of our law enforcement. The system is designed so that you can quickly look and see if there's any abuse or misuse occurring.
4: All right, Mr. Mayor there, Michael LaVault, the mayor of Youngtown, who's a town of only about 2 square miles or so, 7,500 residents, yet has 40 Flock cameras, the same amount of Flock cameras that Chandler had before they dumped their contract with Flock Safety.
5: Coming up in just moments, a living nightmare. Rob Reiner's eldest son breaks his silence months after his parents' murder and his youngest brother's arrest for the crime.
4: Now let's check in with John Roller. He's in the Valley Chevy Dealers Traffic Center.
7: All right, let's go back to the Interloop. The westbound I-10 on the westbound side of Sky Harbor. Looks like tow trucks and tow drivers have pulled that commercial vehicle that was hung up on the concrete median wall blocking the HOV lane. They have it off the wall, and they are loading up now. Folks are getting the word, so lean to the right as you come in through the Broadway curve this morning. That backup looking much better. And same thing with the transition ramp southbound I-17 to the westbound I-10. That earlier crash just south of the stack on the northbound side of I-17 right near Van Buren, that has cleared away. Surface streets, we do have a crash, 31st Avenue and Cactus. 43rd Avenue and the I-10, look for a crash there. And we still have slowing, 35th Avenue and Indian School Road. John Roller, KTAR News.
4: I like the way the weather is trending.
5: Right? I'd say absolutely. I mean, relief.
4: And a better chance of rain. Not bad.
5: Only in Arizona do we call it 105 relief, though, right?
4: Yeah. Today, 112. Tomorrow, 109. And Sunday, 105, with a 30% chance of rain today, 40% tomorrow, and 50% on Sunday. 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
5: This is a tough one. Jake Reiner, the oldest son of the late Rob Reiner and Michelle Reiner, is opening up about the December murder of his parents, as well as the arrest of his brother and the state of his family in a new interview.
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17: You have described that after what happened, it was losing more than half of your family.
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4: 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Let's turn it over again to John Roller in the Valley Chevy Dealers Traffic Center.
7: All right. Tow trucks are loading up the cars from the vehicle crash on the Interloop westbound I-10 just to the west of Sky Harbor. Still blocking the HOV lane, but hopefully that'll be out of there shortly. And the backup as you come through the Broadway curve on the westbound side of I-10 south of Sky Harbor, looking a whole lot better. Once you get to the split, you will have slowing, but once you're north of Sky Harbor, you are good to go. Eastbound I-10 right now about 32 minutes from the 101 into downtown Phoenix, 31st Avenue and Cactus. A crash there and a crash at 43rd Avenue and the I-10. 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
5: We're looking at a high of 112 degrees today, but we're under that extreme heat warning through tomorrow. And then finally, it's over, folks. We're looking ahead to a high of 105 on Sunday with a 50% chance of rain. 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
4: Coming up on Arizona's Morning News at 7:30, Governor Hobbs cleared of criminal wrongdoing, but the controversy is not over. She's defending her decision to veto tougher accountability rules exclusively to KTAR.
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18: The Diamondbacks offense went silent in the city by the bay. Arizona mustered just one run in a 6-1 loss to San Francisco last night. The Giants scored four of their six runs in the bottom of the eighth inning. The second game of the series is on deck for this evening. Rookie Cole Drake will make the start. First pitch is at 7:15 over on ESPN 620 AM. For sports, I'm Mitch Feraldez, KTAR News.
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4: Good morning and congratulations. You made it to Friday. I'm Jim Sharp. Thank you for listening to Arizona's Morning News. Cleared of criminal wrongdoing, but transparency still being called into question for Governor Katie Hobbs.
5: I'm Nohe Lonnie Graff, and this morning for LaDonna Harvey, it is our top story.
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23: I was not involved in the decision.
5: Governor Katie Hobbs there reacting to the conclusion of the state's investigation into an alleged pay-to-play scheme. She exclusively tells Outspoken with Bruce and Gatos she's ready to move forward.
23: I have long called for more transparency when it comes to state contractors, their ability to make political contributions during procurement period. I proposed some of the most comprehensive legislation that we've seen in Arizona in this regard.
5: That's her speaking to also her veto of proposed bill that would put more transparency towards businesses. Arizona Attorney General Chris Mays on Friday declined to charge Governor Hobbs and concluded the state's investigation into the alleged pay-to-play scheme, finding no evidence of wrongdoing. You can watch the full interview with Governor Hobbs on the KTAR YouTube channel.
4: And coming up on Arizona's Morning News,
24: some new data on how voters feel about data centers. I'm Colton Krolak.
25: Arizona grants some non-citizens in-state tuition. That's coming under fire from the feds. I'm Chris Havlick.
4: It's time for another check of traffic, though. Here is John Roller in the Valley Chevy Dealers Traffic Center.
7: All right, a little bit of good news, Jim. That crash on the Interloop westbound I-10 just to the west of Sky Harbor has cleared away. So that backup looking a whole lot better if you're coming in on the 60 through the Broadway curve all the way over to the split. That earlier crash northbound I-17 just past the Durango curve, that too has cleared away. If you are making your way up to the stack this morning, heading into the north part of town, that's it. Southbound I-17 hadn't looked bad all morning. You've got a little bit of slowing from Peoria down to Indian School Road, but not bad at all. Surface streets, they're starting to bounce back a little bit. We still have a crash at 31st Avenue and Cactus, and a crash at 43rd Avenue and the I-10. John Roller, KTAR News.
26: Phoenix hits 112 degrees today. That keeps us in extreme heat for another afternoon and into the early part of the weekend. The storm chances, though, do climb all weekend long, starting today at 20%, 30% tomorrow, and up to 50% on Sunday. I'm ABC 15 meteorologist Jorge Torres.
5: And right now it's 93 degrees in Scottsdale.
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4: Voters are pushing back on data centers, and it's coming from both sides of the aisle. Colton Krolak is live in the news center to explain.
24: 57% of registered voters oppose additional large data centers in Arizona. According to a new poll from Noble Predictive Insights, CEO Mike Noble says nearly two-thirds of registered voters say Arizona should limit new development because of water use, electricity costs, and infrastructure demand, while only 18% favor more construction for the potential tax revenue and investment.
27: Data centers are no longer just a niche land use issue. Voters are connecting them to bigger questions about water, power, growth, and whether state leaders have a credible plan.
24: In the governor's race, 39% say they trust incumbent Governor Katie Hobbs to handle the data center issue, compared to 30% for Andy Biggs. Live in the news center, Colton Krolak, KTAR News.
5: More voter information.
28: We are finding that there are citizens.
5: Maricopa County Attorney Rachel Mitchell says some of the suspected non-citizen voters referred to her office by the county recorder in March are actually citizens.
28: 207 cases or voters were referred to us. 147 of those were registered to vote but had not voted. 60 voted.
5: And her office will release the results when she's finished investigating those 60 individual citizenship status.
4: The federal government has added Arizona to the list of states being targeted for allowing non-citizens to pay in-state tuition at public colleges.
25: 21 states have now been sued for allegedly thwarting Congress's clear prohibition on placing non-citizens over citizens. KTAR legal analyst Barry Markson broke down the case on Arizona's Evening News.
2: There's a law that says no benefits go to illegal immigrants that aren't available to all U.S. citizens.
25: But Arizona's Prop 308 that prompted the challenge doesn't specifically mention non-citizens.
2: It doesn't create a category of illegal immigrants who get benefits. It creates a category of if you go to an Arizona high school, then you get the benefit.
25: Markson expects the dispute will eventually reach the U.S. Supreme Court. Chris Havlick, KTAR News.
20: Eyes on Education.
5: Arizona's newest medical school is now open, combining healthcare practices with engineering skills for future doctors. KTAR education reporter Shira Tanzer is live with how the school combines these two fields.
3: Yeah, and Olani, ASU's John Schufelt School of Medicine and Medical Engineering opened earlier this month with the first cohort of 36 students. One of them is Andrew Coates, who has a bachelor's degree in electrical engineering. He says while in undergrad, he began working at a nursing home, which led him to pursue a medical degree.
6: It started to feel like a great intersection between the problem solving side of myself and also the service oriented, you know, very human side that eventually drove me to patient care.
3: The program has students graduate with both a medical degree and a master's degree in medical engineering with the focus on new technology entering the healthcare field. Live in the news center, Shira Tanzer, KTAR News.
5: And you can read more education solutions stories on KTAR.com/education.
4: A child psychologist is sharing some tips on how to protect your kids from social media after a lawsuit found this week that Meta designed their platforms to be addictive, knowingly harming younger users' mental health.
8: Mike Klinkner with Klinkner Counseling says if your teen has a big reaction when you try to limit their social media use, they may have an unhealthy relationship with it.
9: Very typical for a kid whenever you tell them, hey, your time is up, you have to get off right now, and they're going to throw a little bit of a fit. It's a dopamine response. It's actually a little bit of withdrawal depending on how long they've been on.
8: He adds it's not realistic to ban your kids from being on social media. Instead, he suggests implementing boundaries and monitoring their activity. Heidi Hommel, KTAR News.
5: Sticking with teen health, how are Arizona teenagers doing when it comes to fentanyl awareness across the Grand Canyon state? The Arizona Criminal Justice Commission released results of their 2026 Arizona Youth Survey. And Molly Edwards, Chief of Operations with the ACJC, tells Arizona's Evening News this.
10: 41% saying, you know, the dangers of fentanyl, and that the fact that kids are actually talking about fentanyl with their parents shows that awareness efforts are actually making an impact.
5: Edwards adds that the 59% of families who haven't discussed fentanyl use with their kids gives community educators, leaders, and parents a clear benchmark for where to focus their future outreach.
4: Coming up, a dire warning that AI is going to make cyber threats much, much worse in a few short months. So what can we do to stop low-level hackers from doing high-level damage?
5: But first, let's check in with John Roller so the commute doesn't do high-level damage to your ride to work. He's in the Valley Chevy Dealers Traffic Center.
7: Well, I'll tell you, it has been an effort to get into town this morning. Let's go to the North Valley where we've got another crash right in the construction zone. This is the Awafria Freeway in the Peoria area, eastbound loop 101 right near 51st Avenue. And yeah, that's right in the construction zone. And if you are coming north on the 101 Awafria, just north of Union Hills, as you start to make that turn into the construction zone, that's where you'll see you're slowing all the way over to about 35th Avenue. Also, that earlier crash on the interloop, westbound I-10 right near Sky Harbor, that has cleared away. That is the good news there. We have added another crash, 31st Avenue and Cactus, and we also have a car on fire right now in Goodyear at 165th Avenue, just east of Litchfield Road. John Roller, KTAR News.
4: Today, a high of 112 and a 30% chance of more rain. 40% tomorrow with a high of 109 and then 105. Sunday's expected high with a 50% chance of rain to wrap up the weekend. 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
5: 7:41. I'm Nohei Lonnie Graff alongside Jim Sharp. And from the KTAR Business Center, Grand Canyon Education has placed its CFO on paid administrative leave amid an ongoing government investigation into stock trades by a third party who is not employed by the company. Our partners at the Phoenix Business Journal tell us Grand Canyon University is not the focus of the investigation, and none of their financial statements or earnings releases are being looked into.
4: On Wall Street right now, despite the fact the head of the Fed spoke just about an hour ago or less, markets are flat. Dow's up 72, NASDAQ's up 40, the S&P's up 14. For more money news, visit the Business Center at KTAR.com.
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5: 7:42, here's what you need to know right now. Governor Katie Hobbs speaking out exclusively with Bruce and Gatos on KTAR after the state attorney general declined to charge her in an alleged pay-to-play scheme. She's also defending a veto that would have made political contributions and state business dealings easier for the public to see, calling it an election year political stunt. 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
4: The DOJ suing Arizona over in-state college tuition for Dreamers. Anyone who has attended 2 years of high school in Arizona, regardless of their immigration status, currently qualifies.
5: The Food and Drug Administration has approved a breakthrough drug to treat advanced pancreatic cancer. 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Patients in clinical trials doubled survival time and in some cases even lived years longer than expected. All of our top stories are just 15 minutes away. 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
7: All right, Jim, back to the North Valley where we've got a crash inside the construction zone. This is in the Peoria area, eastbound 101, the Awafria Freeway. This happened right at 51st Avenue. And as you come around the bend, if you are headed northbound on the Awafria, that's where you'll see slowing right at 75th Avenue over to 35th Avenue. Looks like we have a stalled vehicle closer into downtown, westbound I-10 as you approach the stack at 19th Avenue. And once again this morning, we're starting to see a backup northbound 51. Don't forget, you're down to two left lanes in the construction zone from Highland up to Coulter. John Roller, KTAR News.
5: All right, relief is in sight, folks. Two more days of that extreme heat warning in effect. We'll still climb to a high of 112 today, 109 tomorrow. We got a 30% chance of rain in the forecast today, though, and then it picks up each day. Sunday, though, finally, a high of 105, the average for this time of year, and a 50% shot at rain. 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
4: More than 100 organizations from cybersecurity, AI, and telecom companies to financial services firms and think tanks just issued an open letter warning that they only have a few months to prepare for a possible swarm of cyber attacks, a growing threat from artificial intelligence, making sophisticated capabilities cheaper and more accessible to hackers.
5: So joining us to discuss this is ABC News contributor Rich Frankel, who's a former special agent in charge of the FBI's Joint Terrorism Task Force and Counterterrorism Division in New York, and also a former associate director in the Office of the Director of National Intelligence. Good morning, Rich. They are worried about cyber attacks on critical infrastructure. Is that what we're talking about?
0: Yeah, so not only critical infrastructure, but government agencies and corporations. The threat of AI right now, and especially according to these, you know, these 100 signatories on this letter, is that AI is so vastly advancing with such strength that if we don't get ahead of it right now, or if we don't at least catch up to it as far as cybersecurity, we're not going to be able to. And it's just going to get so far ahead that it's going to take us too long to fix it, and we're going to be hurt during that time period.
4: So what are they suggesting needs to be done, and are they asking that the government gets involved in this?
0: Not only the government, but these 100 signatories, as well as many of the other cybersecurity companies that have AI technology, they're talking about how do we all come together, identify what is good about the AI, how to use AI, and how to protect our infrastructure and our companies and our government from the AI threat. And that we have to get ahead of it now because there are so many issues with it. What we're seeing is AI is advancing so quickly that some of the companies don't even want to put out their top AI product because they're actually, it seems like they're afraid that they can't control it. So if that's the case, well, then how do we get the technology to the companies for them to protect themselves? And here, I think what you have is you have AI technology that's identifying holes in cybersecurity. That's what it's going to be used for, according to the letter. And then you need the AI actually by these companies to get ahead of that. So that, you know, sort of like if it's my company, I'll take AI technology, I'll actually turn it against myself, identify those holes, and therefore I'll be able to plug them before a hacker comes in and does the same thing.
5: And so, Rich, to help, you know, the average listener understand exactly what we're talking about with weak points here, too, because some of the places that they listed, you know, as potentially being targets of cyber attacks, hospitals, water treatment plants. So are we talking about defending against, you know, private information of patients? Or are we talking about digital takeovers that could shut down services? What do you think are the bigger threats?
0: Well, I think it's both, but the low-hanging fruit sort of is getting the personal information. Mm-hmm. The harder thing seems to be, you know, the takeover or getting into the system. But we have seen in the past, you know, we've talked about this, where hackers were able to get into some of the water supplies and actually turn switches on and off. Mm-hmm. And that's using just the what we now call the old technology, which is, by the way, probably a month old, 2 months old.
4: Yeah. But, you know, when you're talking about maybe shutting down electrical grids, that can have a really, really massive effect. Right, Rich?
0: Correct. I mean, you know, I lived through, I think, two blackouts in the Northeast, and it can be, I don't know which would be worse, if it's in the summer or in the winter. You know, you either don't have heat or you don't have AC and refrigeration. But if they're able to do a full shutdown, that could be catastrophic for the U.S.
4: All right. Thank you. Rich Frankel there, a former special agent in charge of the FBI's Joint Terrorism Task Force and Counterterrorism Division in New York, and a former associate director in the Office of the Director of National Intelligence, talking with us about an open letter from more than 100 organizations, cybersecurity, AI, telecom companies, even think tanks, warning that they only have a few months to prepare for a possible swarm of cyber attacks because AI is making, you know, sophisticated capabilities cheaper and more accessible to even low-level hackers. It is 7:49 now on Arizona's Morning News.
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4: 7:53. Let's see what's going on the roads here as we get ready to wrap up the Friday morning commute and check in with John Roller in the Valley Chevy Dealers Traffic Center.
7: Well, we've just about covered the entire valley this morning. Let's start on the east side, just south of Scottsdale, southbound 101. This is the Pima Freeway. Looks like we have a crash right near Via de Ventura. That's the southbound side of the 101. Now let's go to the northbound side of the 101. Usually gets busy this time of morning as you transition from the westbound 202 Red Mountain Freeway and head northbound if you need to get into Scottsdale this morning. Not too bad. Moderate slowing from McKellips to McDowell, then you are good to go. Eastbound 101 on the west side, Awafria Freeway in the Peoria area. Watch for a crash near 51st Avenue in the North Valley. Have a crash at 31st Avenue in Cactus and a crash clearing at 43rd Avenue in the I-10, not on the main line. 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John Roller, KTAR News.
4: Extreme heat warning still with us through tomorrow night. We are going to see some cooler temperatures, though, after a high of 112 today and a 30% chance of rain. Tomorrow's high 109 with a 40% chance of rain. And then Sunday, 105 and a 50% chance of rain. 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You got a chance to win some tickets to see Zach Bryan at State Farm Stadium September 5th. The With Heaven on tour hits the Valley, and KTAR has your chance to win. 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And let's see what's coming up on the Mike Broomhead Show. Good morning, sir.
2: Good morning.
4: I wrote somebody an email this morning that I don't think I've ever needed a Friday to be a Friday so much on a Friday.
2: Yeah.
4: I'm so happy it's a Friday. You're going to talk about some kind of good news, strong job market in Arizona.
2: Yeah, TSMC and the city of Phoenix are hosting a job fair for the tech industry. We've got data centers that are being built and other construction. So the construction industry is going so strong. We had the education secretary on this week talking about she toured EVIT, the East Valley Institute of Technology. Mm-hmm. There seems to be kind of that industry seems to be fueling so many really good, high paying jobs. And so we're going to kind of highlight a little bit of that, along with talking with the president of Grand Canyon University on the college side of things and what they're doing and expanding.
4: Yeah, because they're launching a college of construction and industrial tech.
2: Yeah.
4: Yeah, that's pretty cool.
2: It is very cool.
4: Does it make you want to go back? Well, does it make you want to go to school in the first place?
2: No. No.
4: You went. Did you go to school to become an electrician?
2: No.
4: Oh, you just did a journeyman?
2: On the job. I did go to schools while I was learning, but gotcha. I learned on the job. Yeah. I showed up at 18 years old and knew nothing, and I loved it. I fell in love with the trades, and so I within 6 years, I was the manager of a company.
4: Nice. That's how my stepdad did it, the guy who raised me. He was a journeyman machinist. He started in the railroad shops in Wisconsin and eventually moved on to a lifetime of doing that for a living. They're also opening up a law school, kind of. Very different area of study.
2: I had friends who were at Grand Canyon University in the mid 90s when it was this nondescript, tiny little campus where it is now, but there was nothing there. It was on the verge of shutting down. And Brian Mueller has transformed that place into something that has revitalized everything within a 2 mile radius of that campus.
4: Yeah.
2: Have you been out there?
4: Oh yeah. Plenty of times I was there when they opened up the arena.
2: Yeah.
4: My wife has done a lot of work there, not teaching as a professor, but she teaches teachers is what she mostly does in her education job.
2: Their media guy who has been there for quite a long time has got, if you're going to be in media, I think this guy has got the best name in media. His name is Bob Romantic.
4: That's right. That's right. That is his name.
2: It is.
4: Yeah.
2: And his last name is really Romantic.
4: Yes. It is very romantic.
2: It is very romantic.
4: More investigations into flock camera technology. That surprise officer was cleared of any wrongdoing. Apparently it was a technology anomaly.
2: Yeah, with flock. And so that's interesting. The attorney general now is going to do a statewide kind of an audit, look into what's going on. We talked yesterday. I was really impressed with the mayor of Tempe. He was very adamant in his answers. There was no holding back for them. They've shut off their cameras. They're disconnecting. They're going to pay out their contract. Flock is going to remove their cameras. And I asked him, you know, the governor has said, Andy Biggs has said, if he wins the governor's race, that there needs to be some guardrails for Flock cameras for this technology. So I asked him, is there a scenario that you envision those cameras being turned back on? And he said, as of right now, no. This has nothing to do with what the legislature might do. We've looked at everything. We've talked to the police. And we're at this point, we're not planning on turning those things back on.
4: Interesting.
2: Yeah.
4: Well, you know, when they get it wrong, it really hurts their ability to keep those Flock cameras in place. But there is no expectation of privacy in public.
2: Right. But when I asked him about are you what happens? I, you know, the hypothetical, a kidnapping, an Amber Alert, something. Yeah. And that technology is not available. And he said, I've had extensive conversations with PD. They believe they've got the best people in place and they think that they can solve the crimes. And although this was a good tool, they have other tools at their disposal.
4: All right. All that coming up with Mike Broomhead after Noah Lonnie Graff, who has been in for LaDonna this morning, gets you a KTAR news expansion in 60 seconds. And I'll see you Monday.
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5: Good Friday morning to you. I'm Nohei Lonnie Graff. It is 8 o'clock.
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8: I was not involved in the decision.
5: That's Governor Katie Hobbs reacting to the conclusion of the state's investigation into an alleged pay-to-play scheme.
9: She exclusively tells Outspoken with Bruce and Gatos she's ready to move forward.
8: I have long called for more transparency when it comes to state contractors, their ability to make political contributions during procurement period. I proposed some of the most comprehensive legislation that we've seen in Arizona in this regard.
9: Arizona Attorney General Chris Mays on Friday declined to charge Governor Hobbs and concluded the state's investigation into the alleged pay-to-play scheme, finding no evidence of wrongdoing. Kellen Shover, KTAR News.
5: And you can watch the full interview with Governor Hobbs on the KTAR YouTube channel. 801, let's check in with John Roller, who's live from the Valley Chevy Dealers Traffic Center.
7: All right, thank you very much. Well, it has been humming here in the Valley Chevy Dealers Traffic Center on this Friday morning. Let's start back over in the East Valley, southbound 101, the Pima Freeway, right near the McCormick Ranch area. We had an earlier crash on the southbound side of the 101, right near Via de Ventura. Still have a little leftover slowing there. Crash clearing in the Northwest Valley, the eastbound 101 Awafria Freeway, had a crash right in the construction zone at 51st Avenue. That has cleared away. Just normal slowing now to get you through the construction area. We also have another crash just now coming in right at Bell Road in Tatum. Heads up for a crash there. And another crash just now coming in eastbound I-10 in Tolleson this morning. This is milepost 134. We'll take a closer look at that. 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
21: Another day of extreme heat is in the forecast. Phoenix climbs to 112 degrees this afternoon. Storm chances go up, though, today through the weekend. We're at 20% Friday, 30% Saturday, and 50% on Sunday. I'm ABC 15 meteorologist Jorge Torres.
5: 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It's 8:03 and 97 degrees in downtown Phoenix.
20: Arizona votes.
5: One of the most talked about issues heading into the election is also one where voters on both sides of the aisle are finding common ground. Our Colton Krolak is live with that story.
10: And Oilani, 57% of Arizona voters oppose the construction of additional large data centers, including 54% of Republicans and 71% of Democrats. That's according to a new Noble Predictive Insights poll. Here's President and CEO Mike Noble.
11: When voters are asked to weigh new investment and tax revenue against water use, electricity demand, and infrastructure costs, the argument for limits wins pretty decisively.
10: Nearly two-thirds say Arizona should limit additional data center development due to the environmental infrastructure cost, and strong opponents outnumber strong supporters nearly 4-1. Live in the news center, Colton Krolak, KTAR News.
5: Sticking with voter data,
12: we are finding that there are citizens.
5: It turns out some of the suspected non-citizen voters referred to the Maricopa County Attorney's Office by the county recorder in March are actually citizens.
14: Maricopa County Attorney Rachel Mitchell gave an update on her office's investigation into the matter.
12: We focused initially on the 60 who voted. We're working our way through that. We are almost completed in terms of determining whether any or some of them were not citizens.
14: Her office will release preliminary results when she's finished investigating those 60 individuals' citizenship status. This comes as an executive order asks recorders' offices to provide lists of eligible voters based on citizenship so the U.S. Postal Service can withhold vote-by-mail ballots to those not on the list. Heidi Hommel, KTIR News.
5: The federal government is suing Arizona over a state law that allows some non-citizens, dreamers, to pay in-state tuition at public colleges and universities. KTAR legal analyst Barry Markson tells Arizona's Evening News it is likely to be a long legal battle.
15: Yeah, it would eventually go to the through the Court of Appeals in the Ninth Circuit and then eventually to the U.S. Supreme Court, which would probably take at least a year or 2 years for all of that to wind its way through the court. So.
5: And Markson notes that challenge is to Prop 308, which had Republican support when it was approved just a few years ago. 20 other states face similar lawsuits.
20: Eyes on Education.
5: Arizona State University is opening its first medical school with only 36 students. KTAR education reporter Shira Tanzer is live with how the program works and what you

0: at any medical school in the country. One of those engineers turned doctors is Andrew Kotz, who says being a part of the 36-person inaugural class feels like a community.
1: There's a real sense of responsibility that comes with being the first class, too. The future culture and the future traditions that our medical students will have will partially be shaped by, you know, what our class starts.
0: The program has students graduate with both a medical degree and master's degree in medical engineering with a focus on new technology entering the healthcare field. Live in the news center, Shira Tanzar, KTAR News.
2: And you can read more education solution stories on KTAR.com/education. How are Arizona teenagers doing when it comes to substance use, fentanyl awareness, and social media use across the state? The Arizona Criminal Justice Commission released results of its 2026 Arizona Youth Survey. Molly Edwards, Chief of Operations with the ACJC, breaks it down.
3: The sustained multi-year decline in youth substance use across the entire state. Over the last three, I think, survey administrations, we've seen a steady drop in reported use across nearly every substance category.
2: Edwards adds the long-term downward trend highlights the ongoing impact of community prevention efforts and close work with the schools and their school-based programs. Now let's check in with John Roller, who has another check on your roads, and he's live from the Valley Chevy Dealers Traffic Center.
4: All right, back to the west side, eastbound I-10. They've had issues on the west side all morning, and we've got another one, eastbound I-10. Right as you come off the 101 Awafria transition ramp in the construction zone there, we had a crash right at 91st Avenue, and now seeing fire is on the scene, so lean to the left if you are coming in from the West Valley. Earlier crash on the eastbound 101 Awafria Freeway in the Peoria area. This happened right in the 51st Avenue area, right through the construction zone. You still have some slowing there as well. And the southbound 101 on the east side, we've got a crash in the clearing stages. Southbound 101 Pima Freeway, this is right near Via de Ventura. John Roller, KTAR News.
2: We're looking at a high of 112 degrees today, still under that extreme heat warning until tomorrow night. 30% chance of rain in the valley forecast, though, and then it starts to climb as we head through the weekend, and that will help bring some relief so that by Sunday, we're finally down to average temperatures with a high of 105 and likely rain chances about 50% on Sunday. 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Right now, it is 96 degrees in the city of Chandler. Taking a look at national news and still smarting over the failure of a mission to save a doomed space telescope last week, NASA is prepared to send up a new one as early as this weekend.
5: The Nancy Grace Roman Space Telescope has the same size mirror as the Hubble Orbiting Observatory, but with 100 times its field of view.
6: It's going to really revolutionize astronomy.
5: NASA's Bear Witherspoon.
6: What we are scheduled to do and have to do is have a 5-year mission life. But if we launched really well, we're going to double that, maybe triple that.
5: If the weather cooperates, the bus-sized telescope will be headed off to a deep space orbit point nearly a million miles from the Earth as early as Sunday morning. Jim Ryan, ABC News.
2: Time now is 8:09, and search teams are still looking for survivors in Nepal with hundreds of people still missing. After flash flooding that raced through the Himalayas, several hundred people are confirmed dead.
7: Helicopters have been whirring overhead, ferrying in supplies and pulling out survivors simply because so many roads and bridges have been washed away. American help is already rolling in, a pledge of $500,000. But this is a gigantic task hampered by monsoon rains and more warnings that landslides and floods could strike again.
2: And that's ABC's Britt Clinette. From the KTAR Business Center, new rankings from LendingTree show that Phoenix is the 6th biggest boom town in the nation. The rankings focus on people and housing, work and earnings, and business and economy. And it's showing that Phoenix demonstrated a strong workforce growth rate at 3.7%. It was one of the only metros ranked in the top 10, by the way, that wasn't in the Southeast. 19 Arizona restaurants were recognized by the Michelin Guide on Wednesday, adding increased attention to the Phoenix and Arizona dining scene. Our partners at the Phoenix Business Journal tell us that although no Arizona restaurants received a Michelin star, more than a dozen did receive still prestigious recognition, and it means that reservations are going to be hard to get. You can see a full list of those restaurants on KTAR.com. As we're checking the latest numbers on Wall Street,

0: stocks are ending on a high after the chairman of the Federal Reserve reassured investors about concerns over inflation. So we're up about 160 points on the Dow, the S&P up 30 points, and the NASDAQ is up 116 points. For more money news, you can visit the Business Center at KTAR.com. Up for you if you plan on traveling around the valley, as multiple closures and lane restrictions are in effect this weekend.
1: In Glendale, the westbound Loop 101 Agua Fria is closed between 51st and 75th Avenues. In Chandler, the westbound Loop 202 Santan Freeway closed between Gilbert Road and Arizona Avenue. Phoenix, the southbound State Route 51 is narrowed to two lanes between Northern Avenue and Bethany Home Roads. Also, the northbound State Route 51 is closed between Indian School Road and Coulter Street. Enrique Garcia, KTAR News.
0: It is time for the KTAR Timeline with Patricia Valencia, brought to you by Beatitudes Campus.
2: It's August 28th, and back on this day in 1963, Martin Luther King Jr. delivers his I Have a Dream speech at the March on Washington.
3: I have a dream.
2: On the steps of the Lincoln Memorial in Washington, D.C., the African-American civil rights movement reached a peak when Martin Luther King Jr. delivered his I Have a Dream speech to about 250,000 people attending the March on Washington for Jobs and Freedom. The demonstrators, black and white, poor and rich, came together in the nation's capital to demand voting rights and equal opportunity for African-Americans, and to appeal for the end to racial segregation and discrimination. The peaceful rally was the largest assembly for a redress of grievances that the Capitol had ever seen, and King was the last speaker. And today, you can see where MLK gave that speech, all thanks to some Arizona students who made the plea he needed a marker on where he stood to mark his famous words. And it all started when Martin Luther King Jr. delivered his I Have a Dream speech back on this day in 1963.
0: Time now is 8:13. Let's get a check on your drive from John Roller, who is live from the Valley Chevy Dealers Traffic Center.
4: All right, back to the west side we go. Now, Alani, it's been busy on the west side this morning. We've got two separate crashes on Grand Avenue. Let's start in Youngtown, 111th Avenue and Grand. Watch for a new crash there, a serious crash right near the 101 this morning. 91st Avenue and Grand Avenue in Peoria. Extra medical units being called out to that scene. Eastbound I-10 still have fire on the scene right in the construction zone. As you come through the 101 transition, you're backed up to 107th Avenue as you come into downtown Phoenix. And we also have a crash just north of the 101, the Pima Freeway at Tatum Boulevard in the Desert Ridge area, and a crash clearing on the southbound 101 Pima Freeway right near Via de Ventura. 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
0: As for that forecast, relief is in sight, but we still have to buckle up and get through a little more extreme heat. We're looking at a high of 112 degrees today, that extreme heat warning in effect until tomorrow at 8 p.m. We have a 30% chance of rain in the valley forecast today. Tonight, overnight lows in the 90s, and then this weekend, 109 Saturday, and we're down to 105 on Sunday with a 50% chance of rain in the forecast. More likely in the high country this weekend, but we do have those storm chances in the evenings on Saturday and Sunday, and by Monday, we could be down to 102. 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If you've been injured in an accident, call Sweet James. The Mike Broomhead Show is next. I'm Nohe Lonnie Graffin for LaDonna Harvey, and this is Arizona's news station, KTAR News.
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6: Hey, good morning. Happy Friday. We made it to the weekend. It's good to have you with us. We are going to talk economy to kick things off. TSMC and the city of Phoenix are scheduling a semiconductor industry recruiting event. I've talked about this a little, and I think it's worth exploring a little further. I don't know that people in the Valley understand the impact that TSMC is going to have for generations here in Arizona. I'm going to stretch out here a little bit. I think that the five C's that we have in Arizona, we need a sixth one called chips. with the investment from Intel, but the massive investment from TSMC as well should be added. So we should actually have six of those. Because if you look at what put Arizona on the map, it was mining. It was copper to start with, but other mining projects as well. Mining in Arizona carried the growth for a very long time. The next generation of growth and the next generation of impact that Arizona is going to have on the world is going to be the chip industry and what they do at TSMC. I was out there for about 5.5 hours a year or so ago doing some television stuff. And I was blown away at what they are doing. I come from the trades. I've worked on some, you know, I started out wiring houses and some of the basic electrical things. But I did a lot of industrial work. I worked on wastewater treatment plants. I worked on some massive motors and motor starters. And so I've done a lot of higher tech work. I've worked in clean rooms. I've provided power in clean rooms and used line conditioners. And so I've done some of that high tech work. This was so far above my pay grade in my head. I was blown away at what they do out there at TSMC. So they take these very highly qualified people. They're already the elite, the highest, the best trained in their industries, pipe fitters, electricians, and others. And they take the people that are already at the highest skill level, and then they train them to adapt their skills to what they're doing out at that place. So along with those people that are building the fabs, which are still going to be another 10 to 15 years, I believe, with the current plans before the fabs are done, that they take these people and they pay them very well. And then you've got people that operate the equipment, people that maintain the equipment, people that watch over the equipment. It is a massive undertaking. And that's just on their land. That's just on their footprint. The other industries that are coming in behind it, the industries in packaging, which, you know, Amcor out in Peoria, what you are going to see for others, it is going to have a massive impact on us. So the smart money right now, and by the way, 9 o'clock, we're going to speak to Brian Mueller. When you know, talk about smart money, there's a guy that has taken Grand Canyon University that was basically bankrupt and nondescript. And I don't mean that as an insult. It's an observation to what was going on there in the mid-90s. And he has turned that campus around and turned that into a juggernaut of education. On campus, online, it has revitalized the community around it for a square mile minimum around that campus. We're going to talk to him at 9 o'clock about starting a school of construction and a law school and what else is going on, because they see where the industry is going. That you look at the homes that will be built, and we're going to talk about the basics in construction or home building. And then from there, the commercial aspect of things, which will be restaurants and malls and businesses, and the industrial side of things, the industry that will come here that will feed that industry or feed off of that industry. It is going to be something for a generation. If you've got children, even in elementary school. So I talk with Patricia all the time about her children, and she's got a 10-year-old and a 3-year-old. Her 3-year-old is going to be benefiting if he wants to. Her 10-year-old as well, if she wants to. They will benefit from those industries being where they are. That this is the ground floor. I moved here 31 years ago, and Intel was already a big part of the footprint. Honeywell and other companies were already a big part of the footprint here. There was just this massive, at the time, what was the massive expansion in that industry. And it was plasma etching and other things that were going on, the highest in technology at the time. TRW had a plant out where I think they made, and they may still be out there in the Far East Valley, where they made airbags. But this industry is going to be the future. So if you go back generations in the state of Arizona, if you go do a history search, you talk to people, I'm a shameless plug for the podcast, the Resolution Copper sponsored podcast, Amazing Arizonans. One of my guests was Stephen Brophy. What I love about this podcast is talking to people that have that know the history. Stephen Brophy is a rancher. He's a landowner. And yes, it is. They are the namesake for Brophy Prep. Didn't start out that way. But talking to the Brophy family and how they go all the way back to the beginnings and mining in Arizona, that mining drove people here. The mining industry where people came to make their fortune and they came out here to work in that field. The same thing from around the world is happening. And it's not an exaggeration with TSMC and with the chip industry and what it is that is going to be the next 100 years. We celebrated our 100th anniversary not too long ago as a state, being the 48th state in the union. And I think for the next 100 years, you are going to see that this industry is going to drive the economy. And it's incredible. It's absolutely fantastic that that's here. So the idea that TSMC and the city of Phoenix are doing this is great. There is a side by side with this local story, which is at KTAR.com, is a Wall Street Journal story. Blue collar jobs are the new flashpoint and data center fight. That having the men and women that are skilled to build these high tech facilities is going to be the next generation. Now, obviously, if we are going to in about 40 minutes, we're going to talk with the head of a flourishing college here in university here in Arizona. So it certainly is not a knock against it. I would never denigrate a college education and what they're training people for there. But there are now options for people that are not going to go from high school to college. I talk often about the CTEDs or the career educational districts or career technical education districts. Even in the East Valley, Westmac in the West Valley, I've been on both campuses multiple times and watched what they do. These are young high school kids. They have adult ed programs, but these are young high school kids who, when they're entering their junior year, realize that they want a skill. Sometimes it's basic firefighting because their dream is to be a firefighter. They have EMT classes because their dream is to be paramedic or maybe go on to medical school. CNA programs, a nursing degree, welding, which is an amazing career for people. The electricians, plumbers, air conditioning, auto repair, diesel mechanics, auto body, you name it. They have a broadcasting school. A couple of years ago at EVIT, they were named the best high school radio station in the nation. These are forward-thinking people in education that understand that we need to equip the next generation of what the workforce is going to need, what they need out of the workforce. So if you're training young people now and you're saying these are the jobs that are going to be available and these are the jobs that are going to be sustainable. I mentioned I came from the trades. I was an electrician by trade before broadcasting. I was 18 years old, barely a high school diploma, didn't know anything, didn't want to know anything, just wanted to work. I fell into a trade at 18, June of 1985. And I worked as an electrician, starting out as an apprentice, but I worked in that field for 25 years, and I was never unemployed. Not for one day that wasn't my choosing. The longest amount of time I had without a job was a week when I moved to Arizona from Southwest Florida in 1995. That's remarkable for someone that didn't have any marketable skills to start with and barely a high school diploma. That's what the trades provided for me then. What it's going to do for the next generation is create a middle class stable income where living the American dream and buying a home is going to be possible. I'm not overstating it. I think it is an amazing thing. I am so glad that it's going on here in Arizona. And I just hope that young people, if you're being forced to listen to talk radio in the car with your parents, take advantage of it. Take advantage of these opportunities. It's incredible. I mentioned a moment ago the Amazing Arizonans podcast. Our brand new season just dropped. Barry Goldwater Jr., guest number one. 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The KTAR YouTube channel, KTAR News app, or anywhere you download podcasts. Coming up in just a moment, we are going to talk about the investigation into Flock cameras.
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26: Good morning, it's 8:32. I'm Patricia Valencia. Chandler police officers shot and killed a man who was waving a gun in a busy intersection yesterday afternoon. Spokeswoman Marisol Green says an officer fired one shot at the man, identified as Romero Hernandez, when he didn't respond to commands and dropped the weapon.
27: One officer fired a single round, striking Hernandez, causing him to drop the weapon. Once it was safe to do so, the officers approached and began life-saving measures until the Chandler Fire Department arrived.
26: Hernandez was taken to the hospital in critical condition where he died. No one else was hurt.
25: Arizona votes.
26: Voters are pushing back on data centers, and it's coming from both sides of the aisle. Colton Krolak is live with more.
28: That's right. 57% of registered voters oppose additional large data centers in Arizona. According to a new poll from Noble Predictive Insights, CEO Mike Noble says nearly two-thirds of registered voters say Arizona should limit new development because of water use, electricity costs, and infrastructure demand, while only 18% favor more construction for the potential tax revenue and investment.
29: Data centers are no longer just a niche land use issue. Voters are connecting them to bigger questions about water, power, growth, and whether state leaders have a credible plan.
28: In the governor's race, 39% say they trust incumbent Governor Katie Hobbs to handle the data center issue, compared to 30% for Andy Biggs. Live in the news center, Colton Krolak, KTAR News.
25: A KTAR News exclusive.
30: I was not involved in the decision.
26: Governor Katie Hobbs reacts to the conclusion of the state's investigation into an alleged pay-to-play scheme.
31: She exclusively tells Outspoken with Bruce and Gatos she's ready to move forward.
30: I have long called for more transparency when it comes to state contractors, their ability to make political contributions during procurement period. I proposed some of the most comprehensive legislation that we've seen in Arizona in this regard.
31: Arizona Attorney General Chris Mays on Friday declined to charge Governor Hobbs and concluded the state's investigation into the alleged pay-to-play scheme, finding no evidence of wrongdoing. Kellen Shover, KTAR News.
26: You can watch the full interview with Governor Hobbs on the KTAR YouTube channel.
25: Arizona votes.
32: We are finding that there are citizens.
26: Turns out some of the suspected non-citizen voters referred to the Maricopa County Attorney's Office by the county recorder in March are actually citizens.
33: Maricopa County Attorney Rachel Mitchell gave an update on her office's investigation into the matter.
32: We focused initially on the 60 who voted. We're working our way through that. We are almost completed in terms of determining whether any or some of them were not citizens.
33: Her office will release preliminary results when she's finished investigating those 60 individuals' citizenship status. This comes as an executive order asks recorders' offices to provide lists of eligible voters based on citizenship so the U.S. Postal Service can withhold vote-by-mail ballots to those not on the list. Heidi Hommel, KTIR News.
26: Now for a check on traffic, a good morning and hello, Mr. John Roller. He's live in the Valley Chevy Dealers Traffic Center.
0: Well, I'll tell you, Patricia, it has been busy. So let's get right to it. We're going to start on the west side. We've got two separate crashes on Grand Avenue in the Northwest Valley. Let's start in Youngtown, 111th Avenue and Grand Avenue. Watch for a crash there. And then up ahead, right by the 101, 91st Avenue and Grand Avenue. This is a rather serious crash, still causing slowing in that area. On the east side, we've got a down motorcycle, Brown Road and Gilbert Road. And in Scottsdale this morning, watch for a crash, Frank Lloyd Wright Boulevard, right near 100th Street. 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
26: An extreme heat warning until tomorrow. Today, a 30% chance of rain, mostly sunny, and that high at 112. 93 degrees right now in Mesa. 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
6: All right, the Attorney General in Arizona is launching a statewide review of the Flock cameras amid a wave of scrutiny. That's the headline from KTAR.com story on this. And when you look at this, I don't blame them. I don't blame them for looking into this. We've had this discussion about many things. I'll go down the list. What's the earliest technology you remember, Patricia?
26: Oh, man. Earliest technology that I had in my hands is probably like a Game Boy.
6: Okay. Yeah.
26: Probably, yeah. I also had a Sega Genesis.
6: Okay.
26: One of those little ones.
6: Yeah.
26: Those were fun. I used to play Sonic the Hedgehog all the time.
6: We had...
26: And Ren and Stimpy. That was one of my favorite games on that.
6: Really?
26: Little Sega Genesis.
6: Okay.
26: Yeah.
6: I go back to the days when Atari was a thing.
26: Oh, yeah. I do remember Atari, too, and Duck Hunt. And-
6: we had Pong.
26: Oh, okay. How exciting.
6: You have no idea at the time. It was incredible that you could make your TV
26: okay,
6: do
26: now
6: that.
26: Okay, now you remind me of Nintendo now. So yes, I guess it was probably since I was little.
6: But there was no real controversy over those things other than they started to talk about kids spending too much time indoors. Right. Even back then that it was video games. And I've told this story before just to kind of show, to date myself appropriately so people understand how old I am and where I grew up. There used to be a strip mall that had a bunch of different things in it, Domino's Pizza and stuff. But one of the places they had was a dance club. Now, I was a kid. I was a 12, 13-year-old kid. So we weren't going to dance clubs. But in the summer months when we were off, we would ride our bikes there because they would open during the day and kids would go in and play video games.
26: Oh, okay.
6: So I would go to the Disco Inferno to play Space Invaders.
26: Wow, that's a throwback for you.
6: That tells you exactly.
26: The Disco Inferno.
6: The Disco Inferno was the name of the dance club, and we would go play Space Invaders. That was the highest tech game at the time you could find.
26: Centipede.
6: Yes.
26: Yeah, those were cool ones.
6: Asteroids was another one. My favorite video game of all time. Is Pac-Man your favorite?
26: My favorite video game of all time?
6: Yeah.
26: Mortal Kombat.
6: Okay. See, well, that's,
26: I'm taking it a little bit.
6: Right. That shows the difference because mine is still an older video game called Galaga.
26: Oh, I remember Galaga, though.
6: Such a great game.
26: We're a gamer family, so we know all those games.
6: So I'm not a gamer now, but with these Flock cameras, this is one of those things where technology is always far ahead of legislation. It happened with the internet. It's happened with so many other technological advances where people are concerned that it's a privacy issue. And they're right. I mean, this is something that's got to be decided. So now the Attorney General says they're going to do a review of these systems. But it's more than just the technology. It's got to be the use of the technology, the abuse.
26: Who's using it?
6: Yeah. The abuse of that technology, what the rules are, because I don't think that you're never going to put the genie back in the bottle. Well, you and I were talking this morning. So yesterday we had the mayor, Corey Woods from Tempe, and he said we've shut them off with no plans to turn them back on. Now, I don't believe that if there was the right legislation that the city might take it up in the future and maybe.
26: Do they like literally take them down? Or are they still up?
6: Yeah, they are going to pay out the contract with Flock and Flock, but Flock has to come in and take down the cameras. But they're going to pay out the rest of their contract. The mayor of Youngtown was on Arizona's Morning News and said, we are a minuscule city in comparison to others, and yet we've got more cameras than any of them. And they love the Flock cameras in Youngtown. At least the mayor said they love them.
26: What is the age range popularity in Youngtown compared to these other cities?
6: I know that we have a lot of people in Youngtown that listen. I mean this very lovingly.
26: They're not young.
6: They're not young.
26: I was just going to say, that's probably the best way to put it.
6: Yeah.
26: But do you think that might be a reason as to why they don't mind the Flock?
6: No, I just think usually isn't it the opposite? It's usually younger people.
26: I don't think so. I think that's what I'm saying. I think younger people mind it because of the whole privacy concern. Right. And oh my God, everybody's getting their privacy stolen.
6: But so younger people are so used to downloading an app where you're giving your life
26: exactly,
6: away.
26: And that's
6: the
26: why
6: app.
26: They're tired of it.
6: Oh, you think
26: they don't
6: so?
26: Want to be
6: you
26: watched think? Anymore.
6: Okay.
26: Yes, I feel that that's probably a little give and take there with why Youngtown is so
6: this
26: hip
6: is
26: with the Flock.
6: I just look at this and think the technology's not going away and it's a useful tool. And that's what they said in Youngtown. You know, when emergencies happen, this technology is solving major crimes.
26: I don't know why, but when I think of Youngtown with Flock, I think of get off my lawn.
6: Right.
26: I'm going to go watch my cameras. See what's going on. I don't know. I just feel like that is the vibe over there.
6: Well, you know what? It's a great.
26: Which is not bad.
6: No, it's
26: watch
6: a great little. It is a great little town.
26: Yeah.
6: It is a great little town. They are. Their law enforcement is provided by the sheriff's office. Sheriff Jerry Sheridan came in and said, I'm coming out in favor of the technology because no one in my agency has misused it. We do regular audits and it is solving major crimes. So he's a supporter. And then you've got the city of Tempe that's saying they talk to their police department and their police chief is saying that they understand the privacy concerns and they can do an excellent job without the cameras.
26: Is there a way to have, you know, Flock cameras, but also have some sort of privacy? Maybe not have so many.
6: I think that's what they're working on. I think
26: like
6: they're
26: just
6: working
26: major areas.
6: Or what it does and how long it's stored and who gets to see it. Do you have to get a court order to look at it? All that stuff has got to be discussed. GPS and the other things. It's just, it's an interesting topic. It is very interesting to me. Hey, what's on your November ballot? Find out September 15th at the Scottsdale Museum of the West. KTAR News and Arizona Talks. Free to attend. 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Coming up, Gatos and the Big Q poll question. Stick around.
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26: At 8:48, I'm Patricia Valencia. This is what you need to know right now. 6 months since the start of the war in Iran, and there's been no movement or agreement or Iran's nuclear program. The U.S. has struck nuclear targets in Iran that the Pentagon claims has crippled their ability to continue a nuclear program. But the Iranians say they will keep putting pressure on the U.S. and have crippled traffic in the Strait of Hormuz. A new poll found a solid majority of Arizona voters oppose the construction of additional large data centers. Noble Predictive Insights CEO Mike Noble says 57% of registered voters oppose additional large data centers, while 30% support them. All of our top stories are just 15 minutes away. For more news, go to KTAR.com or the KTAR News app. Another check-in on traffic. Let's go to John Roller. He's live in the Valley Chevy Dealers Traffic Center.
0: All right, we've got a heavy slowing northbound I-17 up just south of the North Stack. We've got a crash blocking right lanes right at Union Hills. Lean to the left to get around that, but your slowing starts back at Bell Road as you head northbound. 19th Avenue, not far from Union Hills, just south of. We've got another crash there and a couple of crashes in the West Valley this morning. 111th Avenue and Grand Avenue and Youngtown. Watch for a crash clearing there, and also have a crash at 91st Avenue and Grand Avenue. That is on the east side, just to the east of the 101 Awafrio Freeway. John Roller, KTAR News, the Mike Broomhead Show, back in 60 seconds.
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6: Happy Friday, Gatos.
17: Oh, your weekend is almost here, man. You're cruising. You got like 3 hours. You're going to just like, you know, you're going to half blanket, aren't you?
6: Oh, yeah. Oh, my gosh. I started mailing it in this morning when I got here.
17: You mailed it in early.
6: I did.
17: Yeah, about 4 o'clock, I start mailing it in on Friday. I got a foot out the door. I'm ready to go.
6: That's
17: I'm like,
6: so
17: where's happy hour today?
6: That's so good.
17: I know. We got a couple hours, so we might as well talk about yours and mine, our favorite topic, Donald Trump.
6: Okay, let's. I mean, I figure.
17: Are you gonna
6: upset me on a Friday? Is this gonna be?
17: No,
6: a fight?
17: I'm gonna be fine. It's fun. It's funny. I think we should listen. We should all have fun. You know,
6: let's
17: you
6: can. Do it.
17: I like to rip everybody. I ripped Biden. I ripped Trump. All that kind of stuff. Well, it seems that Trump has issued a whole bunch of executive orders. He likes to change the names of things. I don't know if
6: right.
17: you've noticed.
6: I've noticed. Listen, I grew up on the Gulf of America.
17: The Gulf of America, right. The Gulf of Mexico is now the Gulf of America. Now we got Lake Ontario is the Lake of America. So which body of water in Arizona should Trump rename? I thought it'd be a good question.
6: It's a
17: especially
6: great question.
17: Especially on a Friday.
6: Great question.
17: All right, here we go. Let's see. Let's see how I did. Which body of water in Arizona should Trump rename? A, Tempe Dawn Lake.
6: Oh, I like that.
18: I like Trumpy Town Lake.
17: I like that too. I like that. All right. Don't one up me, Patricia.
6: Welcome to my world, Gatos.
17: This is my list.
18: Okay, sorry.
17: A, Trumpy Town Lake. I like that a lot better. I may change that. B, Lake Havasu, home of the historic London Trump Bridge.
6: Nice.
17: Or C, Lake Pleasant. Pleasant, something Trump never strives to be. A, B, or C. And I must say, I'm voting for A/A, which is really Patricia's because she outdid me.
6: Yeah.
17: Are you doing the show today from the Donald Trump studio? Are you not?
6: Yes, we are. We are. We're doing it.
17: Yes.
6: And Patricia is doing the news from the MAGA news booth.
18: The huge wedge.
6: Yeah. Yeah. The huge. Yep, yep. The huge wedge.
17: Huge. Yeah, I've got the Donald Trump microphone in front of me. I say whatever I want. There's no filter. Yep. I could be nice, mean, nasty. It doesn't matter. But whatever comes out of my face goes right into the Donald Trump microphone.
6: How is that any different than a regular day for you?
17: It's not. It's not. I'll work on some other bodies of water. I couldn't think, like, Lake Mead. What are you going to do with that? You can't really do anything with that. But, you know, I was thinking maybe he could name the Grand Canyon. Yeah, that's a massive hole. That actually might work.
6: He would call it the Huge Canyon.
18: He would probably.
17: He might.
18: He would probably name Lake Mead Lake Me.
6: Yeah.
18: It's me. Oh. It's the best lake ever.
17: I've got to start.
18: Never been a lake like me.
17: I've got to start texting Patricia my list before I go on the air because she approves it.
6: Oh my gosh, that's so good.
18: I approve.
17: Oh my gosh.
6: All right, man. I will talk with you on Monday. Have a good show.
17: Have a good weekend, guys.
6: All right, that's Gatos, the BQ poll question brought to you by your Valley Toyota dealers. Coming up, we speak with the president of Grand Canyon University. 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
26: Good morning. Coming up on 9 o'clock, I'm Patricia Valencia.
31: Arizona votes.
32: We are finding that there are citizens.
26: Turns out some suspected non-citizen voters referred to the Maricopa County Attorney's Office by the county recorder in March are actually citizens.
33: Maricopa County Attorney Rachel Mitchell gave an update on her office's investigation into the matter.
32: We focused initially on the 60 who voted. We're working our way through that. We are almost completed in terms of determining whether any or some of them were not citizens.
33: Her office will release preliminary results when she's finished investigating those 60 individuals' citizenship status. This comes as an executive order asks recorder's offices to provide lists of eligible voters based on citizenship so the U.S. Postal Service can withhold vote-by-mail ballots to those not on the list. Heidi Hommel, KTAR News.
26: One of the most talked about issues heading into the election is also one where voters on both sides of the aisle finding common ground.
0: 57% of Arizona voters oppose the construction of additional large data centers, including 54% of Republicans and 71% of Democrats, according to a new Noble Predictive Insights poll. Here's President and CEO Mike Noble.
2: When voters are asked to weigh new investment and tax revenue against water use, electricity demand, and infrastructure costs, the argument for limits wins pretty decisively.
0: Nearly two-thirds say Arizona should limit additional data center development because of the environmental and infrastructure cost, and strong opponents outnumber strong supporters nearly 4-1. Colton Krolak, KTAR News.
26: As cities around the valley are deciding to ditch flock cameras because of the public concern, Youngtown is doing the opposite. Youngtown Mayor Michael LaVault joined Arizona's Morning News to explain why his municipality welcomes the cameras.
3: We've seen great success with them in terms of crime solving. We found that they've been a great tool for law enforcement.
26: LaVault says that Youngtown is the first West Valley municipality to introduce flock cameras, and they've been up for about 6 years now.
30: A KTAR News exclusive.
4: I was not involved in the decision.
26: That's Governor Katie Hobbs addressing the concluded investigation into an alleged pay-to-play scheme. She exclusively tells Outspoken with Bruce and Gatos why she vetoed legislation that would have codified for more accountability into law.
4: It was nothing more than an election year political stunt. I worked with that bill sponsor to include some of my reforms that actually have teeth and do more, and reforms that apply to all elected officials. This bill only applied to the governor's office.
26: Arizona Attorney General Chris Mays on Friday declined to charge Governor Hobbs and concluded that the state's investigation into the alleged pay-to-play scheme finding no evidence of wrongdoing. You can watch the full interview with Governor Hobbs on the KTAR YouTube channel.
30: Eyes on Education.
26: Arizona State University is opening its first medical school with only 36 students.
5: The John Schufelt School of Medicine and Medical Engineering opened earlier this month in downtown Phoenix with one of the highest concentrations of engineers at any medical school in the country. One of those engineers turned doctors is Andrew Kotz, who said being a part of the 36-person inaugural class feels like a community.
7: There's a real sense of responsibility that comes with being the first class, too. The future culture and the future traditions that our medical students will have will partially be shaped by, you know, what our class starts.
5: He says the program is hands-on with students training with live patients from day one. Kotz said he hopes to utilize his engineering background in the medical field, upgrading imaging or patient systems. Shira Tanzer, KTAR News.
26: To read more education solutions stories, go to ktar.com/education. And now let's check in on traffic. Let's go to John Roller live in the Valley Chevy Dealers Traffic Center.
8: All right. Once again, we'll go to the northbound side of the I-17. New crash right near Glendale. It is blocking the left lanes there. Lean to the right as you get around this. Up ahead, had an earlier crash right near Union Hills. That is cleared away. So once you're past Northern, you are clear to go to the north stack. Still have a crash. 91st Avenue and Grand Avenue. And we did clear away the crash on the eastbound 101 in the Peoria area. It was right at 51st Avenue in the construction zone. 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
26: Extreme heat warning until tomorrow. Today, a 30% chance of rain, mostly sunny and a high of 112. 93 degrees in Chandler. 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
6: All right, this is pretty exciting stuff that's going on. Just to go back in history, back in the mid-90s, I had two friends who played baseball at Grand Canyon University. And at the time, people didn't really even know much about Grand Canyon University. There wasn't much there at the time. It has been transformed into something that is internationally known for a Christian-based education, but also it's their basketball team is fantastic. Other sports as well. But their academics and their online presence and the beauty of that campus are really something that is second to none. And while there's a lot of struggles in the education world, Grand Canyon is taking big steps. They are getting ready to open up a new College of Law, a College of Construction and Industrial Technologies. To talk about the success and the growth and the direction is their president, Brian Mueller. Brian, it's good to talk to you again.
1: Yeah, it's good to talk to you, Mike. Thanks for having me.
6: You know what? I read this press release. Bob sent the press release out to us, and we started talking about this. And I wanted to talk to you. What do you attribute the success of Grand Canyon University? You have revitalized that neighborhood for probably a 2 square mile around that campus. How did you become? What made you so successful?
1: Well, first, we needed a model that could transform the economics of higher education. The tuitions were going up and debt levels were going up and it was becoming less accessible. And so we went to the public markets to get access to capital, and we were determined to build out a very scalable, very large university with multiple ways to deliver. We have our campus with 25,000 students. We have what we're doing

0: right. This is pretty exciting stuff that's going on. Just to go back in history, back in the mid-90s, I had two friends who played baseball at Grand Canyon University. And at the time, people didn't really even know much about Grand Canyon University. There wasn't much there at the time. It has been transformed into something that is internationally known for a Christian-based education, but also it's their basketball team is fantastic. Other sports as well, but their academics and their online presence and the beauty of that campus are really something that is second to none. And while there's a lot of struggles in the education world, Grand Canyon is taking big steps. They are getting ready to open up a new college of law, a college of construction and industrial technologies. To talk about the success and the growth and the direction is their president, Brian Mueller. Brian, it's good to talk to you again.
1: Yeah, it's good to talk to you, Mike. Thanks for having me.
0: You know what? I read this press release. Bob sent the press release out to us, and we started talking about this. And I wanted to talk to you. What do you attribute the success of Grand Canyon University? You have revitalized that neighborhood for probably a 2 square mile around that campus. How did you become? What made you so successful?
1: Well, first, we needed a model that could transform the economics of higher education. The tuitions were going up and debt levels were going up and it was becoming less accessible. And so we went to the public markets to get access to capital, and we were determined to build out a very scalable, very large university with multiple ways to deliver. We have our campus with 25,000 students. We have what we're doing online, it has another 120,000 students. We're building hybrid campuses across the country. We've got 49 of them stood up, and our goal is to have 80 of them. And the scale of that, leveraging a common infrastructure, just flips the economics of higher education and makes it affordable. We've put $2 billion into the campus, and we have it. It's ranked the 20th nicest campus in the country, and we haven't raised tuition in 18 years. And so We came up with a successful financial model in the face of a lot of failing financial models. And so it starts there. But then the conservative approach to higher education also stands in direct opposition to what's going on in a lot of places. I think the two greatest ideas in the history of the world that created more prosperity are the Christian worldview perspective and free market thinking, the free market economy. And when you put those two together, you can't stop a society. And we have woven those into everything that we do. All of our academic programs have the Christian worldview perspective inside of it, as well as free market thinking. And so that has brought students from all 50 states. Our Honors College is just exploding right now. We've got 3,500 students, and our goal is to have 7,000, which would make it the largest Honors College in America. And these students are coming with GPAs over 4.1. Cumulative GPAs. And so we're very fortunate. We had a plan, and very honestly, the plan worked out even better than we thought it could.
0: Well, I will tell you, one of the biggest compliments, in my opinion, that Grand Canyon University has received is the buy-in from Mr. Jerry Colangelo. If you're going to talk about character and putting the Christian worldview along with, you know, the free market, I think he typifies both of those.
1: Well, if you think about Arizona, you know, you think about the people that had an impact on Arizona, you know, John McCain, certainly, and Barry Goldwater. But I would say right up there with even those two is Jerry Colangelo. And certainly he did through the world of sports with the Suns and the Diamondbacks. And but then he has a big real estate company and a very successful real estate company. And he's still involved. The way he lived his life, his commitment to his family, his commitment to his faith, you know, he always says, my word was my bond. And you can use numerous examples of when that absolutely lived out in his life. And he's just a wonderful role model for our students. He's on campus a lot. He guest lectures. He brings in other speakers. And yet, when we were just getting started, I asked him if he would want to be part of this, and I couldn't believe he said yes. We weren't much at that time, but what's happened since then has been an incredible blessing to us, that's for sure.
0: Yeah, I believe, you know, you draw in really good people because I think you have such a great reputation, and you and I don't know each other very well, but I know a lot of people that know you and they speak very highly of you. I think that being a person of character, you attract people of character.

0: Let's talk about these new schools that are coming up. The school, the College of Construction and Industrial Technologies. Is this because you see where everything is going with TSMC and Amkor and Intel? Is that why this school is so important right now? Is that part of it, at least?
1: It's absolutely part of it. You know, we've got in this culture, we've adopted this thinking that if you're real smart and ambitious and capable, you go to college and earn a bachelor's or master's or doctoral degree. And if you're not quite able to do that, then you go into a trade. You go into the construction or industrial technologies area. And that is just, we've got to change that thinking. That's a form of intelligence that even some of us that did well in college don't have. And it was, you think about post-World War II, when the world needed to be rebuilt, it was the builders that really created the middle class in America. And we outsourced all that, the manufacturing and building, and that's put us in a bad place. And so what we want to do is scale that program. We started out with two bachelor's degrees and 12 certificate programs, but in a year's time, there'll be probably triple the number of programs. We're talking to commercial real estate builders. We're talking to residential real estate builders. We're talking to Amkor, and to we're building programs for them. We're building programs for TSMC. They're 8-month programs. And students can pay for them if they're eligible for a Pell Grant, totally. And what we've already graduated 1,000 students in these certificate programs in electricians, machinists, technicians for TSMC. And they're coming in and they're doing 8 months of education on our campus. They're graduating with no debt, and they're stepping into a middle-class job. And every one of them is stepping almost immediately into a middle-class job. And so we've got to rebuild that whole infrastructure in America. It's really important, and especially in Arizona. You know, we have a manufacturing facility that is just blowing up. We started up out with one CNC machine. We have 35 CNC machines now. We just I just approved four more that are run by robots that will keep that machinist factory going 24 hours a day. And students are actually coming in and learning how to be a machinist with 20 hours in the classroom and 20 hours on the floor, making $16 an hour and stepping out after 8 months fully prepared for a middle-class job. And so we're unbelievably excited about it. Arizona, I think, can be the hub of it because there's going to be so much construction in the next 10 years in Arizona. And so yeah, we're really excited about it.
0: I love it so much. I came from the trades myself before broadcasting. I spent 25 years as an electrician, and I started with no knowledge of the trades and ended up being a contractor and owning my own business, which was a remarkable accomplishment for me. And I credit the trades and the ability to grow in those businesses. And I see that this is going to be an even bigger wave now than in the 80s when I started. I want to ask you about the College of Law. How will this be different than the other law schools that are available here in Arizona? What is it about Grand Canyon that a student is going to, why they're going to want to go to your law school?
1: Well, you know, it's the if you to understand Western civilization and to understand American culture, you need to understand that the foundation of it is in the Old and New Testaments in the Bible. Our legal system is such a big part, along with the Christian worldview perspective and the free market thinking. The way we think legally is so much a part of what's created all this prosperity. And that is rooted in the Old and New Testaments, which serves as the foundation for Western civilization thinking, which produced the greatest country that's ever been known to man. And right now, if you talk to people that are teaching in law schools, and I'm interviewing deans, or getting closer to hiring a dean, they're saying that those things aren't being taught in law school anymore. And we want to build a law school, one of the largest law schools in America, that will produce attorneys who have an outsized impact on our society and our culture, who understand the foundations of scripture, which produced the foundations of civilization. This the very fundamental concept of private property, comes out of the Bible. And we've got people now talking about socialism and state-owned industries, and the people, young people, don't understand what's produced this society. And I think our law school can produce a generation of attorneys that bring that back to America.
0: Brian, I love the success that you're having, and I love all of what you're doing there at Grand Canyon. I wish you even more success with these new programs that are happening, and we love the growth and the impact that you're having, not just in Arizona, but around the world. It's always great to catch up with you, and I hope you'll come back soon.
1: You know, I'd love to have you, Mike, come over and talk to some of our students in construction about your experience, your 25-year experience as an electrician and building your own company. That could be extremely inspirational to our students. So if we could work that out, that'd be great. But thanks for having me. I appreciate it.
0: I will reach out through Bob, and I would be honored to do that. So I will reach out to Bob today and see if we can't put that together.
1: Oh, that'd be fantastic. All right.
0: Thank you, sir.
1: Thank you. Have a great weekend.
0: You too. That is Brian Mueller. He is the president over at Grand Canyon University. Coming up in a moment, the culture wars continue. This time, it's getting personal. Stick around.
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8: At 9:18, I'm Patricia Valencia. This is what you need to know right now. A man waving a gun at a Chandler gas station was shot and killed by police when he did not respond to commands to put down the weapon. Chandler police spokeswoman Marisol Green identified the man as Romero Hernandez.
9: A gun was located near Hernandez, and an additional firearm was also located in his waistband.
8: The shooting occurred yesterday afternoon near Dobson and Warner. No police officers or bystanders were injured. And Tropical Storm Dolly is now working its way through the Atlantic, heading toward the Virgin Islands and Puerto Rico by the end of the weekend into early next week. It's down to a low-pressure system, which is actually being welcome, bringing much-needed rainfall. All of our top stories are just 15 minutes away. For more news, go to KTAR.com or the KTAR News app.
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0: All right, so Patricia, if you were to have to tell somebody that is not old enough to remember 9/11, if you were going to tell somebody what that was that day, what happened that day, how would you define it? What was it?
8: As a terrorist attack?
0: Okay, fair enough. The Canadian Broadcasting Corporation on Thursday... an internal memo was released to the public, and they had to defend themselves because within the memo, the CBC told its editors to refrain from describing the September 11th terrorist attack as a terrorist attack. They were no longer allowed to call it a terrorist attack.
8: But why?
0: They said because it considers it politically and emotionally loaded.
8: Well, that's what it was. It is what it is. Sorry to say, but that's what happened to us.
0: It is the practice of the CBC to exercise extreme caution before using words terrorist and terrorism. This, according to the CBC Public Affairs Director Kerry Kelly, said in a statement to Fox News Digital. The memo was a reminder of the longstanding practice that favors the use of these terms with attribution in our reporting. What's interesting about that is they say they hesitate or they're careful in using that term. So what exactly would motivate them to use the term? Like, if that isn't a terrorist attack, if that
8: is.
0: Yeah, what is?
8: Well, what did they call it then and not call it that? What was the alternative?
0: I don't know. I wonder if it says in here.
8: A horrific day in the memo United was, States history.
0: The memo was authored by Bassem Bashra, the senior director of journalistic standards and public trust. The directive was first reported in the Toronto Sun. Do not refer to September 11th attacks as terrorist attacks, it said in the memo. I'm looking through her to see because I didn't look to see what they did call it. It also said the World Trade Center was destroyed. It said describe the events as hijackings that led to passenger jet crashes in Washington, D.C., Pennsylvania, and Manhattan.
8: So who does hijackings usually of planes? Terrorists.
0: It also said the World Trade Center was destroyed.
8: What?
0: That's so insane. Again, the Canadian Broadcasting Corporation is telling all of its editors that when talking about 9/11, because this is the 25th anniversary of those attacks, And I'm sorry to laugh. I'm certainly not laughing at 9/11. I'm laughing at the absurdity here.
8: Yes.
0: The memo described the events as hijackings that led to passenger jet crashes in Washington, D.C. when they hit the Pentagon, Pennsylvania, when those brave passengers took down the plane and crashed it in Shanksville, Pennsylvania, and in Manhattan, when two separate planes crashed into the World Trade Center. The New York City councilwoman, Vicky Palladino, condemned the guidance in a statement. The CBC guidance is frankly outrageous and insulting, and it stands as a stark warning for what happens when you allow institutions of public trust to be taken over by leftists and foreign interests. I don't care what political party you're in. I guarantee you that right now there are people that are listening to this show that don't agree with me on much, that are on the left side of the aisle, that think this is ridiculous. I certainly don't believe that this is a left-right thing. But imagine our neighbors to the north right now not getting along with our leadership. But as people, we get along great with Canadians. Canadians get along great with us. We were attacked on September 11th in an obvious terrorist attack. That's what it was. And to have any nation tell their people, their news people, don't call it a terrorist attack is one of the most absurd things I have ever heard in my adult life. The Amazing Arizonans podcast is available. Brand new episode is dropped this week of the season. First of the season, Barry Goldwater Jr. and talks about his career in Congress, working along with his father while his father served in the Senate, and the life he led growing up in that family where American politics was forming. Thanks to Resolution Copper for being our sponsor. 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Coming up, we are going to talk about what are we eating, because there are more stories and you aren't going to believe two of them. Next.
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4: Good morning, it's 9:31. I'm Patricia Valencia. Some weekend showers could finally bring an end to our unseasonably hot weather. The extreme weather warning comes to an end after tomorrow.
5: But then we're going to start to see a pattern shift starting on Sunday and into next week, where temperatures are actually going to be much cooler.
4: Gabriel O'Hara with the National Weather Service says we could get scattered thunderstorms Saturday, depending on conditions, with much higher chances of rain on Sunday and Monday.
3: Arizona votes.
6: We are finding that there are citizens.
4: Maricopa County Attorney Rachel Mitchell says some of these suspected non-citizen voters referred to her office by the county recorder in March are actually citizens.
6: 207 cases or voters were referred to us. 147 of those were registered to vote but had not voted. 60 voted.
4: Her office will release the results when she's finished investigating those 60 individuals and their citizenship status.
7: The question is going to rest on whether the law as it's written violates federal law, or if saying if you go to high school in Arizona, you get in-state tuition, does not violate that law.
4: That's KTAR legal analyst Barry Markson on Arizona's Evening News. He's looking at a federal lawsuit that adds Arizona to a list of states being sued for granting non-citizens in-state tuition at state colleges and universities. Markson notes that the Arizona law grants in-state tuition to anyone who's attended 2 years of high school in the state, regardless of their immigration status. And as a trade war with Canada escalates, President Trump now saying that he's signed an order renaming Lake Ontario as Lake America. Political analyst Chuck Todd joined Arizona's Morning News to say the name changes could go both ways.
8: Well, you know, my favorite thing is apparently the Montreal Expos, there's an account. There's still a Montreal Expos account, and they're calling for renaming the Washington Nationals the Montreal Expos.
4: Yep. When it comes to renaming Lake Ontario, Trump cannot force Canada to follow along. And how are Arizona teens doing when it comes to substance use, fentanyl awareness, and social media use across the state? The Arizona Criminal Justice Commission results are in the 2026 Arizona Youth Survey. Molly Edwards, a chief of operations with ACJC, tells Arizona's Evening News.
9: The sustained multi-year decline in youth substance use across the entire state. Over the last three, I think, survey administrations, we've seen a steady drop in reported use across nearly every substance category.
4: Edwards adds long-term downward trend highlights the ongoing impact of community prevention efforts and close work rules and their school-based programs. And now let's check in on traffic. We go to John Roller live in the Valley Chevy Dealers Traffic Center.
10: All right. Thank you very much, PV. I think we can safely say the Friday morning drive is over. It was busy, but right now the mainline crashes that we did have in the 8 o'clock hour have cleared away. So southbound I-17 right now about 10 minutes from Cactus down to the stack. Eastbound I-10 coming in from the West Valley looking good. One spot of light slowing right at 51st Avenue over to 35th Avenue. East Valley, you are quiet, and surface streets are quiet as well. 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
4: Extreme heat warning ends tomorrow. Today, a 30% chance of rain, mostly sunny, and that high at 112. It's 100 degrees right now in Phoenix. 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
11: Okay, I gotta tell you that I think I figured something out. I think I now know something I didn't know before. I was really thrilled and have been very complimentary of the fact that Patricia, being the great mother that she is on a member of the PTO at her school.
4: I am, yes.
11: And now I know why.
4: What did you see? It wasn't me.
11: A story from 12 News.
4: Yes.
11: A member of the PTO, according to documents, her name is Chandra Cushman.
4: Not Patricia Valencia.
11: It could be an alias. Could have been an alias. She is the former being the key word in the headline, PTO treasurer in Mesa. She spent about $9,800 on Disney on Ice tickets and car repairs.
4: Dang, did she take everybody to Disney on Ice?
11: At the Whitman Elementary School PTO. This went on from 2022 until last year, 2025. So there's 3 years.
4: She has not missed a Disney on Ice, apparently.
11: Police say she confessed to stealing the money during her time as treasurer. She had access to the PTO's bank account and debit card and was responsible for keeping track of the money coming in and going out.
4: Yeah.
11: They say the money was used for her own family. According to the documents, she spent $218 on Disney on Ice tickets, $845 on car repairs, $3,400 on rent. She deposited $5,100 into her personal checking account. I know this is going to surprise everybody, but she didn't respond to 12 News when they contacted her for a comment.
4: OMG, that woman is in deep.
11: Yeah.
4: What are you doing?
11: Yeah.
4: Well, I know what you're doing, but why did you think you weren't going to get caught?
11: On LinkedIn, she describes herself as a nonprofit professional.
4: Yeah, she doesn't need to make profit. Hey, everybody else is making it for her.
11: Let me finish the description. This is terrific. This is from the 12 News story.
4: The LinkedIn.
11: On LinkedIn, Cushman describes herself as a nonprofit professional who makes a positive impact in the lives of others.
4: Disney on Ice is positive.
11: Yep.
4: It's pretty fun.
11: She worked as a substitute teacher in Mesa Public Schools in 2015. She served as the executive director of the Humane Society of Central Arizona. Hey, Humane Society, you better check your bank account.
4: Check your dogs.
11: The current crazy. PTO had no comment either. Mesa Public Schools responded, highlighting the PTOs are separate entities, which is true. So,
4: I have my first PTO meeting on Monday.
11: Ask him for a debit card.
4: No, I'm good. All right. Wow, that's
11: we're laughing,
4: crazy.
11: But yeah, we're laughing, but
4: that's a big deal, man. She's taking all that money away from the school.
11: Well, and I don't know what you do at your school, but the PTO is kind of like we used to have. I don't know. Did you ever have a booster club for athletics?
4: Yes, I'm over here trying to get a garden at my kid's school, and you're over there buying Disney on Ice tickets.
11: So the PTO is a support organization for schools, much like a booster club is a support organization for athletics. So we had a football booster club, and that bought uniforms, and it bought. If they won championships.
4: Yeah, by the way, if any nurseries want to get in contact with me, please let me know.
11: But that's what you do on the PTO.
4: Right, you're trying to better the school.
11: Yeah, they do car washes and bake sales and fundraisers, and then they take that money and they plant a garden or...
4: Yeah, they're trying to do that for the kindergartners.
11: Right.
4: How fun, huh? That's so crazy. That's a lot of money.
11: That is a lot of money.
4: And over that amount of time, and
11: over
4: nobody
11: 3 years,
4: knew?
11: Yeah. Well, and one of the deposits was $5,100.
4: Into her own account.
11: Yeah.
4: But she was also responsible to see where that money went. And
11: right. She was the one that had to keep track.
4: She knows where it was.
11: Exactly. That's what happens.
4: It's not good. Don't do that, people.
11: The fox in the hen house.
4: Don't be a bad PTO mom.
11: So that's the other part
4: How
11: of this.
4: How embarrassing for kids.
11: Yes. Well, and it shows, I think it shows a level of disrespect because... First of all, she calls herself a nonprofit professional. So she works in the world where people are giving of their own money. Right. They're donating.
4: And but taking advantage.
11: But you also know that you, generally speaking, when you have a nonprofit, the recipients of whatever the donations are usually groups that really need the money.
4: Right.
11: And so when you have a PTO, and I don't know exactly what they did in this school district, but I'm sure like what you said for yours, you come up together and say, you know what, if the school said they'd really like to have a garden.
4: Mm-hmm.
11: Let's try to raise. We figure out we got to have this much money to get this garden done.
4: That's exactly what we're trying to do.
11: So then you figure that out and everybody says, okay, I can, let's do a bake sale. Everybody's going to bake four pies.
4: Let's buy all the tools you need for the garden and all that. Yeah.
11: Yeah. So then you decide, okay, here's what we're going to do. We're going to do a bake sale. So then everybody individually donates the time, and they donate
4: the baked goods.
11: The baked goods.
4: Yeah.
11: And then all the money goes to this garden. And then you got the treasurer that goes to Disney on
4: Ice. Let's go to Disney on Ice, guys.
11: And gets her car repaired.
4: My whole family. Well, you're over there working hard for PTO money.
11: And so imagine if you are a member of the PTO in that time frame.
4: I would be mad if I was at that school.
11: Are you kidding?
4: I would be so livid. And, especially working hard.
11: And to be very clear, you can't blame the PTO. You can't blame the district.
4: The students, this is, nothing like this that. This is this one person.
11: One person who was entrusted with the finances that violated that trust.
4: That's so sad.
11: It is. It's horrible. It is absolutely horrible. We're laughing because I'm laughing at the brazen, you know, it takes...
4: Somebody with cojones. Is that what you got to say?
11: You
4: got to make it to
11: thank
4: PG.
11: You. But you know what? Right, let me ask you a question. That's a great thing you just said.
4: What?
11: Because it's Friday and you know me, I'm already checked out.
4: Because it's Friday.
11: Yeah.
4: You ain't got no job. Got nothing to do. No, not that Friday.
11: Not that Friday. but you say that in Spanish and I would bet 35% of our audience speaks Spanish, if not more, that speaks both languages.
4: Okay.
11: So if I said it in English, would it be offensive?
4: No. They get you. It's a slang term.
11: Uh-huh.
4: I would be honored if you used our slang.
11: I don't know. I don't think the boss would be so happy.
4: If you say it correctly. There's some times where I'm like, what did you try to say, Mike?
11: No, I'm saying if I use that word in English. If I use the English word for it.
4: Because it would translate into underwear. I would.
11: I thought
4: to make it the PG-13
11: style. See, I thought.
4: I know what you're thinking.
11: Yeah.
4: Don't think that way.
11: Okay. All right.
4: you're making it too difficult.
11: That's not what I thought that word meant. All right. What we'll do in a moment is we are going to talk about, we have to talk about the mail-in voting. There is this movement in mail-in voting and the questions from the president of the United States about mail-in voting. And then everybody's saying elections are fine, leave it alone. And then somebody else is making accusations of cheating. We'll talk about that next.
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4: Coming up on 948, I'm Patricia Valencia. This is what you need to know right now. Maricopa County Attorney Rachel Mitchell has been investigating more than 200 suspected non-citizen voters referred to her office by the county recorder in March. She says that 60 of those who cast ballots, some are actually citizens. Her office will release the results and when she's finished investigating those 60 individuals' citizenship status. And the world is about to get the most detailed pictures of the surrounding universe ever. A launch window opens on Sunday for a mission to send the Nancy Grace Roman Space Telescope into deep space. With its high-def cameras and panoramic lens, the observatory's 5-year, $4.3 billion mission is essentially to build on humanity's encyclopedia about the universe. 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
11: All right, I find this to be a little bit ironic. That's why I wanted you to hear it. President Trump questioning mail-in voting and the potential of fraud. And, you know, so the post office and is involved, the attorney general in Arizona. And what we keep hearing from people is that the elections are just fine. There's nothing wrong with the elections. And I'm going to be very clear, if you're new to listening to the show, I am not an election denier. I do not believe that the 2020 election was stolen, nor was the 2022 election stolen. I don't believe that that happened. I've been a staunch critic of the audit that happened here in Maricopa County, and I've been on the record as such. But I've also been on the record about election integrity, that that phrase shouldn't be a bad one. And I don't think that mail-in voting is going anywhere. It's much too popular with people. But we then need to make sure we're being as accurate as we can be. So when I say to you, I don't believe the election was stolen, that doesn't mean that I don't believe that people cheated. People have cheated people, and not to a large enough degree, but what's an acceptable level? What's an acceptable level of people that are not entitled to vote voting? What's an acceptable level of people that are mailing in ballots that are in the name of someone else? And I don't know if they get by or they don't. I've gone through the process. Patricia and I went through and saw how they verify and validate mail-in voting, and they verify signatures, and we went through the whole process. It is a great process. That doesn't mean that people, there aren't people that try to cheat. That's my opinion. So when I hear people on the other side of the aisle ranting and raving that this is shouldn't be done and everything's fine and there's no problem with our elections, okay, explain this to me. The former vice president of the United States, Vice President Harris, listen to what she's telling constituents right now about the 2026 election.
1: By the way, he votes by mail from Mar-a-Lago, but he doesn't want you to vote by mail. Hey, everybody, just this week, the United States Supreme Court backed up the president's agenda. He's trying to make it more difficult for you to vote by mail. By the way, he votes by mail from Mar-a-Lago, but he doesn't want you to vote by mail because he knows you're paying attention. Context is so important. Gas prices are up. Food prices are up. He got us in a war that the American people don't want, and he is worried he is going to lose the midterms. We are 2 months away from the midterms. Get out and vote. Let's get everyone out to vote. They are cheating. They are trying to cheat. Huh. And we have got to turn out in big numbers and be too big to rig. I'll see you out there.
11: Didn't Trump say exactly the same thing? Correct me if I'm wrong, Patricia. I think the president said exactly the same thing about 2024, which was they're going to cheat. We just have to turn out more people that their cheating doesn't work. If it wasn't him, it was people attached to his campaign.
4: I've definitely heard both sides of the aisle, but yes,
11: okay.
4: I heard that.
11: So that's my point.
4: Yeah.
11: So if the elections are secure, how are the Republicans cheating?
4: Because they know all the secrets, Mike. They have all the secrets in there. I don't know.
11: That's what
4: Kamala Harris thinks.
11: The fight that's happening, and you can be consistent. I don't think elections have been stolen. She says they're trying to cheat. And if you don't get out the vote,
4: that they're going to win.
11: They're going to win by cheating.
4: She did just.
11: You can't have it both ways. Either the elections are secure and it prevents widespread cheating and nobody can cheat and the elections are fair.
4: And just get out and vote.
11: Right. Or they're going to win by cheating. Which is it? It is the frustrating thing about this is I make my friends that believe elections have been stolen angry by my stance. And they still try to prove to me that the elections were stolen. And I tell them it wasn't. You know, I have that conversation. But when I defend them that they have a right to believe what they want, I get shredded. You've read it on social media. I'm a Trump bootlicker.
4: I get emails directly to me.
11: Yeah. Yeah, they don't send them to me. They send them to you about
4: them because right. I'm just like, oh, God.
11: But that's the thing. But so which, this is insane. I'm not wrong. This is insane. You can't scream at Republicans that believe the elections were stolen at them and saying, you're crazy. The elections are secure. Our elections are just fine. Leave our elections alone. And then turn around and go do a video. This is not some maniac on social media. This is the former vice president, former candidate for president for the Democratic Party just a couple of years ago.
4: And that is posted directly to her.
11: Yes.
4: Twitter.
11: Yeah.
4: Her ex.
11: Yeah, her ex account. And nobody's calling it out. Where are all of the other, if you are somebody, and a lot of the guests on CNN or MS Now or The View or whatever else that have been screaming and laughing at Republicans with tinfoil hats and you guys are election deniers and you're conspiracy theorists and all this other stuff. When somebody as high up in your party, the nominee for president just a couple of years ago, posts a video of herself saying they are going to cheat. If you don't get out and vote, they're going to win by cheating. It's an absurdity.
4: But the elections are secure.
11: Yes, but everything's fine. Nobody can cheat. The president shouldn't be doing what he's doing. Republicans shouldn't try to do what they're doing because you can't cheat. You're just... It's ridiculous. And so I'm going to get the, no, what she's saying is they're trying to disenfranchise voters. That's how they're cheating. Either way, you're saying that people are able to cheat.
4: I think it's a little reckless that she...
11: Yes, of course it is. Coming up, we talk jobs and what's happening here after a great conversation that we had with Brian Mueller from Grand Canyon University. So we'll do that in just a minute. All right. 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
4: Good morning. Coming up on 10 o'clock, I'm Patricia Valencia. Time to dust off the umbrellas if you're out and about over the weekend. Gabriel O'Hara with the National Weather Service Phoenix says possible showers will put an end to the extreme heat.
5: It looks like rain chances will increase as we head through the weekend. As of right now, it looks like Sunday and Monday are probably going to be the best chances of more widespread storm activity.
4: He says those will be likely scattered thunderstorms with the potential for being strong with blowing dust and flash flooding in some areas.
6: Arizona votes.
4: Voters are pushing back on data centers, and it's coming from both sides of the aisle.
7: 57% of registered voters oppose additional large data centers in Arizona, according to a new poll from Noble Predictive Insights. President and CEO Mike Noble says nearly two-thirds of registered voters say Arizona should limit new development because of water use, electricity costs, and infrastructure demand, while only 18% favor more construction for the potential investment and tax revenue.
8: Data centers are no longer just a niche land use issue. Voters are connecting them to bigger questions about water, power, growth, and whether state leaders have a credible plan.
7: In the governor's race, 39% say they trust incumbent Governor Katie Hobbs to handle the data center issue, compared to 30% for Andy Biggs. Colton Krolak, KTAR News.
4: And cities all across the valley have decided to part ways with flock cameras after much public scrutiny from residents. One town, however, is seeing opposite effects. Youngtown is actually embracing the flock cameras, with their mayor saying they provide more good than bad. Youngtown Mayor Michael LaVault explained why his residents don't mind the cameras.
9: We were pretty transparent when we rolled out the deployment of the cameras some 5 or 6 years ago. We did some newspaper articles, talked about them at just about every town council meeting. They were up on our website.
4: Youngtown is one of the first West Valley municipalities to introduce flock cameras. Arizona Attorney General Chris Mayes has sued USPS from imposing new mail-in ballot rules created by Trump executive order. Those rules would limit which voters get a mail-in ballot in their mailbox based on a federal list of eligible voters. But political analyst Chuck Todd says that would hurt Republicans more than Democrats. He joined Arizona's Morning News to explain the irony.
10: If they implemented this, I think Republican candidates would be hurt more than Democratic candidates.
12: 100%.
10: Especially in an election cycle where it's the Democrats who are more enthusiastic about voting.
4: Todd adds that it's unlikely this executive order goes through this election cycle. And the federal government has added Arizona to the list of states being targeted for allowing non-citizens to pay in-state tuition at public colleges.
14: 21 states have now been sued for allegedly thwarting Congress's clear prohibition on placing non-citizens over citizens. KTAR legal analyst Barry Markson broke down the case on Arizona's Evening News.
27: There's a law that says no benefits go to illegal immigrants that aren't available to all U.S. citizens.
14: But Arizona's Prop 308 that prompted the challenge doesn't specifically mention non-citizens.
27: It doesn't create a category of illegal immigrants who get benefits. It creates a category of if you go to an Arizona high school, then you get the benefit.
14: Markson expects the dispute will eventually reach the U.S. Supreme Court. Chris Havlick, KTAR News.
4: 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Here's John Roller live in the Valley Chevy Dealers Traffic Center.
28: All right. Thank you very much, PV. Right now, only one crash on the board, and it's not really slowing anything down. It's on the eastbound side of the I-10 in the Ahwatukee area, right near Guadalupe. But again, this in the clearing stages, and that is it for the crashes for the first time this morning. The Valley Main Lines are completely clear, and the surface streets are looking good as well. 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
4: Extreme heat warning ends tomorrow. Today, expect a 30% chance of rain, mostly sunny, and a high of 112. And tomorrow, we get a 40% chance of rain with our high dropping just a bit to 109. It's 99 degrees right now in Buckeye. 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
11: Okay, we had a great conversation earlier this morning with Brian Mueller, who is the president of Grand Canyon University. And they are expanding their programs. They are they're starting a law school, but they also are starting a school of construction and industrial management, I think is what it's called. And it's obvious, it's just like it sounds. It's people that are going to go into the construction industry. And many of these are practitioners. There's trade certificates. They've already graduated 1,000 students.

things that Mr. Mueller brought up, he said that I've said before, it echoes my sentiment. And he said, in years past, you went to college, and if you weren't really smart enough or qualified to go to college, then you went into the trades, and it was almost as if you weren't able to work with your brain, you worked with your hands. Those are my words, not his. And that was never the case. Some of the smartest business people I've ever met are people that never stepped foot in a business class. That doesn't mean that I'm discounting college. I'm saying they're smart people that just worked hard and were good at their craft and then made a business of it. I was a business owner for a short time as an electrical contractor. And I, in full disclosure, I was a much better electrician than I was a business owner. And so there's a lot of things I'd like to have in a do-over. But the point here is these industries are going to employ people with really high-paying jobs. That Arizona, if you have a child, I don't care how old, if you have a child, when they get done with school, whenever that is, when they are out of high school, and they want to go into the job market as opposed straight into college, or if they want to go into one of these certificate programs at a Grand Canyon University or otherwise, if they go through a CTED, whether it's WestMEC in the West Valley or even in the East Valley, and they get certified in one of these trades, they're going to find out, just like I did, that your childhood doesn't matter much, that if you are skilled in one of these areas, you are going to be employed the rest of your adult life. 1985, I had no marketable skills. I worked in the service industry. I loved it. I worked in restaurants. I loved it. Had an opportunity. Someone said they're paying more money to do this. Do you want to be an electrical apprentice electrician? I said, sure, I'll do it. It was just more money. That was my only thought, is I'm making more money. And the training I got in 4 years, I became a journeyman electrician. And you had to have a minimum of 4 years experience. I met that minimum, took the test, and passed it on my first try. I became a master electrician. I was the manager of a company within 6 years. And the most impressive thing in my mind about my work life was I was never unemployed. For me, realizing that I had no skills to start with, to look back. So after 10 years in 1995, I decided I was going to move to Arizona. And I didn't know anybody in the industry at all. And I moved to Arizona. And I went on three job applications, three interviews, and all three people offered me a job. Now, I'm not saying that to brag. I'm saying that being a skilled professional in a trade, I've spent my entire adult life employed. That's a remarkable accomplishment. When you look at layoffs and you look what's happening in the tech industry and you look at how AI is costing people jobs in some areas, and if you're in that middle management in that world, you're worried about things. Imagine having a job that gives you a middle class income and gives you the kind of security that says, I can go anywhere in this country, maybe even the world. I go anywhere in this country and I can find a job where that's going to sustain me. That's a sustainable career. TSMC, I mentioned earlier, I spent 5.5 hours out there. The first couple of hours was in their training room. And they take highly skilled professionals. These are union electricians and union trained pipe fitters. These are got the best training in the industries, in both of their industries. And they're helping them, and I say training, but helping them adapt those skills to what they need for the specialized work at TSMC. There are people that are entering the workforce as, you know, they're graduating as a journeyman pipe fitter, a journeyman electrician out of these training programs. They're going to TSMC. They're getting trained at TSMC and they will never work anywhere else. They will spend the rest of their lives working for TSMC, building that plant, building that fab. And there's going to be a bunch of them. That's a remarkable thing. If you have a child, how many of you would be thrilled if you knew that my child is going to be prosperous, not necessarily rich, prosperous. They're going to be self-sufficient. They're going to have a good life. They're going to be able to buy a house. They're going to be able, that would be the dream for most parents. Arizona's done a really good job of getting industry here. Amcor in Peoria, the massive expansion of Intel and so many others. I don't want to leave people out, but you know that this is happening here. And if we bring more industry into Arizona, if we are

0: an industry-friendly environment where businesses and major corporations want to plant roots here, that it's going to offer jobs to your kids and your grandkids. And it, I mentioned in the first time I talked about this, and I don't think I'm overstating this, Arizona was built from the beginning on the five C's. And cattle and copper being two of them, but copper especially, the mining industry brought people from around the world here to make their fortune because mining at the time was the industry of the future. And Arizona was built on that. You go to the state capitol, you will see the copper dome on top of the state capitol building in honor of that industry. I'm going to add a sixth C, which is chips. That what Intel has been doing for such a long time and what TSMC is doing right now is going to be the industry that builds the fortunes of the next generation and beyond, two, three, four generations down the road. I am so excited about the direction of our job market and the direction of industry. I think that it is a spectacular opportunity for people. Got to talk about the Flock cameras. There's another investigation into this. Is it warranted? Are people's concerns warranted when it comes to Flock cameras? We'll discuss it next.
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4: At 10:16, I'm Patricia Valencia. This is what you need to know right now. Arizona's newest medical school is now open, combining healthcare practices with engineering skills for future doctors. The program has students graduate with both a medical degree and master's degree in medical engineering, with a focus on tech entering the healthcare field. Doors opened earlier this month with the first cohort at 36 students. In 6 months since the start of the war in Iran, and there's been no movement or agreement on Iran's nuclear program. The U.S. has struck nuclear targets in Iran that the Pentagon claims has crippled their ability to continue a nuclear program. But the Iranians say they'll keep pushing pressure on the U.S. and have crippled traffic in the Strait of Hormuz. All of our top stories are just 15 minutes away. For more news, go to KTAR.com or the KTAR News app. Taking a look at Wall Street right now, the Dow is down 45 points, S&P 500 is down 21, and the NASDAQ is in the red, 137 points. For more money news, visit the Business Center at KTAR.com.
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0: So the Attorney General in Arizona is going to start taking a look at the flock cameras across the state. A gubernatorial forum the other night was very informational. It was all the questions were written by law enforcement professionals of the Arizona Police Association. They asked six questions. I was the facilitator, but the questions were not written by me. They were written by the board at the Arizona Police Association. Talk about somebody, a group that represents about 12,000 cops across the state of Arizona. One of the questions was about this technology. I say that to emphasize even law enforcement understands. And the way the question, I wish I had kept the cards with the questions on it so I could have read it verbatim.
4: What's wrong with you?
0: I don't know.
4: This is why you need me to go with you. Yeah.
0: I do. I need someone to say, what are you doing? Because I left them there.
4: And people always say when they see me, where's Mike? Yeah. Like if we're always together.
0: We had John Hook in studio yesterday. John Hook said to me, where's Patricia?
4: Oh, that's such an honor, though, to hear from John Hook. Thank you.
0: But the question was asked in this way, and it's not verbatim because I don't have the card, but it was talked about the technology, but it said that there are legitimate privacy concerns. And they asked the candidates what they would do to give law enforcement the tools they need to solve crimes while balancing that with the privacy and not violating constitutional rights of citizens. It was a great question. And that is always what we've dealt with technology. You know your cell phone's always listening. Most people just kind of give into that. Do you ever think about, have you ever read the conditions when you downloaded an app, when you put an app on your phone, have you ever looked at what you're giving them permission to do?
4: I press that button so fast.
0: Right.
4: And I'm just hoping nobody's going to be mean.
0: But they could, you know, you say it wants access to your call list and your phone and your pictures. And I thought, what do you need that for?
4: Ask app allow to track that stuff. I know. Yeah.
0: And I don't.
4: I put a loud no on those ones, though. I don't know what's happening.
0: Right. But I also don't think there's somebody sitting in a room going through. But it is concerning that everything you do is tracked or can be. I love the GPS in my truck. I was talking about this the other day. I can push a button on my steering wheel and either give it an address or a point of interest.
4: Yeah.
0: Somewhere, and it will then give me a map. It'll tell me how long it's going to take to get there.
4: Wild, huh? How did we survive before?
0: Right.
4: I didn't even know where I was going.
0: All right. So as long as you ask that question, do you know what a Thomas guide is?
4: No.
0: I guarantee you Paul's never heard
4: of it. Thomas guide?
0: A Thomas guide.
4: It's a map, I'm sure.
0: It is. It's a map book. And see that.
4: Oh, a map book.
0: Yeah. Okay. So that's what, so Roller is in there shaking his head. But so a Thomas guide is a map book. So if you have an address, you look in the table of contents for an address.
4: Kind of like a card catalog for maps.
0: And then what it does, it'll tell you, okay, it is on page 27, grid E3.
4: That's too much.
0: Right. But that's how, when I moved to Arizona and I became a service electrician for a company in Mesa, they gave me a stack of work orders and a Thomas guide and said, call me when you're done.
4: So it was like big enough to have in your glove compartment kind
0: of thing? It was big. It was like a...
4: That's what I'm saying. How are you going to drive around with that? How did we survive? How did you survive, Roller?
7: Well, I'll tell you. I had to chime in because when I was a young assignment editor at Channel 3, we had the Thomas Road Guide. We had a Thomas Cross Section and we had a big wall map.
0: Oh, right.
7: Man. So if there was a spot news situation and you had to tell the photographers where to go to get to the news event, you had to use the Thomas Road Guide. Well, if it was a spot news situation, if it was a 3-alarm fire, you had to try to guide about 5 live trucks into a scene and go, okay, now what you want to do is go.
4: Just go to the smoke. That's what I would have said.
7: And then meantime, you know, you're having a nervous attack while your assignment manager's on your shoulders going, are they there yet? Are they there yet? That's so crazy.
0: But you remember, I would get a stack of work orders and you just look in the book and it would tell you, okay, which page in the book and what grid section on the grid.
4: The furthest I remember is going to I don't even remember, MapQuest.
0: Yeah.
4: And printing out the directions.
0: And print out the directions.
4: That's how I remember going on trips.
0: But when you're out there in the field, you weren't able to do that. So anyway, my point with this is back then, that's how it was. Mm-hmm. Now I have GPS in my truck and I know that my truck knows everywhere I've been.
4: Yes. And it'll keep track of that.
0: It keeps track of it.
4: Yeah.
0: And I don't have a problem with it, but it's weird. I think, okay, so what if...
4: Every single person that is worried about flock cameras should be worried about their GPS.
0: Yes. Could law enforcement get a warrant for that in my vehicle?
4: I'm sure.
0: They get a triangle. I don't know what it's called, but they triangulate your cell phone. So if you're suspected of a crime,
4: pings you certain places.
0: If they may not be able to get access to your phone calls or your messages, but they can get a warrant and they can figure out, okay, at 11 p.m., where was his phone? He says he was at home. Here's where his home is. His phone says he was over there.
4: Other side of town.
0: So technology, but there's always been that thing. There was a thing with GPS we were talking about that I think it was a federal case. I could be wrong, but I think it was a federal case where the FBI was putting GPS trackers on suspect vehicles. And a lawsuit happened and the FBI said, if we can put a person outside of a business or we can follow somebody physically, then it's no different if we do it electronically with a GPS. And the courts said no. The court says you have to have a warrant. They have a reasonable expectation that you're not going to put a GPS device, a tracker on their vehicle. And there were a bunch of those devices that had to be removed or shut off. So we have always dealt with privacy versus law enforcement. We've been dealing with this since technology began to be developed. Do you think, very quickly, Patricia, do you think we are overreacting, underreacting, or justified in the way people feel about these flock cameras?
4: I think we are probably justified just because of how much information is out there and who's using it.
0: Right.
4: That's the thing.
0: Do you think that there will be suitable legislation that will quell people's suspicions where they will be, not everybody, but most people will say, we are using the technology the right way, and when it's used the wrong way, people go to jail?
4: If there's not legislation, then more people, there's going to be an uproar.
0: Right. But
4: they
0: But do you think there will be legislation that will be suitable?
4: Yes.
0: I do too.
4: I think so.
0: I think I think it takes a while, but they always come through with making it happen. All right. So we are going to talk about food. And this time I'm going to stay on track and I'm going to talk about food. We're going to talk about what is it that you eat. We'll do that next.
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4: Coming up on 1032, I'm Patricia Valencia.
16: Arizona votes.
17: We are finding that there are citizens.
4: Turns out some of the suspected non-citizen voters referred to by the Maricopa County Attorney's Office by the county recorder in March, actually citizens.
18: Maricopa County Attorney Rachel Mitchell gave an update on her office's investigation into the matter.
17: We focused initially on the 60 who voted. We're working our way through that. We are almost completed in terms of determining whether any or some of them were not citizens.
18: Her office will release preliminary results when she's finished investigating those 60 individuals' citizenship status. This comes as an executive order asks recorders' offices to provide lists of eligible voters based on citizenship so the U.S. Postal Service can withhold vote-by-mail ballots to those not on the list. Heidi Hommel, KTIR News.
4: One of the most talked about issues heading into the election is also one where voters on both sides of the aisle are finding common ground.
19: 57% of Arizona voters oppose the construction of additional large data centers, including 54% of Republicans and 71% of Democrats, according to a new Noble Predictive Insights poll. Here's President and CEO Mike Noble.
20: When voters are asked to weigh new investment and tax revenue against water use, electricity demand, and infrastructure costs, the argument for limits wins pretty decisively.
19: Nearly two-thirds say Arizona should limit additional data center development because of the environmental and infrastructure cost, and strong opponents outnumber strong supporters nearly 4-1. Colton Krolak, KTAR News.
16: Eyes on Education.
4: Arizona's newest medical school is now open, combining healthcare practices with engineering skills for future doctors. ASU's John Schufelt School of Medicine and Medical Engineering opened earlier this month with the first cohort of 36 students. One of them is Andrew Coates, who has a bachelor's degree in electrical engineering. He said while in undergrad, he began working at a nursing home, which led him to pursue a medical degree. The program has students graduate with both a medical degree and a master's degree in medical engineering, with a focus on technology entering the healthcare field. You can read more education solution stories. Just go to ktar.com/education. Some weekend showers could finally bring an end to our unseasonably hot weather. The extreme heat warning comes to an end after tomorrow.
21: But then we're going to start to see a pattern shift starting on Sunday and into next week, where temperatures are actually going to be much cooler.
4: Gabriel O'Hara with the National Weather Service says we could get scattered thunderstorms Saturday, depending on conditions, with much higher chances of rain on Sunday and Monday. And now for a check of traffic with the Valley Chevy Dealers Traffic Center. Watch for a new crash in Sun City at 107th Avenue and Grand Avenue. And Phoenix Fire heading to a car on fire at 32nd Street and Roosevelt. 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Extreme heat warning ends tomorrow, and today we're looking at a 30% chance of rain and a high of 112, 99 degrees right now in Glendale. 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
0: Couple of stories about the food that we eat. Again, did you see the lettuce thing?
4: More lettuce? What happened?
0: There has been another massive lettuce-linked outbreak. Three more states, 11,458 illnesses across 20 states.
4: I'm just a reckless mom. I just fed our family salads last night.
0: Yep. Cyclosporiasis.
4: So funny, I ordered Taco Bell the other day and Katie said, does this have that disease? I said, no, it's fine.
0: Just you could have said yes.
4: I told her, no, it's okay. That was in Michigan, I told her.
0: Yeah. we all know
4: Taco. Am I recklessly eating lettuce? Because I'm still eating it like there's no tomorrow. I literally have two heads of lettuce in my refrigerator right now and I just cut up one for a salad last night.
0: Yeah. Sales of leafy green vegetables have tumbled 30% from the beginning of the outbreak.
4: I'm the only one buying it.
0: Yep. You're it.
4: Should I stop? I'm getting nervous now. But no, like, what are we eating? What's going on? There's so many.
0: I know.
4: Recalls right now.
0: And weird recalls.
4: Very weird. Like, what is happening?
0: Well, they're saying that these, this cyclo, whatever.
4: Spora.
0: Yeah.
4: The sickness.
0: That one is, this one is unique. But the other one where you see salmonella, that happens all the time. So, but we're also hearing about a fiberglass and metal shards. And
4: popsicles and like wild things and E. coli. Yeah. And
0: how about this? This one, the state of Florida is becoming the first state. This disappoints me that they're the first state to impose sweeping new limits on how welfare cash can be spent, blocking recipients from using cash assistance benefits loaded onto EBT cards. Okay.
4: Okay.
0: Florida's the first state to do this. It prohibits the purchase of tattoos, theme park tickets, video games, vaping products,
4: what?
0: And other items generally not considered basic needs.
4: They were, you could buy that.
0: That's
4: with those things.
0: I've never.
4: You could buy those things.
0: By the grace of God, I've never needed public assistance. But according to this, they are the first ones to outlaw it.
4: I just got this brand new tat with my EBT card.
0: Right?
4: What is happening? That should not be allowable in the first place. That's not a necessity.
0: We have EBT here. They call it TCA in Florida. Temporary cash assistance is funded through the TAMF, or the Temporary Assistance for Needy Families program from the federal government. It is separate from SNAP, which is food assistance. Mm-hmm. Though families have received both types of benefits through separate balances on the same EBT card. So if you're getting the temporary cash assistance,
4: it's all
0: and you're getting
4: together.
0: SNAP, it's going on one card.
4: Yeah, because EBT is eat better today.
0: Yeah.
4: Don't be eating no tattoos. That's insane. I need to start looking into these programs, man.
0: Common sense.
4: Free assistance.
0: Yeah.
4: Why not?
0: Yeah.
4: I'm struggling.
0: Yeah.
4: No, I'm serious. Like, there's some people out there that really, really need help.
0: The governor of Florida said taxpayer-funded assistance should help families put food on the table, keep the lights on, purchase clothing, provide for their children, overcome barriers on a path toward independence. We will continue supporting Floridians who genuinely need assistance while working to improve accountability and transparency so these programs operate as intended. And see, that is the rub, I think. That's the where they clash. I don't think the government is the best place to do this. I like private organizations because St. Mary's Food Bank would never let something like this happen with donated money or donated.
4: Right, right, right.
0: But we do have a welfare system. I don't want to see anybody. We are a wealthy country. Nobody should go hungry in our country.
4: And also, I think a lot of people take for granted that this is assistance.
0: Right.
4: It's not a lifeline. Like, you're not supposed to be living off of this.
0: Correct. Forever. It's supposed to be temporary so that you get on your feet and you move on. So when you complain, when someone like, and I this happened when I was younger. I was in this business and I told this story on the air. And I had someone say to me, you don't know the circumstances, but I'm just talking about appearances here. I don't know the total circumstance. I grabbed a coffee at a Circle K by my house, and a woman in front of me in line was buying a couple of candy bars and a bag of chips and a soda, you know, and she had a brand new car. I mean, the car was a new model car, brand new car. She had a Coach purse.
4: Fancy.
0: With a matching wallet and a matching keychain because she set the keys on the counter next to the purse.
4: Fancy.
0: She opened her wallet and she paid for her junk food at Circle K with an EBT card. And I didn't say anything, but I thought to myself, that's why people get upset about these programs. We want to see hungry people eat. But if you've got a brand new car, and you've got a Coach purse, which isn't cheap, and you got the matching wallet and keychain with it, what are you doing on public assistance?
4: Right.
0: Now, again, somebody said, you don't know where circumstance, you're right. Maybe somebody bought all that for her. But it's the appearance of that is what makes people angry, right?
4: Right. The appearance of that would be bad luck, definitely.
0: I mean, you and your boyfriend makes sacrifices because you have two children.
4: I don't have a new car. I wish I had a new car.
0: Right.
4: Air conditioning sucks.
0: Yes. But the sacrifices you make, you know?
4: Yeah. No, I would definitely be like...
0: And I'm just guessing. I mean, you know, Paul's a young guy. Don't. You're engaged. You're engaged to be married. I would imagine that you and your fiance are making some sacrifices to build a life together.
2: Absolutely. Absolutely.
4: Working hard.
0: Working hard. You know, saving money, cutting corners and sacrificing some things so that you can have the wedding you want or a down payment on a house or whatever. So I don't feel bad for judging when I saw that. I thought, what in the world's going on here? I don't want to see anyone
4: you
0: go
4: know,
0: hungry.
4: Like I said, you don't know the situation, but okay, then what is the situation?
0: What's the situation?
4: Right. What's the situation?
0: What's going on? I mean, you work hard. You,
4: right.
0: I don't,
4: like, not, what, I don't, how do I get that too? Please tell me.
0: Do you have designer stuff?
4: No, this is probably the most designer thing I have, and I got it at Ross.
0: Okay.
4: It's Tommy Hilfiger.
0: Okay.
4: But yeah, like I'm just saying, like, yeah, the new car thing would be good for me.
0: Yeah. It would be great, wouldn't it?
4: I don't care about a bag.
0: It would be great. In a moment, we're going to talk education. The Trump administration is talking about educating, returning education to the states. And a conversation we had about education with the head of a college here in Arizona. We'll get to it next.
16: 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Mike Broomhead talks hospitality and great food with Jeff Mastro and Oliver Baggio. 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
0: Speaking of that, Resolution Copper is a project everyone in Arizona should be proud of. It is going to do wonders for the industry. First of all, the copper is a volatile market because we need more copper now more than ever for the electric cars and solar panels and other things that we are building. 25% of the nation's copper needs for the next half a century, maybe three quarters of a century, are underground in Superior, Arizona. It's the second largest deposit of copper that has ever been located right here in Arizona. It is revitalizing the economy around Superior, Arizona. They're going to be employing about 3,000 people when up at full speed. 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They've been named Big Business of the Year by not only the Mesa Chamber of Commerce, but by the Globe Miami Chamber of Commerce because of what they're doing in the East Valley. It's deep investments in the tribe. It's deep investments in water. It is a great project we should be proud of. 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
4: At 10:47, I'm Patricia Valencia. This is what you need to know right now. A new poll found a solid majority of Arizona voters oppose the construction of additional large data centers. Noble Predictive Insights CEO Mike Noble says 57% of registered voters oppose additional large data centers, while 30% support them. In 6 months since the start of the war in Iran, and there's been no movement or agreement on Iran's nuclear program. The U.S. has struck nuclear targets in Iran that the Pentagon claims has crippled their ability to continue a nuclear program, but the Iranians say they'll keep putting pressure on the United States and have crippled traffic in the Strait of Hormuz. All of our top stories are just 15 minutes away. For more news, go to KTAR.com or the KTAR News app.
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0: Hey, Patricia, what did you think of Brian Mueller?
4: I thought he was awesome.
0: He's terrific.
4: Was great to invite you over.
0: Yeah.
4: I really like that.
0: Yeah, he was terrific. What they've done over there, and I know you haven't been here very long, but in the mid-90s, when I first moved here, I had two buddies that both played, brothers, that played baseball for Grand Canyon University. And it was nothing like it is now. It was very, very small. A lot of people didn't even really know it was there or what it was. And I think they got into some financial trouble. And then along came Brian Mueller and his team of people.
4: I do remember that when I first actually moved here.
0: And what they have done is nothing short of remarkable. You know, 100,000 plus online students and tens of thousands on campus. Their dorms were named the third nicest dorms in the country out of like 1,300 or 1,400 other colleges.
4: That's a pretty cool
0: status
4: to have.
0: Their basketball team is electric. Going to the gym and watching a game, they've got a women's rugby team that's really good that was in the national championship. And they've got other sports, soccer and baseball still and softball. But it is the reason why I'm bringing it up is they started a college, a law school, which I think is terrific, but they started a college for construction.
4: Right up your alley.
0: Well, not only right up my alley, but
4: perfect for
0: the
4: area.
0: For the industry. Yeah. And I asked him, does Amcor being in Peoria and Intel and TSMC have, is that part of the reason? He said, absolutely. And they've graduated already in their program, you know, these certificates, not necessarily a four-year degree, but certificates of proficiency and trained in industry, machinists and electricians. And they've already graduated or promoted or whatever you want to call it, over 1,000 people. And it's just, I'm excited about where industry is going. You know, I think you would have to for your kids.
4: I'm so excited that I made the move here because there's so much opportunity.
0: And
4: every which way.
0: And as weird as it is to think that your three-year-old, you know, but 15 years, he'll be 18. And you know how fast that goes by. Gosh. I know you talk about it. You can't believe your daughter's 10.
4: I know. Pretty soon I'm going to be thinking about college or whatever
0: yes.
4: she's going to do.
0: Right. And then for your son, the opportunities, who knows, you know, your daughter has expressed an interest in law enforcement, but who knows what that'll end up for her. But there's the opportunity. Imagine going into, and I think it's because where I was born in Northeast Ohio, you know, what happened in Northeast Ohio and across the Midwest, where a lot of the opportunities that used to be weren't, and they called it the Rust Belt for a long time. Now, Cleveland, Ohio has had kind of a renaissance, and I was in Pittsburgh a couple of years ago, and what an awesome city Pittsburgh is. But there has been a kind of a revitalization of such, but for a while, they were hemorrhaging jobs. When we moved to Florida, 1970, was it 78, I think maybe, I was 11 years old. We moved to Southwest Florida from Northeast Ohio. I lived in farm country in Northeast Ohio, a little town called Newberry. And at the time, it was so small, we didn't even have our own zip code. We were a township of another town.
4: Newberry. Sounds like Mayberry.
0: Exactly right. We were a township of a town called Chagrin Falls. So it was a small town America. But my father worked in Northfield, Ohio, for a big trucking company called Specter Freight. And at one time, they were the third largest trucking company in the United States. When my parents told our family, our extended family, we were moving, everybody said, you're crazy. You've got a good job at this major company. And what are you doing? I think it was 3 years later, Specter Freight closed. And everybody lost their jobs, including my mother's oldest brother, my Uncle Kenny. And so I've seen what it looks like when retraction happens. The Great Recession, and Detroit was one of the wealthiest zip codes in America. And there was a time when Detroit was selling houses in the city of Detroit for if you paid off the tax bill. So we know it can happen. Arizona has positioned itself for growth. Arizona has positioned itself for sustainability and sustainable growth. And I think that's a terrific place that we are electing people that are going to stay on that path to the legislature and to the governor's office, but to the county board of supervisors. Maricopa County's got to make a big decision on how they're going to balance what the railroad needs to do with that out in Whitman. And so there's going to be a big, not a battle, but there's going to be a negotiation and there's going to be oversight on how you manage growth. All of that has to happen. And it's going to take smart people to do it, whether it is people that go to college at the law school and get a law degree and they're a part of legislation, or it's going to be the workforce that builds it that goes to this construction, these construction programs. The president is returning education to the states. They want $3 trillion spent in taxpayer money and national test scores are only showing about 30% of our students are reading and are performing math skills at grade level. So they said, despite the $3 trillion in taxpayer investments, only 3 in 10 are proficient in reading and math. That's exactly why the administration is returning education to the states, putting local leaders and parents back into the driver's seat to deliver the urgent message. The Secretary of Education, who was on the show, Linda McMahon, is trying to return the power and the dollars back to the states. I think it's a brilliant move. It's exactly what should be happening. Exactly what should be happening. We are going to talk more in detail about this. I think it's an important topic. when it comes to education, that we are going to discuss exactly what this means and what it looks like and what the opportunities are and how places like TSMC and Amcor and Intel are driving industry and growth. We're going to talk about managed growth coming up here in just a few moments. That's how we'll start off the next hour. Window World. 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
4: Good morning. Coming up on 11 o'clock, I'm Patricia Valencia.
26: Arizona votes.
17: We are finding that there are citizens.
4: Turns out some of the suspected non-citizen voters referred to Maricopa County Attorney's Office by the county recorder in March are actually citizens.
18: Maricopa County Attorney Rachel Mitchell gave an update on her office's investigation into the matter.
17: We focused initially on the 60 who voted. We're working our way through that. We are almost completed in terms of determining whether any or some of them were not citizens.
18: Her office will release preliminary results when she's finished investigating those 60 individuals' citizenship status. This comes as an executive order asks recorders' offices to provide lists of eligible voters based on citizenship so the U.S. Postal Service can withhold vote-by-mail ballots to those not on the list. Heidi Hommel, KTIR News.
4: One of the most talked about issues heading into the election is also one where voters on both sides of the aisle are finding some common ground.
19: 57% of Arizona voters oppose the construction of additional large data centers, including 54% of Republicans and 71% of Democrats, according to a new Noble Predictive Insights poll. Here's President and CEO Mike Noble.
20: When voters are asked to weigh new investment and tax revenue against water use, electricity demand, and infrastructure costs, the argument for limits units wins pretty decisively.
19: Nearly two-thirds say Arizona should limit additional data center development because of the environmental and infrastructure cost, and strong opponents outnumber strong supporters nearly 4-1. Colton Krolak, KTAR News.
4: As cities around the valley are deciding to ditch flock cameras because of public concern, Youngtown is doing the opposite. Youngtown Mayor Michael LaVault, who joined Arizona's Morning News and explained why his municipality welcomes the cameras.
1: We've seen great success with them in terms of crime solving. We found that they've been a great tool for law enforcement.
4: LaVault says Youngtown is the very first West Valley municipality to introduce flock cameras, and they've been up for about 6 years now.
26: A KTAR News exclusive.
2: I was not involved in the decision.
4: That's Governor Katie Hobbs addressing the concluded investigation into an alleged pay-to-play scheme. She exclusively tells Outspoken with Bruce and Gatos why she vetoed legislation that would have codified more accountability into law.
2: It was nothing more than an election year political stunt. I worked with that bill sponsor to include some of my reforms that actually have teeth and do more, and reforms that apply to all elected officials. This bill only applied to the governor's office.
4: Arizona Attorney General Chris Mays on Friday declined to charge Governor Hobbs, and it concluded that state's investigation into alleged pay-to-play scheme finding no evidence of wrongdoing. You can watch the full interview with the governor on KTAR's YouTube channel.
26: Eyes on Education.
4: Arizona State University is opening its first medical school with only 36 students.
5: The John Schoenfeld School of Medicine and Medical Engineering opened earlier this month in downtown Phoenix with one of the highest concentrations of engineers at any medical school in the country. One of those engineers turned doctors is Andrew Kotz, who said being a part of the 36-person inaugural class feels like a community.
15: There's a real sense of responsibility that comes with being the first class, too. The future culture and the future traditions that our medical students will have will partially be shaped by, you know, what our class starts.
5: He says the program is hands-on with students training with live patients from day one. Koth said he hopes to utilize his engineering background in the medical field, upgrading imaging or patient systems. Shira Tanzer, KTAR News.
4: 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And now for a check of traffic from the Valley Chevy Dealers Traffic Center. The main lines are clear to start off the 11 o'clock hour. Both in the West Valley and the East Valley, surface streets are clear as well. 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Extreme heat until tomorrow. That is expiring. And today we're expecting a 30% chance of rain. Mostly sunny and a high of 112. 102 degrees right now in Scottsdale. 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
0: Do either one of you have a problem with data centers? Do you guys think data centers are a bad idea?
21: There's some things that I don't like the
4: maybe them
21: the
4: being
21: noise
4: in residential
21: like
4: areas and stuff, but like it's an industrial place. But other than that, I don't think so. My own kid last night was making an argument for data centers. She's like, Mom, they don't even use that much water, like people say. I'm like, what?
0: So I think what they did, well, I think they made a mistake. And I'm not a big conspiracy guy, but I guarantee you, I believe in what they say about the Chinese being involved in this. That Chinese bots and Chinese on social media have created negative ads about data centers in the U.S. because they're trying to corner that world there. I believe that's true. I believe that the negativity of the industry, a large part of it is coming from those kind of attacks. I believe that's true. But they didn't do a very good job with the public, because there was a data center in Tucson or Marana, but I think it was down in Pima County. It was going to build a water treatment plant and give it to the town, not let them run it. They were going to build it and give it to them. So that they were going to be zero, you know, they were going to be water neutral.
21: Sounds like a sweet deal.
0: Right.
4: I know, right?
0: And they was overwhelmingly denied. No, they don't want anything to do with it. I think that's a mistake. But I also think that you can understand where we are with water. When you start talking about that with anybody, it's an uphill climb. It's a hard sell for people. when it comes to power, when they're going to generate their own power, that they're going to make sure that they're paying for the power to be generated for them, that the infrastructure is not being paid for by residential customers. Those guarantees in place. If they're doing those things and they're employing people, and we know we need these places, why are they not more popular?
4: I definitely think that it is a big misconception that they are totally bad.
0: I do too.
4: And everybody just hears it, push back against it. It's what everybody else is saying. It must be bad.
0: Right. Right. And there are other people, there are some, and I respect them. I disagree with them, but I respect them, that say that they're just, they don't like the growth. That if you live in Queen Creek, I feel bad for people that live in Queen Creek. I don't know if either one of you have been out there. It's a beautiful town. It's a cool little town. But there's a huge population shift in Queen Creek over the years. I don't know that there's a part of town where there isn't massive road construction going on. They can't widen the roads fast enough in Queen Creek. And getting in and out of town is a nightmare. But there are so many people that moved to Queen Creek and made the drive into town for work from Queen Creek because it was a nondescript. I don't mean they loved it. It was a nondescript, tiny little community, and they loved it that way. It isn't anymore. It's
4: growing.
0: And it's growing massive. Buckeye was the same way. You go out to Harquahala Valley and out toward where the power plant is, the nuclear power plant we went to.

0: about that with anybody. It's an uphill climb. It's a hard sell for people when it comes to power, when they're going to generate their own power, that they're going to make sure that they're paying for the power to be generated for them, that the infrastructure is not being paid for by residential customers. Those guarantees in place. If they're doing those things and they're employing people, and we know we need these places, why are they not more popular?
1: I definitely think that it is a big misconception that they are totally bad.
0: I do too.
1: And everybody just hears it, push back against it. It's what everybody else is saying. It must be bad.
0: Right. Right. And there are other people, there are some, and I respect them. I disagree with them, but I respect them, that say that they're just, they don't like the growth. That if you live in Queen Creek, I feel bad for people that live in Queen Creek. I don't know if either one of you have been out there. It's a beautiful town. It's a cool little town. But there's a huge population shift in Queen Creek over the years. I don't know that there's a part of town where there isn't massive road construction going on. They can't widen the roads fast enough in Queen Creek. And getting in and out of town is a nightmare. But there are so many people that moved to Queen Creek and made the drive into town for work from Queen Creek because it was a nondescript. I don't mean they loved it. It was a nondescript, tiny little community, and they loved it that way. It isn't anymore. It's
1: growing.
0: And it's growing massive. Buckeye was the same way. You go out to Harquahala Valley and out toward where the power plant is, the nuclear power plant we went to. And next time we do something like that, Paul, you got to go with us.
1: Yes.
2: Sounds like a plan.
0: We went to Palo Verde.
1: Hey, I think the next thing we want to try to do is tour the prison.
2: Let's do it.
0: Yeah. Are we going to tour a prison, or are you talking about jail?
1: The jail, sorry. The jail. Maricopa County Jail.
0: Yep.
1: But anyways, besides.
0: And what we'll do is we'll have a bet amongst us, a little friendly bet, on which one of us runs into an inmate we know first.
1: Don't do that to me.
0: But the growth is part of it. I worked on this island. There's a pair of islands in Southwest Florida, Sanibel and Captiva Islands. They are absolutely gorgeous. And they remind me, especially Captiva, reminds me of Paradise Valley surrounded by water. Mm. A lot of the homes are second homes, multi-million dollar homes for the ultra wealthy. And it's a different climate, obviously. But the feel to me is the same. Very wealthy, very upscale, but very laid back. Paradise Valley, I think, is that. You know, it's second homes for people. And the arguments on the island, it was half and half. Sanibel Island, 40%, 45% of the island is wildlife preserve. It's called you should look it up. It's a funny name. It's the J.N. Ding Darling Wildlife Preserve.
1: That's funny.
0: Yeah. But it's because it's wildlife preserve, it'll never be developed. And it's a cool place. You see alligators everywhere and birds everywhere. Bird watchers from around the country go there to watch the osprey nest. And it's a cool place. So half of the island are the kind of environmentalists, don't touch anything crowd. And the other half of the island are barons of business and growth people. But it's weird. Everybody has a house and then they think that should be the last house. We shouldn't build any more. I was working there in the early 90s and they were having those fights then. We don't want any more development. We don't want growth. And it's like, well, you built your place. The paint's not even dry on your house and you're fighting to shut it down.
1: Now we're talking about, okay, data centers. Now in the terms of, maybe educate me on this. Is it the same thing as how AI uses our water?
0: Yes.
1: Supposedly,
0: yes,
1: that's what we're talking about.
0: That's what we're talking about.
1: Right?
0: Data centers are powering the AI that we use and that we need. And they do use a lot of power, but as long as, and I think this is where, and APS, as a matter of fact, when we had the head of APS on with us, he said, Ted Geisler, we're going to, they want to go to the Corporation Commission and get the rule change that it's not residential customers that are paying for that infrastructure growth, that the data centers themselves are paying for the infrastructure that powers their centers. And everybody agrees.
2: Of course.
0: Even the owners of the data center say we'll be happy to do that.
2: That makes the most sense.
0: But when they come to the table with a plan, and I know somebody that was involved in the project and said, we are going to build you a water

0: treatment plant so that we're water neutral. And then we're not going to own the plant.
1: You
0: we're
1: going to
0: build it. No, you own it. Not just run it. You own it. And they still said no. It's like, wow, I don't know what else you have to do for an industry to say that, okay, you know, because you're going to hire a lot of people. It's going to drive a lot of revenue. All of that's true. And they agreed that it was true. They just didn't want it. And so they couldn't get over the
1: bad rap.
0: The bad rap of water and power. And I don't know. I just look at that and I think.
1: Yeah, I think they definitely do get a bad rap.
0: They
1: more
0: do.
1: More than they deserve.
0: And then when people did go to them with legitimate concerns.
1: They're like, okay, let's figure this out. Let's solve the problem.
0: We'll pay for it.
1: No. Still going to be a no for me.
0: No for me, dog. Hey, right?
1: I don't want your water.
0: Yeah.
1: Thank you, but no thanks.
0: Yeah.
1: Yeah.
0: We don't want all those.
1: We just really brainwashed.
0: We don't want all that revenue. We don't want all of those jobs. We don't want. I don't get it. So for the people that get somewhere, I understand the mindset. Like if you live in Queen Creek, I get it, man. If I lived in Queen Creek.
1: That's what I'm saying. Like certain stipulations, like it is an industrial, big, huge center.
0: Yeah.
1: That should be around, you know, industrialized areas, not somewhere it's going to be residential.
0: One of my favorite places in Arizona is the White Mountains. It's hard to pick a favorite, but I love the White Mountains. When I get up near Heber and Overgard and you get up going up to Sholo and Springerville and Taylor and Snowflake, and I just love it up there. But it's too far from the valley for me to want to live there full time. Mm-hmm. I mean, if the dream life would be to have a place up there, but not live there full time. But I love the White Mountains. But I look at Superior, where the mine is, and you look at Globe, Miami, and you look at Kearney, and you look, that's not that far from the valley. Or Pinal County, Florence is a beautiful place. And so I'm thinking, man, is that how far out when I'm ready to be done and I don't want to live in the city?
1: That's how far out
0: you're going to have to go to get someplace where there's some room to stretch your legs, you know?
1: So you're not yelling, get off my lawn all the time.
0: Yes.
1: Get off my mountain.
0: Or yes. I'm telling you, you've got to go check out Pinal County, Apache Junction, growing like crazy. And these are places that were wide open years ago. Gold Canyon, going out to where the Renaissance Festival is, you get out to Gold Canyon. There used to be, and I don't know if it's still there, somebody out there, please send me a message and tell me. When I came out here on vacation in 92, we did a trail ride in Gold Canyon. It was like Gold Canyon Ranch or something it was called, where they had horses where you went out and they were trail horses. But you went out on a ride up into the mountains and had breakfast out.
1: Oh,
0: they cooked
1: fun.
0: Breakfast.
1: Yeah,
0: and I don't even know if that's still there, but there was nothing out there. You were literally by yourself on the trails. And there was a golf course and you kind of looked out over the golf course, but they cooked outside and picnic tables. It was touristy. It was very touristy, but I was a tourist. I loved it. It was a lot of fun. A lot of fun. And people are afraid because that's changing. All right, coming up, it's how we get you caught up on the biggest news stories of the day. We call it Did You Hear This? In just a moment.
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1: At 11:17, I'm Patricia Valencia. This is what you need to know right now. A man waving a gun at a Chandler gas station was shot and killed by police when he did not respond to commands to put the weapon down. Chandler police spokesperson Marisol Green identified the man as Romero Hernandez.
6: A gun was located near Hernandez, and an additional firearm was also located in his waistband.
1: The shooting occurred yesterday afternoon near Dobson and Warner. No police officers or bystanders were injured. And Tropical Storm Dolly is now working its way through the Atlantic, headed toward the Virgin Islands and Puerto Rico by the end of the weekend into early next week. It's down to a low-pressure system, which is actually being welcomed, bringing much-needed rainfall. All of our top stories are just 15 minutes away. 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For more money news, visit the Business Center at KTAR.com.
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0: All right, let's catch up on the big headlines. Did you hear this?
11: Did you hear this? 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
1: All right, 6 months since the start of the war in Iran, there's been no movement or agreement on Iran's nuclear program. The U.S. has struck nuclear targets in Iran. Here's some more from ABC's Martha Raddatz.
12: Iran, of course, is still firing at ships. The president on Thursday once again insisting Iran is feeling the pressure after his warning of devastating economic sanctions on the regime. But so far, the Iranians have shown nothing but defiance.
1: So happy 6 months anniversary.
0: Thank you.
1: Did you ever expect this to drag on this long? And where do you think we should be in this war by now?
0: Yeah, I did think, just based on the history of the Iranians, they are very, very obstinate. We have done things with them economically. We have hammered them economically at many times. Then we've made concessions. We've tried to make peace. We've tried to make nice. And they have been obstinate through it all. They have shown a willingness to allow their people to suffer, to forward their own goals. And they have been like that. So I figured this was not going to be a very quick in and out deal unless we were willing to go with shock and awe on a constant basis until what we did to them, which would have taken much longer than what Israel did to Hamas. I just believe that. Oil is trading down a little bit over the last few days. Brent crude oil is under $90 per barrel. We know that the West Texas Intermediate is at $83.31, and that's for futures for both of those. I think the economic sanctions are going to work to a certain extent because there are more factions that want peace and they want an agreement, but it's going to take longer. And I was hoping sooner rather than later. They want to hold out to the midterms and they just might do it.
1: And President Trump and his family's company is coming under fire again for a business venture with a foreign government. According to a new report from the Wall Street Journal, a sheikh from Abu Dhabi is a 49% stakeholder in a new U.S. bank from the Trump's family's crypto firm, World Liberty Financial. Here's some more from ABC's Eric Kantersky.
13: Sheikh Tamim bin Zayed Al Nahyan is the national security advisor for the United Arab Emirates. Democrats and ethics experts said never before has someone like him taken an ownership stake in a sitting American president's family company. World Liberty Financial would neither confirm nor deny the sheikh's involvement, but said shareholders will have no influence over operations.
1: So the White House continues to deny any conflict of interest. So someone of the status saying something like this, do you still think it's okay for a sitting president to be doing side business quests to make some money?
0: So here's the question, because if you talk to the White House, and I would say on paper, it's true that the president himself is not involved in this business, but his family is. That's going to make a lot of people concerned, because, and legitimately, because he's obviously connected to these businesses, whether it's on paper or it isn't. If they're saying there's no conflict of interest, you better be very clear on how that's true, and you better show the American people there is no conflict of interest. I'm torn. This would be no matter who the president was. Should you be able to have your family run the family business while you're president of the United States? Absolutely, you should. Should you not give the appearance of impropriety? Absolutely, you shouldn't. So it is tough, because I don't want to see them not do business, but I also don't want to see the country believe that we're being compromised so that they can make a living or make money. You are listening to Did You Hear This? Every day at this time to catch you up on big headlines.
1: Now, speaking at the Federal Reserve's annual conference in Jackson Hole, Wyoming, this morning, new chair Kevin Warsh with some strong words on what the country's central bank can do to help tackle high prices. Here's more from ABC's Elizabeth Schulze.
14: The Fed needs to highlight inflation, needs to focus on using its tools to bring prices down more than anything else right now. What are those tools? Well, typically, when inflation is high, what the Fed does is it hikes interest rates. Kevin Warsh says he does not want to give a prediction for what they are going to do explicitly with interest rates. But the assumption here, if inflation is above where they want it to be, that might be what the Fed needs to do.
1: So what do you think is going to happen here, and what needs to happen?
0: I think that in the next meeting, seeing where inflation is right now, I don't think they raise rates now. I think if we go into the election with this and the next meeting after that, if it remains high, if we haven't gotten a resolution on fuel prices because of oil prices and it's driving everything else up, if we're recalling all this food, if the beef prices aren't coming down, then I think they will eventually raise rates again. But I don't think it's going to be in the next meeting.
1: And finally, President Trump plans to bypass a ceremony in New York to mark the 25th anniversary of the 9/11 attacks after being told he couldn't make a speech. Now, he had his team perform advanced site visits to Manhattan's National September 11th Memorial and Museum, the memorial space where the Twin Towers once stood. However, since 2012, politicians have not been allowed to deliver speeches at anniversary events at the site known as Ground Zero. So, with your feelings, and I think everyone else in the United States' feelings, what do you have to say about this by the president? What advice do you give him in this president, in his situation, kind of throwing a tantrum, not going to this?
0: Anybody who believes that Donald Trump, as a human being, was not deeply affected by 9/11, go and watch the videos of what he had to say as they were walking to look at the damage in the hours after the attack. And then what he did as a businessman in New York to try to help rebuild and what he tried to do for first responders. So I don't think there's, it's very, very clear to the world, at least anybody that's looking at it objectively, that he was invested and he had been deeply hurt by what happened on 9/11. That being said, you're the sitting president of the United States. If they have had a longstanding tradition of no politicians making speeches, I still think you should be there. I think your face needs to be there. The world needs to see you there. You're not only the president of the United States, you're a New Yorker. So I think it would be better if he was there, with or without giving a speech. If others had and they told him no, I would be on board with him. If no politician has, then I think he's doing the wrong thing by not being there. So,
1: a lot of stuff to do.
0: So much. All controversy. What are you doing on a Friday? All the controversy.
1: Trying to get your brain to work.
0: Well, why?
1: Nobody. I like to see the gears turning.
0: Nobody needs to see that. That's not something anybody needs to see.
1: Your head gets shinier.
0: Thanks.
1: It's because the light bulb goes on. I love it.
0: Well, I mean, anybody looking on YouTube, I want you to understand. That's light shining off my head. That's not my head glowing.
1: It's your enthusiasm.
0: Yeah, that's not a halo. Yeah.
1: A halo.
0: We're going to talk. Speaking of controversy, what we'll do in a moment is we're going to talk Flock cameras. We'll get to it in just a second.
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1: Good morning, it's 11:31. I'm Patricia Valencia. Some weekend showers could finally bring an end to our unseasonably hot weather. The extreme heat warning comes to an end after Saturday.
20: But then we're going to start to see a pattern shift starting on Sunday and into next week, where temperatures are actually going to be much cooler.
1: Gabriel O'Hara with the National Weather Service says we could get scattered thunderstorms Saturday, depending on conditions, with much higher chances of rain on Sunday and Monday.
5: Arizona votes.
21: We are finding that there are citizens.
1: Maricopa County Attorney Rachel Mitchell says some of these suspected non-citizen voters referred to her office by the county recorder in March are actually citizens.
21: 207 cases or voters were referred to us. 147 of those were registered to vote but had not voted. 60 voted.
1: Her office will release the results when she's finished investigating those 60 individuals' citizenship status.
22: The question is going to rest on whether the law as it's written violates federal law, or if saying if you go to high school in Arizona, you get in-state tuition, does not violate that law.
1: KTAR's legal analyst Barry Markson on Arizona's Evening News. He's looking at a federal lawsuit that adds Arizona to a list of states being sued for granting non-citizens in-state tuition at colleges and universities. Markson notes that an Arizona law grants in-state tuition to anyone who has attended 2 years of high school in-state, regardless of their immigration status. And we have some new data on data centers and how voters feel about them. A new Noble Predictive Insights poll shows 57% of Arizona voters oppose the construction of additional large data centers. President and CEO Mike Noble says voters are showing they're more concerned about the potential cost over data centers rather than what they could be gained from them.
23: Economic development is still a good phrase, but it does not magically close the sale anymore. In Arizona, once water and power enter the chat, the conversation changes very quickly.
1: Those concerns cross the political aisle, with 54% of Republicans and 71% of Democrats opposing new large data center development. And a recent executive order from the Trump administration could cause more harm to Republicans than it would for Democrats.
24: Arizona Attorney General Chris Mays has sued USPS from imposing new mail-in ballot rules created by a Trump executive order. Those rules would limit which voters get a ballot in their mailbox based on a federal list of eligible voters. But political analyst Chuck Todd says this would hurt Republicans more than Democrats.
25: If they implemented this, I think Republican candidates would be hurt more than Democratic candidates.
26: 100%.
25: Especially in an election cycle where it's the Democrats who are more enthusiastic about voting.
24: Todd says that it's unlikely this executive order goes through in this election cycle. Pat Ciugolini, KTAR News.
1: And now for a check of traffic from the Valley Chevy Dealers Traffic Center. Only one crash on the west side in Glendale. Watch for restrictions at the intersection of Grand Avenue south of Northern. Drive safe on those valley roads. Extreme heat, and that's ending tomorrow. Today, expect a 30% chance of rain, mostly sunny, and a high of 112. It's 104 degrees right now at Sky Harbor Airport. 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
0: I got a message, Patricia and Paul. I think you guys will both enjoy this a little bit. A friend of mine, she is from Canada, and she messages quite often. And she sent me a little thing that said that Donald Trump is now no longer going to call them Canadian geese. They're going to be called Donald Ducks.
1: Did you hear there was a ban on Canadian geese flying south for the winter?
0: That's right.
1: They can't come here.
0: Can't come here. No visas for you.
1: Get the flock out of here.
0: That's right.
1: Flocking cows.
0: I think we're punchy. It's been a long week. We're
1: getting a little. Been a crazy
0: we're
1: long
0: laughing
1: week.
0: At things that are not really funny. But
1: hey, I thought that was funny. Oh. But that's me. At everything.
0: You do. You do. You even laugh at my jokes. Surprise police officer. We've been talking about flock cameras and technology, but I want to make sure we had the mayor in. Remember, the mayor came in and talked to us, and then the next day, or that day, actually, that same day, they made the announcement. And we had a little conversation off the air, and he goes, listen, we got something coming out. And I said, okay, I'm not going to ask you about something you can't talk about right now. Let's talk about stuff you can talk about. And then that afternoon, they shut off the cameras. Well, an officer that was being investigated from the Surprise Police Department, the officer was investigated, and it turned out that it was an anomaly with the technology that the officer had done nothing wrong. So we have called them into account when they've done it, but when something happens and they didn't, you know. And then the other guy the other day that decided that he was going to do $47,000 worth of damage to a Phoenix camera. So with everything else that's out there, and I think maybe that it's a bad excuse, but let's, an honest conversation. We already have photo radar. We have all this technology that's out there. Do these license plate readers, whether it's flock or any other technology, is this just part of the world we live in now and you've got to come to terms with it? Is that really what we're hearing? Because I don't know, there aren't many people that I respect as much as Jerry Sheridan in law enforcement. I think the sheriff is a great cop. There are other people that I respect equally, but there's nobody I respect more than Jerry Sheridan. He's a great cop. He's a great sheriff. And he says the technology is an invaluable tool that his agency uses. They police their deputies very closely. They do audits. They haven't found anybody misusing it. And so he came out in support of the technology. But at the same time, we talked to the mayor, Mayor Corey Woods from Tempe. And I want you to hear what he said. It's not me paraphrasing. This is him saying he has had conversations with the chief of Tempe police and explained to them what's going on.
2: Before any decisions were made, I did pick up the phone and I did call Chief McCoy and have a conversation with him and talk about some of what I was hearing in the community and some of the offline conversations I was having with a couple of council members. So, no, I absolutely did make sure to talk to him in advance to let him know kind of where I thought things were going. And he understood exactly what I was saying.
0: I think that the legislature is going to do something with this.
1: Now, I'm going to take it a step further. Would these police officers that got fired in Phoenix, if flock cameras had been involved, would they have been able to figure this out?
0: I don't think the flock cameras would have helped in this regard.
1: Because you said that sometimes like the cities use them to police their police.
0: Well, I think, but the camera, in this case, the police vehicles have GPS devices in them, so the city knows where they are. It was one of the things that was used to prove that they were actual real cops, because when the Phoenix detectives initially, because Tempe believed that initially these were impersonators. Mm-hmm. So as they started investigating as impersonations, they went back as part of their due diligence. I'm guessing that's why they did it, to see do we have any cops in the area? And it turned out they did.
1: They did.
0: And then when they were able to identify that it was these two people specifically, they knew that these were real cops that were involved.
1: So you think if there would have been flock cameras involved in Tucson, that something would have been found?
0: I do.
1: With Nancy,
0: as a matter of fact, I really thought that they had them down there because I don't know if you remember initially, very early on, they had said they were looking for certain vehicles. And I thought they're going to be looking at traffic cameras everywhere to see if they can get. I think this technology absolutely could have been used if they had flock cameras at that time. It's interesting when I I talked with the mayor. I almost said chief. The mayor, Mayor Woods, about that very scenario. And it's hypothetical, but unfortunately, it's probably going to happen, which is there will be a case of a missing person or an Amber Alert or something where this technology could be utilized to help solve a case faster. And it won't be in use. Will people then be up in arms that they had the technology, they should have been using it? And he doesn't believe, and he thinks the chief of police is telling them they've got great people. But all of this technology, I want you to think about the drone technology. Do you remember when we took the tour, what they call the SWAT barn of the sheriff's department?
1: Yes, there was so much.
0: Right. So they have drone technology that they use with robot technology that they use with canines. So they will send a drone into a house
1: before
0: any person goes in. Then they can send in a robot that can deploy tear gas, or they can send in a drone and a canine before a human being ever goes in the house.
1: Which is super smart.
0: But we also know that drones can be invasive of your privacy. Like, you have a pool. Now, your daughter's 10, but she's growing. And what if one of your neighbors is got her and her friends are over swimming and the neighbor's flying a drone watching your daughter? You know what I mean?
1: I don't even have to have anybody over swimming. But if there was a drone over my backyard, I would definitely be right. Like, what the heck's going on?
0: Exactly. If you had a neighbor with a 2-story house, should they be able to point a security camera into your backyard?
1: Did you see that? I don't know if you saw this news story, if I sent it to you, but that man that shot down his drone in his backyard.
0: Yeah.
1: And now he's like, has all these felony charges on him and stuff.
0: But I think the part of the reason why that
1: happened.
0: Because
1: he disarmed a.
0: Because he shot. He was firing inside a neighborhood. And right. I mean, he could have missed.
1: Residential, yeah.
0: I get that. But you understand that they had to, all of that stuff had to be legislated. That there had to be regulations put in place.
1: It has to be.
0: So there, I think the legislature is going to work on this in the next session for sure. And I think they're going to come up with some kind of framework, guardrails, that's going to regulate this. I just believe that to be true. All right, what we do to close it out, we'll close out our week with something we call our story roundup. That happens here in just one moment.
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1: At 11:47, I'm Patricia Valencia. This is what you need to know right now. Maricopa County Attorney Rachel Mitchell has been investigating more than 200 suspected non-citizen voters referred to her office by the county recorder in March. She says of these 60 who cast ballots, some are actually citizens. Her office will release the results when she's finished investigating those 60 individuals' citizenship status. And more storms are expected in the east after a night that saw violent weather from Virginia to Vermont. Heavy rains could fall, seeing 3 inches per hour rainfall rates, flight delays and cancellations plaguing airports. All of our top stories are just 15 minutes away. 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
29: He's your Huckleberry. He's Mike Broomhead. And this is another story roundup.
0: All right, let's end the week on a strong note. First of all, there are certain things you can't get wrong. I mean, everybody makes mistakes, but you know there are certain things you can't get wrong.
1: Like?
0: CNN was paying tribute to Dolly Parton.
1: Okay. Oh, no.
0: Appropriate, right?
1: What
0: paying
1: they
0: tribute. They used pictures of a Dolly Parton impersonator instead of the real
1: thing.
0: Oh,
1: they did not.
30: Oh, no.
1: That's horrible.
30: You know, I saw where she joined one of those contests.
1: Yeah. Oh, yeah, and she didn't win.
0: Yeah. It was on Laura Coates Live. We regret the error and apologize to the Parton family.
1: Yeah, I beg your pardon. That's horrible.
0: Yeah.
1: Sorry.
0: That's, you just can't get that one wrong.
30: No.
0: This one I just saw and I thought it was interesting that this year alone, four people that were in the movie Home Alone 2 have died.
1: Right. Yes.
30: Right.
0: Including Tim Curry, Tim most recently.
1: Tim Curry, the pigeon lady. Yeah. I can't remember her name right now.
0: Catherine O'Hara was mom.
30: Right.
1: And Catherine O'Hara,
0: the pigeon lady.
30: Who's the fourth?
0: Brenda Fricker. And Jane, J.P. Morgan, the hit sequel followed. And I don't know who J.P. Morgan played.
1: Like the actual bank dude? No. I think he played himself?
0: J-A-Y-E, P. Morgan.
30: Like, it's a cursed movie.
1: I know, that's awful.
0: When I say that I believe private industry is better at doing things than government, I don't do it as an insult. It's just an observation that, generally speaking, it's true. So the city of Phoenix has those cooling stations, right? Those water cooling stations,
1: yes.
0: Which I think are lifesavers.
30: Absolutely.
0: For people.
30: Definitely.
0: On the street. So Fox 10 went out and did a little investigative reporting.
1: As you should.
0: Yeah. And one of the cooling stations they went to, the water was between 108 and 114 degrees.
1: Ooh. Dang, you're going to just boil some eggs.
0: Yeah.
1: That's crazy. I mean, you get what you can get at the time.
0: Okay, but it's called a cooling station.
1: Is it a little bit cooler
30: warming
1: than that?
30: Warming station.
0: Yeah.
1: It's a water station
0: at
1: this point.
0: It's a tea station. It's making tea.
1: Yeah. It's a cup of tea. Yeah. Let's brew it.
0: I've only got two more. So I'm going to, this one gets me because I coached football for a long time. I coached Pop Warner football and my youngest brother was playing Pop Warner football. And then I coached high school and Pop Warner when he got old enough to go play high school football. So I've been around a lot of people doing stupid things. And a lot of parents, there are great parents out there. I'm just telling you, they say and do stupid things.
1: They do.
30: They do.
0: I've had parents mad at me because their son wasn't playing enough. And I had to explain to him, he doesn't come to practice. How can we play him? You know, if he practices, he'll play. And, you know, and parents that just say stupid things that get in fights. And in Racine, Wisconsin, there was a football game going on with 9-year-old players. So these are the cutest kids you see on the planet.
1: Running around.
0: Because the shoulder pads are massive and the helmet's a little too big for them. And it's just fun to watch.
30: Yeah, like bobbleheads.
0: Right, yeah, like little bobbleheads. That's what they look like.
1: I like that.
0: And this is where you just kind of get them acclimated to playing the game of football.
30: Right.
0: Well, there was a kid that was had a breakout and was running for a touchdown. And a parent ran on the field and tripped him.
30: Dude.
1: That's awful.
0: What?
1: What?
0: A parent ran on the field in the middle of the field. This wasn't an accident and tripped him.
30: You think
1: what
30: their
1: did
30: kid
1: the other
30: missed
1: parents?
30: His tackle?
1: What did the kid's parents do?
0: I don't know, but they were furious. He rushed the field during a play and tripped a 9-year-old kid.
1: Wow.
30: His kid must have missed that tackle.
1: Here's
0: a quote. I've seen adults fight. I've seen fights at youth events. I've seen stuff happen. I've never in my life seen a grown man come on the field. There was a game. So Michigan and Ohio State are big rivalries.
30: Right.
0: Back in the 70s, I think this happened in the 70s, maybe the early 80s. There was a coach for Ohio State, legendary coach named Woody Hayes. And I think a player from Michigan intercepted a pass and ran out of bounds on the Ohio State sideline. And Woody Hayes punched the player. Yeah.
3: Mike.
0: That was the worst.
1: Talk about.
0: Yeah.
3: It's Roller.
0: I know who it is.
3: I got it.
1: I know.
3: Yeah. Listen, this was a traumatic night, and it was during the Gator Bowl.
0: Oh, that's right. You're an Ohio State fan.
3: Listen, between the Baltimore Orioles, the Miami Dolphins, and the Ohio State Buckeyes, I've had more heartbreak than I can imagine. But I'll remember this one. It was the Gator Bowl, and a kid from Clemson.
0: Was it Clemson? I thought it was Michigan.
3: It was Clemson.
0: Okay.
3: And the kid, and this was towards the end of Woody's career, but the kid intercepted the ball and ran over, and he ran into the Ohio State sideline.
0: Yep.
3: And Woody comes charging down the sideline. He grabs the kid and he punches him right in the chin. And the whole country couldn't even believe it. I mean, Woody Hayes has always been known for his temper.
0: Yeah.
3: But he was fired on the plane ride back to Columbus.
0: Yeah.
3: They had to take him off the back of the plane.
0: They had to. Yeah. I remember that.
3: Yeah. I'll never forget it.
0: Thank you.
3: I need therapy from all my losses in my sports world. That's for sure.
0: Oh, that's so funny. All right. So here's going to be the last one. This is something I must have, and you guys have got to look this up. There is a Chinese startup company that has taken, it's called Photon Matrix, and it is a laser-guided mosquito killer.
1: Oh,
30: whoa!
1: I like this. I hate mosquitoes.
0: It is, go see the video, Photon Matrix. I want one of these so bad. Cool. We don't have a lot of mosquitoes here, but we have them in Florida. This looks like a video game. With the laser shooting down mosquitoes,
1: well,
0: shooting them out of the sky.
30: Airstrike.
0: Well, here's the issue.
1: I'll remember
0: though.
1: That for Christmas.
0: The issue is that they are selling, I think they sell for $1,000.
1: Oh, my goodness.
0: Yeah.
1: A little pricey. That's so fun, though.
0: So, yeah, pretty awesome. We are out of time. Monday morning at 10 o'clock, we have our re-interview with the Interior Secretary, Doug Burgum. Make sure you're here for it. Have a great weekend, everyone. God bless.
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1: Good afternoon. I'm Patricia Valencia. It's 12 o'clock.
23: Arizona votes.
24: We are finding that there are citizens.
1: Turns out that some of the suspected non-citizen voters referred to the Maricopa County Attorney's Office by the county recorder in March are actually citizens.
2: Maricopa County Attorney Rachel Mitchell gave an update on her office's investigation into the matter.
4: We focused initially on the 60 who voted. We're working our way through that. We are almost completed in terms of determining whether any or some of them were not citizens.
2: Her office will release preliminary results when she's finished investigating those 60 individuals' citizenship status. This comes as an executive order asks recorders' offices to provide lists of eligible voters based on citizenship so the U.S. Postal Service can withhold vote-by-mail ballots to those not on the list. Heidi Hommel, KTIR News.
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3: All right. Thank you very much, Patricia. Well, if you are headed out for this lunch hour, a couple of heads ups. We've had a rough morning on Grand Avenue. If you're coming in Glendale, we've got yet another crash on Grand Avenue. This time, though, it's heading out of town just north of Glendale Avenue. That is the good news there. Also, I have a crash 99th Avenue and Northern. Watch for a collision there. And also in the downtown area, looks like we have some slowing on the eastbound I-10. We may have a minor crash coming out of the Deck Park Tunnel. You're backed up if you are coming into downtown back to 27th Avenue. 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Text Mist to 620-620 for the 10% off Gatos special. John Roller, KTAR News.
1: That extreme heat warning all the way up until tomorrow. It's finally going to end. And today we got 30% chance of rain, mostly sunny and a high of 112. 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It's 12:02 and 106 degrees in Phoenix. One of the most talked about issues heading into the election is also one where voters on both sides of the aisle are finding common ground.
6: 57% of Arizona voters oppose the construction of additional large data centers, including 54% of Republicans and 71% of Democrats, according to a new Noble Predictive Insights poll. Here's President and CEO Mike Noble.
7: When voters are asked to weigh new investment and tax revenue against water use, electricity demand, and infrastructure costs, the argument for limits wins pretty decisively.
6: Nearly two-thirds say Arizona should limit additional data center development because of the environmental and infrastructure cost, and strong opponents outnumber strong supporters nearly 4-1. Colton Krolak, KTAR News.
1: And as cities around the valley are deciding to ditch flock cameras because of public concern, Youngtown is doing the opposite. Youngtown Mayor Michael LaVault joined Arizona's Morning News to explain why his municipality welcomes the cameras.
8: We've seen great success with them in terms of crime solving. We found that they've been a great tool for law enforcement.
1: LaVault says Youngtown is the first West Valley municipality to introduce flock cameras, and they've been up for about 6 years now.
23: A KTAR News exclusive.
9: I was not involved in the decision.
1: Governor Katie Hobbs reacts to the conclusion of the state's investigation into an alleged pay-to-play scheme.
10: She exclusively tells Outspoken with Bruce and Gatos she's ready to move forward.
9: I have long called for more transparency when it comes to state contractors, their ability to make political contributions during procurement period. I proposed some of the most comprehensive legislation that we've seen in Arizona in this regard.
10: Arizona Attorney General Chris Mays on Friday declined to charge Governor Hobbs and concluded the state's investigation into the alleged pay-to-play scheme, finding no evidence of wrongdoing. Kellen Shover, KTAR News.
1: You can watch a full interview with Governor Hobbs on the KTAR YouTube channel. And a recent executive order from the Trump administration could cause more harm to Republicans than it would for Democrats.
10: Arizona Attorney General Chris Mays has sued USPS from imposing new mail-in ballot rules created by a Trump executive order. Those rules would limit which voters get a ballot in their mailbox based on a federal list of eligible voters. But political analyst Chuck Todd says this would hurt Republicans more than Democrats.
11: If they implemented this, I think Republican candidates would be hurt more than Democratic candidates.
24: 100%.
11: Especially in an election cycle where it's the Democrats who are more enthusiastic about voting.
10: Todd says that it's unlikely this executive order goes through in this election cycle. Pat Ugolini, KTAR News.
23: Eyes on Education.
1: Arizona State University is opening its first medical school with only 36 students.
12: The John Schoenfeld School of Medicine and Medical Engineering opened earlier this month in downtown Phoenix with one of the highest concentrations of engineers at any medical school in the country. One of those engineers turned doctors is Andrew Kotz, who said being a part of the 36-person inaugural class feels like a community.
13: There's a real sense of responsibility that comes with being the first class, too. The future culture and the future traditions that our medical students will have will partially be shaped by, you know, what our class starts.
12: He says the program is hands-on with students training with live patients from day one. Koth said he hopes to utilize his engineering background in the medical field, upgrading imaging or patient systems. Shira Tanzer, KTAR News.
1: To read more education solution stories, go to ktar.com/education. And how are Arizona teens doing when it comes to substance abuse, fentanyl awareness, and social media use across the state? Arizona Criminal Justice Commission, ACJC, released results of the 2026 Arizona Youth Survey. Molly Edwards, Chief of Operations with the ACJC, tells Arizona's Evening News.
14: The sustained multi-year decline in youth substance use across the entire state. Over the last three, I think, survey administrations, we've seen a steady drop in reported use across nearly every substance category.
1: Edwards adds that the long-term downward trend highlights the ongoing impact of community prevention efforts and close work with schools and their school-based programs. Chandler police officers shot and killed a man who was waving a gun at a busy intersection yesterday afternoon. Spokeswoman

0: Hernandez, causing him to drop the weapon. Once it was safe to do so, the officers approached and began life-saving measures until the Chandler Fire Department arrived.
1: Hernandez was taken to the hospital in critical condition, where he later died. No one else was hurt. And heads up, if you plan on traveling around the valley, as multiple closures and lane restrictions are in effect this weekend.
2: In Glendale, the westbound Loop 101 Agua Fria is closed between 51st and 75th Avenues. In Chandler, the westbound Loop 202 Santan Freeway closed between Gilbert Road and Arizona Avenue. Phoenix, the southbound State Route 51 is narrowed to two lanes between Northern Avenue and Bethany Home Roads. Also, the northbound State Route 51 is closed between Indian School Road and Coulter Street. Enrique Garcia, KTAR News.
1: At 12:07, let's check on traffic now with John Roller. He's live in the Valley Chevy Dealers Traffic Center.
3: All right, Patricia, we've been seeing some slowing in the downtown area right near the Deck Park Tunnel. And yeah, we've got a crash eastbound I-10 at 3rd Avenue. And that is backing things up if you are coming in from the West Valley back to 27th Avenue. Also have a crash at Bullard Avenue and Granada. That is just north of McDowell in Goodyear this afternoon. And we also have a crash at 99th Avenue and Northern in Peoria. John Roller, KTAR News.
1: Extreme heat warning until tomorrow. Today, expect a 30% chance of rain, mostly sunny, and a high of 112. Your Saturday, we get a 40% chance of rain and a high of 109. 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It's 12:08, and speaking at a Federal Reserve's annual conference in Jackson Hole, Wyoming, this morning, new chair Kevin Warsh with some strong words on what the country's central bank can do to help tackle high prices. It's ABC's Elizabeth Schulze.
4: The Fed needs to highlight inflation, needs to focus on using its tools to bring prices down more than anything else right now. What are those tools? Well, typically, when inflation is high, what the Fed does is it hikes interest rates. Kevin Warsh says he does not want to give a prediction for what they are going to do explicitly with interest rates. But the assumption here, if inflation is above where they want it to be, that might be what the Fed needs to do.
1: A new update from the State Department on the number of rescued Americans following this week's deadly flood in Nepal, where nearly 2,000 people remain missing. ABC's Tom Sophie Burridge has the details.
5: 5 Americans now rescued. Previously, we only knew of 3 rescued Americans. So a little ray of light in amongst all of the tragedy. The scale of this tragedy is emerging. And I think really through those mountainous and remote communities, it's hardly surprising that the authorities, despite all of their best efforts, are still getting a handle on the destruction and scale of tragedy.
1: And the NTSB is investigating an incident this week in Washington where Marine One, the president's helicopter, lost communication with the air traffic controllers with the president inside. It's not the first time an incident like this has occurred. More from ABC's Perry Rossum.
6: Another helicopter in the Marine One squad had to relay the messages. It happened hours after the NTSB released a report suggesting construction at the White House may be to blame for another communication failure. When Marine One and a plane briefly got too close, they took off at the same time. That happened early this month.
1: And there's been a push from the skies to give Dolly Parton a permanent tribute in Music City.
7: A plane flew over downtown Nashville Friday morning, trailing a banner that read change.org/Dolly Parton Airport. The banner promoting a petition calling for Nashville International Airport to be renamed for the singer, songwriter, and philanthropist who died Tuesday. The change.org site says Dolly's light should be celebrated across Tennessee. Its final line urges people to sign it so we could all soon be departing from Parton. As of noon Friday, more than 150,000 people had added their signatures. Sherry Preston, ABC News.
1: Now let's get a look at your money.
8: From ABC News, Wall Street Now. Facing slowing sales in China, the U.S. and the Middle East, Toyota says sales globally were down nearly 5% in July compared to July of last year. The automaker says higher oil prices have put the brakes on sales of gas-powered vehicles in China. Parents might want to check the serial number. Child car seat maker Britax is recalling more than 114,000 seats, acknowledging that a screw in the carrying handle can come loose, raising the risk of injuries to children. And Ulta Beauty likes what it sees in its corporate mirror. The cosmetics company is now raising its yearly sales and profit forecast after sales in the last quarter jumped nearly 9%. Jim Ryan, ABC News.
1: Checking the latest numbers on Wall Street, the Dow is up 2 points, S&P 500 is down 21 points, and the NASDAQ is down 150. For more money news, visit the Business Center at ktar.com.
9: their ability to reasonably cope with things because of their underdeveloped brains

0: is going to be way less.
1: A child psychologist shares some tips on how to protect your kids from social media. After a lawsuit found this week, Meta designed their platforms to be addictive and knowingly harmed younger users' mental health.
2: Mike Klinkner with Klinkner Counseling says if your teen has a big reaction when you try to limit their social media use, they may have an unhealthy relationship with it.
0: Very typical for a kid whenever you tell them, hey, your time is up, you have to get off right now, and they're going to throw a little bit of a fit. It's a dopamine response. It's actually a little bit of withdrawal depending on how long they've been on.
2: He adds it's not realistic to ban your kids from being on social media. Instead, he suggests implementing boundaries and monitoring their activity. Heidi Hommel, KTAR News.
1: It is now time for the KTAR Timeline, brought to you by Beatitudes Campus.
3: It's August 28th, and back on this day in 1963, Martin Luther King Jr. delivers his I Have a Dream speech at the March on Washington.
4: I have a dream.
3: On the steps of the Lincoln Memorial in Washington, D.C., the African-American civil rights movement reached a peak when Martin Luther King Jr. delivered his I Have a Dream speech to about 250,000 people attending the March on Washington for Jobs and Freedom. The demonstrators, black and white, poor and rich, came together in the nation's capital to demand voting rights and equal opportunity for African-Americans, and to appeal for the end to racial segregation and discrimination. The peaceful rally was the largest assembly for a redress of grievances that the Capitol had ever seen, and King was the last speaker. And today, you can see where MLK gave that speech, all thanks to some Arizona students who made the plea he needed a marker on where he stood to mark his famous words. And it all started when Martin Luther King Jr. delivered his I Have a Dream speech back on this day in 1963.
1: 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He's live in the Valley Chevy Dealers Traffic Center.
5: All right, couple of spots to make you aware of. Let's start in the downtown area where we did have a crash approaching the Neck Park Tunnel on the eastbound side of the 10 right near 3rd Avenue, but troopers have moved this crash through the tunnel. It is now off the main line right near 7th Avenue, so that backup looking better. Still moderate slowing as you approach 27th Avenue through the stack to get into downtown Phoenix. On the westbound side of Grand Avenue, just north of Glendale, look for a crash there. You're backed up to Glendale if you are headed to the Northwest Valley. And one surface street crash still working in Peoria, 99th Avenue and Northern. 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John Roller, KTAR News.
1: Extreme heat warning until tomorrow. Today, a 30% chance of rain and that high at 112. 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I'm Patricia Valencia, and up next, your information and inspiration with The Ramsey Show on KTAR News.
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15: Normal is broke and common sense is weird. 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From the Ramsey Network and the Fairwinds Credit Union Studio, this is The Ramsey Show. I'm Rachel Cruz, hosting this hour with Jade Warshaw. So give us a call at 888-825-5225, and we'll answer your questions about your life and your money. All right, first up, we have Justin in Knoxville, Tennessee. Hi, Justin. Welcome to the show.
16: Hey, how are you?
15: Hi, we're doing great. How can we help?
16: So I'm just trying to figure out, we've got a little over $100,000 in debt. We get married in a little over a month, and we are aiming to be as close to debt-free as possible. Obviously not with the house, but try and get everything else paid off to where we can have, you know, more freedom to do the things that we want to do.
17: So how much of the $100,000 is the house, and how much of it is like consumer debt?
16: Now the house is another $205,000. The a little over a hundred is our cars and credit cards.
17: Oh, okay. Okay. So break it out for us. Tell us about the cars. Tell us about the credit cards.
16: So we've got, in her car, we have about $54,000. In my truck, we've got about $49,700.
17: Oh boy, gosh, that's a lot of debt on cars.
18: I hope you guys make a ton.
15: Yeah, what do y'all make, Justin? What will your household income be combined and everything in a month?
16: Combined a month would be around $13,000.
17: All right.
16: And that's after tax.
17: After tax. Okay. And then the credit cards are just another, what, like five?
16: Yeah, we've got $2,800 on one, $2,500 on another, and then $600 on one and $700 on another.
17: Okay.
16: So a little over $6,000 and split between four cards.
17: So I thought I heard you say, and maybe I misunderstood, I thought I heard you say, I'd love to have as much of this paid off before the wedding as possible. Did I hear that correctly?
16: Not before, but okay. We're going to start on it now, whatever plan we have, and just getting it done as quickly as possible is what we'd like.
17: Well, I asked that because, I mean, I'm looking at these cars and I'm thinking, oh my gosh, what an easy offload of almost $100,000 of debt.
15: Yeah, and bring home, you know, $130,000, $160,000. So, yeah, the cars, Justin, they need to go.
16: Yeah, and so what we've kind of, you know, planned out in our head is the snowball on the credit cards.
17: Mm-hmm.
16: And then double and triple on one car until it's paid off, and then moving it all over to the other car.
17: I mean, here's the problem with that. So what Rachel said earlier is she was hinting at a rule of thumb that we have here, which is things that are going down in value, things with wheels and motors, should really be no more than half of your annual income gross, right? So if you're around 130K, is that right?
16: Together, we're a little over. She makes 105.
17: Okay.
16: She makes 105,000 a year. I make 56.
17: Okay.
16: We're around 160, close to it.
17: 160. Okay. Still, that is way more than what I would say, because half that puts you at 80 in cars, and you're at 100,000 in cars.
16: Yeah.
17: Over 100,000.
11: How much could you sell them for?
16: Hers probably 50, mine probably 38.
11: Okay, so you're underwater on both of them.
17: Do you have any money saved?
16: Yeah, we've got close to probably 60 in savings.
17: I love that. Is that for the wedding?
16: That's just kind of for everything. So the house is a new thing. We just got our house put on some family property, and we've spent probably 30 in what we had. So we had close to 90 before we started on the house.
17: Mm-hmm.
16: And we're in the mid 50s now, close to 60.
17: So here's what I'm hearing. What I'm hearing is, and I love that you're calling now, you know, that you guys are starting a marriage fresh, because you really need organization. I think that you guys have good intention, but everything's kind of everywhere and there's not a solid plan around it. And I would love to see you go into the marriage with a very clean perspective on how we feel about debt, how we feel about savings, how we're going to operate our lives going forward. And I would personally love to see you guys start that on a fresh foundation. If you said in the next 30 days, we're really going to be serious about selling off these cars, you have the money to clear the deficit, right? And then you have the money to turn around and buy something reasonable in cash for both of you. You could both spend $15,000 on a car and still have $30,000 left, which is a great starter emergency fund. It's probably around, you know, gets you close to the 3 months of expenses point. So, and then meanwhile, you could cash flow paying off the credit cards, and you truly could go into the first month of your marriage debt free.
11: 100%.
17: How amazing would that feel?
16: Yeah.
11: Justin,
16: absolutely.
11: Do y'all both feel this way? Who's kind of driving this idea of changing your financial situation? Is it more you, or is it her? Is it both of you guys?
16: It's both of us. We are not in a hard spot. Like, we have the cash flow to pay the debt. Our big thing is, like, we want to be able to not have to worry about making so many payments monthly. Mm-hmm. You know, it feels like we're always spending $500, $600, $700 here.
17: Yeah.
16: And then our big $1,800 mortgage is a big thing, which we plan to refinance that in a year or so and get it lower.
17: The thing is, that's not, the mortgage shouldn't feel that way, because the mortgage is actually a fair piece of your $13,000 take home. The reason it feels like that is because of this debt, specifically probably your car payments are what feel astronomical. And when you add that all together, suddenly that $13,000 is whittled down and you don't feel like you're being able to enjoy it.
11: Yeah. Justin, how much are you guys paying in car payments per month?
16: So my truck, the $49,000, that is at $584 a month.
11: Okay.
16: And then her car, which had a start of $85,000. That we pay $980 a month on.
11: Good night.
17: Plus insurance.
16: Yeah, plus insurance. Yeah. We pay $390 a month in insurance.
11: So y'all are $2,000 a month basically in cars.
17: That's more than you pay for your house.
16: Right. Right.
17: That doesn't sit right with me. Does it sit right with you?
16: No, and that's what that's a big reason why we've been talking about first of all, getting all these cards paid off, and then figuring something out with the vehicles.
17: So what do you think you're going to do? Because Rachel and I laid out our point of view. What do you think going off this call is your first course of action?
16: Talk to her about her car. Hers a big one, I would imagine.
11: Justin, yours is close. Yours is close.
17: Yeah. Why don't you marinate on this a little bit longer? Because I think you'll find that what Rachel and I are saying is the quickest course to what you asked us early on, which is, you said, I'd love to go into the marriage with as little debt as possible. And Rachel and I gave you a solution to do that.
11: Yep. Pay off those credit cards, sell the cars, Justin, and start new. Just start fresh.
18: Democrats said that.
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5: It's 12:30. Good Friday afternoon. I'm John Roller. Mortgage rates, they're on the rise again. Alex Vega reporting from Los Angeles.
24: Mortgage buyer Freddie Mac says the average rate on a 30-year mortgage rose this week to 6.66%. This brings it back to where it was 4 weeks ago and just shy of its high for the year. Higher mortgage rates can add hundreds of dollars a month in costs for home buyers, reducing how much they can afford. Mortgage rates have been trending higher this year as the war with Iran and other factors have heightened expectations of higher inflation, pushing up the long-term bond yields that influence mortgage rates. The trend has helped keep U.S. home sales in a rut this year. I'm Alex Vega.
5: Cities all across the valley have decided to part ways with flock cameras after much public scrutiny from residents. One town, however, is seeing opposite effects. Youngstown is actually embracing the flock cameras, with their mayor saying they provide more good than bad. Youngstown Mayor Michael LaVault explained why his residents don't mind the cameras.
25: We were pretty transparent. When we rolled out the deployment of the cameras some 5 or 6 years ago, we did some newspaper articles, talked about them at just about every town council meeting. They were up on our website.
5: Youngstown is one of the first West Valley municipalities to introduce flock cameras. Some good news, the number of fatal crashes on Arizona's highways declining for the third straight year. According to the Arizona Department of Transportation, the number of fatal crashes fell 5% in 2025 from 2024. While the decline is good news, the numbers are still near all-time highs. ADOT says speed, alcohol, and distracted driving are the main contributors to fatal crashes. Going to check on your drive around town right now, live in the Valley Chevy Dealers Traffic Center. Still have some leftover slowing from a crash in the downtown area. 7th Avenue, just outside the tunnel on the eastbound 10. Watch for a crash there. Also have a crash at 99th Avenue and Peoria. Well, the chances of rain this weekend, they're on the rise. 30% chance of showers this afternoon. Our high 112 degrees. We'll bump it up to a 40% chance of rain on Saturday and a 50% chance of showers on Sunday. Right now it's 105 degrees in Glendale. 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
17: There is a benefit that if you can really capture what it is that we teach, the earlier the better, right? I mean, obviously, the quicker that you can start taking advantage of compound growth, the better for everybody. So let's rewind. In the words of Cher, let's turn back time.
26: I love it.
17: What if Justin had started at 21 years old, right? So 21, no debt. Maybe you already have just $1,000 in investments, just like he had. He, you know, had 7,500. But now you've got 46 years for this money to grow, right? You've got a much longer time frame. And it's not going to cost you as much of your own personal money to build the same $1.8 million of growth. So
26: pretty incredible. You want to crunch the numbers live?
17: Yeah, I'll crunch the numbers live. Okay. So again, I really love this calculator, and I would suggest it for anybody. It doesn't matter what your age is, but it's really great to kind of get on there and just play around with your life. So let's pretend there's already $1,000 of growth. Maybe it was a money that your grandma gave you, whatever. You got $1,000 there. So let's start there. Now, if you're 21 years old and you just say, you know what, I'm going to put around $100 in here.
26: That's $1,200 a year.
17: I mean, that's nothing.
26: We can all find that. We spend that on subscriptions every month.
17: Exactly.
26: Or and DoorDash.
17: We're going to have it grow for 46 years because this person is going
26: to
17: retire.
26: 21 to 67.
17: Yeah, to all 67 right? years old. And again, I'm going to keep it at 11%. That's a fair, I mean, if you go and just look at average annualized rate of return for S&P 500, you'll see that 11% is a fair rate of return. And if I calculate that, oh my gosh, 1.823 million.
26: And let's point out something way more interesting. Pull that back up on the screen.
17: Yeah.
26: The actual contributions made to get to 1.8, $56,000.
17: That's bananas. But if we grow back, if we go back in, let me go back and put back Justin's numbers in. So he had, we'll start with a thousand and we'll put in 625. And then we'll say he only had 20 years.
26: Yep. Okay, 25. He was 40 years old.
17: That's right. 25 years to grow. Sure. If 65. We calculate that, he's at a million, but look what he put in.
26: $188,000 was his contributions. The rest is compound growth. And that's what we found in our millionaire study. Their retirement accounts wasn't $1 million they put into it.
17: That's right.
26: Most of that, 80 to 90% of your nest egg in retirement will likely be compound growth.
17: Absolutely.
26: So it's up to you to do the first 10 to 20, but the more time you have, the better, because every dollar goes a whole lot further when you're young.
17: Yes.
26: And so this is not a knock on those who are older and don't have anything saved. It's just to show you that we better get on it. And there's no time like the present, because waiting till tomorrow is worse.
17: Yeah. And so we've even got a chart that kind of shows you at the different ages. And if you're watching and you can see this, go ahead and screenshot it because it's so helpful. You know, what you, if you're age 20, what you put in. If you're age 25, what you can put in. And now this chart is, you know, using a 10% rate of return, but so it's 1% off.
26: And
17: but,
26: this is how to become a millionaire at every age. So by 67, what does it take to go from age 20 to age 67? $80 a month. Now, if you wait till 25 to get started, takes $130 a month. You wait till 30 years old, takes over 200, so on and so forth. And then you get to 45 years old. If you have nothing saved and you want to have $1 million in that nest egg by 67, you need to contribute $1,000 a month to get there. So it just shows you, man, if I had done this 20 years ago, I could have just invested $80 to get there.
17: It would have been easy work. And if you are 40 or you are getting a later start, it's still possible. The chart still shows you it's possible. You just got to have a little bit more cash to put in the kitty. So guys, if you're interested in this, again, go ahead and pull up our free investment calculator. It's so helpful. I'll drop a link for that in the show notes, whether you're listening on podcast or on YouTube, it'll be there for you. So that's super fun. I find it to be motivating, George, me, myself. I just like to see
26: and
17: it.
26: Especially if you've got, you know, younger kids at home, teenagers, you show them the power of that. Now they're going, you know what? I was going to go waste it on more clothes at the mall, but I'd rather open a Roth IRA because I'm working part time. I want to see that money grow for me.
17: Absolutely.
26: Instead of see it disappear. And that's what I did when I was 18. Every paycheck was gone. Usually at the place I worked. I worked with Urban Outfitters.
17: Oh, me too.
26: How many more skinny jeans did I really need?
17: I did that. I worked at
26: Goodwill somewhere
17: New York
26: now.
17: Company. Yes. But I had a nice wardrobe.
26: Oh, yeah, you're looking good.
17: All those clothes are gone now.
26: I'm broke, but I sure look good in those skinny jeans.
17: Oh, man, I know it. Well, download the calculator or just use the calculator. It's really, really going to help you. All right, let's go back to the phone lines where we have James in Charlotte, North Carolina. Hey, James, how can George and I help out today?
4: Hi there. Yeah, my question for today is when my work has become kind of exceedingly stressful, but I feel like I've saved a lot of money. Is it crazy to take like a 70% reduction in my salary to do like a barista style approach to find a little more purpose in life and just kind of get some sleep back, some anxiety down and find purposeful work as opposed to, you know, being a, you know, 224K kind of breadwinner for me and my wife. This is my question.
17: Well, I would love to separate this. I would love to separate the dollars that you're making from this. And I'd love to separate the assumption that whatever you do will earn you less money, right? And get to the clear point, which is you just don't like your job and you want to be doing something else. We don't know what that is. It could end up being something very lucrative for you. Is that fair?
4: Yeah. I mean, I've been an engineering manager at a few companies, and it's always been stressful. I've been very work to live, and I'd be looking to maybe do something like a physical therapy assistant where I'm, you know, helping people find mobility or, you know, get parts of their life back. I have a little bit of my own personal history there.
17: Okay, so you do have an interest, you have something that you're targeting on.
4: Yeah. Mm-hmm.
17: Well, how does that affect you guys? I mean, I got to believe that making $224,000 a year for quite some time, you've got a good financial footing.
4: Yeah. So my wife and I have about $1.3 million invested between like 401ks and Roth, a little bit in Roth IRAs. We weren't very smart about that when we were young. And then, you know, a lot in just a brokerage account.
17: Okay.
4: Probably about $800,000 there.
17: What about your home? Is, you know, do you have a mortgage?
4: We're about
17: paid off.
4: So we have $225,000 left on the mortgage on a, you know, $450,000 house. I think we got for $400,000-ish.
17: What would that do for you guys? Let's pretend tomorrow you found a job in physical therapy. Suddenly you're making, I don't know, what does that pay? 90,000?
26: 65, 70, 80 grand. What is it?
4: Around 70. Okay. 70K.
17: So now you're making 70 instead of 224. Where does that put your mortgage in this situation as far as monthly payment?
4: Yeah. So my wife has around like 80K in salary, and that pretty darn close to covers like our full living expenses. And she has the option to like work summer semesters, which she doesn't really do right now. So we would get, you know, to the point where we have like pretty negligible, like, cost of living.
17: You'd be at 150 between the two of you?
4: Sorry. I was just giving my salary. My wife makes an additional, you know, 80K.
26: So you guys would make 150 household income is what
4: down to. Our household income is around 300,000.
17: No. If you were to take the job in physical therapy and make 70, and then she keeps making the 80.
4: Yes,
17: is that okay? Mm-hmm. I just wanted to make sure we were following you on that.
26: That's what we're talking about here, is we're going down from, you know, this household income making over 300 down to 150.
17: What is the mortgage? Yeah. Can you just tell us what it is every month?
4: 1800, I think.
17: Oh, okay.
26: All right. So you need to bring in 7200 to make this make sense. And you guys currently would bring that in even if your income went down.
4: Yeah.
26: So this sounds doable. And you got that taxable brokerage account to kind of fund any schooling, or if there's a gap, you can kind of buy yourself some time because you guys have done this really well. But I would just make it a goal to still invest 15%, retire with dignity, and not just go, well, I make 60 grand for the rest of my life, but I'm happy. I think you can get back up to making a six-figure income and doing what you love.
17: Yeah, you're obviously a really smart guy. And I do think, hear me say, what you do, work, you have to do work that matters to you. You're doing this for the rest of your life. But gosh, maybe one day you'll own the coffee shop.

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3: It's 1 o'clock. I'm Kellen Shover. A woman is under arrest who authorities say stole a Phoenix Fire Department ambulance. Around 11 p.m. last night, a woman entered into an ambulance parked near 83rd Avenue and Encanto Boulevard. The keys were inside the vehicle, allowing the woman to drive away. She did not get far, however, as she soon collided with another vehicle in the area. Officers responded to the scene and observed signs of impairment in the woman and took her into custody. She was booked for DUI and theft of means of transportation. Speaking at the Federal Reserve's annual conference in Jackson Hole, Wyoming this morning, new Fed Chair Kevin Warsh with some strong words on what the country's central bank can do to help tackle high prices. Here's ABC's Elizabeth Schulze.
4: The Fed needs to highlight inflation, needs to focus on using its tools to bring prices down more than anything else right now. What are those tools? Well, typically, when inflation is high, what the Fed does is it hikes interest rates. Kevin Warsh says he does not want to give a prediction for what they are going to do explicitly with interest rates. But the assumption here, if inflation is above where they want it to be, that might be what the Fed needs to do.
3: And taking a look at Wall Street as markets close for the week, the Dow Jones was down 10 points today, the NASDAQ was down 139 points, and the S&P 500 was down 20 points. For more money news, visit the Business Center at ktar.com. And now for a check on traffic from the Valley Chevy Dealers Traffic Center. Surprise, we got a crash involving a bicycle on Dysart Road. This is just south of Grand Avenue. And Phoenix on the State Route 51 northbound. We've got a crash on the Cactus Road off-ramp. 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KTAR weather for the Valley. Today we have a high of 112 degrees and a low of 92 degrees, and it's 104 degrees in Goodyear. 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
16: 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Still on it with George Camel. Let's go to Anna, who's in Boston, Massachusetts. Hey, Anna, how can George and I help today?
17: Hi, thank you so much for taking my call. I was wondering, I'm in a situation where I've been married for 3 years. I have two little kids at home, and I'm a stay-at-home mom. And I thought by now my husband and I would have merged finances already. But every time I bring it up or say that it would really mean a lot to me that we could be a team, he just completely shuts down and ices me out. And officially we're married, but we have nothing else that's joint. No, I'm not even on our house. I'm not on the bank account. I'm not on anything. And I just really don't know what

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2: 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I'm Kellen Shover.
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2: Two polls released this week on the race for the governor's office find Democratic incumbent Katie Hobbs currently with a lead over Republican challenger Andy Biggs. Hobbs exclusively tells Outspoken with Bruce and Gayle she believes the race will be close.
3: I won by 0.7% in 2022, and the electorate is not much different. It's +9 Republicans. So I'm not taking a single vote for granted. I am talking to Arizonans across the state about my record of delivering on lowering costs, securing the border.
2: The two polls found Hobbs up +16 and +13 points over opponent Andy Biggs. Watch the full conversation with Governor Hobbs on the KTAR YouTube channel. And the number of fatal crashes on Arizona's highways is declining for the third straight year, according to ADOT, who says the number of crashes fell 5% from 2025 to 2024. While the decline is good news, the numbers are still high, and ADOT says speed, alcohol, and distracted driving are the main contributors in fatal crashes. And now for a check on traffic from the Valley Chevy Dealers Traffic Center. Phoenix, we've got a crash involving a pedestrian on 43rd Avenue and Cactus Road. Chandler, we've got a crash at the intersection of Price and Queen Creek Roads. And also Chandler, on the Loop 202 Santan Freeway, we've got a crash going westbound. This is near the McQueen Overpass. 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KTAR weather for the Valley. We have that extreme heat warning still in effect until tomorrow at 8 p.m. We may see a little bit of relief in the future. High of 112 today, low of 92 tonight. And we have a low of 109, or high of 109, I should say, tomorrow and Sunday, high of 105 degrees. And it's 106 in Scottsdale. 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
11: 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In retirement, your income sources are fixed, right? 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And you don't want to do that. Like if the market is downturned and suddenly, I don't know, you need to fix a major thing in your roof, you don't want to have to pull more out of investments. It's nice to have a nice chunk of cash sitting there, that can help you there. So again, even in retirement, the goal is the same as baby step three. You need 3 to 6 months of liquid cash for, you know, those expenses. Again, in cash, not in the market. So if you're unsure about how much to keep in your emergency fund, go ahead and go to Ask Ramsey. They're there to help. You can do Ask Ramsey and ask your question today for your situation at RamseySolutions.com. All you have to do is just click that link in the description if you're listening on podcast or YouTube. Alrighty then. Katie's in Houston, Tejas. What's up, Katie?
12: Hi there. I have a question about protecting equity in my house in the event that my boyfriend were to move in with me.
13: Oh, boy. Mm. Nothing sounds romantic like in the event.
11: And why would you have to protect your equity? Are you expecting him to contribute to your home in some
12: absolutely.
11: Way?
12: So let me give you a little bit of background to so it's not quite as bleak as it sounded by that short question. Sure. So we've been talking a lot about what our future might be like together. We've been talking about, you know, building a life together, getting a house together. And like in our heart of hearts, I think we would get married and I would sell this house and we would buy a house together. But interest rates are at 7%, and I bought this house at a low interest rate. It has a lot of things that we really like, and a lot of things that are good for both of us. And he's expressed interest for his own goals in catching up on retirement savings. So both of us living here would pose a lot of advantages to us. But I'm, of course, concerned. I bought this house. I invested in it. And, you know, while I don't think this would happen with him, I would certainly want to protect myself because this was my investment and something I invested in. So I hope that makes a little bit more
11: sense. It does.
13: It's super simple. If you go, hey, if you move in, which I don't recommend personally, but if he does it, he's a roommate. So he's not building equity.
11: Yeah.
13: Because what happens when he breaks up? You're going to give him his share of half of his rent back?
11: Yeah, it's your house. You don't have to share the ownership and equity of your house with a roommate.
12: Right, but what if we did decide to get married, though, and then this was a practical decision?
13: Well, then it's his house, too.
11: Well, then it's both your house.
13: So if he gets married, if he decides to marry you, well, now the problem's solved because the house is ours. All of the wealth is ours together.
12: Mm-hmm. Even if that was something that I pre-existed.
11: Yes. Yes. Mm-hmm.
13: I had a house before I married my wife. I didn't say, well, that house isn't yours. That's my money, my equity. I just go, cool, it's ours now. That's the simplest way to do it. Now, you can set up a prenup and all the complicated things saying, hey, all the equity that I built, I get to keep that if something were to happen. You can do whatever you want to do. Mm-hmm. But the simplest way to go about this is you guys get married, then he moves in, then the house is y'all's house.
11: That's
13: so
11: the
13: you add him
11: way.
13: To the deed and keep paying the mortgage, knock that out, and the house is yours together. Mm-hmm. But it sounds like that's not in the picture currently.
11: Well, it seems like you guys are getting, I think you're mixing your worlds in the pursuit of wealth, which is, hey, what if it was just Katie and what's his name? We can make up a name, Greg. Let's say Katie and Greg, they're together because they enjoy each other. So they're boyfriend and girlfriend. Love that. And it's, this is not the way I'd live my life, but it's like Katie and Greg want to move in together so they can spend more time. Okay, fine. But somewhere along the lines, it also became a way for Katie and Greg to get equity and make money and invest more. And it got woven in with financial goals. But you don't get to do those things, and you shouldn't do those things until you're married, because then you have the legal protections, you have the commitment that undergirds that sort of trust. And so that's why George suggested what he did, because it's just cleaner.
13: It's not because I'm a old school traditional boomer. It's to protect you. And mm-hmm. because you have a better chance at a successful marriage and higher chance of building wealth if you guys do it in the right order. And can I be honest? The people who move in together, they call back 6 years later and they're still not married.
11: Yeah.
13: And one of you is resentful, and it's usually the woman. And I go, why aren't you guys married? Oh, you're living. Okay, you've been living together 6 years. And so he has really no reason, because he's all the benefits of marriage without the commitment.
11: And that, Katie, that's so, so true. Yeah. I mean, I gotta believe, yeah, that's so true. You will take away, and not to say that you have to leverage these men into marrying you. I'm just saying there are certain, if everything's special, nothing's special, right? So you're taking away what makes marriage such a special thing that's in a category of its own. Because it's like, well, number one, now we're living in the same place. Number two, now we have, you know, probably intimate behaviors that we would have maybe only had a marriage, right? There's nothing there. And now he's getting the benefit of, I don't even have to buy my own house. And do you see what I'm saying? You're going to make this tough for yourself.
13: I think mm-hmm. we've lost.
12: I hear you.
13: We've lost.
11: No, she's thinking.
12: No, you haven't lost me. I think my concern is just, I listen to your show a lot, and I see so many women who call in at 50 and 60, and they've been, and again, I don't think this would happen to me, mm-hmm. but they have found themselves in a really bad situation because they've taken this step and they haven't secured something for themselves.
11: And that's what we want you to do. No, we're on your side.
13: We're trying to show you that protections would be in place if you guys got married,
11: yes.
13: to where you're not going to lose it all.
11: If it sounds like, unless I misunderstood you, you're thinking, okay, Greg moves in, and if he starts paying rent, you're thinking now he has equity in my house, but he doesn't. If he moves in as your boyfriend and he starts paying rent, he's just a renter.
13: And I would have a cohabitation agreement in place.
11: Yeah, if you guys break up, you own the house, you owe him nothing, truly, legally. Honestly, he's the one that would be in the precarious situation. You would be in the position of strength. But if you guys get married and he moved in, your house, it would go from being I to a we situation. Now, if that makes you nervous, that's another conversation. And that's something else that we can talk about. But truly, you are in the position of Katie, of power, Katie. We're just trying to make it to where it's just clean.
13: We just see too much messy on the show. And you said you listen a lot, so you've heard all the messiness. And so we're trying to steer you away from that, because I don't want you calling back in 2 years from now frustrated, going, I didn't think this could happen. I didn't think it would happen. So I would tread with caution with the plan of, we want to combine lives except for the part where we get married.
11: Yeah.
13: How long have you guys been together?
12: Just about 3 years.
13: Okay.
11: I'm telling you, Katie, George pointed out a big fact, which is, I would put money on the table if this were a betting game. If you let this cat move in, don't expect a ring anytime. Like, you might get a ring, but the actual marriage date, you have just punted that down the field, and that is going to be another 3 to 5 years, if ever. And you'll be calling us back going, well, we've been together for 10 years, and but we broke up, and he's saying that I owe him money because he helped redo the bathrooms, and he helped remodel the kitchen, and all. I mean, these are the calls that we get. So you are, give him something, leave something on the table that he has to take that next step in order to get. You're worth that.
13: And if you're worried because he's bad with money, that's a legitimate red flag that you need to address. I hope we gave you enough homework to do.
11: I think we did.
13: It's a lot to think about.
11: It is.
13: She's having an existential crisis now.
11: It is a lot to think about because sometimes I think people can think that what we're teaching is simply because of, you know, just a belief system. But it really is. It is a clean way to do life. It's a clean way to value yourself. It's a clean way to value your money. It's a clean way to protect yourself. There's more to it than just a personal value system. So hopefully you realize that, Katie. We love you. We're pulling for you.

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6: All right, our scripture and quote of the day for the Ramsey Show, Psalm 84:10. Better is one day in your courts than a thousand elsewhere. I would rather be a doorkeeper in the house of my God than dwell in the tents of the wicked. I know that's right.
7: I like that.
6: Alexander Graham Bell said this, when one door closes, another opens. But we often look so regretfully upon the closed door that we don't see the one that has opened up for us. Man, that's a real talk right there, Graham. Alex.
7: Alexander Bell Graham.
6: Alexander ABG. Graham Bell.
7: Yeah, you know me.
6: Oh, wow. All right, we went there. Now we're going to go to Oklahoma City, where Sarah is on the line. What's up, Sarah? How you doing?
8: Hey, good. It's good to talk to you guys. Thank you.
6: You too. How can we help?
8: I'll make it quick. My husband and I'm 44. He's 49. We've started kind of late on our wealth building journey. We were overseas after we got married for 5 years. So we've been hustling for about 13 years. I'm graduating from grad school next year, so I'll start working then. We have 4 kids, but we need to know how we are doing so one of us who I won't mention the name, but can relax and learn to have a little fun, but also how we can move forward since our income will change pretty significantly next year.
6: Well, I think you're in good hands. I feel like, George, this is your bag right here.
9: That's right. I'm a recovering tightwad, so maybe I can help out.
6: Yeah, I'm going to let you fly.
9: Okay, so there's some competing goals here. You're trying to finish school. We're trying to get set up for retirement. We also want to live along the way. Mm-hmm. Is that what you're wondering? How do we balance this all?
8: Yes.
9: We don't want to retire broke. We also want to go on a vacation in the next decade.
8: Exactly.
9: Okay, I love it. How much debt do you guys currently have?
8: How much debt?
9: Yeah.
8: We only have our house and then my student debt. Our house, we owe about $90,000, and my student debt is about $30,000 right now. That'll go up a little bit next semester, but then that's it.
9: Okay, what's the household income?
8: It's about 80. Well, his gross last year was 112. His net was 84. It's around $7,000 a month when you average
9: take
8: it
9: home.
8: Out.
9: Okay.
8: Take home. Yeah, 84.
9: Great.
8: Take home.
6: What will yours be when you're done with grad school?
8: I'm not sure yet. I'm getting a counseling degree, a master's in counseling. So it will depend on where I work and how much I work.
6: What's an average?
9: Like, what's
6: your goal?
9: I'm not going to make below 65, and it could be upwards of 80.
8: Yeah, probably around there, I hope. Yeah.
9: Okay. So you said you're going to have to go into a little more debt. Is there a way to cash flow that instead of going further into debt?
8: Potentially, but I think he doesn't want to pull it out of savings.
9: There's the answer.
6: Ooh, what do you have in savings?
8: Well, we have $35,000.
6: Of liquid cash?
8: Yes.
6: Okay, so $35,000, and what does it cost per semester for grad school?
8: Next semester, it'll cost me about $6,000 or so, I think.
9: So if you cash flow it, you're down to $29,000 in savings.
8: Yes.
9: Which you still have $30,000 in debt. Is he doing any investing right now? Or either of you?
8: He has his 401k that gets invested. I don't believe he has any extra aside from that.
9: Okay. So it sounds like you guys are just misaligned on the goals and what you guys want to do financially. What does he want to do?
8: Accuracy there.
9: Is he like, I want to keep saving and put more in retirement?
8: Basically, yes. I think his main frustration is like, we don't get to save enough. And I'm like, well, we have four people. We're living very frugally. Like,
6: do you know what you have thus far? Like, do you have any money in retirement at all?
8: He has $124,000 in his 401k.
6: Okay. So I want to crunch some numbers on just what it looks like to continue to invest. Let's pretend for a moment that there's not the $30,000 of student loan debt, just because I want to see what these numbers are. But I'm seeing a world where with the $35,000 of savings, you have a couple of choices. You can either turn around and pay these student loans off that are existing and drop that down. And then you could probably cash flow the $6,000 per semester on his income. $7,000 a month. I got to believe, believing that your mortgage is in the right place. And then from there, if once you have that done, if you continue to invest just off of his income, I got to believe you're there at retirement with no problem. Do you see how I did that?
9: So think about this future. Yeah. You guys use your savings to cash flow school, then pay off your $30,000 in student loan debt. And then whatever's left becomes your emergency fund. Keep saving that up till you have 3 to 6 months of expenses. Now for the rest of your working careers, you can invest 15% of that $175,000 to $200,000 income.
8: Right.
9: You're going to be okay in retirement at that point. And you're still going to be able to go on vacation. So we just need to do a few things in order. The next year is still going to be sacrifice. But then beyond that, you can really budget for all the things you want to do.
8: Right. So you would pay off the student loan.
6: I would.
8: Instead of, okay, because I think my thought was if I take my income from most of my first year, we'll pay it off and then we still have the 35 just in case we needed it for something.
6: No, the reason I wouldn't do that is because these student loans, number one, they're going to draw interest at some point and we don't even want to get there.
8: Yeah,
6: so they're unsubsidized. And then the other problem here is, the longer you keep this around, it's like a pet. You just get comfortable with it. And the time is going to need to come for you to go, you know what? Enough of this. This is ridiculous. we need to change our life here. And so that's why I would go ahead and do that. So you pay it off. You have $5,000 left in savings. Now, you know, you could keep that there if you wanted to continue to build up that 3 to 6 months. But I believe on his income, you guys can cash flow $6,000 a semester on $7,000 a month. You 100% can cash flow college. I believe that that's possible. And then from then on, once you get out of school, well, now you guys are making $182,000 a year. And now we can crank back into a full-fledged, I'm going to say a full-fledged 15% of investing.
9: That's eating your vegetables right there. So now we ate the vegetables. We can have a little dessert. We can set money aside for the vacation or the car upgrade, whatever it may be, in a budget. But it sounds like you guys have not made a budget together since being married, where you guys both are looking at this thing and we agree this is the game plan.
8: We have. It just has been very variable over the years. And so sometimes it's like, okay, well, we need to survive, so let's do this right now. And it's been
9: it's
8: like
9: based on emotion. It's based on how we feel that month, right?
8: Not always. But sometimes it's what we need to do to pay the rent or to buy the house or, so something on the car needs fixed because both of our cars are very old. And
9: that's where that budget, if you guys say, all right, what's coming up, right? We know we have that car repair. Let's set the money aside in the car maintenance repair fund. Let's make sure we're investing 15%. Let's make sure we have $200 a month going to the vacation fund. If you guys can agree on all of that, then he's going to be good with the fun parts, if it's laid out clearly in the budget and it's not a surprise of you going, hey, I thought we don't go on vacation. We really need to go on vacation. All he's seeing is dollar bills fly away. So that budget is going to be your source of truth. And I think it'll help you guys compromise and come up with a game plan that works to where you know you're going to build wealth for the future and you know you're going to enjoy your life now.
6: Mm-hmm.
9: But the next year, we got some homework. We got to clean up the debt, avoid going into more debt, get the emergency fund, which means he needs to pause investing. I don't think I can convince him to do that on this call, but that would be the game plan to follow the baby steps that millions have followed.
6: And if he does that, it'll still work out. I mean, if you plug it into the calculator, I love this thing. If you've planted it, plug it into our investing calculator. You've got $124,000 there now. Once you're out of grad school and this, you know, the smoke clears on all of this and you have your full income to invest, if you're investing $2,275 a month, which is 15% of your gross income once you start working, you've got another 15 years for that to grow till age 65. Gosh, I mean, that's almost $1.7 million. Wow. So,
9: and you're 60 and he's 65?
6: Yeah.
9: That's not bad.
6: That's not bad at all. And in that time, you went back to school, you got your degree. In that time, you paid off all of your debt. You've got 3 to 6 months of expenses. You're going on vacation. That's a great
9: your
6: life.
9: Your income doesn't go up at all for 15 years straight.
6: Exactly.
9: Which we know is not going to be the case.
6: Exactly.
9: And that's without the employer match, which I'm sure he gets.
6: Yeah. You know, the theme for the calls today, George, I feel like is a lot of people wanting to do a lot of things at the exact same time. And it just doesn't work out like that. You have to prioritize and put things in the order that they are best suited to be done so you can actually accomplish things. One thing at a time. Focused intensity over time will do the trick. Now, remember, guys, there's ultimately only one way to find financial peace, and that's to walk daily with the Prince of Peace, Christ Jesus.
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11: It's 2 o'clock. I'm Chris Havlick.
12: They are literally bulldozing over tribal sovereignty right now. They've already disrupted cultural sites.
11: Governor Katie Hobbs calling on the Department of Homeland Security to work with the Southern Arizona Tohono O'odham Nation on how to secure the border. That is, DHS is moving forward with border wall construction on lands claimed by the tribal nation. Governor Hobbs tells Outspoken with Bruce and Gatos.
12: They really just wanted our help to broker a meeting with the new incoming Homeland Security Secretary. The federal government has not been willing to hear the nation's concerns.
11: The nation reported earlier this week masked and armed federal agents began escorting government contractors onto their land to begin border wall construction. Arizona Attorney General Chris Mays has sued USPS, the Postal Service, for imposing new mail-in ballot rules created by Trump's executive order. Those rules would limit which voters get ballots in their mailboxes based on federal lists of eligible voters. But political analyst Chuck Todd says this would hurt Republicans more than Democrats. He joined Arizona's Morning News to explain the irony.
13: If they implemented this, I think Republican candidates would be hurt more than Democratic candidates.
14: 100%.
13: Especially in an election cycle where it's the Democrats who are more enthusiastic about voting.
11: Todd adds that it's unlikely this executive order goes through in this election cycle. For the third straight year, the number of fatalities on Arizona roadways has declined.
15: For the year 2025, the number of traffic-related deaths fell more than 5% from 2024, 3 years in a row of falling numbers. ADOT compiles statewide crash data collected from reports across the state. ADOT's Kelsey Moe says a majority of fatalities are due to driver behavior.
16: Motorists who are choosing to speed or drive impaired or recklessly, and it should be a reminder to all of us that we can make better decisions behind the wheel to help reduce those preventable crashes and deaths on Arizona roads.
15: Moe adds that fatal motorcycle crashes also fell in 2025, as well as pedestrian-involved crashes. John Roller, KTAR News.
11: At the Johnson Space Center in Houston, President Trump awards the four Artemis II astronauts with Congressional Space Medal of Honor. The award was created in 1969 during the height of NASA's missions to the moon. Today, the president said NASA is working on returning astronauts to the moon. He also signed an executive order that would start the process of establishing a Space Force Academy.
17: You think of West Point, and you think of Annapolis, and you think of the Air Force Academy, and you think of the Coast Guard Academies. Great, they're all great. 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We're going to have an academy for what the people in this room love the most.
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18: Thank you, Chris. Glendale, the disabled vehicle on the right-hand shoulder, Loop 101, Agua Fria, southbound near Beardsley Road. And in Phoenix, we have a crash on the left-hand shoulder. I-10, Papago Freeway, westbound near 16th Street. And looking at the surface streets, it's pretty good right now, so it's a great time to be around the surface streets. Enrique Garcia, KTAR News.
11: And KTAR weather for the Valley, an extreme heat warning is in effect through tomorrow. This afternoon, partly sunny and hot with a high near 112, a 20% chance of showers and thunderstorms. Tonight, it'll be partly cloudy with a low of 90. For the weekend, 10% chance of showers and thunderstorms. Saturday afternoon, evening, sunny and hot with a high near 110. Showers and thunderstorms continue on Saturday night with a low around 87. And Sunday, again, a 40% chance of showers and thunderstorms with a high of only about 106. Right now, it's 108 degrees in Levine. 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
19: Enough of the excuses. I'm tired of them.
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19: It's Arizona's reigning, defending, undisputed number one talk show 2 till 6. Welcome to Outspoken with Bruce and Gatos. Hour number one.
21: Oh, so many people refer to hour number one. Best of the hours.
19: We are 6 months into the 2-week war with Iran. Let's find out how it's going.
1: It's a bad anniversary.
21: Not well.
1: It's a bad anniversary.
21: We're at a stalemate. Situation normal, all screwed up. How would you define where we are at?
1: We're losing. We should get out and see where it all falls. Like, I know that that's not a very popular thing to say, but I think the longer that we stay there, the worse it's going to get. Iran is actually saying we're going to turn up the heat on the United States.
21: Oh, good news.
1: I don't know about you, but I filled my tank up yesterday.
21: Oh, boy.
1: And so.
21: So did I.
1: We can go right past the 475 in Maricopa County. That's regular unleaded. And so, okay. For some of us, we're dumb and, you know, we bought a car. We got to use the expensive stuff.
21: Or a diesel truck.
1: Right. I mean, I'm almost at $6.
21: You're not that dumb.
1: I'm almost at $6 a gallon.
21: Yeah.
1: I mean, you know, we're like the regular stuff is $4.75. That's bad enough.
21: Mm-hmm.
1: Okay. Well, I got to buy the expensive stuff. I understand that. I knew that when I bought my car.
21: Even the cheap stuff isn't cheap. Do you know what I'm saying? And then when you even go to the places, you know, I've talked before, whether it's Sam's Club or Costco has cheaper gas. Well, it's just slightly cheaper than what's going on out there. It's still, let's see, I think I paid $5.25 still. Like, wow. That's the cheap stuff. You know what I'm saying?
1: You mentioned, all right, so where are we in this war? I'll take it a different way.
21: Oh, boy.
1: Okay. I think that Trump's presidency ended the day he decided to go to war in Iran. That was it. It's over. Can't come back from it. He didn't think it through. He foolishly decided to listen to Benjamin Netanyahu. Other presidents listened to the exact same pitch and said no.
21: Yeah, they said we're not doing that.
1: There's no proof that they were ready to nuke us 6 months ago. That's ridiculous.
21: No.
1: Because the president himself said, hey, in the 12-day war, we really damaged their uranium. And I was for the 12-day war. I'm not for any of this. Wasn't for any of this. Regime change, not for any of that. So I think if you look back, I think when history, you know, looks at this, I think that the day that Trump went in is the day that his presidency ended. And I think that when you look at some of the polling for the midterms here, MAGA is dead. And I know that some of you like the president. And that's fine. And I know that some of you voted for the president. Again, that's fine. You should vote for whoever you want. It doesn't matter to me. I can see some good things in Donald Trump, especially from the first time that he was in the White House. I think he's an awful human being, but in terms of policies from the first, you know, White House that he was in, it wasn't terrible. But I think that he shot himself in the foot and in doing so bled out the MAGA movement. I think when you look at the midterms, and you look at the way that people were upset. I mean, goodness gracious, they're probably going to elect a Democratic senator in Texas. And if you look at closer to home.
21: And some other races and states that were, what do they say, firmly Republican are now like, toss up, you know, and getting closer.
1: Here in Arizona, you look at the polling and it's like right now, it's a clean sweep mostly for the Democrats. And it's not because the Democrats are doing anything good. And to be honest, I think they're getting worse with this democratic socialism. I'm glad that it's not here yet. But you know, I've said it a million times. I'm an independent. I'm punishing the Republicans. I'm firmly voting every Democrat, even though I'm not a Democrat and I'm not a Republican either. But I'm going to punish the party that's in power. And I've done that before when Democrats were in power and I voted all Republican. And I just think when you look at this war in Iran and now we're 6 months in and we've achieved absolutely none of our goals. And if somebody wants to point out that I'm wrong, I would listen. But I think now it's time to punish the party that's in power. And that's exactly what I'm going to do with my vote.
21: Well, just some facts out there as well. While Trump claims the Strait of Hormuz is open.
1: Well, he also claims that it's an American waterway.
21: We're still at about 5% volume of ships, including the fact that an oil tanker, I believe it was a tanker, I don't think it was a cargo ship, was struck by a

0: We had no plan. It's kind of like, I don't know, this isn't maybe the best analogy, but it's like you're a first place team in whatever sport, and you're going to face a middle of the road team, right? And you show up with really no plan. You're going to just count on your talent. This being America's military, which is by far the best in the world, and you don't give them a plan. It's like a baseball team. You don't give them a plan, or a football team, to follow through on all the plays in all four quarters, and you end up getting whooped. And it's not the team's fault. And in this case, it's not our military's fault. It's the planning. And there wasn't any.
1: Well, and, you know, I realize that most Americans are hardly going to pay that close attention to it. We look at these wars now like we watch a football game. You know, you look at the who put points on the board one way or the other. But the Gulf states, the rest of the Gulf states, they have been leaning on Trump, saying, this is killing us. We are starving. We're running out of water. Our economies are failing because we can't get oil or natural resources out. You got to stop this. Like, they don't see a win in it either.
0: Yeah.
1: They're like, we've got to get out of it. We need to move forward. And we think moving forward involves the United States not leaving. Being involved.
0: Yeah. Just leaving. Yeah. And, you know, a lot of people worry, well, how do you get out? I don't know. I didn't want to get us in the first place. We're now 6 months in. This is supposed to take 2 days. Oh, now it's going to take 2 weeks. And we're here for this reason. And then the next day we're here for another reason. And then they told us the third reason on the third day. Nothing was really sticking. And then on the fourth day of the war, well, we're here for this reason. And so you knew, I don't understand how someone in that Situation Room who heard, you know, the idiocy from Israel pulling us into this, and no one had the guts to stand up and say, Mr. President, biggest mistake you'll ever make in your entire life. But that's what he wants. He wants sycophants around him, and that's what he's got. Now he's in a war and he can't wait to get out. It's just, to me, it is sad but hilarious that he said to us today that Iran is begging for a deal. It is so silly and ridiculous, and everybody knows that's not the case. And yet he just keeps saying it over and over and over.
1: This is to repeat the lie again. Enough times, and it's no one the believes rubes it. Will believe it.
0: No well, one believes will. It.
1: Yeah.
0: No one believes it. And you know, it again, if you're just joining us, the Iran war hits the 6 month mark.
1: Literally. February 28th is when the first bombs dropped.
0: Where are we today? We're also at war with Canada. And I know how dumb and ridiculous that sounds, but we are. It's not a war where we're fighting with guns and ammunition. Well, we don't have any more ammunition, by the way. We can get into that later. We're running out.
1: We've run low on the missiles, the Patriot and Thad missiles that we use for defense. And not just us, that all of our allies use for defense.
0: But we've decided to pick a fight with Canada because Trump thinks he can bully them. How's that working out for you?
1: Well, yeah, it's because he needs working. Someone to bully.
0: Well, it doesn't work.
1: He's losing everywhere else. He's trying to find somewhere to win. Yeah.
0: Well, okay.
1: And by the way, Canada called his bluff.
0: We're losing, like the American people. We're losing. We're going to lose so much money from our wallet on these tariffs. It's going to be insane. And so, you know, Iran is killing your wallet.
1: Canada's killing your wallet. And by the way, going to get worse. Like there's no indicator or something on the horizon says, we're going to turn a corner and it's going to get better.
0: No,
1: I don't.
0: It's an unmitigated disaster. And again, I wish to God I could be here saying that it was a good move. We went in and did this and it was well thought out and we're not losing soldiers. And we're actually feeding our soldiers on the USS Abraham, which we didn't do. We basically stuck them in the middle of the ocean for 9 months and forgot about them. Like, the whole thing is a mess. And some of you who like this war, remember, you weren't forever wars when you voted for Trump, but now you're
1: okay. Voted for Trump so they wouldn't have forever wars and they wouldn't be in the Middle East.
0: And now we're in the Middle East.
1: They're perfectly okay with it, yeah.
0: Right, we're there. And you like where everything is going? A lot of you don't. A lot of Republicans, and even Bruce, I know you don't want to say it, some MAGA, they've said, this is terrible.
1: Oh, I think some of them have jumped ship. Yeah.
0: Just terrible.
1: But you see, he's at what? His lowest approval ratings ever. He's in the low 30s.
0: Very low.
1: And those are the dead enders. It's not going

0: go lower than that.
1: It probably won't.
0: They wear red hats and they're not leaving.
1: Okay. And that's
0: and it. He's right. And we're winning and the economy's doing great. And those gas prices are because of liberals or something. I don't know what the argument is.
1: Bruce, 38% gas prices are up. Food prices are up 33%. I mean, it's not good. It's
0: well, we not changed going the name well. Of a lake.
1: So, again, and that, and I'm glad that he did that. And the reason I'm glad that he did that is it shows you what he's concentrating on. It shows you that he's concentrating on frivolous kind of, you know, stupid stuff like, okay, we're going to change the name of a lake.
0: Mm-hmm.
1: Dude, you said you were going to lower prices. You said you were going to lower grocery prices. You promised that. You said no forever wars. You promised that.
0: It's almost as if
1: everything was a lie.
0: When a pathological liar tells you something, you should assume the exact opposite is going to happen.
1: And it did.
0: Yeah.
1: And it did. And 6 months in, it's the dumbest war of my lifetime. And he has turned into something he never wanted to be. And that's Jimmy Carter.
0: Well, I still think
1: he's turned into Jimmy Carter
0: from a macro level, from a larger thing. I still think there is a chance for this war to get worse.
1: I do too.
0: Worse, as in Russia, China,
1: yeah,
0: other nations, either getting drawn in on purpose or by accident.
1: I agree. I totally agree with that.
0: Iran's all for that, by the way. The more people they could get fighting, the happier they are.
1: I think the economy could get worse. I think gas prices are getting worse. I think your food prices are getting worse. We can't lower interest rates because inflation is too high. That was talked about today. And you can put a small bright spot on, you know, the Dow was up again today. But people don't live on their 401k while they're still young and working. Am I glad my 401k is up? I sure am. But there are people out there that could certainly use that money now, and they don't have that money now. And it is really dicey for a lot of people out there. And it's because of one man that decided this was where he was gonna plant his flag.
0: Mm-hmm.
1: In the Middle East with no plan in Iran, and it hasn't worked out.
0: Again, happy six-month anniversary of the two-week war in Iran. Check of the headlines are on the way up next. Will you soon have to check your phone at the door at some Valley establishments? Really? Okay. They're talking about it next. Outspoken on KTAR.
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9: ASU's John Schufelt School of Medicine and Medical Engineering opened earlier this month with the first cohort of 36 students. One of them is Andrew Kotz, who has a bachelor's degree in electrical engineering. He said while in undergrad, he began working at a nursing home, which led him to pursue a medical degree.
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9: The program has students graduate with both a medical degree and a master's degree in medical engineering with a focus on new technology entering the healthcare field. 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
7: 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Checking the temperature in Avondale right now, it's 108 degrees. 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
0: Hey, appreciate you spending a little bit of time with us today. I'm Bruce Escados. We're on 2 to 6, Monday through Friday. And you know what? I think it's probably expected that there is something of a backlash when everybody is connected 24/7, has a phone, access to the internet, everything on the planet, that a part of the backlash might be, well, where can I go to get unconnected for a few minutes?
1: Why would you want to do that?
0: Here we go. Well, more and more folks apparently are. And how about this?
1: Mm-hmm.
0: We've got bars and restaurants, nightclubs, if you will, where the price of admission is checking your phone at the door.
1: Why don't you just leave your phone at home if you don't want to be on it?
0: I don't think they can do that.
1: Okay.
0: That's too much for them to ask. Listen, baby steps.
1: Okay,
0: baby
1: I got
0: steps.
1: It.
0: Okay? We're just not going to use it in the restaurant. But right. I got to have it when I leave. How am I going to get an Uber?
1: That is a good point. I got it. All right, you're right. Right. You're right. I got
0: people
1: it.
0: People have their whole financial life on their phone now. So
1: you're telling me that at some of these establishments,
0: yep,
1: we're going to have to go back to the days of the Phoenix Open. Now, remember.
0: Oh, wow. That was back in the day.
1: Oh, sure. When cell phones came out, late 90s.
0: And that was not because they cared about you. It's because it was disrupting to the golf.
1: Probably.
0: Remember when they cared about disrupting golf at the Phoenix Open?
1: That was
0: hilarious.
1: You had to either leave your phone in the car and we weren't attached to our phones
0: not the same way
1: we are now.
0: Yeah, but
1: we had to leave our phones in the car or we had to check them.
0: Yeah.
1: And so we're going back to that 26 years later.
0: But this is voluntary. To be clear, you don't have to go to one of these places. Or if they say you got to check your phone to come in, you just say, I'm going somewhere else. Okay, cool.
1: So am I not allowed in with my phone at all? I cannot go in unless I, if I got my phone in my back pocket,
0: we're going to pat you down. So it's also happening at concerts. I remember this was a thing at concerts for a while, and then they just finally gave up on it. But it's coming back right now. If you want to go see your favorite singer.
1: Okay.
0: Who's your favorite singer?
1: Taylor Swift.
0: Harry Styles.
1: Harry Styles is awesome.
0: Harry bans phones at his concerts.
1: No, he does not.
0: You cannot bring phones in.
1: Harry Styles, what are you doing to me?
0: You also have comedians that say, nope, no phones. John Mulaney and Bill Burr, funny guys, say you can't bring phones in.
1: Now, why don't they want it? Is it a distraction?
0: It's distracting for two reasons.
1: Is it copyright stuff?
0: I think that's part of it, that they don't want people filming their act. But secondly, they don't want people experiencing it through a screen, like staring at their phone while they're filming it.
1: Yeah. When I go to concerts, I don't want to do that.
0: Oh, I don't either.
1: I don't want to do that. I want to sit there and enjoy it. But there might be one song where I roll on it. I mean, I think everybody does. But I don't know. Isn't it better to experience it there live in the moment than going and experience it a second time on your phone later?
0: Do people really go back and watch those?
1: I don't think so.
0: Checking the headlines on the way. Look at that. We've got Chris Havlick in. I think he's doing all the news and information. And up next, Andy Biggs called Governor Hobbs a liar. So who's telling the truth? A little bit of a replay from our sit-down discussion with the governor. It happened yesterday. We'll play those comments. Up next, Outspoken on KTAR.
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7: At 2:30, I'm Chris Havlick. Time to dust off the umbrellas if you're going to be out and about over the weekend. Gabriel O'Hara with the National Weather Service in Phoenix says possible showers will put an end to the extreme heat.
21: It looks like rain chances will increase as we head through the weekend. As of right now, it looks like Sunday and Monday are probably going to be the best chances of more widespread storm activity.
7: He says that storm activity will likely be just scattered thunderstorms with the potential for strong blowing dust and flash flooding in some areas. Jurors in the Lindsey Clancy trial have ended a second day of deliberations without a verdict. Clancy is on trial to determine whether she was responsible for her actions when she killed her three children in 2023. The jury began deliberating Thursday afternoon and met again today. They'll be back Monday morning. Clancy doesn't deny strangling her children, but her lawyer says she did it because she lost her grip on reality due to a rare mental illness that can follow childbirth. Prosecutors say Clancy knew what she was doing. They say she killed the children because she was depressed and tired of living.
3: Arizona votes.
7: One of the most talked about issues headed into the election is also one where voters on both sides of the aisle are finding common ground.
22: 57% of Arizona voters oppose the construction of additional large data centers, including 54% of Republicans and 71% of Democrats, according to a new Noble Predictive Insights poll. Here's President and CEO Mike Noble.
23: When voters are asked to weigh new investment and tax revenue against water use, electricity demand, and infrastructure costs, the argument for limits wins pretty decisively.
22: Nearly two-thirds say Arizona should limit additional data center development because of the environmental and infrastructure cost, and strong opponents outnumber strong supporters nearly 4-1. Colton Krolak, KTAR News.
7: The number of fatal crashes on Arizona's highways declined for the third straight year. According to the Arizona Department of Transportation, the number of fatal crashes fell 5% in 2025 from 2024. While the decline is good news, the numbers are still near all-time highs. ADOT says speed, alcohol, and distracted driving are the main contributors in the fatal crashes. And now for a check of traffic, here's Enrique Garcia live from the Valley Chevy Dealers Traffic Center.
24: Thank you, Chris. Phoenix with debris blocking the on-ramp I-10 Maricopa Freeway eastbound near 24th Street. Glendale with a disabled vehicle on the right-hand shoulder. Loop 101, Agua Fria southbound near Beardsley Road, and Phoenix with crash on the left-hand shoulder. I-10 Papago Freeway westbound near 16th Street. Enrique Garcia, KTAR News.
7: And now for a check of weather. This afternoon, partly sunny and hot with a high near 112. 20% chance of showers and thunderstorms tonight. Partly cloudy with a low around 90. Right now it's 108 degrees in Scottsdale. 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
0: So yesterday, Governor Hobbs joined us in studio, as she does every couple of weeks, and faced some questions, including she was recently at a campaign forum. Her, Governor Hobbs, and Congressman Biggs were both at it, although not on stage at the same time. Right. And they kind of, traded barbs. Is that the nice way to put it?
1: Yes. And this was the start of the interview. And as you all know, Bruce, I like to get right to it.
0: Yeah, you do.
1: So Andy Biggs called you a liar.
0: Oh,
1: let's just get right into it. Let's rip the Band-Aid right off. This happened just the other day. You were talking about his role in the January 6th fiasco. Mm-hmm. Okay, so let's play what you said.
25: He called for pardoning of the January 6th defendants and called them J6 political prisoners. And when those pardons were issued and those folks were being released, he went to the DC jail and stood with supporters when those folks were being released.
1: Okay, here's what Andy Biggs said, his response.
26: That is an absolute lie. It is a fabrication. It's about as nutty as I've heard from her this campaign.
1: What does he think that you got wrong?
25: Well, I think what he has issue with, and he should take issue with the multiple news outlets that reported that he was there. But I don't think that's the crux of this issue. The issue is that when he had a chance to support police officers, Capitol police officers and others who defended the Capitol on January 6th, when he had a chance to vote to issue them congressional gold medals, he voted no. And instead, he stood with the defendants. He called for their pardons, and he stood with them instead of officers who were assaulted, officers who lost their lives on that day. And he also was part of orchestrating that day. That's been well documented. He helped plan January 6th. He asked for a pardon for it. I think Arizonans deserve answers for his role in working against the will of Arizona's voters.
1: So we fact-checked what you said, and there's a tweet that Bruce has.
0: Oh, yeah.
1: It basically says, and it's from Andy Biggs in what year?
0: November 26, 2024. He said President Trump must pardon all J6 mm-hmm. political prisoners.
25: Yep, absolutely.
0: Right. I mean,
1: and so those two things you said were right. And are we 100% sure he was outside of that jail?
25: It's been reported by more than one news organization. So he should take issue with them if they got it wrong. But there's documentation that either he was there when they were released or he went to visit them in prison. The issue is he stood with cop beaters and not cops.
1: We're chatting with Governor Katie Hobbs, outspoken with Bruce and Gatos. Two polls in the last week. You're up plus 16 and plus 13. What do you make of that? Are you surprised? Are you like, yep, that's right. That's where it should be. Or are you like, what?
25: I believe this race is going to be close. Okay. I am not listening to polls or pundits.
1: 16 points is not close.
25: It is. Our polling is different.
1: What's your polling say?
25: It's a close race. I won by 0.7% in 2022, and the electorate is not much different. It's plus 9 Republicans. So I'm not taking a single vote for granted. I am talking to Arizonans across the state about my record of delivering on lowering costs, securing the border, and Andy Biggs' record of protecting a pedophile cult and raising costs on Arizonans.
1: We're going to get back to the pedophile cult. <Okay.
0: laughs> Make a note of that one. Governor Hobbs in studio with us. Recently, just the other day, Attorney General Mays cleared you of criminal wrongdoing in the, it's been referred to as a pay-to-play, a bribery scandal, that you gave preferential treatment to someone who donated hundreds of thousands of dollars to you. Again, Attorney General Mays says there is no criminal thing, and we won't move forward with that. So my question to you is, did you learn anything from this? Is there something you can take away from this?
25: Well, let me start by saying it's been clear for a long time by reporting, by the report of the previous director, that I was not involved in the decision. And so I'm glad that the attorney general has finally confirmed that. And, you know, we're moving forward. I'm focused on the issues facing Arizonans, but I have long called for more transparency when it comes to state contractors, their ability to make political contributions during procurement period. I proposed some of the most comprehensive legislation that we've seen in Arizona in this regard. And I called on Republicans and Democrats to work with me to pass that. I will continue to work for that kind of transparency and reform, because I think Arizonans deserve to know that their elected leaders are working in their interests and not special interests. I've also signed legislation that restricts a governor's ability to raise for an inaugural fund, and that requires more reporting from candidates, including myself.
0: Is it true that you also vetoed a bill, though, that had legislation in there that would have provided more transparency?
25: The legislation I vetoed didn't require anything that isn't already required in law, that's not already reported. And it was nothing more than an election year political stunt. I worked with that bill sponsor to include some of my reforms that actually have teeth and do more, and reforms that apply to all elected officials. This bill only applied to the governor's office. And I want to make clear, the governor's office is not the only elected official involved in procurement. Legislators make procurement laws. And while Senator Shope was running this bill, he was also running a bill that would have eliminated procurement from Access, that would have benefited healthcare providers that were donating to him at the same time.
1: Governor Hobbs in studio with us. Federal judges allowed construction of a 62-mile border wall along the Tohono-O'odham Nation southern border, southern boundary. Mm-hmm. Okay, so we had workers over there in masks. Mm-hmm. What do you know about this? Yeah. It comes from a federal judge, the tribe obviously objecting to this over sovereignty and sacred sites. What do you make of this?
25: Yeah, so we've been in communication with the Tohono-O'odham Nation for a while about this. And when this started, they really just wanted our help to broker a meeting with the new incoming Homeland Security Secretary. And it has gone to this. The federal government has not been willing to hear the nation's concerns. And they are literally bulldozing over tribal sovereignty right now. They've already disrupted cultural sites. And so this is really concerning. And I want to say this is not about whether there should be a border wall or not, or whether the nation supports a secure border. They do. They do. And that's why they have partnerships with the federal government on border security. I know they're committed to border security. We've worked with them on this.
1: Would you build a border wall there?
25: I've said many times that a border wall makes sense where it makes sense. And there are places where it might not.
1: Does this make sense to build it here?
25: If it's going to go forward, they have to work with the tribe. They have to address their concerns. And they can't just bulldoze over sacred sites. And, you know, this is not about if we want security or not. It's about respecting the tribal sovereignty.
1: All right. That is Arizona Governor Katie Hobbs with us in studio yesterday. She joins us every 2 weeks, an outspoken exclusive Talk to the Governor, a segment that's happened for decades here at KTAR. Whether you're a Republican or a Democratic governor, you come in and you face the questions. Coming up at 4 o'clock, the second half of the interview, if you missed it, yeah, where she goes into and she says Andy Biggs protected a pedophile cult.
0: Yeah, that's a pretty crazy. I hadn't heard about this one.
1: 2013. Mm-hmm. And so, yeah, when you're running,
0: it's all coming out.
1: It's all on the table.
0: Your record is your record.
1: Is it true? Mm-hmm. That's at 4.
0: Okay. Deal.
1: All right.
0: We've got a quick check of the headlines coming up next. Is this the worst ad ever made? The fallout continues. The golf world taking some hits. We'll talk about it next. Outspoken on KTAR.
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7: At 2:46, I'm Chris Havlick, and here's what you need to know right now. The governor of Tennessee is proposing that Nashville's airport be named after Dolly Parton.
8: The proposal to rename the airport could require the Metro Nashville Airport Authority to revisit its naming policy. The current policy says airport property should only be named for people who have been deceased at least 2 years. The governor's office says his proposal and the naming policy will be discussed by the airport authority at its September 17th meeting. I'm Lisa Dwyer.
7: 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Tonight, a 20% chance of showers and thunderstorms, partly cloudy with a low of 90. Checking the temperature in Apache Junction right now, it's 109 degrees. 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
0: I guess it's probably inevitable. Think of a clash of cultures. When we talk about the game of golf, it's rooted in tradition. There's all these rules. A lot of places still, you have to wear like a collared shirt, you know. Yeah, yeah. They got a dress code to go play a round of golf.
1: I've golfed now twice in the last year and a half.
0: Oh, I forgot that you've taken golf up.
1: Just twice in the last year and a half.
0: Yeah.
1: And the attire is...
0: There's a lot of attire.
1: It's very strange.
0: Very strict. So...
1: And again, and there as a guest, I'll try and do what I can and dress properly, but I feel a little uncomfortable. I'd like to show up in jeans.
0: There is that. So it's probably not surprising that when one of these like YouTube influencer golf related channels teamed up with some of the big names in the golf industry, like the PGA and Callaway, that there would be a little bit of clash of cultures. But I don't think they were ready for this. An organization called Good Good Golf, and Good Good Golf is the what do you want to call them? Influencers, they got a YouTube channel, social media stuff. They paired up with Callaway, the golf club manufacturer, and they have like a co-branded golf club. And they came out with an ad, Gatos.
1: Yeah. We can play a little bit of it. We'll explain it, though.
0: You got to do a little play-by-play.
1: Yeah. Let it roll for about 10 seconds. You're going to hear footsteps of a golfer running towards his club. Bag of clubs. That is being, and one of them is being taken out by a woman.
0: Girl's touching his driver. Knocks her down.
1: And he shoves her down all the way hard.
0: It's like a form tackle. He gives her the shoulder and knocks her on her butt.
1: Right.
15: Do not touch my new driver.
0: He says is standing over her.
1: Like, you better have a good end to that commercial.
0: Well,
1: like,
0: there isn't a good end. By the way, that's the commercial.
1: No, I'm watching and I go, where are we going? Where are we going with this?
0: Who approved this? Like, I'm just imagining there is a room of people.
1: Mm.
0: And they're like, okay, we've got our new ad. Oh, great. You know, a big conference room. All right. Hey, Bill, start it up. Here we go. All right. We got it playing like this. They show the guy run. They absolutely form tackles this
1: girl.
0: Right. And then stands over and says, don't touch my new driver. And they go, that's a winner. We're going to sell so many golf clubs.
1: So the founder, Garrett Clark, tries to explain where the idea came from.
0: Oh, boy.
16: Good marketing team reached out to us and they said, we have this idea to essentially recreate or do a spinoff of the movie Obsession. And the way
1: you're the movie guy. Do you know the movie Obsession?
0: It's a scary movie. I haven't seen it and I have no intention of seeing it.
1: All right.
16: And the way that it's going to work is Garrett is going to be obsessed with his driver.
1: Okay, so he's running towards his driver, obsessed that anyone would touch it,
0: right,
1: and he steamrolls the lady.
0: Chick's touching it.
16: And anybody who touches Garrett's driver will become possessed with the obsession of the driver, if that makes sense.
0: It doesn't come across that way. It doesn't come across like he's trying to save her from becoming possessed. It comes across like, don't touch my driver.
1: Can I make a suggestion?
0: Like, he did everything but give her a backhand while she was on the ground.
1: Can I make a suggestion?
0: Make a suggestion.
1: Why wasn't it a guy that he steamrolled? Why did they pick a woman to do it?
0: Part of the issue as well. And by the way, the two actors in this thing are both the influencers part of this organization.
1: Why didn't they put a kid in a wheelchair?
0: Yeah. How about elderly lady?
1: Yeah, exactly. With a cane. I mean, these guys are amazing.
0: I have a sneaking suspicion.
1: Oh my goodness.
0: I just have a sneak because I've been in these rooms before. When we've gone over ads and we've come up with creative. It was a group of guys, just going to say.
1: Oh, geez.
0: They were all 20 to 30 something, and there might have been some beers involved. And they were laughing hysterically at this.
1: Yeah, I mean, I watched it, and I'm like, okay, if you're going to do that at the beginning, what's my payoff at the end where you say you're sorry or it's a dream or... Like, but no, it's just like the guy's obsessed with this golf club.
0: I made you watch it clean. I go, just watch it and give me your reaction.
1: And if anybody watches it, or touches my golf club, I'm gonna steamroll you.
0: Callaway cut ties. The PGA cut ties with them.
1: You know, honestly,
0: Dick's Sporting Goods.
1: It would have been funnier.
0: Yeah,
1: if it was an old lady in a cane,
0: it would have been more over the top, and you wouldn't have been as surprised.
1: Right, this was a young 25, 35 year old woman who was completely innocent in this commercial and got steamrolled. Like, it kind of would have been funny if it was like a grandma in a game. I could have laughed at that.
0: Because then you would have said, obviously, over the top.
1: Yeah.
0: As opposed to, this guy smacks any chick that touches his clubs.
1: Crazy.
0: Oh, my goodness.
1: Oh, it was terrible.
0: Check of the headlines are on the way. Hey, Chris Havlick's got that for us. All right. He'll get you up to speed on that. And then up next, the two Phoenix cops who were fired and arrested. Here's a question. Is this the first time they violated somebody's rights, broke the law? Or is it just the first time they got caught? We'll talk about it next. Outspoken on KTAR.
1: Hey, AquaZona Kinetico, today is the last day for you to pay $26 a month and receive what I have at my house, the Kinetico K5 drinking water station. 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
7: Voters are pushing back on data centers, and it's coming from both sides of the aisle.
22: 57% of registered voters oppose additional large data centers in Arizona. According to a new poll from Noble Predictive Insights, President and CEO Mike Noble says nearly two-thirds of registered voters say Arizona should limit new development because of water use, electricity costs, and infrastructure demand, while only 18% favor more construction for the potential investment and tax revenue.
23: Data centers are no longer just a niche land use issue. Voters are connecting them to bigger questions about water, power, growth, and whether state leaders have a credible plan.
22: In the governor's race, 39% say they trust incumbent Governor Katie Hobbs to handle the data center issue, compared to 30% for Andy Biggs. Colton Krolak, KTAR News.
7: Jurors have ended deliberations for the day in Massachusetts in the trial of Lindsay Clancy. Nine women and three men will decide whether Clancy intentionally murdered her three children in 2023. Defense attorneys say she was suffering from postpartum psychosis. More from ABC's Peter Haralambos on what the jury was instructed to decide.
24: If they followed the judge's instructions, the first question they have to ask themselves is this insanity defense question. Was Clancy in a right mind? Was she aware of what she was doing? If it was right or wrong, was she truly in the throes of postpartum psychosis? If they believe that she basically lost her grip with reality, they could go with that second option, not guilty by a lack of criminal responsibility. That means she'd be sent to a state psychiatric facility for an indefinite period of time, though she could eventually be released if their mental health improves and if she's not deemed a threat to the community.
7: It's time for the KTAR Timeline with Patricia Valencia, brought to you by Beatitudes Campus.
25: It's August 28th, and back on this day in 1963, Martin Luther King Jr. delivers his I Have a Dream speech at the March on Washington.
26: I have a dream.
25: On the steps of the Lincoln Memorial in Washington, D.C., the African-American civil rights movement reached a peak when Martin Luther King Jr. delivered his I Have a Dream speech to about 250,000 people attending the March on Washington for Jobs and Freedom. The demonstrators, black and white, poor and rich, came together in the nation's capital to demand voting rights and equal opportunity for African-Americans, and to appeal for the end to racial segregation and discrimination. The peaceful rally was the largest assembly for a redress of grievances that the Capitol had ever seen, and King was the last speaker. And today, you can see where MLK gave that speech, all thanks to some Arizona students who made the plea he needed a marker on where he stood to mark his famous words. And it all started when Martin Luther King Jr. delivered his I Have a Dream speech back on this day in 1963.
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28: Thank you, Chris. Phoenix with a crash on the right-hand shoulder. Loop 101, Pima Freeway, eastbound near 64th Street. Phoenix with a crash on 12th Street and Grover's Avenue. 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
7: KTAR weather for the Valley. An extreme heat warning is in effect through tomorrow. Partly sunny and hot this afternoon with a high near 112. 20% chance of showers and thunderstorms tonight with a low around 90. And for Saturday, a high near 110. Slight chance of showers Saturday. Better chance of showers Saturday night and Sunday. Right now, it's 109 degrees in Anthem. 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Forget the traditional way. 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
1: It's Arizona's reigning, defending, undisputed number one talk show 2 till 6. Welcome to Outspoken with Bruce and Gatos, second hour of the program.
0: Oh, so many people call the second hour best of the hours.
1: And it's not just us saying that. It's a lot of people.
0: No, people are saying that. It's the word on the street.
1: You know, one of the big issues that we've discussed this week and at the end of last week, two Phoenix police officers fired and arrested. And we've got some new details. And I know that when you and I look at this, we're like, I wonder if there's anyone else.
0: Well, when we first heard the story, first off, it sounded crazy.
1: It is crazy.
0: I think a lot of people thought what Tempe Police Department thought. Somebody's pretending to be cops and going around and robbing people. You know, they thought it was
1: what it looked like at first.
0: Yeah. And again, turns out, nope, they were real cops. Unclear why they acted the way they did, but everything they did was shady, from not calling it in on the radio to not activating their body cams to literally holding a gun to the head of a driver and counting backwards from three.
1: Goodness gracious.
0: Like, not filing a report, nothing. Like, what is going on?
1: The Phoenix police chief very quickly fired these two men. It was the right thing to do.
0: Mm-hmm.
1: And the time period in which he did so was, I think, satisfactory to everyone.
0: I think so, yeah. Again, we're talking about former officers Felix and Vasquez. They are facing multiple felony charges, kidnapping, ag assault, robbery, all stemming from this traffic stop that happened at night. But the question is that the first time they ever did something like that? Or is there something bigger going on? Because more than one person has alluded to the fact that there might be other victims out there. There might be other people who, after hearing this, or maybe seeing the pictures of these two former officers, say, that's the dude that held a gun to my head.
1: I hope to God that that was the first time that they ever did this. But I'm thinking that's probably not the first time that they ever did this.
0: Why don't you just go off the rails one night?
1: I don't know how two officers would do anything like that. I have no idea. Like, it's almost like, were they on drugs? I'm not making excuses either. Mm-hmm. But it's so crazy. It's like, were you guys on drugs or something? Because it sounds so insane. I'm sure that they weren't. I'm just trying to illustrate how crazy this story is. What would make these two former officers want to assault, tase,
0: threaten,
1: be violent, say, I know where you live? Why would you do that? Did you know these people?
0: That's what I thought.
1: Well, we were discussing earlier this week that that they may have, it may have been ego with these two cops, that they wanted to pull them over, and for one reason or another there was a fender bender, and they're like, you can't, that doesn't happen. We're cops. You can't do that.
0: Well, the cop car apparently ran into them.
1: Right.
0: So maybe did they stop too quickly?
1: Could be.
0: I don't know. And did that start the whole thing?
1: Yeah.
0: But Maricopa County Attorney Mitchell says they are reviewing all of the other cases these officers have been involved in.
1: Right.
0: Past, current, future cases to try to see if there is a pattern, to try to see if there is something else. And also keep in mind, they are going to, maybe, if this goes to trial, they would testify in their own defense. And is there more information out there that you hit them with when they're on the stand?
1: Yes. And as bad as this incident was, you have to like how the police are policing themselves and how the county attorney, Rachel Mitchell, is doing her job, right?
0: I think everything, as of right now, above board, out right. Front, in the open.
1: Right, unlike ICE. I'm just going to bring that up opposite, again. It's a complete exact opposite, and it shouldn't be.
0: Federal versus local, but yeah.
1: But it shouldn't be. Everything should be, above board. There should be checks and balances. And so the Phoenix Police Department, when the chief heard about this, acted quickly. Now, just even a few days later, we get the county attorney saying, you know what's a good idea? a good idea is for us to look into these two guys and see if they did it again. Those are checks and balances. And so when you hear a story from a police department, in this time it's the Phoenix PD, and you're horrified by it, but you also have to be happy about how people are handling this. It's like, we can't allow this to happen. These guys didn't get desk duty. They got fired.
0: Well, think about this.
1: They got fired, and now they're being investigated for every case they ever did in their long career. And my point is, that's how it should work, and that's how ICE should work. But ICE can do whatever they want, and they've got this, you know, they've got this blanket
0: immunity,
1: immunity,
0: yeah,
1: where they could just run rampant on people. And so I'm so glad that here in Phoenix, and you know, this is how you investigate bad police officers.
0: Keep in mind also, if there are other cases,

0: They are certainly not going to show up in court and testify against somebody they arrested or a case they were involved in. So there could be a whole bunch of other cases, maybe some of them very legitimate.
1: No, they're charged with felonies.
0: But these other cases may fall apart because you can't bring these two into a courtroom and say, tell us your side of the story.
1: You just hope that there were other police officers on the scene of whatever.
0: Yeah.
1: Yeah. But these two.
0: I suppose it's possible that this is a one-off, but the way the scene was described, the way it played out, the level of violence, how it escalated, the over-the-top theatrics, tasing these people, holding a gun to their head, counting backwards, it sounds like a scene out of a movie.
1: Yeah, it's a horror movie.
0: It sounded like Training Day, the movie Training Day. We've seen this before, but that wasn't the only time they did it in the movie. Like, that was a pattern for them.
1: We also know Giordano pushed back against the idea that the officers knew the people involved in the traffic stop.
0: Yeah, they're saying they don't, but there's still an investigation undergoing.
1: So go down that road. If these officers knew the people, what was their beef with them?
0: Right.
1: If they didn't,
0: was it personal?
1: Yeah. If they didn't know, why would you drag people out of their car, put a gun to their head, tase them? I don't know why you would do. There's like,
0: and then cover it all up.
1: There's no reason for doing any of this stuff.
0: Right.
1: That's the thing.
0: Not even call it in on the radio. Standard operating procedure. No. Not fill out a use of force report afterwards. Standard operating procedure. Call a supervisor after something. They didn't do anything like that. They hid all of this. And the only way that got tracked back to them was because of a locator on their car. Every police vehicle has like a tracker, you know.
1: And how is that the only way it got back to them? But if you're the victims, aren't you going to say something? This is what happened to me. I was assaulted.
0: They did. And Tempe police said, well, we think it must be people acting like cops because real cops don't act like that. And they did the tracking and they found a Phoenix police vehicle.
1: Crazy.
0: At the scene at the exact time they said it happened.
1: Oh, gosh.
0: And so that put the case together. Because originally they said, well, those can't be real cops. It's like people dressed as cops.
1: We're lucky that nobody died.
0: Yeah.
1: We're lucky that someone wasn't killed.
0: Yeah.
1: And so, you know, this case is going to, we're going to find out more about it. I mean, I would like to hear from, you know, the two people that were involved in this.
0: The victims in this.
1: Yeah, absolutely. Yeah.
0: A man and a woman who were apparently just driving in Phoenix. Yeah.
1: Right. Yeah. Did you know the police officers? Oh, you didn't know the police officers. Why did they say they were doing all this? Mm-hmm. Like, you have to find out, like, what's the motive of officers deciding to do that? Is it just, we're going to screw with people? And that's how we have our fun? But there was no motive. No motive has been released for why the officers acted as the investigators said they did. And that's the crazy thing.
0: Mm-hmm.
1: What was the motive? What makes two police officers who, as far as we know, didn't necessarily have any incidents against them? Or what would make them all of a sudden fall off a cliff and do something like that?
0: Yeah.
1: It doesn't make sense.
0: Something out of a buddy cop, you know, Cops Gone Bad movie.
1: Yeah.
0: Really?
1: But the rest of everything that happened after the awful incident, I think that we should point to and say, this is good. This is how a police department should handle two of its own. This is how the Maricopa County Attorney's Office should be handling this.
0: Yeah.
1: And so that's the good part of it.
0: I'd agree. Hey, we've got a quick check of the headlines. Chris Havlick's got that for us. And then up next, time for the stream team. We're going to tell you what what you should or shouldn't be watching. One of us went in the movie theater to the other one, plopped down on the couch. It's coming up next, Outspoken on KTAR.
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2: At 3:15, I'm Chris Havlick, and here's what you need to know right now. Outside El Paso, Texas, three students were injured in a stabbing at the Americas High School campus just before 8:30 this morning. El Paso Sheriff's Commander Jerome Washington did not elaborate on a motive, but did say the community is safe with the suspect in custody.
3: I can't say that this was an isolated attack, and there is no threat to any of the community or the students here at the school.
2: The school was briefly placed under a lockdown order until the scene was secured, with the injured victims transported to local hospitals in stable condition. One victim was flown to the hospital, but later also placed in stable condition. All of our top stories are just 15 minutes away. 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
4: Thank you, Chris. Phoenix with a crash on the on-ramp I-10, Papago Freeway westbound near 83rd Avenue. Phoenix with a crash on the right-hand shoulder, Loop 101, Pima Freeway eastbound near 64th Street. And a quick look into our surface streets. Phoenix with a crash on 12th Street and Grover's Avenue. Enrique Garcia, KTAR News.
2: KTAR weather for the Valley. Partly sunny and hot this afternoon. A high near 112. A chance of showers and thunderstorms tonight. Checking the temperature in Peoria right now, it's 109 degrees. 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
6: It is time now for the stream team, Gatos. We're going to tell people maybe what they should or shouldn't be streaming. Now, I went into the movie theater this weekend.
7: Okay.
6: You.
7: Because we are both part of the Phoenix
6: we are not
7: Film
6: both.
7: Critics Society.
6: Only I am a member of the Phoenix Film Critics Society. But you.
7: Yes.
6: Something torn right off the headlines.
8: Working 9 to 5. What a way to make a living.
7: All right. In honor of Dolly Parton, my wife and I sat down and watched 9 to 5.
6: When did that come out originally? Do you know?
7: Yes. 1980. 80.
6: Have you ever seen it?
7: No.
6: Oh, so this was your first watch.
7: Have you seen it?
6: Of course I've seen 9 to 5.
7: Well, you've done that, of course. I mean, well, a lot of people haven't seen it.
6: I think it's a bit of a classic.
7: Well, okay, but it does, you know, it's 1980. I wasn't very old in 1980.
6: I watched old movies, so yeah, keep going.
7: Okay. Here's a clip.
9: Look, I've been straight with you from the first day.
7: By the way, that's Dolly Parton, Bruce.
6: You think?
7: Yes.
9: Look, I've been straight with you from the first day I got here, and I put up with all your pinching and staring and chasing me around the desk because I need this job, but this is the last straw.
10: All right, now wait, let's just sit down and...
9: Look, I got a gun out there in my purse, and up to now I've been forgiven and forgetting because of the way I was brought up, but I tell you one thing, if you ever say another word about me or make another indecent proposal, I'm going to get that gun of mine, and I'm going to change you from a rooster to a hen with one shot. Don't think I can't do it.
7: She was great. She was great in the movie.
6: That's her talking to her boss.
7: Yeah. So three women, Dolly Parton, Lily Tomlin, Jane Fonda.
6: Yeah.
7: So three big names.
6: Three big actresses. Yeah.
7: They are working for this horrible human being, this awful man. What's his name again?
6: What, in real life?
7: Yeah, yeah.
6: Dabney Coleman.
7: And he's great in this movie, but you want to throttle him because he's sexist. He's horrible. He's hitting on all the women,
6: yeah,
7: and he thinks it's just fine.
6: He's a stereotype.
7: He is mistreating everybody. And so the three women decide to get revenge on him. And it's a fun movie. Like this, you know, I don't know if it won any awards or anything like that. It probably didn't. It's a cute, fun movie. And I'd never seen it before, but why not this weekend?
6: Okay.
7: Go and say, you know what? In honor of Dolly Parton, I'm going to watch this movie.
6: Yeah.
7: And she's really good in this movie. So everybody's good in this movie.
6: You enjoyed it.
7: It's fun.
6: It was a big, I think it did really well. It was a hit movie.
7: Yeah, I mean.
6: And the song was a big hit. The 9 to 5 song.
7: The three women get together after work. They're sharing drinks. They're vetting. And then each woman starts imagining a funny, over-the-top way to kill him.
6: Yeah. Their
7: right?
6: boss they hate.
7: Yes. And, I'm sure most of you have seen it anyway, but. You know, they end up, you know, kidnapping their boss, and it's hilarious, and it's over the top silly.
6: It's like horrible bosses, before Horrible Bosses.
7: Horrible Bosses was awesome.
6: Yeah. That but it's kind of same yeah. thing. You got to get rid of our boss.
7: 9 to 5.
6: 9 to 5. Dolly Parton. What was it streaming on? I don't even know what.
7: I think
6: what,
7: I had to buy it.
6: Oh, okay.
7: For like $3 either on Apple or a Prime.
6: Oh, it'd probably go up to $10 today.
7: It could. So 9 to 5, 1980, Dolly Parton, yeah. Lily Tomlin, and Jane Fonda. It was a lot of fun.
6: I would argue a really great way to kind of remember and enjoy Dolly Parton.
7: I agree.
6: 9 to 5. All right.
7: Stream team, what do you got?
6: Have I mentioned I'm a member of the Phoenix Film Critics Society?
7: You have mentioned we are.
6: Okay. We are not.
7: I'm honorary.
6: So I got to see this before it came out. It is the new film from director Ridley Scott.
7: Ooh.
6: It's called The Dog Stars.
11: Before the world ended, I was kissing my wife. Playing with my dog.
12: Jasper!
11: The world that was doesn't exist. Here it's just us trying to hold on to what was. But out there, it's kill or be killed. The only thing left to fear. Survivors.
7: Let me ask you a question real quick.
6: Okay, I'm ready.
7: This is an end of the world movie.
6: Yeah. Because
7: I love end of the world movies.
6: Oh, okay, yeah. This
7: All right,
6: is
7: tell me if I'm going to like this.
6: So this is like the year 2036 or something.
7: Okay.
6: At one point, I remember they said it. And,
7: now, is Trump still in office?
6: No. There has been a global pandemic. Stop me if you've heard this.
7: Oh, gosh. I don't want to see this.
6: And there are only a few people left. Oh, and they're kind of scattered around, right?
7: Yeah, see, I'm going to like this. This is a good movie.
6: And by the way, not even sure why it's called The Dog Stars, but Jacob Elordi, he is the star of this with Josh Brolin. The two of them have like a compound.
7: Josh Brolin played the bad guy in the superhero movie.
6: Yeah, he does sometimes. Yes.
7: Okay.
6: No, the big he plays guy. A lot of them.
7: Yeah.
6: He
7: ended the
6: so
7: world.
6: So he's
7: guy,
6: a
7: yeah.
6: he's a former a soldier. And I mean, he has a perimeter fence. He's got a sniper rifle because the few people alive still are going to come and try to steal your stuff.
7: That's what happens.
6: It's almost like a zombie movie, but
7: Walking
6: without
7: Dead.
6: Zombies.
7: Exactly right.
6: It's just got these roving bands of like criminals looking to steal things. So their whole perimeter is set up around an airport, old dirt airport. And Jacob's character, Hig is his name. He's also a pilot.
7: Right.
6: And so he goes and flies and like gets supplies.
7: It's a good skill to have when the world is ending.
6: But yeah, it's bizarre. Okay. So he goes to like Denver, you know, 'cause they're in Colorado, and it's completely empty. And he goes and gets like medical supplies or food. He can still like find stuff out and about. But he decides he's kind of had enough of this. He doesn't want to just live here. He wants to go find out if there's more people out there.
7: Okay.
6: He doesn't want to just live with Josh Brolin's character.
7: I don't blame him, right?
6: And he goes out and about. Stop me if you've heard this before. He meets a girl and her dad who are doing the same type of thing. You know, mayhem ensues. They have to run. They decide that
7: You're
6: maybe
7: not high
6: it wasn't
7: in this
6: so
7: movie.
6: Bad.
7: Are you not
6: no,
7: high?
6: No. I got it. It's like two or three movies in one.
7: Okay.
6: And I wouldn't argue any of them are that good.
7: Mm.
6: It has these beautiful visual things. It's in Colorado and he's out flying. And, you know, by the way, there is a dog in it. He does have a dog.
7: Maybe they should have put zombies in it.
6: It almost feels like zombies. And it was a little scary in points. I'm not going to lie.
7: Well, when you talked about The Walking Dead that was on TV for so long and it was a huge hit, the people were scarier
6: right.
7: than the
6: well these yeah the people
7: the,
6: in this
7: the
6: were
7: dead people.
6: And
7: right.
6: so it's every kind of end of the world,
7: oh,
6: post-apocalyptic movie kind of jammed into one. And I like Ridley Scott movies, and I like Josh Brolin. I didn't like this. I got to tell you, it's out in the movie theaters right now. It's called The Dog Stars. I gave it a 2 out of 5.
7: It's a dumb title.
6: I can't give it away, but I honestly don't know why they called it The Dog Stars.
7: Okay.
6: I'm not even 100%.
7: They never explained it.
6: At no point does anybody use the term The Dog Stars
7: I don't
6: in the movie.
7: Get it.
6: It just doesn't come up.
7: No, I don't understand.
6: But neither do I.
7: It's like dancing dogs? I mean, what is it? I don't know.
6: No dogs were dancing.
7: I can't explain it.
6: Anyway, that's it. So Gatos says, watch 9 to 5. I agree. I went and saw Dog Stars in the theater.
7: Yeah.
6: You can wait for that one to stream at home. Yeah.
7: 9 to 5 to stream at home?
6: No.
7: That's the only way.
6: Dog Stars.
7: Oh, I see.
6: Yeah.
7: All right, that's the stream.
6: That is the stream team. Coming up next, we are, 6 months into a 2-week war with Iran. We're going to tell you how well it's going. Up next, Outspoken on KTAR.
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2: Two polls released this week on the race for the governor's office find Democratic incumbent Katie Hobbs currently with a lead over Republican challenger Andy Biggs. Hobbs exclusively tells Outspoken with Bruce and Gatos she believes the race will be close.
24: I won by 0.7% in 2022, and the electorate is not much different. It's plus 9 Republicans. So I'm not taking a single vote for granted. I am talking to Arizonans across the state about my record of delivering on lowering costs, securing the border.
2: Two polls found Hobbs up plus 16 and plus 13 points over opponent Biggs. 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
4: Eyes on Education.
2: A former Mesa Public Schools treasurer has been charged with felony theft after allegedly stealing from the district.
25: Chandra Cushman was charged with alleged credit card fraud after being accused of stealing nearly $10,000 from Mesa Public Schools. In January, administration at Whitman Elementary School reported her to the Mesa Police Department, saying Cushman was issued a district debit card as treasurer of the school's PTO. The report cited instances of Cushman using the card to purchase cash, which was then deposited into her personal account, Disney on Ice tickets, auto repairs, and rent payments. According to the district, Cushman admitted to using the card for personal expenses. Shira Tanzer, KTAR News.
2: To read more education solutions stories, go to ktar.com/education. We have some new data on data centers and how voters feel about them. A new Noble Predictive Insights poll shows 57% of Arizona voters oppose the construction of additional large data centers. President and CEO Mike Noble says voters are showing they're more concerned about the potential costs over those data centers rather than what can be gained from them.
26: Economic development is still a good phrase, but it does not magically close the sale anymore. In Arizona, once water and power enter the chat, the conversation changes very quickly.
2: Those concerns cross the political aisle with 57% of Republicans and 71% of Democrats opposing new large data center development. U.S. immigration officials arrested controversial British far-right commentator Milo Yiannopoulos on Thursday in New Orleans. The Department of Homeland Security accused him of overstaying after entering the United States legally in May 2019 through New York City. For the third straight year, the number of fatalities on Arizona roadways has declined.
27: For the year 2025, the number of traffic-related deaths fell more than 5% from 2024, 3 years in a row of falling numbers. ADOT compiles statewide crash data collected from reports across the state. ADOT's Kelsey Moe says a majority of fatalities are due to driver behavior.
28: Motorists who are choosing to speed or drive impaired or recklessly, and it should be a reminder to all of us that we can make better decisions behind the wheel to help reduce those preventable crashes and deaths on Arizona roads.
27: Mo adds that fatal motorcycle crashes also fell in 2025, as well as pedestrian-involved crashes. John Roller, KTAR News.
2: And now for a check of the current conditions on the highways and byways, here's Enrique Garcia live from the Valley Chevy Dealers Traffic Center.
29: Thank you, Chris. Tempe with a disabled vehicle on the right-hand shoulder. Loop 101, Price Freeway, southbound near Ray Road. In Phoenix, we have a crash blocking the left-hand lane on the Durango Curve. Slash I-17 southbound near 7th Street. Phoenix with a crash on the on-ramp I-10 Papago Freeway, westbound near 83rd Avenue. 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
2: KTAR weather for the Valley. One more day for the extreme heat warning. Partly sunny and hot this afternoon with a high near 112. Slight chance of showers and thunderstorms tonight with a low of 90. Saturday, a high near 110. A slight chance of showers after 5 o'clock in the evening. And a chance of showers again Saturday night and during the day on Sunday. Right now, it's 109 degrees in Sun City. 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
6: Today marks the six-month anniversary of the start of the war with Iran, a war that was not supposed to last this long. Can I give you some numbers, Gatos? Let you react to them, all right?
7: Yep.
6: Length of a war. Length of the war, as of today, 181 days.
7: Yeah, it was supposed to be quick. It wasn't.
6: Trump said it was expected to last 4 to 5 weeks.
7: I think that was the second time he extended it.
6: He's also said the war is over or has been won 38 times so far.
7: Right. Silliness.
6: It's not an exaggeration.
7: Right. It's ridiculous.
6: The United States, conservative estimates say we're about $37.5 billion into it. And it continues to cost roughly $1 billion a day.
7: You said $37
6: billion? $37.5 okay. billion.
7: But none of that money went to feed anybody on the USS Abraham Lincoln, right?
6: Troop deployment, munitions, maintenance, et cetera. That was a testimony in July. That was back when Hegseth testified in July. So the number's higher, too. Gas prices. On February 27th, the day before the war began, the average price of a gallon of regular gasoline in the United States was $2.98.
7: Oh.
6: Today, the average price is $4.09.
7: Let me stop Americans you there. Let me stop you there. In Maricopa County, because that's what we care about, was I think it was $4.70.
6: Okay.
7: $4.70.
6: Is the average today, you mean?
7: That's what I read.
6: Yeah, yeah, yeah.
7: So we were just under $3 February 22.
6: Yeah.
7: Now $4.75 just for the cheaper stuff.
6: Estimates are that the American consumer, the person who purchases gas or diesel, has spent an extra $87 billion since the war began in the last 6 months.
7: Yeah.
6: The average cost per American household works out to about $1,000. You've spent $300 more on gas, $200 more on gas, on groceries, and about $150 more on higher interest rates. We've used 13,000 missiles in this war. Apparently, depending on who you ask, and there is no hard number on this, between 60 and 70% of the total number of missiles we have in the Patriot Interceptor and Anti-Ballistic THAAD Interceptor. So we're running low on those. More than 50,000 service members are currently deployed. 18 of them have been killed. 14 from Operation Epic Fury that started, and then remember, we won the war. Another 759 have been wounded.
7: I think that's the one thing that has been very underreported. Many of our soldiers have been wounded badly.
6: Well, here's what I would say. Whenever I hear wounded, I will admit that this used to be me. You'd hear wounded and go, probably got a scrape. They're okay. Got a Band-Aid, moved on, right?
7: Missing a leg?
6: Wounded could be life-altering.
7: To lose your sight?
6: Wounded could be a brain injury. It could be a scratch. But of those nearly 800, not all of them walked away.
7: Yeah.
6: Some of them might be lucky to be alive.
7: Yep. It's been a catastrophe.
6: So other than that, that's what I got for you. Those are my numbers I have at the six-month mark of the war. Here are some other facts of the war. On February 27th, the day before the war, the Strait of Hormuz was open to traffic, and about 150 ships a day were transiting. Yesterday, 9 ships went through. And that was a high mark. We've had days of zero. The Iranian regime is not only still there, you could argue they're even more hardline than they were on February 27th, before the war started. Iran still has possession of whatever nuclear material it had before. And Iran also, and I say obviously, has some sort of either ballistic missiles or drones, because we had two ships struck today in the Strait of Hormuz. We certainly believe that came from Iran. We don't think anybody else is shooting at ships.
7: It's been a total disaster. There's really no other way to say it. I saw a talking head say that this was a win for the U.S. because we've only been there for 6 months. Look at all the other wars in the Middle East where we've been there much, much longer.
6: Oh, for God's sake.
7: And I'm like, wow, are you really stretching? Because I'll tell you, it's going to be more than 6 months. We ain't getting out anytime soon.
6: Well, what's changed? And at this point, it appears that so many of the negotiations, and one of the headlines that came out today is that Iran is offering a counter proposal to something, I believe it was the Pakistanis, you know, who are acting as a middleman, brought to them. And Iran's terms are going to be the United States lifts the blockade.
7: Yep.
6: Iran controls the Strait of Hormuz.
7: They're going to make people pay a toll.
6: Iran gets money.
7: All sanctions are gone.
6: Like Iran is going to dictate its terms, or we can just keep going.
7: Yeah. It was supposed to be quick. It wasn't. It was supposed to be about freeing the Iranian people. We didn't do that.
6: Oh, we couldn't care less about
7: the regime people. Survived, even though we killed the Ayatollah, who should be dead. That's good.
6: They got more. They got about 1,000 more Ayatollahs.
7: Strait of Hormuz never be the same. We bombed a school with hundreds of little girls in it and killed them. And it was an accident. And I know that happens during war. But again, technology is better. And it seems that we didn't update our maps.
6: Our intelligence information.
7: And we should have, because, you know, there was a school.
6: Greatest that, military in the world.
7: We have the greatest military in the world. Doesn't mean that we don't make mistakes. But we've never apologized for it. Most people in the Trump White House don't acknowledge it. Well, we don't know if it was us.
6: It was us.
7: It was us.
6: Everybody knows it was us.
7: Yeah. And is America better off today than we were 6 months ago? We're far worse off. We're far worse off with our pocketbook. We're far worse off as a nation. I don't think we're nearly as respected. I think most of the world thinks Trump's a joke.
6: Well, we've been abandoned by our allies. They want absolutely nothing to do with this. So Trump is punishing our allies for not getting into his quagmire.
7: He can talk tough and no one buys it. They just think that he is this guy who just mouths off and never follows through with anything. The only thing I'm worried about is that he gets to the point where he knows he has lost this thing. And he is beyond that. He knows this has gone poorly. He's the one begging for a deal to get out. And Iran's not letting him. My worry is we put soldiers on the ground because of the stupidity of our president getting us in this thing in the first place. And I don't want to see that. It's not worth it.
6: Yeah. And he did say it's been mission accomplished this week, although it's unclear
7: Here's an idea. Say it tomorrow and pull everybody out. Okay, fine. Have your parade. I'll great. Treat him like a toddler. Good boy. You won. Good. Yeah. Let's get everybody out. Because we're not doing anything positive there anymore. Well, we didn't have a plan to do anything positive at the beginning.
6: We had a wish.
7: The 12-day war.
6: And that's not a strategy.
7: The 12-day war was smart. That was a smart move. This was a major catastrophe.
6: Yeah, it's a bit of a disaster. Checking the headlines on the way. Chris Havlick's got that for us. And up next, so when it comes to the jobs of the future, could you make more money without a college degree? We'll talk about it next, Outspoken on KTAR.
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2: At 3:47, I'm Chris Havlick, and here's what you need to know right now. A desperate search for survivors continues in Nepal as officials fear the death toll could soon be rising. ABC's Tom Sufi Burridge has details.
18: This is a highly complex operation in very, very challenging conditions for those rescue teams. We're seeing helicopters clearly playing a key role, trying to get into those remote communities which were simply devastated by that wall of debris and water on Wednesday. 2.5 days on from this disaster, the scale of tragedy in Nepal, Kira, is becoming clearer. Nepalese officials now believe that close to 2,000 people are missing.
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29: Thank you, Chris. Tempe with a disabled vehicle on the right-hand shoulder. Loop 101, Price Freeway, southbound near Ray Road. Phoenix with a crash blocking the left-hand lane. Durango Curve slash I-17, southbound near 7th Street. 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Enrique Garcia, KTAR News.
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7: All right, last Q of the week. Here we go. KTAR.com. Scroll to the right side of the page. We've got the Gatos Big Q poll question. Which body of water in Arizona should Trump rename?
6: Oh, boy.
7: Well, he's already you want to go down the list or you just want to move past it?
6: Just keep going.
7: Keep going. Which body of water in Arizona should Trump rename? Trumpy Town Lake. B, Lake Havasu, home of the historic London Trump Bridge. C, Lake Pleasant. Pleasant, something Trump has never strived to be.
6: Oh, God. I have no idea how people are going to do it. I'll go Lake Pleasant 46.
7: Yeah, Lake Pleasant. Pleasant, something Trump never strives to be. 54%.
6: Okay, finger
7: have
6: on the
7: a
6: pulse.
7: Laugh. It's okay out there. We can make fun of the president. It's okay. You can laugh. It's Friday.
6: I like that they're now calling the Trump Tower in Chicago. It's right there along the river. They're calling it the Natalie Tower. So I think that's
7: okay. I don't get it.
6: That's okay. Lots
7: Am
6: of people
7: I supposed
6: do.
7: To get it?
6: No. It's called
7: Who
6: Natalie
7: changed
6: Tower.
7: It? Well, you can't change it.
6: The governor did.
7: Oh, so he's goofing on it.
6: He is.
7: Oh, is Natalie the White House, the aide? Or
6: yeah, the girl he flies around with.
7: Okay.
6: We call it Natalie Tower.
7: All right. That's stupid.
6: So everybody in Chicago is calling it Natalie Tower.
7: That's
6: now.
7: Just as stupid.
6: Yeah. Fight dumb with dumb.
7: Gosh. That's where we are.
6: Can't take a joke.
7: Fight dumb right? with dumb.
6: Think about this. We've talked a lot about the AI revolution. What is it going to look like in the future? Are we even going to have jobs? Like, what does it do? So leave it to the, what is this group here? The Bureau of Labor Statistics.
7: They sound boring.
6: Oh, it is just a bunch of nerds.
7: I don't want to hang out with them at happy hour on Friday.
6: And they projected what industries would add the most jobs over the next 10 years. Where are the jobs going to be over 10 years? Where is the growth?
7: Okay.
6: And I found it kind of interesting that looking through the list of where the jobs of the future are going to be
7: in the next 10 years,
6: I don't think a lot of them take a college degree, which also makes me think a lot of them might not be real high paying.
7: You want to start from the bottom?
6: Construction workers.
7: Okay.
6: Still going to need them. We're going to add construction.
7: You don't need a college degree for that.
6: Nurse practitioners.
7: You need a college degree for that.
6: You do?
7: I think so, yeah.
6: Okay. Health service manager.
7: Don't know. Probably not.
6: Restaurant cook.
7: No. Software. Unless you go to
6: like
7: cuisine.
6: A culinary school. Yeah. Yeah, that could be right. Software developer. That's probably I don't know. A lot of people are self-taught.
7: It could be either.
6: General managers. That's just a vague description of just middle management, right?
7: Okay, yeah.
6: Registered nurses.
7: College.
6: That requires fast food counter workers.
7: You don't need a college degree for that.
6: Stockers and order fillers.
7: No, you don't need it. And we're going towards the top.
6: Yeah. And the number one occupation projected to add the most jobs. And by the way, it adds 4 times the number of jobs as the second place.
7: Yep.
6: Home healthcare aide.
7: So the top three, home healthcare aides, stockers and order fillers, and fast food counter workers.
6: All pay about 30 grand a year.
7: I think fast food counter workers are done in 5 years.
6: Yeah. And all of them have a median wage between $31,000 and $37,000 a year.
7: Hmm.
6: That's where the growth in jobs is going to be.
7: And we'll see.
6: Yeah. Agreed.
7: We'll see.
6: Kind of crazy to look at, though, isn't it?
7: Yeah, but that's quite a list.
6: Checking the headlines on the way. Let's get caught up with it. And then coming up next, did Andy Biggs protect a pedophile cult in Arizona way back in 2013? That's one of the allegations that Governor Hobbs is making. She was in studio making that allegation. We'll dig into it. It's up next, Outspoken on KTAR.
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1: It's 4 o'clock. Good afternoon. I'm Chris Havlick.
2: Anybody seen on the border road will be cited.
1: The fight against border wall construction is ongoing in southern Arizona. Today, protesters attempting to impede U.S. Customs and Border Patrol being told to leave the Roosevelt easement, a strip of land that extends 60 feet out from the southern border. In a video posted on Facebook from Leochelle, Arizona.
3: Do you have any documentation that would prove that?
2: 18 U.S.C. 13.
3: If you're going to give a trespass order, then...
2: Do you want to get cited right now?
3: I'm on private property.
2: Okay.
4: Asking questions, you should answer that. It's your job.
1: Protesters are trying to protect a 200-year-old cottonwood tree known as the grandmother tree, which they say would be destroyed by the wall.
10: Eyes on Education.
1: Arizona's newest medical school is now open, combining healthcare practices with engineering skills for future doctors.
12: ASU's John Schufelt School of Medicine and Medical Engineering opened earlier this month with the first cohort of 36 students. One of them is Andrew Kotz, who has a bachelor's degree in electrical engineering. He said while in undergrad, he began working at a nursing home, which led him to pursue a medical degree.
13: It started to feel like a great intersection between the problem-solving side of myself and also the service-oriented, you know, very human side that eventually drove me to patient care.
12: The program has students graduate with both a medical degree and a master's degree in medical engineering with a focus on new technology entering the healthcare field. Shira Tanzer, KTAR News.
1: To read more education solutions stories, go to ktar.com/education. President Trump awards the four Artemis II astronauts with the Congressional Space Medal of Honor. The award was created in 1969 during the height of NASA's missions to the moon. President Trump also signed an executive order that would start the process of establishing a Space Force Academy.
14: You think of West Point and you think of Annapolis and you think of the Air Force Academy, and you think of the Coast Guard Academies, great, they're all great, but we're going to have now a Space Force. We're going to have an academy for what the people in this room love the most.
1: And Trump says NASA is working on returning astronauts to the moon. Speaking at the Federal Reserve's annual conference in Jackson Hole, Wyoming this morning, new chair Kevin Warsh said some strong words on what the country's central bank can do to help tackle high prices. ABC's Elizabeth Schulze.
15: The Fed needs to highlight inflation, needs to focus on using its tools to bring prices down more than anything else right now. What are those tools? Well, typically, when inflation is high, what the Fed does is it hikes interest rates. Kevin Warsh says he does not want to give a prediction for what they are going to do explicitly with interest rates, but the assumption here, if inflation is above where they want it to be, that might be what the Fed needs to do.
1: Arizona Attorney General Chris Mays is suing the post office to stop new mail-in ballot rules created by a Trump executive order. Those rules would limit which voters get a ballot in the mail based on a federal list of eligible voters. But political analyst Chuck Todd says this would hurt Republicans more than Democrats. He joined Arizona's Morning News to explain.
16: If they implemented this, I think Republican candidates would be hurt more than Democratic candidates.
17: 100%.
16: Especially in an election cycle where it's the Democrats who are more enthusiastic about voting.
1: Todd adds it's unlikely the executive order goes through in this election cycle. And now for a check of traffic from the Valley Chevy Dealers Traffic Center. Here's Enrique Garcia.
18: Thank you, Chris. Glendale with a crash on the right-hand shoulder. Loop 101, Agua Fria, westbound near 51st Avenue. Phoenix, disabled vehicle on the right-hand shoulder. On the Durango curve / I-17 northbound near 16th Street, Tempe, disabled vehicle on the left-hand shoulder. Loop 202, Red Mountain Freeway, westbound near Center Parkway. Enrique Garcia, KTAR News.
1: KTAR weather for the valley. One more day of the extreme heat warning. 20% of showers and thunderstorms tonight. partly cloudy, a low of 90. Tomorrow, again, a slight chance of showers and thunderstorms, increasing through the weekend. Sunny and hot tomorrow with a high near 110. It's 109 degrees in Paradise Valley. 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
5: It's Arizona's reigning, defending, undisputed number one talk show 2 till 6. Hey, welcome to Outspoken with Bruce and Gatos. Third hour of the show.
7: Oh, a lot of people refer to the third hour as the best of the hour.
5: Hey, next hour, we're going to pay tribute to a teacher.
7: Oh, that's cool.
5: $2,500 is going to go into a very deserving teacher's wallet. All thanks to our friends at your Valley Toyota dealers. If you'd like to pay tribute to a teacher, if you'd like to nominate someone, text the word teacher to 620-620. Bruce and I go out to the classroom. We talk to the kids. We meet the teacher. We bring a crew out, film it, and really just... We're trying to put a spotlight on, over these many years we've been doing it, teachers are underpaid, but we here at Outspoken are going to give them a bonus.
7: There you go. Yesterday, we had Governor Hobbs in here, and she recently made some comments blaming her opponent for governor, current Congressman Andy Biggs, on a decision he made back in 2013. Can I just set the scene? Because I admit I was not 100% up to speed on this. So in 2013, Katie Hobbs was a member of the legislature. Michelle Eugenti-Rita was a member of the legislature. She's coming up in this.
5: Yeah, yeah.
7: Always.
5: And she joins us on the face-off all the time.
7: Yep. And Andy Biggs was the president of the Senate, the state legislature. Okay?
5: Yes.
7: So there was a bipartisan bill that had been backed by Attorney General Tom Horn. We're going the way back machine.
5: Tom Horn's in charge of the schools.
7: It made it through the House 52-7. And it would have allowed the state of Arizona to decertify and disband the Colorado City Marshal's Office. This was a law enforcement office up in Colorado City, Arizona, that basically operated as an enforcement arm for Warren Jeffs' fundamentalist church.
5: Gross.
7: And was covering up child sex abuse and forced marriages.
5: Gross.
7: Here's the controversy. As Senate president, Congressman Biggs allowed the bill to die without ever getting a vote. Remember, it passed through the House 52-7. That's bipartisan by any stretch. But Biggs says that the police organizations didn't back it, so therefore he didn't allow it to go through. Our friend Michelle Eugenti-Rita said blocking that legislation allowed abuse in that community to continue for years.
5: Wow.
7: Someone in his own party
5: said that. Mm-hmm.
7: Yeah. A federal grand jury later found the marshal's office guilty of systemic civil rights violations. That was in 2016. So
5: disgusting.
7: The argument is there was a bill to decertify and get rid of this law enforcement arm up there that was doing nothing but covering up child abuse and sex abuse. And Andy Biggs, as president of the Senate, who controls the legislation like that, allowed it to die because he thought the police groups didn't want it to pass.
5: Disgusting.
7: So that's the 30-second.
5: So here's where we're going to go with this. We spoke to Governor Hobbs about that yesterday. She joined us in studio.
7: Yeah.
5: What you're going to hear are her comments in a moment. But first, we're going to play KTAR reporter Heidi Hommel asking Andy Biggs about that.
7: Yeah.
5: And she asked him about this just 2 days ago. Take a listen, and then you'll hear what Hobbs has to say.
8: Congressman Biggs, I want to give you the opportunity to respond to allegations that you killed a bill in 2013 that would have stopped the FLDS. They're calling it a cult in Colorado City where young girls are being married and raped under the guise of religion. Do you know what I'm talking about?
9: I know that you're misstating even the allegation against me.
8: What do you remember about that time?
9: The allegation against me is that I killed a bill that would have decertified that police force. All I can tell you right now is that even as we stand here at this police event, the Fraternal Order of Police opposed that bill, and that bill never came to a vote.
10: You didn't know what was going on?
9: No, I was the Senate President. I knew what was going on.
10: About the FLDS, that cult and the marrying of the young girls who were underage.
9: We heard bits and pieces of it. It was also under investigation by the feds at the time. So we're ready to move on.
5: So did he admit that he knew what was going on? Is that what we're supposed to take from that? That he was
7: aware
5: of it?
11: That's what I heard in that clip. The fact is, this wasn't a new issue in 2013 when that bill, when he killed that bill. The Attorney General, both Terry Goddard and Tom Horn, had been working to try to stop this abuse.
7: Were you in the legislature at the time?
11: Yeah. This was well known that there was a problem there, and the state leaders were looking for a way to tackle it. And this was a huge thing that would have helped stop the abuse. These marshals were protecting these pedophiles and allowing them to continue to abuse and rape women and children and force them into marriage. And Andy Biggs stopped this bill. And even the Republican sponsor said, because of that, abuse happened for years longer than it needed to.
5: Yeah, the research we've done, as Arizona State President, Biggs allowed the bill to die without bringing it to a vote in the Senate.
11: You didn't play this part of the clip, but okay. He also mentioned, like, he didn't remember the procedure that stopped the bill. The fact is, he was the Senate President. Every single bill that went to the floor, he was under his purview. He

0: out. And so his pretending he doesn't remember the procedures is just wrong. He's trying to hide from his record, and Arizonans deserve answers, because it is, this is, I think, the most egregious, but this is part of a pattern of him protecting abusers and pedophiles and sex offenders.
1: Governor Hobbs in studio with us again. Every couple of weeks you come in, you join us and face some questions. There is a bit of a disagreement, I guess, between you and Congressman Big over flock cameras. Yeah. He supports, I guess you would say, legislation that would ban them here in the state of Arizona. You have a different take. Where are you coming at it?
0: I want to say that I absolutely support guardrails on flock cameras, on any kind of technology that has the potential to cause the kind of privacy violations that we've seen. But the cases that have been reported, those are a gross misuse of this kind of technology. And I'm glad to see that the departments where this has happened, they've dealt with that. So I believe the state's role is to provide those guardrails where they're needed, ensure that the data is being used appropriately. But look, every law enforcement agency I talk to across the state, they're dealing with recruitment and retention issues. We're short officers. And I know that no Arizonan wants to, if they're calling the police because there's an emergency, their house is being broken into, or they need help, they don't want to wait 20 minutes for police to show up. And this technology, where it can be deployed to help officers keep their community safe, the state should not restrict law enforcement agencies when we're dealing with budget constraints to ensure that officers can do their job of keeping communities safe.
1: I know, I'm going to say Tempe was the latest mm-hmm. city, though, that got rid of them, canceled a contract, I guess, use the term. Are you okay with the idea that these kind of cities are taking it upon themselves?
0: I trust our local leaders and law enforcement and elected officials at the city level to make these determinations for what's best for their communities. I don't think we should have state preemption. I think the state's role is guardrails.
2: Governor Katie Hobbs in studio. Let's talk water. Oh my goodness.
1: Here we go.
2: 30% cut Colorado River. How are you going to fight this?
0: So here's what I want to make clear. The environmental impact statement that the federal government released showed a range of options that had Arizona losing up to 77% of our water. That would have been devastating. It would have been unacceptable. And we wouldn't have, I don't know how we would have implemented that. And so that's why I fought to get an agreement with the three lower basin states, Arizona, California, Nevada. We proposed this level of cuts to protect Arizona from these more draconian cuts imposed by the federal government. Now those cuts are shared across the lower basin. Arizona is producing more advanced chips, more leafy green vegetables that feed America, more advanced missile systems, more critical minerals, all these things that are important to the national economy and national security than any other basin state. And we will not bear the brunt of those cuts. So this is a 2-year deal. We will work to implement those cuts. Every state in the basin should be sharing in the sacrifices that need to be made. This deal does not impose any cuts on the upper basin. That is not acceptable. And moving forward, we're going to have to make sure that those cuts are shared.
1: Please correct me if I'm wrong. I believe the state of Nevada has already filed suit. And so other states apparently aren't okay with the deal, is a good way to put it.
0: Well, we worked. I don't believe their lawsuit is specifically about this two-year guidelines. So we're working to work through that. And I think we're going to be able to move forward on this 2-year plan despite their lawsuit.
2: All right. That is a piece of our interview yesterday. Arizona Governor Katie Hobbs in studio, an outspoken exclusive. She joins us every 2 weeks. We get 15 minutes uninterrupted. Ask her everything and anything. And
1: that was about half of the whole conversation.
2: Yeah, she was brutal.
1: She was a little fired up
2: on Andy Biggs and the 2013 bill.
1: Yeah.
2: He squashed. That it looked like would have gotten
1: got rid of that marshal's office up there in Colorado City.
2: It would have saved a lot of kids.
1: Well, it would have.
2: That's a pretty damning.
1: Yeah, it took two and a half, 3 more years before that marshal's office was literally indicted.
2: Yeah, a lot of kids went through abuse, unspeakable abuse, and I just don't know why you would.

0: just not vote on that. I don't get it.
1: Yeah.
0: Like, why wouldn't you? Michelle Eugene Tirita, who joins us on the Face Off, she's very far right.
1: Yeah,
0: she was as far right as Biggs.
1: Pushing for this bill. She was a co-sponsor of it. She wrote it.
0: And she just totally disagrees with what he did.
1: Yeah. And says
0: that should say something.
1: He allowed it to die.
0: Oh, gosh.
1: Yeah. Which is, in effect, killing it. He knew what he was doing. You know what I'm saying? It wasn't by accident. Hmm. Like, I just lost track of the paperwork.
0: Yeah, that's the last thing he wants to talk about.
1: I would guess so. Added to the list of things he doesn't want to talk about. Check of the headlines on the way. Chris Havlick's going to do that for us. Up next, did you know that we're right in the middle of the golden age of gas? If you're an oil company.
0: I filled up last night.
1: Yeah. Oil company appreciates it. We'll talk about it next. Outspoken on KTAR.
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3: Chris Havlick, here's what you need to know right now. President Trump says the U.S. has entered an agreement with Venezuela to take control of 65 billion barrels of the South America's country's oil reserves. Trump made the announcement in the social media post. He said it was negotiated by Secretary of State Marco Rubio, Defense Secretary Pete Hegseth, and Venezuela's interim president, Delcy Rodriguez. Just how much gas prices have changed in this week, AAA spokesperson Doug Johnson tells KTAR.
4: Arizona gas prices have rose 7 cents in the last week. The state average is now $4.53. National average is down just a few pennies since last week to $4.08. Prices are up across the nation as crude oil has increased to above $80 a barrel.
3: 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Here's Enrique Garcia live from the Valley Chevy Dealers Traffic Center.
5: Thank you, Chris. Glendale to crash on the right-hand shoulder. Loop 101, Agua Fria westbound near 51st Avenue. Phoenix disabled vehicle on the right-hand shoulder on the Durango curve. / I-17 northbound near 16th Street. 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
1: You know what? We've got you your tickets to see Zach Bryan coming to State Farm Stadium next week with the Heaven on Tour. It hits the Valley. Going to be right over there. Can't miss it, right? You want some tickets? Go to KTR.com. Go to the contest page. Get yourself hooked up with Zach Bryan tickets. So it is the golden age of gas, Gatos.
0: I filled up last night.
1: As long as you are an oil company who are having record profits because of the gas prices, oil prices are just going gangbusters.
0: Maricopa County, average $4.70. Cheap stuff. Last night I went to fill up and I saw $4.75. Fortunately for me, I don't use the cheap stuff. And so I got the super expensive stuff. And so I was just
1: not laughing at you.
0: I know.
1: I'm laughing
0: near
1: you.
0: My gas prices are almost $6 a gallon.
1: Oof. So, you know, I will sit in a line at Costco or Sam's Club.
0: Yeah. May change my mind on that.
1: Really?
0: Oh, yeah. Since we're going to be in this war for another year, yeah.
1: Okay. Because here's my receipt from last night. I can pull it up on the
0: phone. You think I can see that? Although
1: you probably can't see it.
0: No, of course I can't. Blow it up on your phone so I can look at it.
1: $4.25 for the cheap stuff at Costco.
0: That's so expensive.
1: But I'm going to say, at Costco.
0: Yeah.
1: which is one of the lowest prices you're going to find out there. And then when you talk about gasoline, and I know this because, believe me, I have all these things. You go to Sam's Club. Sam's Club has cheaper gas. Did you know that?
0: Well, I don't know why you would say that if you're so in love with your Costco.
1: Well, I'll get my gas over there. I mean, I'm not stupid.
0: It's so funny.
1: They're at like $4.20, so a few cents less. Okay. But still.
0: Yeah.
1: I mean, it was in the threes a while ago, wasn't it? Didn't it drop below four for a while?
0: I mean, it, you know, if you do the math, I think it translates. Like how much more are we paying at the pump? It translates to probably an extra $15, $16 every time you go. That's what the experts say.
1: And I'm filling up twice a week.
0: There you go.
1: I got a long drive.
0: No, I get it. And there you go. There's money that's absolutely right out of your pocket.
1: Yeah.
0: And that's fine. I'm going to go vote in the midterms, just like a whole bunch of other people. And many of you out there listening are independents. And, you know, we're going to punish one party.
1: Well, look,
0: because it's really one man, but we're going to punish one party. For these gas prices, for these high grocery prices. And that's just the way it's going to be. And they're going to take a beating.
1: So Arizona, from February 27th, the day before the war in Iran.
0: Let me guess.
1: To today, the percentage increase in the state of Arizona is 41%.
0: Yeah, nationwide 38%.
1: Yeah, we're 41. We're a little bit above the national average.
0: Think about
1: that. But here's one of the craziest ones. The places where it increased the most. Iowa, Oklahoma, Colorado, Minnesota, Wyoming, Montana. Like Midwest and through the north there. Those are the places that saw 70%, 62%, 60% increase in the price of gas. My guess is a lot of them would have considered themselves Trump voters. He won most of those states.
0: Yeah. Get ready for $5 a gallon again. I told you it would happen the first time, and I was right. And now with this war being escalated by the Iranians, because they're kind of having fun with this thing. We're not.
1: They don't appear to be in a hurry to end it.
0: No. We will see $5 a gallon again, probably pretty soon, because we're at $4.75 for the regular stuff now.
1: Mm-hmm.
0: So get ready for five again. That's where we are right now.
1: Yeah.
0: We're in a war that we're not winning. It's crushing the American consumer with gas prices and groceries. Everything is more expensive. And one party will pay for that in just a couple of months. And they deserve it.
1: Because of the decisions of one person.
0: Right.
1: But it's not so much the decision of one person. It's their willingness to go along with the stupidity this entire time.
0: And it'd be nice.
1: And so you get painted. Sorry.
0: Yeah.
1: If you stood up to them and said, oh, my God, this is crazy. Well, then you have an argument.
0: Right.
1: But if you didn't, then you're part of the problem.
0: And he doesn't care about the affordability issues that are going around.
1: It's a hoax.
0: It's so ridiculous.
1: Gas being up 41% in Arizona is a hoax. It's not real.
0: I was telling my dad
1: the other day. These are not the gas prices you're looking at.
0: I was telling my dad the other day, and he likes Trump, and he didn't like when I said this. I said, now I know probably what it was like, Dad, for you to live under Jimmy Carter.
1: Oof.
0: And it's not a rip. It's just really the truth. If you look at all the similarities with everything with Iran, with gas prices, with interest rates, trying to get into a home, with inflation that was up again.
1: Mm-hmm. Yeah.
0: I think it's only going to get worse.
1: There isn't a lot. Well, the Canadian trade war is going to add to that because we do also get oil and gas from Canada. Check the headlines on the way.
0: A lot of other stuff.
1: Yeah, add it to everything else.
0: Toilet paper. We get toilet paper from Canada.
1: Hockey sticks. Check the headlines on the way. Up next, the two Phoenix cops, you know, the ones that were fired and arrested. Is this the first time they broke the law or is it just the first time they got caught? The investigation is underway. We'll update you on it. Up next, Outspoken on KTAR.
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0: My new summer hobby? Grilling in August. That's right. Burgers. I don't do chicken because I worry about, you know, pink inside. Burgers, steaks. I like to go out in the middle of the heat, August, you know, 112, 113, and grill. And I can do that now because of Mist America, M-I-S-T America. And here's the reason. I've got a Mist 360 system. And when I go out and turn the grill on, I'm standing under this awesome fan, best fan ever built. By the way, these are the fans at Disney World. The mouse knows who to buy from. Your temperature will drop 25 to 30 degrees. And so I'm out there grilling. It's no big deal. Homeowners, I want you to think about this. A misting system, but is the best misting system. It'll let you actually use your outdoor space from May through October. I mean, for me, August. 5 extra months of entertaining, of going out and have some morning coffee in the middle of the summer on the patio, maybe even letting the kids play outside comfortably. Text the word MIST, M-I-S-T, to 620-620. 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
3: It's 4:31. Good afternoon. I'm Chris Havlick. Time to dust off the umbrellas if you'll be out and about over the weekend. Gabriel O'Hara with the National Weather Service in Phoenix says possible showers will put an end to our extreme heat.
17: It looks like rain chances will increase as we head through the weekend. As of right now, it looks like Sunday and Monday are probably going to be the best chances of more widespread storm activity.
3: That'll likely be scattered thunderstorms with the potential for strong blowing dust and flash flooding in some areas.
2: Arizona votes.
3: One of the most talked about issues headed into the election is also one where voters on both sides of the aisle are finding common ground.
18: 57% of Arizona voters oppose the construction of additional large data centers, including 54% of Republicans and 71% of Democrats, according to a new Noble Predictive Insights poll. Here's President and CEO Mike Noble.
19: When voters are asked to weigh new investment and tax revenue against water use, electricity demand, and infrastructure costs, the argument for limits wins pretty decisively.
18: Nearly two-thirds say Arizona should limit additional data center development because of the environmental and infrastructure cost, and strong opponents outnumber strong supporters nearly 4-1. Colton Krolak, KTAR News.
3: Fewer people are dying on Arizona's freeways, according to the Department of Transportation. There were 5% fewer fatal crashes on Arizona's highways in 2025 compared to 2024. Kelsey Moe with ADOT says the major contributions to deadly crashes are speed, alcohol, and distracted driving.
20: Drivers may not admit that they were distracted, or a distracted driver died in a crash. And so it's a reminder that put that phone down and just drive. Anything else can wait until you get to your destination.
3: She adds that while the number of fatal crashes are moving in the right direction, they are still near all-time highs. The Trump administration is appealing a judge's decision that blocked an executive order limiting mail voting before the midterm elections. The court filing today comes after a federal judge in Boston handed down a new decision blocking President Trump's order for 2 weeks. The Supreme Court has allowed the administration to work on the plan, but didn't decide whether it's legal. The whipsawing legal battle unfolding days before the first states begin sending out mail ballots could have major ramifications for the midterms. And jurors in the Lindsey Clancy trial have ended a second day of deliberations without a verdict. Clancy is on trial to determine whether she was responsible for her actions when she killed her three children in 2023. The jury began deliberating yesterday afternoon and met again today. They'll be back Monday morning. Clancy doesn't deny strangling her children, but her lawyer said she did it because she lost her grip on reality due to a rare mental illness that can follow childbirth. And now for a check of traffic, here's Enrique Garcia, live at the Valley Chevy Dealers Traffic Center.
21: Thank you, Chris. Chandler with a crash blocking the left-hand lane. Loop 202, Santan Freeway, eastbound near Cooper Road. A look into our surface streets, Avondale with a crash on Dysart Road and Washington Street, and Phoenix with a crash on 39th Avenue and Thomas Road. 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
3: KTAR weather for the Valley. The extreme heat warning is in effect through tomorrow. Slight chance of showers and thunderstorms tonight, a low around 90. Chances of showers and thunderstorms increase starting tomorrow. Sunny and hot, high near 110. Better chance Saturday night and Sunday. Right now, it is 111 degrees in Chandler. 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
1: Governor Hobbs weighs in on flock cameras and water, and we get you prepared for your weekend. Will we see monsoon storms? We'll have the latest right here on Arizona's Evening News. 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
4: So we had the story that's been kind of developing over the last month, over the last 3 weeks, of two Phoenix police officers who we now know have been fired and charged with felonies over a traffic stop that happened in Phoenix 11:30 at night back on August 5th.
0: Yeah, none of it makes any sense. It is brutality. It's violent. It was life threatening. And you just have to wonder what was going through these two officers' minds. And they deserve to get fired, which they did.
4: It's referred to as an off the books violent traffic stop. They were both members of the South Mountain Precinct. They stopped a car at 19th Ave and Broadway. According to now the indictment, the officers rammed the victim's vehicle.
0: That's important here, I think. We'll get to that.
4: Smashed a window, pulled a man by his hair, and then punched him repeatedly.
0: Mm-hmm.
4: One officer, unclear which one, pulled a service weapon, counted down from three and threatened to shoot the victims.
0: Oh, that's insane. That's what a gang member does. That's not what a cop does.
4: So
0: that's what an ICE agent does. That's not what a cop does. Let me rephrase that.
4: I kind of knew this, but I didn't know the detail. When an officer uses their taser, there's a log of it.
0: Of course, yes.
4: Mm-hmm. They used their tasers 29 times during the encounter. The taser was discharged 29 times. Neither officer activated their body-worn cameras. They did not log radio traffic. They did not file a use of force report.
0: Everything
4: and they did not notify
0: a
4: supervisor.
0: Everything they could have done was wrong.
4: They also threatened the female victim, it was a man and woman, "We know where you live now," took her cell phone, and then left her stranded on the side of the road because the guy took off in a car.
0: Yeah. He attempted to destroy physical evidence, use a cell phone to impair its availability. Everything that they did was just absolutely horrific. And they knew that what they were doing was wrong. And so they decided to hide it. And they didn't think they were going to get caught. But of course, they did. So when you look at this story, it's such an awful, horrible, terrible story of assault and criminal damage and intimidating and threatening and tampering with evidence and conspiracy to commit. You got all that. Here's the good news. The checks and balances worked. Nobody died, number one, which is right there.
4: By the way, might be amazing after you hear what happened.
0: These two people are, I'm sure, scarred from what happened.
4: How could you not be?
0: You have to be. But thank God nobody died, and thank God we have some checks and balances. And so, you know, the Phoenix police chief fired these two,
4: and
0: they were arrested, and we've got the county attorney that's looking and saying, okay, we're going to see if they did anything else in their history.
4: Hold on, back up.
0: Okay.
4: The county attorney charged them. Kidnapping, aggravated assault, aggravated robbery, felony assault on a restrained individual, threatening, intimidating, criminal damage, tampering with end of evidence and hindering prosecution.
0: Yeah.
4: They are facing a litany of felony charges. But now the concern is, do you think this is the first and only time these officers act like this? Did they just have one horrible night on the job and just went off the rails on this couple?
0: I don't think you can hold a gun to somebody's head and count down from three and it be the first time that you did it.
4: So they are reviewing all of the other cases that these officers have been involved in for two reasons. Number one, are there other victims? And by the way, County Attorney Mitchell, and I honestly hope if you're listening and any of this sounds familiar, or you recognize these officers from a stop that went haywire,
0: or talk to
4: the county attorney wants to talk to you. They will add charges. I mean, they are going after these guys. This is not a whitewash by any stretch of the imagination. They're going back to find out, are there other incidents that possibly they can tie to them? Are there other victims out there who, like I said, haven't come forward? And are there other cases they're involved in that you now can't put those two on the stand and testify as police officers?
0: No credibility.
4: No whatsoever. The defense would have them for lunch.
0: I think we have to find out if these officers knew the people and targeted them on purpose.
4: And I think the police chief has said he doesn't believe they did. Or but I know the investigation's still going.
0: What are they, driving around and randomly they pick somebody out?
4: And run into them?
0: Yeah, and then do what they did?
4: Right.
0: It all doesn't make any sense.
4: It doesn't. And it doesn't. I just really feel like there is more to this. I'm not saying it's going to be, you know.
0: When you say more.
4: The movie Training Day. I just feel like there's more to this story.
0: When you say more to this story on the police part, on the yes. two police part, or the two that were victims.
4: I don't think it was random. My vibe says not random.
0: Interesting.
4: This level of violence and vitriol and trying to cover it up. I don't know who they were trying to pay back. I don't know who they were working for. You know what I'm saying? But that's what it feels like to me. I'm not saying that's what it is, but it just feels like too specific to be completely random. Just people are driving down the street.
0: Yeah. Checks and balances worked. Good job by Matt Giordano, the Phoenix police chief, for not sitting on this, not waiting, but firing them. I don't want to say almost immediately, but I think he did it in a very satisfactory time limit, if you will. You have to do that. That's the move that a leader makes. You have to do that. You've got to say, this isn't what we do here. And these two will never work for us again. And we're going to investigate them. And we're going to find out if anybody else has been involved in this. Because you can trust the Phoenix Police Department. You can trust Valley cops. They want to do good. And they want to do right.
4: They know how this looks.
0: These two, it's an outlier. And so we've gotten rid of them. And that's a good job.
4: What does it say to you also that the union that represents police officers,
0: that always goes with the cops,
4: has not come out and said, hey, you got the wrong guys. Hey, our guys, they deserve their day in court. They're not saying anything.
0: No, you got to come out and like, you know, I'm tired of everybody being so political. You see these two guys and what they did. Anybody that comes out and has an excuse, you're full of garbage. And so I'm glad that the plea didn't do that. They looked at this and said, yep, this is bad.
4: They
0: should be fired.
4: And apparently there's plenty of evidence for them to get fired. Charged. And again, I don't know anybody coming to their defense right now.
0: No way. They should go to jail.
4: Right. Check of the headlines on the way. Are we getting close to having to check your phone at the door the next time you go to a restaurant or a club or a concert? We're talking about it next. Outspoken on KTAR.
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21: Thank you, Chris. Tempe with a disabled vehicle on the right-hand shoulder. Loop 202, Red Mountain Freeway, eastbound near Priest Drive, and Chandler with a crash blocking the left-hand lane. Loop 202, Santian Freeway, eastbound near Cooper Road, and a quick look into our surface streets. Phoenix with a crash on 39th Avenue and Thomas Road. Enrique Garcia, KTAR News.
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1: Hey, when's the last time you went to a concert, a live concert? You know, somebody like you, you went recently, didn't you?
0: I don't remember what I ate for lunch today.
1: Okay, there is that. You went to the Sphere, didn't you?
0: I did.
1: Who'd you see there? You don't remember.
0: Oh, my God.
1: Eagles?
0: The Eagles!
1: Did you honestly yes. see the Eagles?
0: Yes.
1: Okay.
0: Remember, later gets on Friday.
1: less you should expect. You've got one foot out the door already. Okay, less, that's less fair.
0: You should expect.
1: So maybe I shouldn't ask you these questions.
0: No, go ahead. I'm ready.
1: No, I'm going to ask you people.
0: It'd be nice if you gave it to me in written form before the show.
1: You people's memory isn't as bad as his. and who people's. Am I calling you people?
0: I don't know.
1: Who are you calling you people? How many times you've been at a concert and band is playing away and the person in front of you is holding up their cell phone
0: all the time
1: and they're basically video recording. Yeah. So they're not watching the concert. They're watching the concert on their phone.
0: Yeah. They're listening and they're watching it through their phone. Yeah. Yeah. All the time.
1: More and more places now are banning cell phones, concerts.
0: Yeah.
1: Restaurants. Nightclubs, things like that.
0: My favorite, Harry Styles.
1: Harry Styles bans. What are you going to do? Okay, you need to think about this because Harry's going to come here at some point.
0: Oh, I love Harry Styles.
1: And are you able hand over your phone at the door or leave it in the car in order to see the world's greatest singer, Harry Styles?
0: Of course.
1: Okay.
0: It's not something I'd prefer. But, you know, the one thing that I think about is, like, what if your alarm goes off at your house? You're not going to know. What if there's an emergency and, you know,
1: we used to do?
0: Your kid calls you and you're not going to get that phone.
1: What
0: you're
1: did
0: not
1: we used to do before we had phones?
0: Hope and pray that you wouldn't get a phone call.
1: It never happened.
0: Well, I mean, yeah. You'd find out later.
1: And usually there's nothing you can do about it anyway.
0: Right. It makes me a little uncomfortable.
1: Well, there's a bit of a backlash. And honestly, I don't think it's us. I think it's this damn kids today. It's the younger generation. Because keep in mind, they have grown up attached to a device.
0: Right.
1: I look at my niece, Sophie, like this. She is anti-devices. What is she, 24 now? You met her, 24, 25 years old. And she doesn't like the idea of being constantly a thing. She does not carry a cell phone on her at all times.
0: Wow.
1: Look at you. Wow. You know, and she's not worried that the end of the world's going to happen and she won't get a text.
0: Yeah.
1: There is a freedom to not being so connected all the time. And what they're arguing is when you think about a concert or maybe it's a restaurant, you know, or nightclub, you can actually engage in what's going on and not just be scrolling Instagram, looking at liking pictures while the rest of the world's happening around you.
0: Yeah, I think, you know, you see a lot of people just, you know, standing around, they're looking at their phone. They don't want to talk to anybody. It's kind of the way that we are now, but
1: I think there's maybe a backlash. The
0: younger generation has looked at their
1: They've
0: parents.
1: They've seen that.
0: Yeah, they looked at their parents doing it for all these years, and they're like, yeah, I don't like that.
1: They're walking into the Chili's, and there's a family of four sitting there, and they're all four on their phones.
0: Terrible.
1: And they're not texting one another.
0: No, they're not. That.
1: Checking the headlines on the way. Chris Havlick's got that for us. Up next, Congratulations. We are now 6 weeks, 6 months into a 4 week war with Iran.
0: Oh.
1: We'll give you the latest up next, Outspoken on KTAR.
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15: 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We create the plan.
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16: You're still glowing, flirting, grooving. 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
5: It's 5 o'clock. Good afternoon. I'm Chris Havlick.
6: Anybody seen on the border road will be cited.
5: Today, protesters in southern Arizona attempting to impede government contractors working on the border wall. They were told to leave the area by U.S. Customs and Border Patrol in a video posted on Facebook from Leochel, Arizona.
6: All right, so from today on, anybody on the Roosevelt Eastman is going to be charged with criminal trespass. Right now, if I see anybody walking on the border road, you will be arrested.
5: The Roosevelt easement is a 60-foot strip of land that extends from the border. Protesters are trying to protect a 200-year-old cottonwood tree in that area that they say would be destroyed by the wall.
3: Arizona votes.
5: Voters are pushing back on data centers, and it's coming from both sides of the aisle.
7: 57% of registered voters oppose additional large data centers in Arizona, according to a new poll from Noble Predictive Insights. President and CEO Mike Noble says nearly two-thirds of registered voters say Arizona should limit new development because of water use, electricity costs, and infrastructure demand, while